0: and comment away. Let us know if you agree with me or Kelvin, where you at on this. And go check out the YouTube channel. Just watch us right now. Just search Odd Couple FSR and subscribe. Will Blackman, former Super Bowl, I should say Super Bowl champ.
1: Yep.
0: And CW Sports football analyst. Who didn't make it? Never got on ESPN, I don't think.
1: No,
0: remember, he came over with the NFL Network. So me and Will Blackman have a lot in common. We both got fired at ESPN.
1: Oh, we all did.
0: Oh, yeah, you too. We all.
1: Yeah.
0: So we could all hold hands when Will comes on and sing Kumbaya.
1: It's a big Oprah thing. You can get fired.
0: Would you rather get there and get fired or never get there at all?
1: That's a good question.
0: Seriously, where are you? Alex?
2: I'd rather get fired before I got there.
0: Like Will Blackman?
2: Yes.
1: Oh, y'all stupid.
0: So you want
2: to
0: get
2: fired? I like Will. That's not cool to be saying that kind of stuff.
0: What? I'm going to ignore. He got fired. He was a part of the layoff.
2: He didn't get fired. He never got on. How you get fired if you never got on?
1: Now you to turn this into Friday. He got fired on his day off. Y'all got to relax.
0: Rob G., he was on NFL Network when they bought NFL Network. Everybody came over, and then they decided who they're going to keep and who they're not.
2: Clearly, not everybody came over. So,
1: yeah, I think Rob G's point is, as your selling point of, hey, this is who's coming up. You don't want to add that in the byline.
0: He knows what happened. Am I out of school?
2: Rob, well, you can ask Will. Like, hey, Will, I opened up your intro talking about how you didn't see how that goes over.
0: I'm just.
2: And we like Will. Will's a friend.
0: Yeah. I know. I hung out
2: with Will right there.
1: I did too. I think I did a show with him once. Yeah. Back on the weekend.
0: I'm not disparaging him. It's just fact. What if we can't even give a fax? I've been fired. Have you been fired?
1: You know I've been fired. Yeah. Told me to come in on that Thursday.
2: What's
1: I said,
2: that
1: we
2: like?
1: Off the air.
0: Rob G, don't rub it in. Alex, you hear that? What's that like?
1: Oh, God. Whatever, Rob G. You got to get out here in these streets.
2: Man, it's all right. When I get fired, you know where I'm going? MLBbro.com.
0: There you go.
1: There you go. You and Mark thought that was funny.
0: Yeah, that was funny, right?
1: Oh,
0: okay, so do we have any Odd Mob 2 or anything going on?
1: YouTubians?
2: We got a lot of YouTubians.
1: They talking about.
2: Okay. Speaking of getting fired, the realist asked, hey, did y'all cry like Ryan Clark when you got fired?
1: Dang. All right, so that's become a real thing,
0: by the
1: way. Did
0: you cry? What?
1: No.
0: What's a real thing?
1: A lot of people are, I've just seen like people, all right, he wasn't supposed to be crying like that. That's what a lot of people are.
0: Not on camera. If you want to cry at home to yourself, that's fine. And then they quoted me in awful announcing. Did you see that?
1: Because you brought up the crying?
0: Because I brought up the boo-hooing. They quoted me saying him boo-hooing on.
1: Yeah, that's become a thing. I think it was the platform. I think it was anticipation. What I mean by that is you get fired. It's big headlines. People are caping. People are going crazy for you, supporting you. Other people might be saying good riddance, whatever it is. And I think that anticipation, like everybody's going to see me on, you know, they're waiting for my moment to respond on the platform.
0: Yeah, but you don't
1: and
0: cry.
1: And I think
0: over
1: that's
0: everything.
1: What got them.
0: Are you a crier?
1: No, not like I used to be. Like, you know, back in the day.
0: You cried over?
1: Back in the day.
0: Yeah?
1: No, definitely not over the fire.
0: Alex, you cry a lot?
3: Nah, it has to be like something pretty big.
1: Yeah.
0: Rob G, you a crier?
2: Oh, I cried this morning, Rob.
1: You are a crier.
2: Yeah. Yeah.
0: What happened?
2: There's so much stuff going on. Have you ever cried?
0: Oh, I'm sorry.
2: I don't want to talk about it.
1: No, I'm not against crying. I am an emotional person, but firings don't make me cry because, A, I feel like, and on the Worship Wednesday, I feel like God's got me. Like I'll bounce back. And you might be upset. Like, let's say you didn't see it coming.
0: I've had bad stuff happen. Yeah. I'm not a crier. I don't know why it is or what.
1: Not for that. If you said other things.
0: I'm just saying.
3: When's the last time you cried, Rob?
0: To be honest, and I know you're going to think this is crazy. Like watching some baseball highlight video where I get, tears because it's such a great moment or something.
1: I mean, that happens.
0: Like that's the kind of tears I have. Not over like, oh, wow, KNBC says you're not on a football show anymore. Am I upset? Yeah, I was upset. But did I cry about it? No, I didn't cry.
1: But you know what I think it is, and this is what I mean. I think Alex,
0: hey, you're off AM 570. Did I cry about it? No, I ate my 300 wings and I moved on.
1: Alex, you know what I think it is, and this is what I meant. I just think it was it happens because we got to when it goes away. You get to have you're in your own world. That was cameras are on, lights are on. with your brothers who you've been vulnerable. The whole point of the pivot is to like be vulnerable. When did you pivot from life situations? And I think that was it. You got your brothers who love you, support you. They sitting there looking at you like, so what happened, man? How are you feeling? I think
0: you would have cried.
1: I'm saying in that environment, I might have.
0: Okay.
1: If you get me where it's like everybody's waiting for you to respond, this is your moment, you upset, you got emotions, and then your boys who you love, who down with you, are like, man, just what's up, bro? Like, tell us what's up. I think you get a little,
0: here's a reason to celebrate and not cry. We just got an update from Elijah. 30,000 subscribers on the YouTube
1: channel. Hey!
0: We reached the 30,000 mark. Thank you.
1: That's actually major.
3: Crazy. We didn't even sell a single Monty shirt.
0: Right?
3: We did well.
1: Yeah, we slipped.
0: Monty worn.
2: Game worn.
0: Update worn Monty shirt.
1: Yeah, we slipped on that. I ain't going to lie.
2: Real quick, let me read this. I'm going to read this one comment because I don't know if this is a compliment or disrespect. Well,
0: here we go. It's not about you.
2: It's about Kelvin Washington.
0: Oh, wow.
1: Compliment or disrespect.
0: Yeah, this is disrespectful.
2: Tony says, watching on YouTube has really got me to like Kelvin more for some reason. He just seems like a genuinely good dude. Y'all picked the perfect replacement for Chris Broussard.
1: Audio only?
2: I don't mess with that dude. He's kind of lame. But video.
1: Am I handsome or something? What are you trying to say? I don't appreciate it.
0: What's your name?
1: Yo, what if it is my wife?
2: It is Tony.
1: Did it end with an I? No. Right. I'm about to say, babe, come on, lay off the
2: chat. Hey, yo.
1: Get out the chat.
0: No, so this is Tony, a guy with a Y.
2: Yes. Maybe she's tricking
1: me. I mean, you know, he might just, you know.
3: Like the tiger, Tony, you know?
1: Tony the tiger?
0: Tony the tiger.
2: When you Shout out to Tony. Pastel colors.
1: I don't know what's
2: different about you on YouTube than on the radio?
1: You know what it is? You get the full experience.
3: Oh, stop it.
1: You get what I'm saying? You can see the like, on the audio, I didn't know he was joking.
3: Rob, stop him.
0: Not that there's anything wrong with it. It's all good.
1: Yeah.
0: Tony likes you. That's good.
3: Whoa.
1: Hey, shout out to Tony.
3: Pause.
1: Hey.
0: Because he sees him. No, because he sees him. That's all.
3: Okay. Listen. He's a visual guy.
0: Yeah.
1: Shout out to Tone. Shout out to people. I think it's, you know what I mean? It's the more the full, like, oh, I see he was joking. I was tongue in cheek or he was this, that, and the other. Or it's Tony, my wife. She just switched her name.
0: Can we get another? Tony's on. We got a comment from Tony.
3: Let me see real quick. Hold on.
1: What'd it say, Alex?
0: I think Tony chimed in.
1: Y'all stupid in advance.
0: I need baby oil.
3: That's exactly what he said.
0: He watches
2: The Odd Couple with baby oils and a cigarette.
1: Hey,
2: I never know.
1: See y'all messing around. Now we look. Elijah, update us now. 29,999 subscribers. Right. Now we done lost one. You won't hear messing around.
0: Nah, it's all good.
1: No, sorry. I don't know what it meant, I think, but I think it was a compliment.
0: It was a compliment.
2: Well, you know who else ain't messing around?
1: Who that?
2: New Michigan football coach Kyle Whittingham.
1: Oh, yeah. Hey, I'm liking him.
2: Making the rounds this week. Of course, Big Ten Media Days were this week. A lot of it was today, actually. And
0: is he in a happy marriage? I just want to know.
1: Oh, shoot.
2: God, I hope so.
1: I'm over like, what would you ask? Then I'm like, oh,
2: I hope so.
0: I'm just asking.
2: But in any event, my guy was on the Rich Eisen show. And he was asked,
0: "What a shocker! Rich Eisen, the Michigan man, with the biggest Michigan homer." Yes, like it's embarrassing.
2: Seriously. And Kyle Whittingham,
0: it's embarrassing how, like, if you say anything again, I remember I tweeted something about Jim Harbaugh. He almost had he might have lost more here. He lost hair from the back as well. he was so mad. I was like, God, okay, you went to Michigan, really?
1: Whatever the Rich Eisen version to put the camera on me is about to happen, right? He's like, I heard Rob Parker, you guys. I didn't even know he was still around. Is he around? I already hear him. I already hear him saying something like that.
3: Huh? Yeah, give me a moment to respond.
1: No, guys, real quick. Yeah. I mean, this guy's he's crazy. He's thinking about me.
0: Yeah, right. Just like the Diana Rossini that he didn't want to do anything about that. Dang. Oh, that's my friend. I can't talk about that. Yeah. Okay.
2: Hey, yo. So in any event.
1: Rob G, you want to just wait till the next segment?
0: No, go ahead, Rob G.
2: Kyle Whittingham was on with Rich Eisen. He was asked, hey, what would you do to fix college football? It's under fire. Here's what Kyle Whittingham said.
4: What do you want to see done if you could have your way?
5: Just in college football in its entirety?
4: Yes, sir.
5: I think it's got to be an NFL minor league model where we have a salary cap. And, you know, the players are employees. I think, you know, as distasteful as some of that is, I don't think there's any other way that is better than that. And, you know, right now it's out of control. I mean, we're going to have probably, you know, a dozen teams in the next recruiting cycle with $50 million rosters. And you know, there's such a disparity between the haves and the have-nots. And I think that the only way to get that evened out and level the playing field is to go ahead and pattern it after an NFL, like I said, a minor league NFL model and a super league, if you will, and you'll probably see, you know, 48 to 60 teams survive the cut and be on the right side of the line in the sand and proceed forward.
0: I wanted to see Rich Eisen ask him, do you think Jim Harbaugh should be in prison for cheating and winning that national championship? What can you do to stop college football teams from cheating like Harbaugh did at Michigan? How about that question?
1: Why would he do that?
0: I'm just asking.
1: Why would he do that? He wanted to highlight and profile his new Michigan man.
0: All right.
1: Why would he do that? And he ain't wrong. At this point, let's just quit playing and fantasizing about what it is, a yesteryears and amateur and guys coming and, man, we are way past that. And you know what would be the greatest example of that?
0: But where's the pushback to say, at college? Like, if you're going to do this, it can't be at Michigan or Ohio State. It can't be
1: Why?
0: A college thing.
1: They already getting paid, bro.
0: No, it's not.
1: Are they getting paid?
0: Yes, but my
1: point. So what's the difference?
0: No, my point is you'd be better off having a minor league team somewhere in Michigan, Ohio, but not attached to the university.
1: But it is literally that.
0: Nope.
1: Alabama, Michigan, Ohio State have been pumping guys in the NFL, but not.
0: You cannot use it under the umbrella of higher education.
1: I think
0: that's where I disagree.
1: And that's fine. I think we're well past that. When you have coaches coming up before their press conference, all right, hold on, wait, slamming down Cokes because that's who sponsored and endorsed them and they get money. We're at a place where it absolutely is a money grabbing machine.
0: They were doing it before. It's just
1: right,
0: out in the open. It's nothing different.
1: You're literally saying my point.
0: No,
1: so if they've been getting money, guys have been going pro.
0: But what's the difference? Yeah, but to call it a minor league, what's called, you don't
1: that's
0: need
1: to. That's a technicality,
0: you don't, no,
1: Rob.
0: But you don't need the college brand. What do you need the college brand for? Let the college have what we used to have, mm-hmm. which was kids playing college football and your games aren't on television and you show your student ID and you get into the game for free and you have half empty stands with just students on a Saturday. That to me is college football. Seriously.
1: Are you watching it?
0: Okay. That's what I'm talking
1: about.
0: But
1: nobody's going to that. Michigan,
0: yes.
1: Let's talk about Michigan because that's
0: college,
1: where Winningham is.
0: That's what you do in Division Two or Three or Four, yeah. Wherever you went to school, still went to the games.
1: Nobody was at those games. Dang, Eastern Michigan. It was rough back then.
0: What are you talking about? You had Charlie Batch as your quarterback.
1: We did. We had Charlie Batch, and then that was it. That was the end of the batch till Max
0: and
1: Crosby.
0: And Earl Boykins. He was at Charlie.
1: He was a little older than me. He was about 3 or 4 years before I got there. Shout out to Earl. Had me hype in high school. I was 4'11", a freshman. He was 5'5", doing his. I got hope. Shut up. Go ahead and say it. I can't believe you were 4'11".
0: I can't believe you made the team at 4'11". Were you a mascot? Who's 4'11" making a basketball
1: I was a baller, too. What you mean? What's wrong with that? I was a freshman. I didn't say I was a senior on high school. The senior team, varsity, 4'11". But back to my point. It is simply this. Rob, everything you just mentioned, these things have already been happening. They've been making money for years now. Now it's out in the open. Guys have been going pro for years. And to me, you take pro, you take money. And this is a way to protect the kids in a sense that now they're not getting scammed by these agents who are getting over on them. They're not getting scammed by these loans and stuff that they're getting from the NIL money they have. They know exactly where the money's coming from, exactly how to use it. They get pensions. They get protection.
0: No, they start the plan. I'm with the CBA. No, but not under the guise of college. I'm saying if you want to do that, then you go take your UFL league or whatever you want to do and make it a new league with a CBA and all that. But to put college involved in this under that thing. And I get what you're saying with the financial part of it. You don't need Ohio State. What do you need Ohio State for?
1: But what you're saying is they should be separate from the university. But then who's playing? Okay. Who's playing at Michigan? I have 100,000
0: nobody
1: seat arena.
0: No, nobody. Either kids who are playing for free, right? Mm-hmm.
1: That's called high school. And they're getting paid now.
0: No, but you could also have like a club team. At Michigan.
1: That sounds like an intramural.
0: Okay,
1: like guys
0: then,
1: who used to play in
0: glorified
1: freshman year
0: glorified
1: high school.
0: Glorified intramural.
1: But then I'm not going to the pros. Why?
0: People go to college. Everybody's not going to the pros who play major college football. So what's the difference?
1: In their minds, a lot of them are.
0: Everybody.
1: You're right at the end of it, but going into it, they think I got a shot.
0: Everybody ain't going to no college football.
1: Man, they absolutely. Listen. We live in LA where I know I am. I don't know if you are, but you got to be part of SAG to do certain things out here. And it's just, to me, it only makes sense when these guys are making this money And then they need protection. They need retirement funds. They need pensions. They need to fit. Might as well. They're making millions of dollars at 18, 17, 18, 19. And these guys need to have ways to handle it. And there are most of, again, Michigan, Ohio State, USC. They're putting pros in. So to me, they already are doing it. You're just putting a name
0: if
1: on it.
0: If you do that, you got to get rid of the college for me. All right. 877-99 on Fox. 877-99.
1: 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What number of the XFL iteration are they on? 10?
0: Something like that. 877-99 on Fox. Does college football need to become a minor league for the NFL? I just think they need to totally leave college and start something different. 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
8: There's a minor slowdown, I-10 Katy Freeway west at Fry Road. We've got a stall reported in that middle lane. And they cleared an accident coming inbound I-10 just after the west loop at Washington. So that's been recovering nicely. Still have some brakes tapping on the north loop westbound as you're approaching 45, causing about a 3 to 5 minute delay from Irvington. I'm Katie London in the 24-hour traffic center.
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1: 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And then that way, you select us as one of your presets. We'll pop up at the top of the screen for you as well. All right, 877-99 on Fox. Kyle Whittingham basically went in and was saying college football needs to unionize and it needs to be a minor league for the NFL. Rob disagrees.
26: Did he say that coaches should make less money? No?
1: No, I think that's why he was saying let everybody eat. Yeah, okay. He's like, I'm not going to be able to do it. I ain't giving up my money. 877-99 on Fox. Who we got?
26: All right, let's kick it off with Rich in Seattle. You're on the iCouple Fox Sports Radio. What's up, Rich?
1: I thought it was Rich Eisen calling you.
31: Thanks for taking the call, gentlemen. Hey, listen.
26: Uh-oh, did we lose you?
1: We're trying to listen. What'd you say?
26: Rich, you got a call back and your phone went out. Yeah. I don't know
1: what
26: happened.
1: It was right as he... Listen, let me say... He was about to start cooking, Bree.
26: Donnie in Houston, you're on the iCouple Fox Sports Radio. What's up, Donnie?
32: Yeah, I want to start by saying go Texans, but... Hey, these college teams are pretty much pro teams. I think the NFL should just expand into these college And, you know, Notre Dame, make it a pro team. They have the stadium. They have the fan base. They have the money for it. Alabama, you know, you have a – when is Alabama ever going to get a pro team? They have one right there. It's called the University of Alabama.
1: I'll say it's Roll Tide. That's about as good
32: yeah,
1: as it is.
32: Yeah, yeah. Look at A&M or UT. They can just put them in the NFL. You know,
26: okay,
32: it's not a
26: all right.
32: It's
26: I think,
32: not a perfect
26: all right.
32: Example.
26: Donnie, come on. Well, how many teams do you have in the NFL? 60? Come on, stop it.
1: NBA, I'm with you. MLB, stop. I'm with you. But
26: come on.
1: NFL, people are crazy about football.
26: No, it ain't. You know what? And this is what everybody said. That's why you have all these offshoot leagues. And guess what? Nobody shows up.
1: No. I said NFL. No, I didn't say XFL.
26: I'm just saying, no. But people are crazy about football. And that's why they keep doing these leagues that nobody shows up to.
1: NFL.
26: Okay. The best of the best is all I'm saying. You're right.
1: Think about that. The Detroit Lions take on the Alabama.
26: Oh, please.
1: Tide.
26: Please. I'm not interested in that. Dre in Michigan, you're on the Odd Couple Fox Sports Radio. What's up, Dre?
0: My guys, what's popping with you?
26: What are you?
0: I'm good. Hey, not to get too political, but it's always funny that they don't mind socialism when it benefits them.
26: Of course.
0: Because they had a chance to nip all this in the bud. But what they say, no, they
26: didn't
0: want
26: to say this all the time. We talked about
0: exactly.
26: It. Yep.
0: But like I was telling Rob, too, I think another reason why they're trying to do this, because this next NFL contract is what, 2030? A lot of these cats going to come in with already having money, so they'll be able to sit out and put a little more pressure on NFL, and they don't want that.
26: Okay, Dre,
0: so these
26: look
0: kids
26: at you.
0: Are actually coming into the league with power, so they trying to limp it in the bud.
26: They got power now, but the union is too weak. They already, Dre, they have
0: the weakest union I've ever seen.
26: They have all the power that they want. All they need to do, it takes
0: this
26: one,
0: what?
26: Stop the games and stop the money flow. If they have a press conference the day, the morning of the Super Bowl,
1: we not playing.
26: No, I'm week just saying that. No, we're not playing.
1: Oh, no. Super Bowl be a wrap.
0: Exactly right.
26: Okay.
1: America was shut down.
0: That's the only union that you can sign a contract for 5 years and they still hold your rights.
26: Exactly.
0: Contract.
26: It don't even
0: that
26: make sense.
0: Stupid.
26: Or they make you come and take a pay cut even though you signed a contract
0: exactly.
26: with a number.
1: Or get to report it out right. there like you got all this money, $800 million.
26: Phony money.
2: You only got $40 million, but you know what I'm
26: You know what we that's know? Right. What we know is that Juan Soto is going to get $765 million.
1: Whether he good, bad, or indifferent.
26: Shohei's going to get $700 every nickel, mm-hmm. not portion, and we're going to no, every nickel. You don't
1: for
26: do
1: sure.
26: that in the NFL.
1: Appreciate the call.
26: Okay.
1: All right. On the other side, Will Blackman. We'll talk to him. And right
26: Can
1: now.
26: Can I bring up the ESPN thing or leave it out?
1: I would leave it out just because, I mean, that's not necessarily
26: I'm
1: the
26: black.
1: Highlight of his Wednesday. Like, you know, hopping on with the Odd Couple and that's the first thing they bring up.
26: I'm black.
1: You know, you ever heard the phrase intrusive thoughts? So you don't have to, like, they don't have to, like, say them. Like, they
26: right?
1: go, you pop up in your head and then you go, I'm going to just hold that.
26: I saw Will Blackman comment on.
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8: And tonight, from Southern California and Anaheim, the Astros will go for another sweep, this time at the hands, hopefully, of the Los Angeles Angels. As we welcome you to tonight's edition of the Astros on Deck Show. I'm Matt Thomas. The Astros at 54-55. Yes, a chance to get to 500 for the first time since the first week of the season. Angels coming at 42-66. Hayden Wesneski, fresh off of Tommy John. Well, it's not fresh, but it's been a while. Makes his 2026 debut opposite Grayson Rodriguez of the Halos. Rodriguez is 3-3 with an 8.54 ERA. So, to get Wesneski on the active roster, the Astros to make a move today, sending Miguel Ulloa back to Triple-A Sugarland. Win this evening for the local nine would give the Astros their fourth series sweep of the season. They're second on the road. Last time they went on the road and won a series in three was in Chicago at Wrigley Field in late May. Their most recent sweep was their last homestand, July 20th through 22nd, at the hands of the Miami Marlins. Let's get to our game rewind from last night. 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Why, oh, why do other teams pitch to this man?
11: First pitch, and that is smashed deep to right field. And you can kiss that one goodbye. Number 35 for the big man, and it's 1-0 Houston.
8: That's the second batter of the game, Yordan Alvarez, with the blast. 1-0 Astros. Bottom of the third. Halos make it an even game.
12: Here's the pitch. Pulled into the left field for a base hit. That'll tie the ball game. A sharp single by Grissom. 44th RBI of the season. And it's 1-1.
8: We'll go to the fourth inning where the Astros and Joe Espada is trying to get Christian Walker heated up, trying to move him all throughout the lineup. Well, he found a sweet spot in the top of the fourth.
12: Here's the pitch. Breaking ball, hammered. Deep left field, there it goes. Just like that, the Astros take the lead on the 21st home run by Christian Walker.
8: All right, and that would give the Astros a 2-1 advantage. New ball game again. Bottom of the fifth. Halos strike again.
11: 1-1. And Soler lifts this one down the left field line, and that lands just fair over toward the corner. DeCenzo picks it up. Trout around third and coming home. Here's the relay to the plate by Pena. It's not in time. Trout slides in head first as the ball bounced past Vasquez. And Soler ties it at 2.
8: All right, 2-2 after 5. Lambert, the starter for the Astros, would go 5. Bullpen would hold its own. So we'll go to the top of the ninth inning for our play of the game presented to you by the Shell Federal Credit Union. Lefty on lefty. Who's our lefty? It's Yordan Alvarez.
11: Allen, the go-ahead run at third. Vasquez at first, 2 outs, 2-2 game, top of the ninth. And Alvarez smashes it in the center, a base hit. That scores Allen. On his way to third base now is Vasquez. And Yordan Alvarez drives in his second run of the night. This one gives the Astros a 3-2 lead.
13: When will they ever learn?
8: They never will, Steve Sparks. Bottom of the ninth. Astros go to the back end of the bullpen. Josh Hader, and he didn't even break a sweat.
11: First pitch. And Neto hits it up the middle to his left. Pena, shortstop, has it on a hop, throws to first, and that is the ball game. For the second straight night, the Houston Astros take the lead in the ninth inning and hold on to beat the Angels 3-2. Astros winners of 7 of their last 8 ball games.
8: Steven Okert, the victory, 4-1, earns it in relief. Yordan Alvarez, the offensive hero, 2-for-4 with a home run and 2 ribbies. Christian Walker, a 2-hit night as well with a home run. As Josh Hader earned his 14th save in as many opportunities, he threw a collective 4 pitches in the bottom of the ninth. Our home run counter is presented to you by Primeway FCU. 2 Astro home runs last night. 149 on the year for the local nine. Puts him 3rd in Major League Baseball. The Nationals are tops at 159. Joe Espada was in the clubhouse in a good mood, and his audio from last night in reaction to what his bullpen did and the late getting heroics from Yordan are presented to you by our friends at Cyber Synergenics Health.
7: I think he started with another solid outing by Peter Lambert. Five strong innings and a bullpen, four scoreless. I don't think we allow it. I don't think they allow it a base run. Nice job. Pitch. Bullpen again. Really solid. And then some timely hitting. Nick Allen. Big at bat. Big hit by Jordan. And that big swing, the first inning. Boy.
14: Do you kind of wonder in your mind what they're going to do with Jordan? I mean, last night they walked him, they pitched him tonight. It just seems like you can't win.
7: It's tough, you know. It's tough. It's sometimes you just don't know what to do, you know, right? What's the right thing to do, right? You know, he has a good hitter behind him. So it's a really tough decision. You know, I'm glad that I don't have to make that one.
8: But Kurt Suzuki, the Angels manager, does, and so far he is 0-for-1. We hear from the Astros general manager next. 7:38. 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
8: 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Both of our stations tonight will have the game for you. And our weather report for Southern California is presented to you by Marshall Stevenson Elevator. Boy, they have gotten Chamber of Commerce weather in SoCal the last handful of days. Game top temperature expected to be tonight at 78 degrees. So the wind south-southwest at 6 miles per hour. Dana Brown is a guest on Sports Talk 790 every Wednesday at 9:30. That's over on 790. Hope that you guys can listen for that. Dana's visit this week with Dan Matthews. Among the topics of conversation, the good work from the bullpen as of late, with all the starting pitching being so up and down. And one of the guys they wanted to brag on early on was Brian Abreu.
2: Yeah, I mean, he's done a pretty good job, you know, off to a slow start this season, you know, and of late he has turned the corner. He's been really good for us. And, you know, it's just a good piece to have. And it's good to see that, you know, Hader came back, you know, full force. You know, he's been outstanding for us, really good. And so he really set the tone and the anchor for that bullpen. And then we have some guys around him that have been good as well. And I think that's why we're getting through these games late. And the team's looking really good right now.
4: And then how about what you got out of Christian Javier the other night with Amai struggling there in the first inning and not being able to get out of the first? Is that something that can kind of give you guys encouragement that you can put him back in the starting rotation and he can be a meaningful contributor to you?
2: Yeah, look, anytime, you know, guys lose their way a little bit, and then they find that niche and whatever it takes to get, you know, them over the hump. Javier really found it the other day. He came in, he kept the game in striking distance. We were able to win that game. He went 5 scoreless innings. It was outstanding. His pitch count still built up well enough where, you know, if we decide that we put him in the rotation for a few starts. But look, he stepped up, and this is what being a good teammate is all about. You know, he went to the bullpen. He said, look, I'll do whatever it takes to help this team win. He came out. He showed us what he's capable of doing. We have an option now that we could add him back to the rotation. That's what a good teammate do. And it was very exciting to see. He was aggressive with his stuff. Confident. Looked really good.
4: I mean, I mentioned him a little bit in that question too, Dana, but Tatsuya Amai, I mean, I know that Joe touched on it a little bit yesterday, having some conversations with him. I want to take the conversation this direction, though. Like, why do you think that we've seen such up and down starts out of him? Because when he's really good, he's exactly as I think that you guys thought that you were getting, and I think the fan base thought you were getting in this guy. But then he runs into situations like the other night where it can be the other side of that coin.
2: Yeah, this one is a bit of an enigma to me. You know, in my 37-year career, I don't recall a guy being so dominant in one outing and not being able to get out of the first inning and other outings. And so, you know, this is something that we know that he's very talented. He's a talented pitcher. The one thing I keep thinking about is oftentimes as a major league starter, because the big leagues is so good, you start to give these guys too much credit. You start nibbling, you fall behind, and it all snowballs. And so I think what we have to do is get him more mentally prepared and explain to him, look, the good major league hitters are going to fail 7 out of 10 times. And those are the 300 hitters. Those are the really good hitters. You got to really attack the strike zone. You can't walk guys. And in the games that you throw well, you throw strikes. And so you can't be afraid. You got to get into that strike zone. And it's been, you know, it's been an up and down for him. We still believe in the talent. You know, we're going to need talent like this to get through the season. And we just got to get him over this mental hump. I think it's more of a mental hump and his approach in terms of throw strikes, give your defenders a chance to play defense. You're not going to strike everybody out. And these guys aren't all going to hit the ball out of the ballpark. So you have to challenge them and you have to trust your stuff. And so we're having some good conversations with them about those kind of things. And we just want to get him into some areas where he can succeed and get his confidence back. And so we can get him back on track. We got to do it quickly because, we're 53 games left into this season.
4: Is part of getting him back on track skipping him in a start or two?
2: Look, we'll talk about some of that. Maybe put him in a pen for, a start or two just to, get him out of the pen and learn that, look, in this one or two inning stint, you could trust your stuff. You go right after the batters and it gains confidence like that. Remember, this is really, really tough baseball. The major leagues is really tough. It's tough to get here and it's even tougher to stay here. And so we got to get him through all the hurdles that we have to get him through to gain his confidence and pitch the way he's capable of pitching.
4: But I want to ask you, though, Dana, a guy that's been doing really well at the AAA level, and clearly he's got the name brand here with Biggio. Is Kevin Biggio a guy that you guys could envision using at some time this year at the major league level?
2: So what we would do with Kevin is we like his bat, we have to work through, where will we play him at and things like that. But we definitely have acknowledged that he's been swinging the bat a lot better and doing well at that AAA level. So we really are locked in on trying to add bats. And if we could figure out how we can get him some at bats at the big league level, that could be helpful. We do have the trade deadline that we're up against, too. We're also looking for left-hand bats. And so we are definitely talking through extending this lineup, what left-hand bats can we add and moving forward in that direction.
4: Does seem like, at least from one of the answers you gave, Dana, that you guys are even open if the best option is right-handed. You're not necessarily against making a deal to bring in another right-handed bat?
2: Absolutely. Right now, we're looking for offense. If we can get more offense, my preference would be left-handed hitters, but if we can get more offensive players on this team, extend the lineup out a little bit more, score some more runs, especially now that the pitching's coming back, we can close out some of these games with no issue. And so if we can just somehow acquire bats, mm-hmm. where that's what our focus is, if we can get a bat or two, that would be great, whether it's from the minor leagues or whether one's from trade. But we want to extend this lineup out and score more runs for sure.
4: Based off the conversations you guys are having right now with teams, when we talk with you again next Wednesday, do you feel confident that you will have pulled off deals to help make this team better?
2: Yeah, my group and I have worked tirelessly through this process. We feel like the conversation is certainly heating up. A couple of weeks ago, it was more text messaging. Now it's a lot of telephone calls and

0: since July 17th with a left knee sprain. He did not travel with the team out to California. And as we know, that Carlos Correa and Brandon Walter are out for the rest of the season. A preview of tonight's mound matchup is straight ahead. Our time is 7:50, and this is Astros on Deck on News Radio 740 KTRH and Sports Talk 790.
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11: 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Breathe well, live well. 2024, 2 years ago, Astros got Yusei Kikuchi from the Blue Jays in exchange for Jake Bloss, Joey LoProfito, and Will Wagner. Kikuchi goes 5-1 for the Stros, 2.70 ERA in 10 starts.
0: Astros went 9-1 in his 10 starts in 2024 as they last won the American League West. Our mound matchup is brought to you by Morrill Mechanical Cooling and Heating. Hayden Wesneski makes his return to the big league mound tonight after missing the last 14 months while recovering from Tommy John surgery.

0: His last major league appearance was a start May 6th against Milwaukee of 2025. Wesneski, 2.25 ERA in five rehab starts at AAA Sugarland, AA Corpus Christi, and the FCL League down in Florida. His last rehab start was for Sugarland. Took on Nashville July 24th, 4 1/3, 2 hits, no runs, 2 walks, 7 strikeouts. He threw 80 pitches, 49 of them were strikes. Grayson Rodriguez is 3-3 with an 8.54 ERA. He's allowed at least 2 earned runs in 8 of his 9 starts. He's given up 3 or more in 7 of his 9 appearances overall. He's allowed 11 runs in 8 innings over his last 2 starts since the All-Star break. 11 over 8. He did allow just 3 runs, 2 of which were earned over 5 1/3 innings against the Astros last month. Grayson Rodriguez, Hayden Wesneski make up your mound matchup. Our Astro batting leaders are brought to you by Trajan Wealth Management. Yordan Alvarez and OPS in July, 21 games at OPS, above 1,200 for the month. He is batting .367, 29-for-79 with 9 home runs. And 20 RBIs. Our Hawkins Corporation Pipeline to Success tells you that Shea Whitcomb hit his 4th Grand Slam of his Space Cowboys career last night as Sugarland beat the Salt Lake Bees 9-2. Whitcomb finished 1-for-4, is now on an on-base streak to 10 games. Raynel Delgado, 2-for-3 with a walk in the series opener. His hitting streak's up to 4 games. He's also gotten his 2nd consecutive multi-hit game. And Kevin Biggio, as Dana Brown brought up a little while ago, 1-for-3 with a walk, 2 ribbies, 2 runs scored, as Biggio has now driven in a run in 9 of the Space Cowboys' last 10 games. Hawkins powers progress in the energy industry. Find out more at HawkinsCorp.com. All right, let's get you our American League West standings, and they're presented to you by the Greater Houston Radiation Oncology, and it's about to get really good here. As a matter of fact, I'm going to give you a little live update here. Tampa Bay is hosting Texas. They're in the top of the ninth in St. Petersburg. Tampa Bay has recorded 2 outs, but the most important thing is they lead 3-0. Texas has a runner on 2nd, but it's a 1-2 count. Could be the final pitch here, so that's why I want to kind of hold off on my standings watch. I can tell you that the Angels are in last place in the division at 42-66. The Athletics are in 4th place. And Seattle is in 3rd place. Seattle did win last night in Los Angeles, so the Mariners find themselves 2.5 games behind the Rangers. But, you know what, I'm going to go ahead and call it right now. I'm going to tell you the Texas Rangers are going to lose to Tampa Bay, which will then put the Astros, starting game play tonight, 1.5 games out of 1st place. Now, if they win the game tonight against the Halos, they'll be 1 out. So Texas will go fall to 55-53. The Astros find themselves at 54-55. In the Central, the White Sox have 1.5 games lead over Cleveland. They are 2 better than Minnesota. White Sox not great either. They're 55-51. They're playing the Yankees tonight. In the East, Tampa Bay has a 2-game lead over the Yankees. Tampa Bay at 63-44. We can also tell you, and there now it is a final. Tampa Bay has defeated Texas by a score of 3-0. Yankees are 2 back of the Rays in the East. And as far as the National League side is concerned, Atlanta is 6 better than Philadelphia. In the Central, Milwaukee, 5.5-game lead over the Chicago Cubs. And in the West, the Los Angeles Dodgers have an 11-game advantage over Arizona. As far as a wild card is concerned, in the National League, the wild cards are Chicago, Arizona, and Philadelphia, with San Diego 1.5 games out, Miami 2 back, Pittsburgh 2 back, so is Washington, and St. Louis is 3 out. American League, the wild card, the Yankees, Boston, and Cleveland all hold on to them. Minnesota is 0.5 games back, the Astros 1 back. So, man, it is super, super tight as we get you ready for this finale. Before we wrap things up, let's get you the starting lineups for today's game as the Astros again try to go for that sweep. We can tell you that right now the Astros will go with Jeremy Peña at shortstop, followed by Yordan Alvarez at DH. Batting third, the third baseman, Isak Paredes. Christian Walker cleans up again at first base. Jose Altuve will bat 5th and play 2nd. Taylor Trammell is in left. Yonair Diaz will catch and bat 7th. Cam Smith, the right fielder, batting 8th. And Lucas Spencer with the center fielder and bat 9th. Hayden Wesneski about to make his 2026 debut. Stay tuned for that next here on Sports Talk 790 and News Radio 740 KTRH. I'm Matt Thomas. Thank you so much for listening. I'll join you tomorrow at 10 on 790. Stay tuned. Astros baseball is next.
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39: Greetings from Angel Stadium in Anaheim, California, where today the Houston Astros wrap up a three-game series with the Los Angeles Angels. This is the conclusion of a six-game road trip for the Astros, on which they've gone 4-1, a chance to sweep the Angels after a 3-2 win last night. Yordan Alvarez, two hits, including a homer, drove in a pair. Christian Walker also homered, as the Astros have won 7 of their last 8. Angels have lost 5 of their last 6. Astros are 54-55. That puts them in second in the AL West, 2 games behind the Rangers and 1 game behind Cleveland for the final wild card spot in the American League, while the Angels are 42-66, last in the AL West, 13.5 games behind the Rangers. Let's take a look at today's pitching matchup. It's brought to you by Houston Methodist, leading medicine, and it's the return of Hayden Wesneski, who had Tommy John surgery in May of last year, only made 6 starts for the Astros in 2025, his first year with his hometown team last year, and the Astros are really excited about what Hayden Wesneski can bring to the table.
40: Yeah, we saw him last year, we fell in love with his stuff. I mean, he was able to compete and do really well, and just almost out of the blues when he had that injury. And he was emotional yesterday talking in the dugout to the reporters about how long and lonely that process can be, and I've lived that. I mean, that's such a lonely feeling, just going to rehab every single day in 4 or 5 hours, just turning a little three-pound weight one way and the other. And he said if it wasn't for Ronel Blanco as his partner and somebody to push him and motivate him along the way, not sure if he could have gotten through it. So a big day for Wesneski, his family, girlfriend, all that stuff. You feel really good for him.
39: Meanwhile, Grayson Rodriguez, right-hander, gets the ball for the Angels. And Rodriguez, he's had his struggles this year with health and also with effectiveness, nearly or more than an 8.5 ERA over 9 starts this year.
40: Yeah, he's one of those guys that was one of the best pitching prospects in all of baseball when he came up with Baltimore. A lot of expectations and a big arm. You know, he was throwing in the upper 90s before everybody was, and he just hasn't really been able to respond to some injuries. And lately, he's had some back issues, so he's missed a little bit more time, but he's still just trying to ramp up and feel more healthy so he doesn't have to think about mechanics and stuff like that.
39: We'll be back with more of Astro Launch right after this.
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39: Welcome back. Keys to today's game brought to you by Prize Picks, the official daily sports partner of the Houston Astros. Well, the Astros looking for the sweep today and get some momentum going into their upcoming homestand, which starts with the Rangers coming into town. Of course, that's the team that the Astros are chasing for the American League West lead. And we've seen this team. They're at a point now, have a chance to get to 500 with a win. Every game counts. So I don't think it's a situation where you're worried about them overlooking tonight, thinking about that next series.
40: Yeah, it reminds me of when we were talking to Taylor Trammell after he was player of the game after one of the games at home last week, and he was just saying, hey, doesn't matter. I mean, they weren't playing great. He said, win, lose, we feel good when we win, of course, but when we come to the ballpark, you never can tell about this team, and that's been the culture for about a dozen years now with Houston, is that they just come to work. They go out there and prepare to win. If it happens, it happens. If not, they feel like they controlled what they could. They've done a really good job of that, and it's starting to pay off pretty big right now.
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39: 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First pitch. And that is smashed deep to right field. And you can kiss that one goodbye. Number 35 for the big man. And it's 1-0 Houston.
40: Well, it's just a matter of how far that was going to go. It was 10 rows deep into the high bleachers in right field. Jordan Alvarez not wasting any time.
39: Well, Joe, you know, Yordan Alvarez always poses a problem for opposing managers. I'm sure you're glad it's not a problem you have, but you think about the first two games of this series. Angels choose to walk Yordan in the ninth inning on Friday, backfires. They choose to pitch to him yesterday, backfires. I mean, it's a good position to be in when you're on this side, isn't it?
8: 100%. I'm glad I'm not the one making those decisions. He's a tough hitter, and I understand when they choose not to throw to him, and we have a good hitter behind him. So you always run into that possibility of getting either a walk or a single from the guy on deck. Been really good with men in scoring position. And then, you know, if you choose to pitch him, you're pitching to one of the best players in the game.
39: I mean, obviously we've talked a lot about Yordan, and a lot's been talked about Yordan and the year he's having, and rightfully so, but probably not enough talked about the guys hitting in front of him and behind him, because it's a little different for Alvarez if Payne is not consistently getting on base in front of him, and if Paredes isn't providing some protection and a threat behind him, or at least seeing some pitches, which he's good at doing.
8: It's a team sport, you know. Yeah. You know, he is the best hitter in the big leagues right now. He is a candidate to be the MVP, but you can't win the MVP by yourself. You need some people around you to contribute and help you put those numbers. And we have hitters who help them build that resume.
39: After Peter Lambert went the first five yesterday, your bullpen came and just shut it down, retired 12 of the 13 they faced over four innings. The only base runner was on a hit-by-pitch, so no walks, no hits for the bullpen, and made it possible for you guys to come back and win that game and get that go-ahead run in the ninth.
8: Yeah. And we felt really good. Once we... You know, we Lambert get the ball to the bullpen, and we have the lead. We just feel really good about it. We have a way to shut good offenses down. Our guys are starting to understand their roles. They know when they're going to get deployed, when they're available. It makes the game that much easier to navigate. But the credit goes to them. They've been so good. You know, he's been one of our strengths.
39: Josh Hader getting the save, and a pretty efficient one. His fourth appearance in 5 days, so obviously down today, and then you have the off day tomorrow. First time Hader, since he's come back, has gone 4 out of 5. What are the conversations like with Josh Hader, like before a game yesterday? Is it? I know you give him a lot of trust because he's a veteran and knows his body so well.
8: Yeah, and so we ask him, you know, how he feels. Going into the game, we had him down. He said, "Jono, I feel really good. If you need me in a save opportunity, I can do that. If it's not a save opportunity, we'll give the ball to somebody else." And I said, "That's fine." We had a save opportunity, and it only took 4 pitches for him to get the save.
39: Hayden Wesneski getting the ball today, coming off the IL, had Tommy John surgery in May of last year. Only 6 starts after coming over to the Astros last year from the Cubs, and I know you guys liked a lot of what you saw. Now I'm sure you're hoping you get to see more of it.
8: Yeah. We like the arm. His strike throwing capabilities, his pitch repertoire is really good. He competes, he's tough. When he's on, you get some really quick, efficient innings, and we need that. And he's shown some of that in his last couple of starts in his rehab assignment. Opportunity to come here today and sweep the Angels at home, and I'm excited for him. He's worked really hard to get to this point, so I'm excited for him.
39: All right, Joe Espada, Astros manager. Thanks for joining us. Good luck tonight.
8: Thanks, Mike.
39: Back with more of Astro Launch right after this.
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0: Welcome back to Astro Launch. The Astros trying to win 8 of their last 9 games if they can sweep the Angels in this third game of the series here at Angel Stadium. It was Yordan Alvarez. When are they ever going to learn? Alvarez once again comes up with the big game-winning RBI.
1: I can't imagine them pitching to Yordan.
2: I can't either. And I don't know that I would trust a young pitcher to pitch around Yordan either. Allen, the go-ahead run at third. Vasquez at first, 2 outs, 2-2 game, top of the ninth. And Alvarez smashes it in the center of base hit. That scores Allen. On his way to third base now is Vasquez. And Yordan Alvarez drives in his second run of the night. This one gives the Astros a 3-2 lead.
1: When will they ever learn? You cannot let Yordan Alvarez beat you. You just can't do it. He does it over and over again.
0: Peter Lambert did the rest. He pitched great for the Astros, giving them length in the rotation. Bullpen pretty well rested now going into this last game of this series against the Angels. We'll have the lineups of first pitch right after this.
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16: Here we go! 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
0: All right, let's do this. We're live from the Houston Methodist broadcast booth at Angel Stadium in Anaheim, California. It's time for Astros baseball. Get out those scorecards. Here's tonight's starting lineups. First for the Astros. Houston leads off with the shortstop, Jeremy Pena. Batting second, Yordan Alvarez. He's the DH. Third baseman, Isak Paredes, he bats third. Batting cleanup is the first baseman, Christian Walker. Jose Altuve at second base, batting fifth. Batting sixth, the left fielder, Taylor Trammell. Yainer Diaz doing the catching, batting seventh. Batting eighth, it's Cam Smith, the right fielder, and Lucas Spence, the center fielder, bats ninth. That's Pena, Alvarez, and Paredes. Walker, Altuve, and Trammell. Then it's Diaz, Smith, and Spence doing the pitching for the Astros. After 14 months, Tommy John surgery is 28-year-old right-handed pitcher Hayden Wesneski. Now for the Angels. Los Angeles leads off with Zach Neto, the shortstop. Batting second, the DH, Mike Trout. Nolan Schanuel, the first baseman, bats third. Batting cleanup, Vaughn Grissom, the second baseman. In right field, Joe Adell, he bats fifth. Batting sixth, Wade Meckler, he's in left field. Denzer Guzman, the third baseman, bats seventh. Batting eighth, Josh Lowe, the center fielder, and the catcher, Tyler Heineman, bats ninth. That's Neto, Trout, and Schanuel. Then it's Grissom, Adell, and Meckler, followed by Guzman, Lowe, and Heineman. Doing the pitching for the Angels is 26-year-old right-handed pitcher Grayson Rodriguez. We'll have the first pitch right after this.
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1: This copyrighted broadcast is presented by Authority of the Houston Astros, LLC. It may not be reproduced or retransmitted in any form, and the accounts or descriptions of this game may not be disseminated without the express written consent of the Houston Astros. Once again on the play-by-play, here's Robert.
2: Thank you, Steve. And moments ago, the Los Angeles Angels announcing a trade as they have traded catcher Logan Ohapi and right-handed pitcher Chase Silseth, who's been in their bullpen, to the Rangers. And in return, they get back Angel Arredondo, a 19-year-old infielder who's playing in A-ball currently. So Logan Ohapi, Chase Silseth both gone, and the Astros will see them this weekend, presumably, as they'll host the Rangers at Daikin Park. The Angels also activated Travis d'Arnaud off the injured list, so he is their backup catcher for tonight's game, with Tyler Heineman getting the start. It's that time of year, isn't it?
1: It is. You know, we hear rumors, and then, you know, not even thinking about trading within a division, but it seems like the Angels are ready for business. And I think they're probably going to trade quite a bit in the next few days. It sounds like it. You just get that feel around here that they're ready to blow this thing up.
2: Meanwhile, in tonight's game, it's Grayson Rodriguez on the mound for the Angels, 3-3, 8.54 ERA in 9 starts, 39 innings, 51 hits, 19 walks, 30 strikeouts, league batting 323 against a 26-year-old from Nacogdoches, Texas. He was the 11th overall pick in the draft by the Orioles in 2018, first-round pick, traded for Taylor Ward to the Angels this offseason by Baltimore. And it's been some stops and starts for Grayson Rodriguez this year on the IL a couple of times, including missing the first 2 months of the season with a shoulder injury. He also missed another month with back inflammation, came back in the beginning portion of July. And the Astros certainly have seen Grayson Rodriguez when he was at his best with Baltimore before the injuries crept in, and the Angels are hoping he can get back to that.
1: Fastball, not bad, 96 miles per hour. It's above average. The big leagues, and that pairs with a pretty good changeup and a slider.
2: Jeremy Peña will lead things off for the Astros, comes in with a 10-game hit streak over which he's batting .439. Overall this year, Jeremy hitting .314 in 61 games, .367 on base percentage with 11 home runs and 30 runs batted in. Angels for the third straight day wearing their City Connect uniforms. Astros in the road grays, and the first pitch of the ball game is taken just inside for ball one. 96 on that first pitch fastball. Rodriguez, the high Red Sox, delivers a 1-0 inside again, this time with a breaking ball, and it's 2-0.
1: Almost hit him. Almost got that front elbow pad. 15 hit by pitches so far in this road trip for the Astros.
2: The 2-0. That's in there for a strike, 2-1.
1: Astros pitchers have hit 7, and they've been hit 8 times.
2: It's been a productive road trip. Astros took 2 out of 3 from the White Sox in Chicago to start, and now looking for the sweep tonight of the Angels. 2-1. Ground to ball, trickled, foul. That got a piece of Peña while he was in the box. Picked up in fair territory by Guzman, but a dead ball. And it's 2-2.
1: Piece of Peña.
2: Jeremy gets back into the box with the orange cleats. Astros trying to sweep a series in Anaheim for the first time since September of 2024. Rodriguez, a long look in, and now time called. Also, the Astros come into this game at 54-55, so a chance for the Astros to get to .500 for the first time since they were 6-6 after winning on April 7th. 2-2. Peña rifles it foul into the seats off to the right. 2-2 still. Also, the Rangers losing. They got shut out by the Rays earlier today in St. Petersburg. So the Astros a chance to move within a game of the Rangers for first in the West. 2-2. Swing and a miss. Slider gets him. And Peña down on strikes to begin the ball game.
1: Here's the defense for the Angels. It's Meckler in left field, Lowe in center field, Adele in right. Infield is Guzman at third base. Neto's your shortstop, Grissom at second. Nolan Schanuel playing first base, and Tyler Heineman catching.
2: And now it's Jordan Alvarez in the box, left-handed hitting DH. Drove in two of the Astros' three runs yesterday with a homer and the go-ahead RBI single in the ninth last night. First pitch, and a swing and a miss at a fastball at 97, elevated. Jordan leads the AL in all the Triple Crown categories, 325 average. Leads the majors with his 35 homers and 80 RBIs, 0-1. There's a strike on the outside corner. Also leads the majors with a 435 on-base percentage and a 1,082 OPS. The 0-2. And that's smacked toward left center, ranging to his right low. He reaches up and makes the catch. Hit hard by Jordan. The low was shaded a little bit toward left center. And so that is the second out.
1: How about that for a two-strike swing?
2: 111 miles an hour off the bat. So two out, nobody on for Isak Paredes, right-handed hitting third baseman. Batting 255, 349 on base percentage, 14 homers, 58 RBIs. Pitch on the way. There's a strike on the inside corner, 97 on the fastball. Home plate umpire tonight is Jacob Metz, Willie Trainer at first, crew chief Chris Guccione at second, Nestor Ceja over at third. 0-1. And that's fouled behind home plate. That'll make it into the second deck. And it's nothing and two now to Isak. Paredes will use his timeout here. Rodriguez works on the third base side of the rubber, delivers. And that's fouled back to the screen, nothing and two still. We've seen Paredes put together some exceptional plate appearances in this series in particular, fighting off pitches, falling behind and still battling. Leads the majors in pitches seen per plate appearance. 0-2, that's in the dirt. Rolls behind home plate, 1-2.
1: Yeah, the approach and the quality of the at-bats would tell you that he's been productive against Los Angeles, but he's only hitting 118 against the Angels this year. Doesn't seem like it.
2: Here's the 1-2. Swinging a foul back, 1-2 still. Yeah, I bet you if you told the Angels that's what he was hitting against them, they wouldn't believe it.
1: They'd be surprised.
2: Yeah.
1: He's a handful every time he gets in there.
2: No score. Two out, no one on for the Astros. Top of the first. 1-2. And that's sliced foul back behind home. And a fan in the second deck in an orange Astros jersey had a chance to make the play. Not only did he not make the catch, but then the ball ricocheted off his hand and down to the first level.
1: Not only did that ball go to the first level, he also got booed.
2: 1-2. That's up and in as Paredes spins backward. 2-2 the count. 97 on that fastball from Rodriguez. That's the thing about Rodriguez. He's had his struggles this year, but it's not because the velocity has waned by a significant amount. Still throws pretty hard. 2-2. And that's lifted the other way and will dunk into right center for a base hit. So Isak Paredes, another lengthy at-bat, sees eight pitches from Rodriguez and fights one off for a two-out single.
1: That's about four knocks on this road trip, too, with two strikes that he's been able to go the other way with it. Just a nice little easy approach. It's paying off.
2: So Paredes at first, two out for Christian Walker. He homered yesterday, batting 235, 311 on base percentage, 21 homers, 62 RBIs for Walker. Hit safely in five of his last six games. Infield shades to pull. Pitch on the way. And the breaking ball's a little high. Rodriguez faced the Astros back on June 8th here in Anaheim and got no decision, but pitched pretty well. Three runs, two earned in five and a third innings in a game that the Astros would win. The 1-0. It's in the dirt. Two balls and no strikes. Fourth career start for Rodriguez against the Astros. Did not pitch anywhere last year after having elbow surgery. The 2-0. That's down and away, and it's 3-0 now to Walker. Came up with the Orioles at Grayson Rodriguez back in 2023. And pitched very well. ERA just over 4 in 23 starts. 3-0. It's at the letters for a strike, 3-1. And was pitching well in 2024 as well. His season came to an end in August because of a lat injury. He was 13-4 when he went down. Just tied for first in the majors in wins. 3-1. That's high, and Walker walks on five pitches. So after retiring the first two hitters, Paredes a single, Walker with the free pass, and they're two on with two out for Jose Altuve.
1: Like we see a lot of times, it's Paredes the one that kind of wears them down for the next batter or two.
2: Altuve batting .232, .295 on base percentage, 12 homers, 30 runs batted in for Jose. He ended an 0-for-13 with a couple of singles last night. And Phil Shades to pull. Pitch by Rodriguez. Breaking ball is a little bit inside. One of the big keys for the Astros over this recent stretch, they've won 7 of their last 8. Over those 8 games, the Astros are hitting .333 with runners in scoring position. And they've scored 43 runs in those 8 games. 1-0. Breaking ball, strike on the outside corner. Altuve doesn't think so. He challenges.
3: Carter's challenging to call a strike.
2: Altuve's right. It's just off the outside corner.
3: Pitch the ball, you've got 2 challenges remaining.
2: Jacob Metz with the announcement, so it's 2-0 to Altuve. Paredes at second, Walker at first, no score, 2 out, top of the first. Rodriguez set at the belt, delivers. Breaking ball, strike, 2-1. The kick and the pitch. Breaking ball again, and that's a strike again. And it's a 2-2 count to Altuve. Rodriguez steps off. Looks like he wants to go through the pitches again with Tyler Heineman.

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0: No score. Astros and Angels, bottom of the first, and for the first time in 451 days, Hayden Wesneski toes the rubber for the Astros. Wesneski, six starts last year, a 4.5 ERA, wound up having Tommy John surgery late May of last year, and now making his return tonight, facing Zach Neto to start, right-handed hitting shortstop. Wesneski's first pitch is a little bit low for a ball. Neto batting .234, .325 on base percentage, 19 homers, 46 runs batted in. Here's the 1-0, and that's dribbled foul behind home, 91 on that two-seamer, and it's a 1-1 count.
1: What a long road back. After Tommy John surgery, it's been about 14 months for Wesneski since he's pitched at this level.
0: 1-1. And that's a little high. Two balls and a strike. Wesneski made his last rehab start on Friday for Sugarland against Nashville and gave up an unearned run over 4 1/3 innings through 80 pitches. 2-1, breaking ball, and that's a little high. And it's three balls and a strike now to Zach Neto. Wesneski traded by the Cubs to the Astros before the 2025 season. 3-1. Way inside, ball four. Missed badly with the fastball, and Neto walks on five pitches. Astros getting Wesneski in that Kyle Tucker trade along with Isak Paredes and Cam Smith in December of 2024, and a homecoming for Wesneski. Went to Cy Fair High School, then on to Sam Houston State. Here's Mike Trout, right-handed hitting DH. Started in center the first two games. First pitch, and Trout lifts this one shallow left field. Racing out is Pena coming in. Trammell, that'll drop between them. Neto racing to third. The throw goes to third, which allows Trout to go to second. And now the Angels have 2 men in scoring position with nobody out. Should be first and third, but the throw went to third base.
1: Well, the infielder with his back to the play like that really doesn't know where the action's going to be.
0: Yeah, it was Pena who made that throw in.
1: It's a softly hit ball just in the middle of everybody.
0: It's going to be scored as a double for Trout. So Wesneski in trouble off the jump. Nobody out. 2 men in scoring position. Infield back for the Astros except for Paredes at third. First pitch here to Sean Uella's line right at Altuve. Makes the catch above his shoe tops. Couldn't have worked out any better for the Astros, and that's out number one as the runners hold.
1: Yeah, the hardest hit ball gets an out.
0: So, one away, still 2 men in scoring position for Vaughn Grissom. Grissom having a fantastic series, 5 for 8. He's driven in 3 runs, had a home run on Monday.

0: Hitting .264, .332 on base percentage, 7 homers, 44 driven in. Wisniewski's pitch, and the breaking ball misses outside, ball one. Wisniewski, 5 of his first 8 pitches have been balls, but most of these misses have been pretty close. Trying to get dialed in here. 1-0. In tight, 2 balls and no strikes. Infield back for the Astros. Shaded to pull, no score. In the bottom of the first with one out, that's Neto at third and Trout at second. The 2-0. And that's lined over Paredes and in the left field, and that'll head all the way to the wall. Neto scores, Trout around third, he'll score as well. It's an RBI double, drives in 2 for Vaughn Grissom. And it's 2-0 Angels. Grissom has now driven in 5 runs in this series.
1: Yeah, he's really hot at the plate. Loud crack of the bat. That was a two-seamer running inside on Grissom, and he's got quick hands.
0: By the way, the first pitch of tonight's ball game is brought to you by Daikin, proud to help listeners stay comfortable indoors while protecting the air we share. So, Grissom at second base. One out for Joe Adell, right-handed hitting right fielder. Wisniewski delivers. Breaking ball strike on the outside corner. Adell batting .241, .290 on base percentage. 16 homers, 60 runs batted in. Oh, one. Outside and off the glove of Diaz all the way to the backstop. And down to third base goes Grissom. A wild pitch charged to Wisniewski on that fastball away. So now the Astros will bring the infield in with Grissom at third and one out. 2-0 Angels lead it. The 1-1. Breaking ball spins inside. Wisniewski works from the first base side of the rubber. Delivers. Bouncing ball foul, third base side. Astros to activate Wisniewski off the IL today. Option Miguel Ulloa, who had been in the Astros bullpen. Astros bullpen has been asked to do a lot the last few days. Wisniewski set at the belt, 2-2. Way outside with a breaking ball, full count now to Adell.
1: Astros pitchers have pitched Adell pretty well so far in this series. He's 1-for-7. He's got a lot of inside fastballs. Trying to jam him.
0: Grissom off third, infield in. 3-2. High bouncer, left side, just out of the reach of a lunging Pena in the left field. Scoring is Grissom. Joe Adell with an RBI single. Got that over the drawn-in infield to make it 3-0 Angels.
1: Yeah, just a chopper. And because the infield was in, that's the only reason why that ended up being a hit.
0: Adell picks up his 61st run batted in, and this will get Josh Miller out of the dugout. 16 pitches for Wisniewski in the first inning. He's faced 5 batters, and 4 of them have reached. Let's pause 10 seconds for station identification on the Houston Astros Radio Network.
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0: 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The right moves help teams succeed. How you HR matters. 3-0 Angels. One out and Adell at first base. In the bottom of the first inning, and the batter is Wade Mechler, left-handed hitting left fielder. Pitch by Wisniewski, and the breaking ball is in there for a strike. Mechler hitting .291, .359 on base percentage, 2 homers, 17 runs batted in. The 0-1. And that's hit up the middle and in the center, a base hit for Meckler. Adele stops at second as it's played back in by Spence. And still trying to find a way to stop the bleeding here. As 5 of 6 have reached so far against Wesneski. 4 of them with hits.
1: Trying to locate these pitches a little better. That breaking ball was high. Kind of a hanger there to Meckler.
0: So Adele at second, Meckler at first. Here's Denzer Guzman, right-handed hitting third baseman, batting .235, .284 on base percentage. 4 homers, 14 runs batted in. Right-hander delivers. And that's hit sharply. Pena backhands it, goes to second for 1. Altuve on the first, that's 2, and the side is retired. Boy, did the Astros and Wesneski need that. Scored 6-4-3 to end the inning. Angels put 3 on the board, and after 1, Angels 3, Astros nothing.
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0: Top of the second inning, 3-0 Angels lead the Astros. Grayson Rodriguez delivers to Taylor Trammell, who shows bunt, pulls it back, takes a strike. Trammell, left-handed hitting left fielder, batting 237, 310 on base percentage, 5 homers, 14 runs batted in. The 0-1, that runs inside, and it's a ball and a strike. 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The 1-1. Swing and a miss, had a changeup away, and it's 1-2. Rodriguez, last two starts, charged with 11 runs over 8 innings. Those starts against the Giants and Tigers. One, two. Fouled back to the screen. And it's a 1-2 count still.
1: Part of the problem with Rodriguez so far this year is when he misses, they're not really in good spots. They're in bad spots. He's missing out over the plate quite a bit.
0: The 1-2. Broken bad ground ball right side. Diving stop to his left by the second baseman, Grissom, who gets up and just does nip Trammell with the throw at first base. Grissom was a step into the outfield, diving to his left, and there is one away.
1: Came up as a shortstop in the Atlanta Braves organization. Showed off some range on that play.
0: So one out, nobody on for Yiner Diaz. Right-handed hitting catcher. Hitting 233, 261 on base percentage. 6 homers, 23 runs batted in for Yiner. Pitch on the way. And that's in the dirt. Yiner hasn't seen the field as much of late. Christian Vasquez starting behind the plate in 5 of the last 7 games for the Astros. 1-0. And that is crushed deep to left field. And you can kiss that one goodbye. Over both bullpens, Yiner Diaz goes deep. That's number 7 on the year, and it's 3-1 Angels. What a shot.
1: Yiner got it in his wheelhouse. That's his 7th homer of the year. Puts the Astros on the board. They're right back in it. Daniel's Jewelers is your proud trip around the diamond sponsor. Don't miss out. Grab your 50% off coupon instantly at danielsjewelers.com/baseball.
0: 425 feet on that blast by Yiner. Here's Cam Smith. Right-handed hitting right fielder. Pitch on the way. And that is a strike on the inside corner, and Cam challenges.
2: Riders challenges, you call a strike.
0: And Cam's going to lose this one. That's right on the inside corner.
2: First pitch of strike, Houston has one challenge remaining.
0: So it's an 0-1 count to Cam. Trying to get it going. Just 2 for his last 41. Here's the 0-1. It's down and away. It's a ball and a strike.
1: 2-for-3 against this pitcher, Cam, in his career with a couple of doubles.
0: One and one. Down. Able to hold up on the swing. It's 2 balls and a strike. Astros looking for a sweep on the road. 2-1. Swing and a miss. Couldn't connect on that heater. It's 2-2 now to Cam. So far this season, the Astros have 1 road series sweep, and that was against the Cubs at Wrigley Field back in late May. 3-game series. 2-2. It's bounce foul behind home. And it's 2-2 still. Both series on this road trip go into the final game with a chance to sweep. Missed out on that opportunity against the White Sox. 2-2. That's inside, and it's a full count now to Cam. Three to one Angels, top of the second. One out, nobody on for the Astros. 3-2. Bouncing ball, softly hit foul, wide of third. Third base coach Tony Parrish-Chica picks it up. And the count remains full. Rodriguez with the delivery. Hit off the hands and over the screen. Eight pitches seen here by Cam. Rodriguez already with 42 pitches with one out in the second inning. Two again, and that's hit foul over the screen. And you're looking at two teams tonight in the Astros and Angels who have bullpens that have been pretty taxed. And then you throw in the fact the Angels trading Chase Silseth to the Rangers just before the game, so that's one fewer arm that they have down in their pen. 3-2, bounce foul off to the left. 10 pitches seen by Cam now. He's fouled off the last four in a row. And it's still 3-2.
1: Yeah, no matter what happens, this is a big AB, talking about all those pitches.
0: Here comes another 3-2. Swing and a miss. Changeup gets Cam. An 11-pitch battle won by Rodriguez for his second strikeout. There are two away. Silver Boot Series presented by the Texas Lottery continues at Daikin Park this Friday, Saturday, and Sunday. Go to astros.com/promotions to get your tickets. 10,000 fans will get a Yordan Alvarez Navy jersey on Friday. That's presented by Chevron. So two out, nobody on for Lucas Spence. First pitch, swing and a miss. Couldn't catch up to the fastball. Spence hitting 152 in 10 games, 6 for 33. No homers, 2 RBIs for Spence. One strike pitch, and that's wrapped foul and into the third deck off to the left. Quickly 0-2.
1: It's a pretty incredible story when you think about 2024. He was undrafted and signed with the Astros, and he's already in the major leagues.
0: The 0-2, that's high. And it's not like he was undrafted out of, you know, like an SEC school or something like that.
1: Yeah.
0: He was undrafted out of Southern Illinois University, Edwardsville.
1: Usually guys that don't get much money when they sign don't get elevated very often.
0: 1-2, swing and a miss. Changeup gets Spence. It was in the dirt, picked out of the dirt by Heineman. Throws to first to get the out to retire the side. Three strikeouts for Rodriguez. Does give up a home run to Yiner. And after 1.5, Angels 3, Astros 1. 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
1: 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Aiden Wisniewski delivers, and it's a strike over the inner third to Josh Lowe, left-handed hitting center fielder. Lowe getting to start in center today with Mike Trout DHing. Here's the 0-1. And that's another strike over the inner third. Lowe hitting 202, 252 on base percentage, 8 homers, 22 RBIs. The 0-2, that's a little high, 1-2. Wisniewski trying to bounce back after a first inning in which he allowed 3 runs on 4 hits and a walk through 19 pitches. 1-2, that's in the dirt, hops behind Yiner. And the count is 2-2 now to Josh Lowe. Wisniewski, a deep breath. Now the 2-2. Missed off the plate away with a breaking ball. Two delivery, and Lowe creams it, but hits it well foul down the right field line into the second deck. It's still 3-2. Another payoff pitch, and that's lifted foul, this time off to the left, out of play, and the count remains full.
2: You know, Wisniewski's pitch count's going to be limited tonight, his first game back. His last rehab start, he threw 80 pitches for Sugar Land.
1: 3-2 again. And it's a little high, ball 4. So Lowe puts together a plate appearance to start the inning. Sees 8 pitches. And the leadoff man is on for Tyler Heineman.
2: Second inning in a row with a leadoff walk.
1: Heineman, switch hitting catcher, batting left. Hitting 174, 231 on base percentage, a home run and 8 RBIs in 46 games between the Blue Jays and Angels. Paredes creeps in on the grass at third. First pitch, Heineman bunts it and gets it down the first baseline. Wisniewski fields it. His only play is the first, and he underhands in time to Walker to get the out. Down to second on the sacrifice goes low, one away. Wisniewski really had to hustle to get to that bunt.
2: Yeah, he's going to need a second to catch his breath.
1: So one out, low at second for Zach Neto, who walked to begin the bottom of the first, later scored. 5 of the first 6 Angels all reached against Wisniewski in the first inning. Pitch to Neto, and the fastball's a little high. Wisniewski, 3 years at Sam Houston State. Drafted by the Yankees after his junior year, 6th-round pick in 2019. The 1-0, breaking ball down and away. Didn't get to the big leagues with the Yankees. They traded him in his 4th season in their organization at the deadline in 2022 to get a relief pitcher by the name of Scott Efros, traded him to the Cubs, and got to the big leagues later that 2022 season with Chicago, came up in September. Turned towards second. Lowe goes back to the bag. The 2-0. Breaking ball strike over the inner third. And it's 2-1 now to Zach Neto. Parts of 3 seasons with the Cubs for Wisniewski, went back and forth between starting and relieving One of the things Wisniewski was excited about when the Astros acquired him before last season was the Astros told him, you know, we want you to be in the rotation. We want you to start. And, you know, that was music to his ears that he'd get a chance to try and start every fifth day. 2-1. Swing and a miss. Tied him up on a two-seamer running in. And it's 2-2. That pitch might have hit Neto if he had not swung at it.
2: It's one of the ugliest swings we've seen on a two-seamer this year.
1: Neto stands right on top of the plate, waiting for a 2-2. Low, the runner at second, and a turn toward second, and Low scampers back. Three to one, Angels. Bottom of the second. The 2-2. Swing and a miss. Got him to chase a sweeper down and away. Neto strikes out the first for Wisniewski, and there are two away.
2: It's the key on Neto. Show him inside a little bit, but he'll chase pitches off the plate for sure.
1: Now it's Mike Trout. He blooped a double down the left field line his first time up. Later came around to score. The kick and the pitch. And Trout looks at one for a strike at the knees. Breaking ball over the outside corner. Nothing in one. One strike pitch. That's outside. In his brief tenure with the Astros, Wisniewski had one of his best starts with the Astros against this Angels team April 13th last year, when he struck out a career-high 10 and got the win with six innings of three-run ball. 1-1. That's hit foul and into the third deck behind home. Ball and two strikes now to Mike Trout. Fourth career start for Wisniewski against the Angels.
2: Coming back from Tommy John surgery, and Ronel Blanco will experience the same thing. Once in a while, you'll go through a dead arm period. You know, that might come three or four games in, and just kind of go back and forth with how live your arm feels.
1: 1-2 to Trout. Swing and a miss. Tied him up with a fastball inside. So Hayden Wisniewski walks the leadoff man low, gets back-to-back strikeouts of Neto and Trout to finish off the frame and strand a runner. We're through two innings in Anaheim. Angels 3, Astros 1.
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6: 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Done. Love calls, but the game free. Done. Feeling like I'm floating to the ceiling. Is it magic? Baby, tell me why you disappearing. Is it magic? I won't ever tell him how I did it. It was magic. Can you imagine?
2: Top of the order for the Astros in the top of the third inning. Jeremy Pena, number three, will stand in. And Grayson Rodriguez on the mound. Angels lead 3-1. First pitch is cranked to left center field.
7: Trout going back on it, and that is over the wall in left center field for a home run. Pena not wasting any time. The Astros' second solo homer. And it's a 3-2 ball game now. That's Pena's 12th home run of the season.
1: Took advantage of a hanging slider and was just all over that pitch. That is the sixth home run Jeremy Pena has hit over his last nine games.
7: Daniel's Jewelers is your proud Trip Around the Diamond sponsor. 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Here's Jordan. First pitch is in there for strike one.
1: Also now an 11-game hit streak for Jeremy Pena.
7: Jordan lined out to center field his last time up. That pitch is a strike on the inside corner. We were marveling at how hard Jordan hit that ball on an 0-2 count. And we see it all the time. Now he asks for timeout. It's an 0-2 count again. And aside from just being a great power hitter, such a pure hitter, breaking ball fouled off to the left. Think about this. Luis Arraez, who appears to be one of the best just average natural hitters in baseball, hitting 261 when he has two strikes.
1: Which is great.
7: There's a ground ball to the right side, hit weakly. Grissom's got it. Second baseman lobs it over to first base to get Alvarez for the first out. Jordan's hitting 281. That's right at the top of the league. Number one, 281 with two strikes this year. Second, which is kind of surprising, in between Jordan and Arraez, it's the first baseman for the Angels, Nolan Chanuel. Here's Paredes. Paredes singled his last time up. First pitch is low. Angels lead 3-2. Grayson Rodriguez, 26 years old, has lived mostly in Nacogdoches. Here's the 1-0, and it's outside. He was born in Houston, and so was the Astros starting pitcher, Hayden Wesneski. It's the first time in an Astros game that two pitchers who started the game were born in Houston since 2007. Pitches a strike. It's 2-1. You have to go back to 2007 on May 5th, Cinco de Mayo, and it was Matt Albers against Kip Wells. Both of those guys were born in Houston. 2-1 pitch is hit hard. Center field, low going back. He's on the warning track, and he skips and makes the catch just before he gets to the green wall. Paredes drove that one.
1: Man, Rodriguez isn't exactly fooling anybody right now. The home run by Pena, and now that blast by Paredes, the only mistake he made was hitting it to the wrong part of the ballpark. Has never hit a home run to straightaway center, Paredes.
7: Here's Walker. He walked his last time up. 3-for-7 in this series. Right-on-right matchup. Breaking ball's low. So Grayson Rodriguez, born in Houston. Hayden Wesneski, born in Houston. First time in 19 years. Here's the 1-0. Got in on him, and he fights it off, and that's a single to right field. So Walker gets on base for the second time, and that'll bring up Altuve.
1: That's a good sign for Christian Walker, getting jammed and still getting a hit.
7: Here's Altuve. He grounded out his last time up. Astros have won 7 of their last 8. Altuve way off of the plate. 2 outs, runner on first, and there's a dribbler down the third baseline. Guzman coming in for it, bare hands, throws, safe. Altuve beats it out. It's an infield single for Jose, and that puts runners on first and second. Guzman did everything he could.
1: He could. Altuve busting it down the line.
7: That'll give Taylor Trammell a shot. Angels lead 3-2. The Astros with a couple of homers, Yiner Diaz and Jeremy Pena. Trammell Trammell was robbed of a hit his last time up by the second baseman ranging to his left. First pitch, swing and a miss. Rodriguez, just 26 years old. And he's set at the belt, and now timeouts called by Trammell. A lot of expectations for Rodriguez coming up through Baltimore's organization. Got a lot of money to sign. Signed out of high school. Here's the pitch, and it's high. Pitched a game in the playoffs for Baltimore and didn't go well. Got knocked out in the second inning, and he said he learned a lot from that game. And the biggest takeaway for him was how much more he tried to do in that game. Tried to throw way too hard. There's a swing and a miss. And it's 1-2. So his command was bad. He was all over the place, and he felt like mentally that experience should help him if he gets another shot at it. Two outs, runners on first and second. Here's the pitch, and it's popped foul over our heads. And it's still 1-2 to Trammell. First game to pitch in the playoffs, especially for somebody young. I think that was the second game in that playoff series against the Texas Rangers. That was the team he grew up rooting for in Nacogdoches.
1: Yeah, he gave up five runs in an inning and two-thirds in that start.
7: Just a lot, just kind of built up on him pretty quickly. Pitch in the dirt, 2-2. Looks like they got a piece of the bare hand of the catcher, Heineman, as he tries to shake it off. The sky here in about 10, 15 minutes or so is going to get tough for the fly balls. Not quite there yet. It's getting close, though. Gentle breeze toward right field. Here's the 2-2. Bouncer, 3-2. On deck, Yainer Diaz, who homered his last time up. Angels lead 3-2. Walker gets a pretty good sized lead off of second base. Runners will go, and now Rodriguez steps off the back of the rubber. Goes to the rosin bag. Now he's back on top of the mound. Trammell's ready. Here's the pitch from Rodriguez. And it's high, ball four, and that's going to load him up for Yainer Diaz. So here we go. A lot of this has come with two outs. And the pitching coach, Mike Maddox, is going to stroll out to the mound to have a conversation with the big Texan.
1: Yeah, pitch count's elevated for Rodriguez. 68 pitches now, only in the third inning with two out. And we talked earlier about how both of these teams' bullpens are pretty thin right now, or been spread pretty thin of late. And it's going to be tough for Rodriguez to really give the Angels any sort of length right now.
7: That was a breaking ball Diaz hit for the homer, right?
1: I believe it was.
7: It was a slider on the inner third.
1: Yes, a slider, and it was the second pitch.
7: Okay. Maddox, the pitching coach, back to the dugout. All the infielders back to their position.
1: A lot of teams will try and get Diaz to chase something on this first pitch, an RBI situation.
7: Angels lead 3-2. First pitch is swung on a miss, a high fastball. He chased that one. 97 above the letters. Career with the bases loaded, Yainer, 283 average with one grand slam. Here's the pitch, and he reaches for it and fouls it into the upper deck to the right, and it's 0-2.
1: Swinging out a couple of pitches that were not strikes.
7: Yainer batting seventh. Here's the 0-2.
2: And he hits this one in the air to right field. Easy play for Adell, the right fielder. He'll just wait on it. And he does, and he squeezes it for the third out of the inning. The Astros strand three. They get a run, though. Jeremy Pena's 12th home run of the season. We'll go to the bottom of the third at Angel Stadium. And Los Angeles leads Houston 3-2.
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0: Angels lead it 3-2, bottom of the third inning. It's Sean Owell, the first baseman, to start things for the Angels. Hayden Wesneski back out there. He's thrown 37 pitches in the first two innings. And the first pitch to the first baseman is hit down the right field line, hooking, and it's foul. Just to the right of the foul pole down there. Sean Owell jumping on the first pitch. He lined out to second base his last time up. So we'll get the first pitch then, too. Astros in the road gray uniforms. Wesneski looks in. Now straightens up. Here's the 0-1 pitch. Breaking ball, reaches for it and fouls it down the left field line. Eight rows deep into the seats down the line. And it's 0-2. Sean Owell, the first baseman, a .278 average. And six homers. And through the years, you're thinking about guys who play first base that don't hit a lot of homers. There's a ground ball. The second baseman, Altuve, gets a candy hop. And a good throw gets Sean Owell for the first out. But Mark Grace is one of the first that come to mind.
1: Keith Hernandez would be another.
0: Yeah.
1: Wasn't much of a power hitter. In general, if you're going to be a first baseman who doesn't hit home runs, you better be a really good hitter.
0: Yeah. Here's Grissom. He's been a good hitter this series. Six hits in this three-game series already, including a two-run double in the first. Angels lead by one. First pitch from Wesneski. Good breaking ball. Swing and a miss.
1: Seems like the command has gotten better for Wesneski compared to what it was in the first inning. And I guess that's to be expected, right? His first start since last May.
0: Yep. Here's the 0-1. Another swing and a miss. Another good breaking ball. And it's 0-2. So there's been 120. Now think about how long baseball's been around. But there's been 120 immaculate innings pitched in baseball in the history of the game. 0-2, swing and a miss. Strike three on three breaking balls. Grissom goes down. That's three strikeouts now for Wesneski. And there's two away.
1: And three of the last four batters. He's made Grissom look pretty silly there.
0: Here's Joe Adell. Think about this, Robert. When you include yesterday's game and today's game, there's been four pitchers that have thrown an immaculate inning. Just in two games in a row in this series, swing and a miss.
1: That have done it at some point in their careers.
0: That have done it, yeah. Reed Detmers has done it. He was the starting pitcher for the Angels yesterday. Angel De Los Santos for the Astros. He came in relief yesterday. He's had an immaculate inning. Josh Hader, who closed the game for the Astros on four pitches, he's thrown an immaculate inning. Pitches low. It's 1-1. And Wesneski. Hayden Wesneski's thrown an immaculate inning. So he's four in the last two games that have thrown one of those innings. It's basically nine strikes and three strikeouts. Here's the 1-1. And it's a breaking ball in the dirt. It's 2-1. It's pretty crazy.
1: Yeah, Wesneski threw his in his first month in the big leagues.
0: So he was so excited that he came to sit on the bench. And he couldn't get anybody to talk to, so he got a little closer to his catcher. And he just wanted to share in that moment with his catcher. And he found out that Yan Gomes... There's a ball to left field. That's a base hit. One hopper out there. Adell, 2-for-2. But Wesneski's catcher, when he said, "Hey, have you ever caught one of those?" He said, "Yeah, I've caught five immaculate innings in my career." And he had. Can you believe that? Yan Gomes, I think a couple of them were Scherzer. Scherzer's thrown three immaculate innings in his career. But Wesneski's catcher with the Cubs that day, Yan Gomes, had caught five.
1: He was unimpressed.
0: Here's Meckler. First to throw over to first base. Adell back safely. Meckler singled his last time up. Adell 3-for-3 in stolen base attempts. He's on first. Angels lead 3-2. Here's the pitch. That's a hard ground ball backhanded by Altuve, the second baseman, and a chest-high throw gets Meckler for the third out of the inning. So pretty efficient there by Wesneski. We'll go to the fourth inning with the Angels leading the Astros 3-2.
2: 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It might sound boring at first, but add that up over time and the results will be brilliant. PNC Bank, official sponsor of the Houston Astros. 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

0: 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Houston Methodist is the official health care provider for the Astros. Houston Methodist, leading medicine. Cam Smith will start things here in the fourth inning. Angels lead 3-2. Astros trying to sweep them. Smith struck out his last time up, had a long battle. And the right-hander, Grayson Rodriguez, delivers the first pitch, and it's pop foul back behind home plate. And it's over the screen and into the seats about four rows back. And it's 0-1.
1: Yeah, Smith saw 11 pitches in that first at-bat.
0: Astros have a pair of solo homers to get on the board. Rodriguez delivers, got in on him. He pops it foul into the seats behind the Angels' third base dugout. And it's 0-2 on a couple of foul pop-ups. When Cam hits a homer, they're usually the tape measure types. Here's the 0-2. Got him. Strike three on the breaking ball. Smith goes down, and there's one out. Fourth strikeout for Rodriguez. Here's Lucas Spence. Looking for guys in the nine hole to get on base before Pena and Alvarez. Spence struck out his last time up. First pitch, swing and a miss. Good changeup.
1: Starting off a lot of these hitters with that changeup.
0: Rodriguez grew up loving baseball because his dad was a former baseball player in college in West Texas. Pitches inside, and they had a pretty big property just on the outskirts of Nacogdoches. So his dad got a tractor and cleared out a bunch of land, built a ball field, built a mound. There's a grounder foul to the right. And put a fence out there. The little league teams could practice out there, so he was out there all the time. And him and his dad just loved it. Couldn't get enough. One ball and two strikes to Spence. Rodriguez, 6'5". Here's the 1-2. And he got it by him. Strike three. Back-to-back strikeouts. That's five for Rodriguez, and there's two outs. And here comes Pena. Pena, a strikeout and a homer. That homer, his 12th of the season. Hitting 315 on the year. Jordan Alvarez is on deck. And first pitch is grounded foul toward the third base dugout, and it's 0-1. Rodriguez met his now wife near Nacogdoches. She was an athlete, and he knew she was the right one when she told him this. At the wedding, I want you to wear a tuxedo top and Wrangler jeans. And he said, that's what I knew. Here's the 0-1, and that's another foul.
1: Nothing says Texas quite like that.
0: Tuxedo and Wranglers. Probably had a skull can back there. It's the sign. Here comes the 0-2 to Pena. And it bounces. It's 1-2.
1: Remember the first time I went to a wedding after I'd moved to Houston.
0: In your Wranglers?
1: No, but I saw someone in a cowboy hat. I remember thinking, well, that's different. Then I saw another guy in a cowboy hat at the same wedding. I'm like, I guess this is a thing here.
0: Breaking ball, tip foul, in and out of the catcher's glove. Stays alive.
1: Been to my share of weddings before that one, but had never seen that before. But of course, that's a staple at a lot of for a lot of people at
0: that's
1: weddings.
0: That's a staple in Crosby, where Blondie's from.
1: Yeah.
0: Here's the 1-2. Put a little extra on that one and missed high.
1: Could you have gotten away with wearing Wranglers when you married Blondie?
0: Probably. Well, maybe not her. She's a little different. Here's the 2-2. Foul. two balls and two strikes. That was a way back, though. We had our reception at the dance hall there in Crosby. This has popped up. Shallow right field. Long run for Adele. That might get in there. Nope. First baseman goes back. Sean Owell to make the catch over his shoulder for the third out of the inning. And that'll do it for the Astros. We'll go to the bottom of the fourth inning in Anaheim. Angels lead 3-2. Now this from your local station.
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0: Hayden Wesneski out there trailing 3-2. The Angels, bottom of the fourth inning, bottom third of the order for the Angels, beginning with Kenzer Guzman. Right-handed batter, Wesneski delivers the pitch. It's a sinker low and in. As bad as the first inning was for Wesneski when the Angels scored all three of their runs, he only threw 19 pitches that inning. Here's the 1-0. That's tipped foul, and it's 1-1. A lot of times you see an inning where there's three runs, there's at least 25, 30 pitches. One and one count to Guzman. Here's the pitch. Breaking ball, and that's off the outside corner. Did he go? Yes, he did. Checking with the first base umpire. That's William Traynor down there. And it's 1-2 to Guzman. The sharpness of these breaking balls right now for Wesneski are really good. Here's the 1-2. Breaking ball, hit weakly up the middle. Pena's going to cut across. He's got it, gets rid of it quickly to get Guzman by about a half of a step, and there's one out.
1: Man, what a wizard he is. Had to range far to his left. Still able to get plenty on that throw on the move to get Guzman at first. Excellent play.
0: His steps are like a dancer. Short little choppy steps. Here's Lowe. Josh Lowe, the center fielder, walked his last time up.

0: Here's the 0-2. He tried to manipulate that changeup, turned it over and missed in the dirt. And it's 1-2. That's nasty part of that Kyle Tucker trade. Astros got him from the Cubs. 1-2 sails outside, and it's 2-2. Here's the 2-2 pitch. Hit hard to center. Back goes Spence. Onto the warning track. Max makes the catch. Right in front of the 396 sign. Long fly ball from low. And there's two outs.
1: So Spence take a quick peek back. A couple of steps in. Or a couple of steps on that move just to make sure he knew exactly where the wall was. I think once he took that peek, he realized he had enough room.
0: Yeah. Here's Tyler Heineman, former Astros farmhand. He had a sacrifice bunt his last time up. Wes Neske trying to have another clean inning. Angels with a 3-2 lead. Here's the pitch. Breaking ball is in there for a strike. Wes Neske getting ahead of most of these hitters now. Heineman has fought and clawed his way to the big leagues and is able to carve out a pretty good career. He was on that Blue Jays team last year. Here's a soft single to right field. And Heineman has a two-out knock.
1: Off the end of the bat.
0: Yeah. That'll bring up Neto. Neto's walked and scored and has also struck out. Chased one way off the plate outside. Nobody stands closer to the plate than Neto.
1: That's part of why he gets hit so much.
0: He's got a lot of armor to go with it on his front leg and his front arm. First pitch breaking ball freezes him, and it's a strike.
1: He's been hit 8 times this year, which is actually kind of down for him.
0: Runner on first base, not a threat to run. That's Heineman, 2 outs. Angels with a 1-run lead. Here's the pitch. And he gets that one a little low. 93 on that sinker. Boy, if you think about what Wes Neske and Blanco can give the Astros this time of year, if they can round into form, what an acquisition. That's a line shot backhanded by Pena. He catches it just before it gets to the grass. And it's a line out by Neto, and that's the third out of the inning as the Angels strand a runner on first. We'll go to the fifth inning. Angels lead it 3-2.
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0: 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Robert Fort, Steve Sparks, produce engineer Matt Bolts in the Houston Methodist broadcast booth at Angel Stadium in Anaheim. Angels with a 3-2 lead over the Astros as we begin the fifth. Yordan Alvarez stands in. Pitch by Grayson Rodriguez is lifted down the left field line. Long run for Meckler. Will he have a play? He does. Makes the catch, a step in the fair territory just before crossing the line. And Alvarez is dispatched of on one pitch. He's now 0-3. Let's pause 10 seconds for station identification on the Houston Astros radio network.
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0: One out and nobody on for the Astros. Top of the fifth, Angels leading by a run. Isak Paredes the batter, a single and a deep fly out. First pitch is a fastball strike, nothing in one. Activity in the Angels bullpen as Rodriguez works in the fifth inning. Just threw his 87th pitch. The 0-1 at the knees with an off-speed offering, and it's nothing and two. Mitch Farris, the left-hander who got the loss last night, is the one throwing in the Angel bullpen. 0-2. That's way outside. It's a one-ball, two-strike count. Astros getting their two runs on solo home runs by Yainer Diaz in the second and Jeremy Pena in the third. 1-2. Down and away with a curve, and it's a 2-2 count. A lot of lengthy at-bats against Rodriguez. They loaded the bases against him in the third with two out, but failed to score. 2-2. Missed outside again, this time with a fastball at 97, and a full count now to Paredes. Rodriguez works on the third base side of the rubber, delivers a 3-2. And that's lifted to right, backs up Adele, now circles under it, makes the catch. Two away. Suit up for Marvel Night on Saturday when the Astros take on the Rangers. Be sure to purchase your Yordan Alvarez Spider-Man bobblehead add-on while supplies last. 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Two out, nobody on for Christian Walker. He's walked and singled. 3-2 Angels, top of the fifth. Pitch by Rodriguez. It's a strike at the letters, nothing in one.
2: Took that fastball like he was looking for a breaking ball. That'd be setting on one.
0: The 0-1. Missed way high with a fastball.
2: Plenty in the tank. Last two pitches, 97 and 96. You throw a slider here?
0: Maybe what Walker is hoping. The 1-1. Swing and a miss. Elevated another fastball. All fastballs here to Walker, and it's 1-2.
2: Stuck with it.

0: Baker takes his time. Deep breath as he settles back into the box. Here's the 1-2. Down and away with a breaking ball. Evens the count. Next pitch will be the 97th for Rodriguez, which will match his season high. Two out, nobody on. Top of the fifth. The pitch. That bounced and goes past Heinemann. Bounced in front of the plate. Full count. Here's the payoff pitch. Swing and a miss. Struck him out in a changeup down. And it's a 1-2-3 inning for Rodriguez, who has set down the last seven in a row. He has struck out six tonight. We're through 4.5 at Anaheim. Angels 3, Astros 2.
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0: 3-2. Angels lead the Astros bottom of the fifth. Hayden Wesneski delivers to Mike Trout, who takes a breaking ball strike. Trout doubled and scored in the first, struck out in the second. Angels got all three of their runs in the first inning off Wesneski, who settled down since. About to throw his 64th pitch. Here it comes. And Trout takes it a little high. It's a ball and a strike. Since the first inning, the Angels have had base runners in every other inning, but never more than one. And Wesneski able to work around it in his first game of the year. Coming back from Tommy John surgery that he had last May. This one's hit straight up in the air by Trout. Shallow center. Altuve makes the call and the one-handed catch above his cap. And that's out number one.
1: Two of those players for the Astros couldn't see that baseball, including the center fielder who was jogging in but had his arms out like, help me out.
0: So one out, nobody on for Nolan Schanuel, who is lined out and grounded out. On Sunday, 10,000 fans will receive an Astros bolo tie cap presented by Don't Mess With Texas. Get your tickets at astros.com/promotions. First pitch to Schanuel. And that's inside. Did that hit him? Yeah, it did. It grazed him on the way by. As they wound up at the backstop, and Schanuel heads to first base on the hit by pitch.
1: 16th hit by pitch in this road trip. Sixth game of this trip, 16.
0: Yeah. Between the Astros and their opponents.
1: Isn't that crazy?
0: Von Grissom will stand in. He had a two-run double and scored in the first. He's also struck out. Bennett Souza, left-hander, starting to throw in the Astros' bullpen. Angels lead 3-2, one on, one out, bottom of the fifth. First pitch to Grissom. That's a strike at the letters. Rangers lost earlier, so the Astros with a chance to move to within a game of first in the AL West with a victory. And, of course, the Astros start a three-game series against the Rangers at Daikin Park on Friday night. Here's the 0-1. Pulled left side right at the third baseman. Paredes goes to second for one. Altuve on the first. That's two. Scored 5-4-3. The second ground ball double play turn behind Hayden Wesneski tonight. So Wesneski faces the minimum despite the hit batter. And after five innings in Anaheim, Angels 3, Astros 2.

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3: 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Angels with a 3-2 lead over the Astros, top of the sixth. New pitcher is lefty Mitch Farris, and Altuve chops his first pitch to the backhand of the third baseman, Guzman, who picks it off and throws to first in time. Altuve retired on one pitch. He's now 1-for-3 tonight. Farris was the losing pitcher last night. The Angels are basically out of available pitchers and had him pitch the ninth inning, something he doesn't typically do in a tie game. And he wound up giving up the go-ahead RBI single to Yordan Alvarez. Here's Taylor Trammell. He's walked and grounded out. Trammell squares, pulls it back, takes it outside. Farris, a 3.65 ERA in 23 games, 44 in the third innings, 46 hits, 18 walks, and 45 strikeouts. The 1-0. Trammell squares again, pulls it back, and it's two balls and no strikes. Kurt Suzuki was asked after the game last night why he opted to pitch to Yordan Alvarez in that situation. It was first and third and two out. The tie game in the ninth, 2-0. That's high. Three balls and no strikes. And Suzuki said that they felt like Farris, with his ability to throw strikes, would have a shot against Yordan. And he sent out Mike Maddox to the mound before that plate appearance, as there's a strike down the middle, 3-1. Basically said, you know, pitch around the edges here, and if, you know, you walk him, you walk him. But wound up throwing a pitch down the middle, although it was low, and Yordan creamed it. Pitch is a strike on the inside corner. Trammell flipped his bat away. He thought it was ball four, and he challenges.
4: Batter challenges to call a strike.
5: It's pretty an emphatic helmet tap.
3: Maybe a hair inside. This is close. Oh, barely a strike. So the Astros, no more challenges of the ABS.
5: It's tough when you're down by one.
3: Yeah, in the sixth inning, that barely nicked the inside corner. So a full count now to Trammell. Mitch Farris, the lefty, made his big league debut last September. Pitch on the way. And that's down, ball four. So the second time Trammell has walked tonight. Farris coming on in relief of Grayson Rodriguez, who gave up two runs over five innings. Rodriguez in line for the victory.
5: I don't think they're going to throw Yiner a strike on the first pitch.
3: Yiner Diaz homered his first time, flied out, but the base is loaded to end the third. First pitch here is a breaking ball low.
5: Good job of staying off that one. Got a pitch on the inner third for the home run deep to left field. Can he look away and drive it the other way?
3: 1-0. And that's smacked up the middle and in the center, a base hit. Trammell makes the turn at second, but it'll stop there as it's played back in by Lowe. A hard hit single for Yiner. He's 2-for-3 tonight. And the Astros have runners at first and second with one out.
5: Hit it hard. That pitch was elevated. Let him extend his arms.
3: Now it's Cam Smith, who has struck out twice tonight. 0-for-2. Astros down by a run with one out and two on in the top of the sixth, trying to sweep this three-game series and get to 500. First pitch. That's hit sharply past the dive of Guzman and down the left field line. Around third, Trammell, he will score. Diaz getting away from Tony Perez-Chica around third, and he will score without a throw. A two-run double for Cam Smith. The Astros lead it 4-3.
5: Another clutch hit for Cam Smith, who hit that two-run homer last Friday in Chicago to put the Astros on top for good. And coming up big time here with one out in the sixth inning, that's our Honda drive of the game. Race it today for a great deal on a Honda at your Greater Houston Honda dealer.
3: Cam had been two for his last 43 before that double, now has 14 doubles and 38 RBIs on the season. First pitch to Lucas Spence, spins down and in for a ball. Spence has struck out twice tonight. Ferris delivers, and that's down for a ball. And that'll get Heinemann out to the mound. So Ferris has a background as a starter. All five of his appearances last year for the Angels were starts. He also started three games earlier this season at AAA Salt Lake. And I'm sure Kurt Suzuki, because of the state of his bullpen, and even though Ferris did pitch an inning last night, is probably hopeful to get some length from Ferris tonight. Keep in mind, the Angels are down a relief pitcher.
5: They don't really have any multiple inning type pitchers.
3: Yeah. Chase Silseth and Logan Ohapi both traded right before the game to the Texas Rangers for prospect Angel Arredondo. 2-0 to Spence. There's a strike on the outside corner. Came with a fastball, 2-1.
5: Spence needs something good to happen. Get his confidence up.
3: 0 for his last 14. Smith at second. Astros lead 4-3. 2-1. It's outside. Ferris from Palm Harbor, Florida, in the Tampa area, went to Wingate University, a Division II school in North Carolina. 25 years old now, the 3-1. That bounces and goes all the way to the backstop. It's ball four, and on the wild pitch, down the third goes Smith.
5: That's how far he missed on a 3-1 pitch.
3: So Spence draws the walk, the third walk he's drawn in 11 big league games. And the second walk this inning by Ferris.
5: Angels are asking for trouble with these walks, especially in the bottom half of the lineup.
3: Jeremy Pena will stand in. He homered back in the third, 1-for-3. Struck out against Ferris last night. Outfield straight away, fairly deep. Infield shades to pull. Guzman a step behind third. First pitch, swing and a miss. Started him with a changeup, and it's nothing and one. Cleveland won earlier. They beat the Reds 6-1. The Twins lost to Kansas City 4-0 in Minnesota. 0-1. That's outside and off the glove of Heinemann. Rolls behind home plate. Smith scampers home. Down to second base goes Spence. And it is 5-3 Astros. Another ball getting away. And the Astros able to capitalize.
5: Well, the Angels have just gifted so many runs to the Astros in this series. All three games feel like they've been gift-wrapped.
3: It scored as a wild pitch. Second of the inning charged to Ferris. It's a 1-1 count to Pena, the pitch, and that's popped foul over the screen. So I mentioned the results of those two games, Cleveland winning and the Twins losing. Because with a win, the Astros would stay a game behind Cleveland for that final wild card spot. And they would move a half game ahead of the Twins in those wild card standings. They would basically leapfrog them. The 1-2 is in the dirt, knocked down with the glove by Heinemann as that one almost got away. And it's a 2-2 count. One of the things the Angels say they like about Ferris is how he throws so many strikes, fills up the zone, but this inning has not illustrated that for him. More activity now in the Angels' pen. The 2-2. Swing and a foul tip into the glove of Heinemann. Pena strikes out. Ran a fastball inside. And that is the second out of the inning.
5: He's got a walking now, Jordan, don't they?
3: Yeah, there's no way they're pitching to him again, are they?
5: They learned their lesson.
3: And, yep, they're going to put Jordan on. So Alvarez heads to first base on the intentional walk.
5: Is that 19?
3: That is 19 intentional walks. Leads the majors. So he's at first. Still at second base is Spence. Two out. Astros with three runs home so far here in the top of the sixth, leading 5-3. Now Isak Paredes stands in, 1-for-3. That's lefty Brent Suter, who's up for the Angels. He also pitched yesterday, and another guy who generally can give them length. Bennett Souza, lefty, warming for the Astros. Pitch on the way, and that's down and away for a ball. The 1-0, way outside. Two balls and no strikes. Hasn't been really close with some of these pitches, Farris. The 2-0. Ground ball pulled foul at the third baseline. Sounded like a broken bat, and it is for Isak. We'll meet the bad boy halfway between home plate and the first base dugout. Make the exchange.
5: Seeing Isak change his approach quite a bit within an at bat and go to right field if it's there. He's had a good month this month of July, hitting around 300.
3: 2-1. And that is off the outside corner. Fastball missing, and it's 3-1. Christian Walker on deck. Paredes hits it a mile high to left field. Going out, the shortstop Neto. Coming in, the left fielder Meckler, who makes the call and the one-handed grab to retire the side. Astros strand a couple, but they score three times to take the lead. Big blow, the two-run double by Cam Smith. And we're through 5.5 in Anaheim. Astros 5, Angels 3. 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

0: today. There's no need to check, but it's Astros with a 5-3 lead in Anaheim, bottom of the sixth. Hayden Wesneski, 68 pitches back out there facing Joe Adele, first pitch. And Adele takes one just inside. Adele 2-for-2 tonight, including an RBI single in the first. Angels got all three of their runs in the first inning. Lefty Bennett Souza warming for the Astros. The 1-0 is inside, 2-0. Wesneski, first start back, coming back from Tommy John surgery, threw 80 pitches in his last rehab start Friday for Sugar Land. So you have to imagine a pretty short leash this inning. The 2-0 to Adele, and that's bounced foul behind home.
1: It's gotten better all game long, especially with his breaking stuff. It's two seamers keeping the righties honest inside. And after kind of a wobbly first, where I'm sure he was amped up, he's really settled in nicely.
0: The 2-1, breaking ball strike. And the thing about that first inning, you mentioned he only threw 19 pitches.
1: Right.
0: You know, it could have gone a lot worse. It's not like he just gave the Astros no shot to get any length from him tonight.
1: Everything just happened so quickly.
0: Yeah. 2-2. Swing and a miss. Struck him out on a breaking ball down and in. And Adele is retired for the first time tonight. That is four strikeouts for Hayden Wesneski. One
1: just
0: away.
1: Massive depth on that pitch. Just fell off the table.
0: Here's Wade Meckler, who's 1-for-2 with a single. By the way, Wesneski, last year, six starts for the Astros. A 4.5 ERA, a 1-3 record. That one win against the Angels. Here's Meckler, the first pitch, and that's bounced foul off to the right. Wesneski kind of stumbled off the mound there. Looking back at his landing spot after. Nothing and one. The kick and the pitch. Ground ball past Wesneski, but Pena gets it behind second, throws to first in time, two out.
1: Wesneski's lucky that didn't hit his glove. He reached for it, but Pena was playing behind the second base bag.
0: So two out, nobody on for Denzer Guzman. He's grounded out to shortstop twice tonight, once into a double play. Wesneski's gotten two ground ball double plays, now looking for his first 1-2-3 inning of the ball game. First pitch. Guzman looks at a strike at the knees, nothing and one. A little cut fastball.
1: Thought it was interesting that Wesneski almost got choked up talking about Ronel Blanco. Both of those guys having surgery 2 weeks apart and going through that process together and how much he meant to him.
0: 0-1. Strike on the inside corner. Guzman didn't like it, but he doesn't challenge either. It's nothing and two.
1: It's a tough process. It's been 14 months.
0: Long set. Now the 0-2. Down and away with a breaking ball. A lot of tedious, monotonous exercises
1: right
0: over that, right?
1: Uh-huh. It's like you're doing, almost like you're doing house chores for 6 hours a day.
0: The 1-2. And that is lifted in the left. A base hit for Guzman. Got to that breaking ball. And that is the seventh hit allowed by Wesneski, and it's going to be the last one he gives up tonight as Joe Espada out of the dugout. Wesneski at 79 pitches. Joe claps his hands, and he's going to take the baseball from Hayden Wesneski. His first start in 451 days. Slaps five with several of the infielders before walking off. 5 2/3 innings, charged with 3 runs, responsible for the man on. 5-3, Astros lead it. 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

0: Now batting lefty Bennett Souza into the game for the Astros. 4.5 ERA in 8 games, 6 innings, 6 hits, 5 walks, 6 strikeouts. He enters with Denzer Guzman at first. 2 outs. They're in the bottom of the 6th inning. Astros with a 5-3 lead over the Angels as Josh Lowe will stand in. Lowe has walked and flied out to deep center. Actually, this is Jose Siri pinch hitting. And the first pitch to Siri misses down and in for a ball. So the right-handed hitting Siri batting for the lefty Lowe. Siri hitting .267, .324 on base percentage, 5 homers, 18 runs batted in for former Astro. The 1-0. Big swing and a miss at a slider, and it's 1-1.
1: Slider disappears.
0: First appearance in this series for Souza. Last pitch Saturday in Chicago. Astros with the off day tomorrow. 1-1. And Siri hits it in the air pretty deep to left center. Back on it, Trammell has room. And he makes the catch. Couple of steps from the warning track to retire the side. So Bennett Souza gets the Astros out of the inning. Strands a runner. And we head to the 7th. Astros 5, Angels 3.
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5: Astros lead it 5-3 in the 7th inning at Angel Stadium, trying to sweep them. Trying to win 5 out of 6 on this road trip after winning 2 out of 3 against the White Sox. The Astros are on a pretty good roll here on the season. New pitcher for the Angels is Kirby Yates, the 39-year-old. Jose Siri stays in the game. He's in center. Yates is 39 years old now. This is the 30th game he's pitched so far this year. His ERA around 3.5. Christian Walker will start things. He's reached twice, a walk and a single and a strikeout. He's had a good series. He's 4-for-9 against the Angels these last 3 days. Yates the righty. Christian Walker the righty. Something's got to give. First pitch is fouled back into the second level to our right. And it's 0-1. Fastball these days around 90 from Yates. He's been doing it a while. Got a good split-fingered fastball. That helps him against lefties. Here's the 0-1. Foul back. And it's 0-2. Walker, I'm sure, has faced Yates plenty.
0: Yeah, Yates now 39 years old. Mentioned he's been around for a while.
5: These two are in the same division for quite a while. Walker in Arizona. Yates pitched for San Diego quite a while. Here's the pitch. And he got him upstairs. Strike 3. Just 3 pitches to Walker. He punches him out and there's 1 out.
0: A high fastball at 90.
5: This is the 3rd pitcher for the Angels. Grayson Rodriguez started, went 5 innings, gave up 2 runs. Mitch Ferris, the lefty, came in last inning, gave up 3. That was punctuated by a 2-run double by Cam Smith. Here's Altuve. He's 1-for-3. Had an infield single in the 3rd. pitch from Yates is a big sweeping breaking ball missing inside.
0: And like Farris, Yates also pitched yesterday. Again, this Angels bullpen pretty spent.
5: Here's the 1-0 to Altuve. Foul straight back on a big swing. It's 1-1. Astros 5, Angels 3. Angels took a 3-0 lead in the first inning. The Astros have scored all the others. Here's the 1-1. Breaking ball, pulled foul. Little dribbler toward the third base dugout. 26,417. Angel Stadium. That is the lightest of the three games. Astros with an off day tomorrow. Here's the 1-2 to Altuve, and he fouls it back into the upper deck. Still 1-2. Rangers come in Friday to play the Astros. Looks like Nathan Eovaldi will pitch that first game. Here's the 1-2, and it's in the dirt 2-2.
0: Rangers still have another game tomorrow when the Astros are off against Tampa Bay.
5: It's like they're trying to line it up for Eovaldi, DeGrom, and Rocker in that three-game series against the Astros. It's a 2-2 count to Altuve. Astros lead by two. Yates is going to ask for timeout. Now the catcher is going to jog out there, Heinemann.
0: So Eovaldi was initially listed as the starter tomorrow for the Rangers in Tampa, or against Tampa Bay. And they've since changed it to TBA because Jordan Montgomery is close to returning. The question is he going to start tomorrow or is he going to get another rehab start? But yeah, it seems more likely that Montgomery will get that start tomorrow and Eovaldi in that first game in Houston.
5: Everybody's ready. It's a 2-2 count. One out, nobody on. There's a grounder toward the middle. Zach Neto can't get there. The shortstop reached and ended up doing a somersault. He couldn't glove it. And Altuve sneaks one into center field for his second hit.
0: Back-to-back two-hit games for Altuve. That's encouraging.
5: Here's Trammell. Trammell has grounded out and walked twice. He scored a run. Astros getting some good contributions from the bottom of the order tonight. First pitch is a strike. Four of the five runs scored for the Astros tonight have come from the last four batters in the lineup. Here's the 0-1 to Trammell. Swing and a miss there, and it's 0-2, split-fingered fastball.
0: You know, speaking of the Rangers, so they just acquired Logan Ohapi, and the Rangers have announced that they're going to option Ohapi to AAA, at least to start. Ohapi hasn't played in the minor leagues other than on a rehab assignment in 4 years.
5: One out, Altuve on first. Here's the 0-2 from Yates. Runner goes. Here's the pitch, and it's fouled back. Altuve with a rare go. And he'll jog back to first base after the foul ball. And it's 0-2 to Trammell.
0: A really good jump.
5: Ordinarily, and I think a lot of years ago, you wouldn't see a lot of catchers get traded this late in the season because you're thinking, how can they get to know the pitching staff very well and be effective? But Astros have certainly seen it firsthand with Christian Vasquez coming over late. Go over to first base, Altuve.
0: Martin Maldonado, too.
5: Yep. So that's worked out fine. It's a crash course for sure. We're seeing it happen more and more for sure. One out, Astros lead 5-3. Here's a pitch, and he couldn't hold up on the swing. That's strike three.
0: That splitter you were talking about of Yates, he's right. That's what he can get lefties with, although lefties have handled him pretty well this year.
5: Here's Yainer Diaz. He scored twice in this game. Had a homer in the second inning and singled in the sixth. He's 2-for-3. He's only caught two of the last seven games coming into this one. First pitch from Yates, swing and a miss. Cam Smith on deck. The Astros can hold on to the lead all the way through. Wesneski would get the win. Here's the 0-1. Runner goes. And it's a pop-up, shallow right field. Long run for Shanawell, the first baseman. Can he get there? He wobbles and it lands on the ground. Altuve's racing home. Here's the throw home and he's safe. Not much urgency by Shanawell or Adele to pick up that baseball, and Altuve just kept running. And the Astros lead at 6-3 on the blooper.
0: Tony Perez-Chica had the stop sign on, but I think Altuve saw the same thing you did. He saw the lack of urgency to pick up that baseball, and it definitely seemed like he caught the Angels by surprise when he kept on going home.
5: And Shanawell had a long way to go. Remember, he was holding on Altuve at first base. So it's going to be a single for Yainer Diaz. Astros lead by three now, and Cam Smith is at the plate, first to throw over to first base.
0: So because of Altuve's hustle, Diaz gets an RBI.
5: How about an RBI single with the runner on first? Everything went right. This one's fouled back. I don't think I've seen a series where the Astros' opponent's given them so many runs. Crucial runs.
0: Late in games.
5: Yep. Yates set at the chest. Here's the 0-1 pitch to Cam Smith. And it's a foul. High fly ball into the upper deck to the left. And it's 0-2. The grass on this field at Angel Stadium is perfect. Here's the 0-2. And it's low, 1-2. Everybody will tell you, too. It's pretty fast because it's so short. It's so meticulous that infielders love it. Here's the 1-2. Foul straight back. Two outs, runner on first.
0: Yeah, that's the thing I always notice when I'm down on the field here is how short the grass is.
5: Uh-huh. Yates comes set. Here's the pitch. Sweep and break a ball. Misses outside. And it's 2-2. 6-3 lead for the Astros. Trying to make it 8 of their last 9. Here's the 2-2. Got him. Strike three. That was the split-finger fastball running in on Smith. And it's a strikeout. The third of the inning for Yates, but the Astros get a run on the blue pit. We'll go to the seventh inning stretch with Houston up 6-3.
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0: leading off
1: bottom of the seventh inning at Angel Stadium. The Astros with a 6-3 lead, trying to sweep the Angels. And it's the ninth place hitter, Tyler Heineman, to start things. He's had a sacrifice bunt and a single. And with Logan Ohapi getting traded today, one of the Angels catchers, it looks like Heineman will get more playing time. Batting from the right side, Sousa, still in there for the Astros, delivers the first pitch and it's low and in. That looked pretty good, but the Astros are out of challenges, maybe a little low. It's one ball and no strikes to Heineman.
2: Fortunately for the Astros, Jacob Metz got that pitch right.
1: Overhand delivery, misses high.
2: Yeah, Travis d'Arnaud activated off the IL. He missed nearly 3 months with plantar fasciitis in his right foot. So looks like d'Arnaud and Heineman will be that catching pair for the Angels rest of the year.
1: Fastball strike. So the date, what is today? July 29th. Almost August. Listen to this. Jordan Romano. Good relief pitcher, used to be the closer for Toronto. 2-1 is pulled down the third baseline, backhanded by Paredes, long throw, and it's perfect to get Heineman for the first out. Made that look easy. Jordan Romano started the season with the Angels, and he leads the Angels in saves this year. And he also leads the Rockies, the Colorado Rockies, in saves this year. He's tied with a couple of others on the Rockies team. And he has 8 total saves this year, 4 apiece. And it's almost August 1st. Here's Neto. That one bounced. It's 1 ball and no strikes.
2: Romano hasn't pitched for the Angels since late April when they released him.
1: Leads the team in saves. Zephyr Jean and Yates have 3 apiece.
2: Will they trade Zephyr Jean?
1: Yeah. Leno is tipped foul. I don't think anybody's off board as far as talks go for the Angels.
2: And it sounds like that's why they brought in John Mozeliak when they did. Let go Perry Manassian, who had been their head of baseball operations.
1: Here's the 1-1 from Sousa. Swing and a miss there. That was a dirty slider. Neto fooled badly. And it's 1-2.
2: That move happening at the end of June when Perry Manassian was fired and John Mozeliak, the longtime executive with the Cardinals, became the head of baseball operations here in Anaheim. And yeah, it sounds like Mozeliak was basically given a directive to trade away any assets he can for prospects.
1: Yep, do what's best for the organization, basically. This one's grounded foul to the left.
2: And that would be what's best for the Angels, not just because of where their record is, but also think about their farm system, which for years has been very fallow. Hasn't borne a whole lot of fruit, so you have a chance to beef up your farm system also.
1: Here's the 1-2. It's a pop-up, foul territory, right side. And coming over is Cam Smith. He gets there and makes the catch in foul territory. Almost overran it. It did a good job. He ran from deep right field to come get that one, and there's 2 outs.
2: Yeah, that ball coming back toward the line. It was almost fair by the time Cam caught it.
1: Mike Trout, the batter. Trout with a double. He's 1-for-3. He's played 44 games this year at home. Trout has 5 homers and 9 RBIs. Breaking ball is outside. Two outs, nobody on. 6-3 Astros. Sousa set at the belt. Here's the 1-0 to Trout. Breaking ball strike.
2: Brian Abreu up in the Astros bullpen. And lefty Brent Suter is up again in the Angels pen.
1: It feels swung around to the left on Trout. Here's the 1-1 to the right-hander. This one's fouled. Barely got a piece, and it's 1-2. .245 average for Trout.
2: biggest thing for the Angels is he's been healthy for much of the year.
1: Here's the 1-2. Grounder, backhanded by Paredes. What a great play. A one hopper to Walker, and he gets Trout by a full step. Paredes, slick with the backhand hands. And it's a 1-2-3 for Sousa. We'll go to the eighth inning. Astros lead it 6-3. Hey, Astros fans, SeatGeek is the official ticket marketplace of Los Astros. 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
0: That ball was crushed!
1: And...
0: Did you see that?
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0: just beats the hustling Spence. One pitch, one out. Spence is now 0-for-3 with a walk.
1: Well, you got to spit it out when Suter's on the mound, don't you?
0: Yeah, one of the fastest workers in baseball. 4.40 ERA in 39 games. 59 in the third inning, 61 hits, 14 walks, 53 strikeouts for Suter, who threw a scoreless third of an inning, stranding a couple of inherited runners last night. Now in his 11th season out of Cincinnati, that's where he grew up, went to college at Harvard. First pitch to Jeremy Pena is low. Pena homered in the third. He's 1-for-3. 1-for-4, rather. The 1-0. That's a strike at the top of the zone. 87 on that fastball. Suter averages 88.
1: He's got a walk percentage of under 6%.
0: 1-1. That's low, 2-1. Suter now 36 years old, turns 37 next month. 2-1. Bouncing ball left side, fielded waist high by the third baseman Guzman. A tough hop, and he throws out Pena, 2 away. Here's Jordan. He's 0-for-3, was intentionally walked his last time up.
1: 21 games in July for Jordan coming into this game, hitting .367. He's making a bid for another player of the month, slugging .759. Slugging .759 this month.
0: First pitch is inside. Of course, the favorite right now for American League MVP, Jordan.
1: Yep. 9 homers the month of July.
0: 1-0. That's up and in. So Jordan now with 35 home runs on the year. That leads the majors. Of course, the Astros record is 47 home runs. That was done by Jeff Bagwell in 2000, and that's certainly well within reach. The 2-0. And that's smashed, but just foul at the first baseline. Hit that hard, and it's 2-1.
1: Dave Clark, the first base coach for the Astros, couldn't be further away. Thinking about the pull power of Alvarez, he's almost in the dugout.
0: 2-1, breaking ball strike, 2-2. Yeah, the coaches, they're supposed to, they changed the rule this year, or at least enforced it better, supposed to stay within the width of the coach's box, but I think the umpires probably recognize with a guy like Jordan at the plate.
1: Yeah.
0: And also, I mean, and that rule's in place to prevent coaches from stealing signs. 2-2, swing and a miss. Alvarez goes down on a breaking ball. He strikes out, and it's a 1-2-3 inning for Suter. We're through 7.5 in Anaheim, Astros 6, Angels 3. Now this from your local station.
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0: The 6-3 lead over the Angels. Bottom of the eighth, lefty Steven Okert enters, facing left-handed hitting Nolan Chanuel. And Okert's first pitch is a breaking ball strike. Chanuel's 0-2, has been hit by a pitch. Okert, scoreless eighth inning in his last appearance yesterday, earned the win, 0-1. There's a strike on the outside corner, and it's nothing and two. Okert on the year, 2.05 ERA in 52 games. This pitch is challenged, and the pitch is a hair outside, so it'll be a 1-1 count to Chanuel. But yeah, Okert, 52 and two-thirds innings, 31 hits, 12 walks, 54 strikeouts. Astros have no ABS challenges remaining. Angels have both of theirs. 1-1. And Chanuel lifts it pretty deep down the right field line. Long run for Smith, and that'll get down and one hop over the wall for an automatic double for Chanuel, leading off the home eighth. In the corners here at Angel Stadium, it's only about a four-foot-high wall, so you'll see a lot of balls hop over that wall or just sneak over it.
1: Chanuel got a good piece of that slider.
0: The wall is 18 feet high in the rest of the outfield. Angels need another base runner to get the tying run of the plate. Here's Vaughn Grissom, two-run double and a run scored in the first. Pitch by Okert, and that spins outside for a ball. Grissom bounced into a double play his last time up.

0: Here's the 1-0. Swing and a foul tip into the glove of Diaz. A 1-1 count.
1: Grissom hasn't gotten cheated this series.
0: Certainly hasn't, and he's been very productive for the Angels in this series. Has driven in 5 runs and 6 hits. 1-1. That's hit foul over the screen into the second deck. 1-2 now to Vaughn Grissom.
1: He was the reason that the Atlanta Braves let go of Dansby Swanson.
0: 1-2 pitch. Hit off the hands and back into the screen. 1-2 still. Never really panned out for Grissom with the Braves. There parts of 2 seasons, and then they traded him to Boston to get Chris Sale before the 2024 season, and never really put it together with the Red Sox. So with some injuries with Boston, didn't play in the big leagues at all last year. Spent all last year at AAA Worcester in the Red Sox system. The 1-2 in the dirt. Grissom checked on the swing. Is Diaz able to keep that in front? It's 2-2.

0: Okert delivers. And that is hooked foul off the top of the net down the left field line. The count remains even. Brian Abreu gets up again in the Astros bullpen. Josh Hader unavailable, pitching four of the last 5 days. Two-two. Hits sharply up the middle. Altuve to his left, snags it, a step into the outfield, spins around and throws out Grissom. Nice play by Altuve. Went into a bent leg slide at the end, got up quickly. And there is one out. Chanuel goes to third.
1: Boy, that was a great play by Jose. Tricky little hop at the end of it, too, he is able to corral.
0: So, runner at third, one out for Joe Adell, two for three with an RBI, struck out his last time. Infield back with the Astros up by three, first pitch breaking ball low.
1: Adell's gotten better just about every year. He's really figured a lot of things out as a hitter.
0: 37 home runs last season. The 1-0. Swing and a miss, slider away. Adell, 16 home runs so far this year. You see another guy that might be somewhere else come Monday trade deadline. 1-1. Adell skies this to right. This should be deep enough to get the run in. Smith gets behind it, makes the catch. Tagging from third is Chanuel. The throw to the plate by Cam is up the third baseline. Chanuel scores standing up, and it's 6-4 Astros. Joe Adell with his second RBI of the night.
1: That's all he's trying to do, let the ball get deep and get it in the air.
0: So the Angels score for the first time since the first inning. Now it's Wade Mechler, who's 1-for-3 with a single.
1: So remember, Josh Hader is not available.
0: Pitch on the way. And there's a strike on the outside corner.
1: Brian Abreu's up for the second time, so looks like he might have the ninth.
0: The 0-1. That's outside and low. Astros bullpen was excellent yesterday after Peter Lambert went the first five. Four innings, retired 12 of the 13, 1-1. There's a strike on the outside corner. Did not allow a hit or a walk last night, the Astros bullpen. Only base runner was on a hit batter. Four different relievers over four innings, 1-2. And that's lifted down the left field line. Trammell ranging over, and that's into the seats, foul by about five rows.
1: This Mechler, he's a lefty. He doesn't face left-handed pitchers very often. And probably because he's 0 for 13 against lefties this year.
0: Okert ahead in the count, 1-2. Delivers. Swinging a foul back to the screen on a fastball up and away. Mechler made his big league debut with the Giants, got into 20 games with them in 2023, didn't get back to the big leagues until this year with the Angels, who claimed him off waivers from the Giants this offseason. 1-2. Slider fouled over the screen. We'll do it again at 1-2. Six to four Astros, two out, no one on for the Angels, last of the ninth. Okert straightens up as he comes set, delivers another 1-2. And that is just off the outside corner. Mechler thought about it but held up. He's seen seven pitches here, and it's a 2-2 count, putting together a pretty tough at bat.
1: Yep.
0: Left on left.
1: Go with old trusty. Slider.
0: 2-2. And that's tapped foul. Got a piece of Mechler in the box. Trickles up the first baseline. 2-2 still. Went with the fastball there at the top of the zone. Mm-hmm. 21 pitches for Okert this inning. Eight of them so far to Mechler. And that'll get Diaz out to the mound. So I'll go over what they want to do here. Rangers lost earlier. So the Astros with a win not only get to 500, but get within a game of the AL West lead with the Rangers coming to Houston starting Friday night.
1: Was it April 8th last time they were, or April 7th last time they were 500?
0: 6-6 on April 7th at the conclusion of action that day. Yesterday with their win, Astros got to within a game of 500 for the first time since April 8th. 2-2 to Meckler. Slapped the other way. Jess Fair down the left field line. Meckler on his way to second base, and he has himself a double. A 9-pitch battle with Steven Okert, won by Meckler, his second hit tonight. And the Angels will get the tying run to the plate.
1: Meckler's first hit off of a lefty this year. We mentioned he's 1-for-14 now. Went with another fastball, surprising to me.
0: And now Joe Espada out of the dugout. He's going to go to Brian Abreu, possibly for four outs. 6-4, Astros leading in Anaheim. Meckler at second base, two outs in the bottom of the eighth. 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
0: For the Astros, 1-2-3, seventh inning last night, facing the top third of the Angels order. He comes in here with Wade Meckler at second base, two outs, bottom of the eighth. Astros with a 6-4 lead over the Angels. Denzer Guzman, the batter, singled in the sixth, 1-for-3. Abreu, 4.91 ERA in 40 games, 36 2/3 innings, 29 hits, 28 walks, 47 strikeouts. Meckler, the leadoff second. Abreu's first pitch, and that is a little low for a ball. Missed with a fastball at 95.
1: Pretty good spot. If he missed, not by much.
0: Astros, no ABS challenges remaining. Abreu's 1-0. That zips in there for a strike. Another fastball at 95 over the outer third, 1-1. Astros trying to sweep a series from the Angels for the first time in nearly 2 years. 1-1, that's low. Swept a three-game series here in Anaheim in September of 2024. Two one to Guzman. It's outside, 3-1. Missed with a slider. Jose Siri on deck. 3-1. Bouncing ball foul wide of third. Full count to Guzman.
1: At the 3-1 slider.
0: Guzman's walked just 8 times in 145 plate appearances this year. Facing a 3-2 count. Represents the tying run. Has 4 home runs this season. Maklerov second, 3-2. And that is strike 3 call on the inside corner. Guzman goes down looking. That was the cutter from Abreu, and the side is retired. Angels get a run on the sack fly by Adell. They strand one. And we go to the ninth inning. Astros 6, Angels 4.
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0: ninth inning in Anaheim. Astros with a 6-4 lead over the Angels. Brent Suter delivers a breaking ball high that pops off the mitt of Heinemann and rolls behind home. Isak Paredes, the batter, 1-for-4 with a single. Second inning of work for Suter, the fourth pitcher to work for the Angels. Grayson Rodriguez started, gave up 2 runs in 5 innings. Mitch Farris, who got the loss last night, is on the hook tonight. Gave up 3 runs in the 6, including the go-ahead 2-run double by Cam Smith. Kirby Yates charged with a run in his inning of work, and now Suter. Here's the 1-0. And Paredes fouls it over the screen, and it's a 1-ball, 1-strike count. 6 runs, 9 hits for the Astros. 4 runs, 9 hits for the Angels. Neither team's been charged with an error. 1-1. And there's a strike on the inside corner. Astros looking for their fourth series sweep of the year and second sweep on the road. Swept the Cubs at Wrigley in late May. 1-2. It's outside and high, 2-2.
1: They barely turned the pitch clock on, and Suter's coming home.
0: 2-2. That's high, full count. Love to be there when they told Brent Suter there'd be a pitch clock in Major League Baseball. He's like, okay, really? Whatever.
1: Your what hurts?
0: 3-2 is a line drive right at Guzman. Makes the catch. Shoulder high, and there's one away. Here's Christian Walker, 1-for-3 with a single and a walk. No one up in the Astros bullpen. Astros hoping to get 4 outs from Abreu. Angels in the bottom of the ninth send up 8-9-1. Siri, Heinemann, and Neto scheduled. Pitch on the way. It's a letter high strike, nothing in one.
1: Somebody would get on. Mike Trout would get a chance to bat.
0: 0-1, and that's a little high. It's down. Suter has a degree in environmental science and public policy from Harvard. 2-1, and that's hit high in the air, but well foul into the seats off to the left, and it's 2-2 now to Walker. Says after his baseball career is over, wants to work in renewable energy or resource management. Very environmentally conscious. He never uses one-use utensils or plates. He travels with his own Tupperware and reusable silverware and cups. Try and minimize his environmental footprint. Ground ball softly hit right side. Grissom ranging far to his left. He has it. Pirouettes throws to first, and it's dropped by Chanuel. If Chanuel holds on to that, Walker is out. But instead, Christian reaches for the third time tonight. Grissom went a long way to get to
1: that. Yeah, he was spinning as he was throwing. Just tried to get it in line with his first baseman, who Chanuel has more scoops than anybody in the American League. And he wasn't able to come up with that baseball. It hit his glove and just fell out.
0: Here's Altuve, who's 2-for-4 with a couple of singles and a run. First pitch, breaking ball strike, nothing and one. Haven't got an official scoring on that yet, have we? Oh, it is a base hit. Oh, it is an infield hit for Walker, a second hit tonight. 0-1. That's high, 1-1. Another thing that Brent Suter does to try and minimize his environmental footprint, he never spends more than 2 minutes in the shower to conserve water. Pitch misses up and away, 2 balls and a strike.
1: Really?
0: Yeah. His house...
1: He's had the same bar of soap for a month and a half.
0: His house has solar panels. He drives an electric car. You get the idea. 2-1. And Altuve hits this high in the air to center fairly deep, but playable for Siri going back. And he makes the catch a step shy of the warning track for out number 2.
1: Actually, tell me more. I don't get it yet.
0: It's So Walker at first base, two outs, 6-4, Astros lead at top of the ninth. And here's Taylor Trammell, who's walked twice and scored once in four trips.
1: I used two forks at dinner tonight.
0: Pitch on the way. That's a dribbler up the third baseline. Trickles foul. Did you also wear one of those bibs as well?
1: Yeah, you saw me.
0: Looked like you're having some lobster. The media dining here is good, but it wasn't lobster. 0-1 the count to Trammell. Suter delivers. Check swing. Dribbler third base side. Guzman charges. Gloves. Throws to first. Not in time. Infield hit for Taylor Trammell on the check swing. And the Astros have two men on with two out.
1: Almost did that on the previous pitch. Almost the same thing. A little check swing there. Ball rolling down the line. First one barely foul. Second one barely fair.
0: Why have a full swing when a half swing will do?
1: Yeah. Less energy.
0: Prince Suter would appreciate that.
1: That's his Dick Telegram.
0: Diner Diaz, 3-for-4 tonight with a home run. He's driven in two. First pitch, breaking ball outside. Diaz almost offered at it, but held up. That's confirmed down at first by Willie Traynor. Ball one. Walker at second, Trammell at first. The 1-0. Breaking ball way high, 2-0. The kick and the pitch at the knees for a strike.
1: Diner discussing that last pitch. He thought it was low.
0: It was right at the bottom of the zone looking at the ABS, so Jacob Metz got that right. 2-1. Chased one upstairs, tried to stop his swing. It was too late, 2-2. Lefty Brent Suter works from the extreme first base side of the rubber. 2-2 to Yiner. Hit off the hands and over the screen. Six to four, Astros lead. Two outs, top of the ninth. Walker at second and Trammell at first. They both reached on infield hits. 2-2. Pulled up the third baseline. Backhanded by Guzman on one hop. Long throw and a hop, and Sean Newell unable to get it. It goes past them and into the Astros dugout. Walker scores. On the third goes Trammell. Diaz will be awarded second, and the Astros have a 7-4 lead.
1: Probably a single and an error there. Long throw for Guzman. Didn't get it all the way across the infield. And a tough chance for the first baseman, Sean Howell, to try to come up with it.
0: Mike Maddox out to the mound. No one's up in the Angel pen. Real tough luck inning for Suter. I mean, all three hits he's given up this inning on the infield.
1: Yeah.
0: But a run home. Yeah, Guzman did all he could on that play. And like you said, a bit of a tricky hop for Sean Newell. It is indeed a single and an error. Charge to the third baseman, Guzman. No RBI for Diaz with the run scoring on the error. So a four-hit game for Yiner. Cam Smith stands in with Trammell at third, Diaz at second. Cam, the go-ahead two-run double in the sixth. Astros haven't trailed since. First pitch, breaking ball misses for ball one.
1: Right side's wide open for Cam.
0: The 1-0. And that's hit high in the air to right. coming in for it now is Adele, waiting, makes the catch, and the side is retired. But the Astros pick up another run, and we head to the bottom of the ninth. Astros 7, Angels 4.
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0: Astros with a 7-4 lead over the Angels. Bottom of the ninth, Brian Abreu got the final out of the eighth back out there facing Jose Siri, his former teammate. And Abreu's first pitch is a fastball a little high. Siri came on to pinch hit in the sixth, flied out to left center, stayed in the game in center. One change for the Astros. Nick Allen now playing second base for Altuve. Abreu's 1-0. There's a strike with a slider on the inner third, 1-1. Siri to be followed by Heinemann and Neto. If anyone gets on, Trout. 1-1. Fouled over the screen. And it's a ball and two strikes. Abreu perfect in save chances, 6-for-6. Astros as a team have 6 blown saves. That's the fewest in baseball.
1: They've also played the fewest one-run games in baseball.
0: 1-2, ground ball left side to his left, Paredes. Third baseman scoops it up, throws across in time, and there's one away. And now Heinemann comes to the plate. A single and a sack bunt and 3 trips tonight. By the way, there was a scoring change in the top of the ninth. Christian Walker had been credited with a hit. That has since been changed to a throwing error on the second baseman, Vaughn Grissom. So 2 errors committed by the Angels in the top of the ninth. First pitch to Heinemann is a breaking ball low. Did he go around? He did, says Nestor Cejas at third. Heinemann not happy, but it's strike one. Heinemann now will use his timeout.
1: Just the body language of Abreu would suggest he's much more confident these days.
0: Absolutely. The 0-1. Head off the hands and over the screen behind home. Nothing and two.
1: That fastball there, cutter, something that he started throwing about 3 weeks or so ago. And it's helped him.
0: The 0-2. It's down. That was the slider, 1-2. The kick and the pitch. Bouncing ball right side. Charging Walker. He gloves it off to his left. Takes it to first. And the Angels are down to their final out. Zach Neto, the Angels' final hope. 0-for-3 with a walk and a run scored in the first. Angels scoring 3 of their 4 runs tonight in the first inning off Hayden Wesneski, who in his return from Tommy John surgery gave up just those 3 runs in 5 2/3. Pitch on the way, and Neto fouls it over the screen for strike one. Neto, 2-for-9 with a homer and a double in his career off Brian Abreu. Astros leading 7-4. The 0-1. Bouncing ball foul off to the left. By the way, Yiner Diaz tonight with a 4-hit game after his single in the ninth. For Yiner, that is his 3rd career 4-hit game. His first in nearly 2 years. 0-2. Swing and a dribbler foul behind home. Just got a piece of that slider to stay alive, and it's still nothing in 2 to Zach Neto.
1: But you're looking for some guys to start contributing in the bottom half of the lineup for the Astros. If they can get Yiner going, that would go a long way.
0: Another 0-2, and Neto skies this one to right, fairly deep. Going back on it is Smith, has room, makes the catch a step shy of the warning track, and that is the ball game. The Houston Astros are a .500 team and are now a game out of first place in the AL West, defeating the Angels tonight 7-4 to sweep the three-game series. Astros have won 8 of their last 9. We'll be back with the Gallery Furniture postgame show after this.
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0: 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Astros victorious over the Angels tonight, 7-4. Astros 7 runs, 11 hits, no errors, 10 left on base. Angels 4 runs, 9 hits, 2 errors, 6 left on. Hayden Wesneski 1-0 gets the win for the Astros. Mitch Farris falls to 0-3 with the loss for the Angels. Brian Abreu, his 7th save in as many chances. Time of game, 2 hours and 50 minutes, played in front of 26,417 at Angel Stadium in Anaheim, California, where the game time temperature 81 degrees. Astros back at 500 for the first time since April 7th, as they are now 55-55 and a game behind the Rangers for first in the AL West. Astros have won 3 in a row as they sweep this series, and they've won 8 of their last 9. Angels, meanwhile, lose their 3rd straight. They've dropped 6 of their last 7 and are now 42-67. We'll be back with more of the Gallery Furniture postgame show after this.
2: 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It's teamwork that reaches beyond the ballpark and into the Houston community.
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0: Astros defeat the Angels tonight 7-4. Didn't get off to a good start for the Angels. Hayden Wesneski making his return from Tommy John surgery, his first start since May of last year. Walked the first batter he faced, Zach Neto, in the bottom of the first. Mike Trout followed with a double to left field. That put runners at second and third. After Nolan Chanuel lined out, Vaughn Grissom doubled down the left field line. That scored both Neto and Trout and put the Angels up 2-0. Wild pitch moved Grissom to third, and then Joe Adell drove him home with a single to left field. And that made it 3-0 Angels an inning into the ballgame. But the Astros started chipping away in the top of the second. Grayson Rodriguez on the mound for the Angels, and with one out and nobody on in the top of the second, he faced Yiner Diaz. 1-0. And that is crushed deep to left field. And you can kiss that one goodbye. Over both bullpens, Yiner Diaz goes deep. That's number 7 on the year, and it's 3-1 Angels. What a shot. Astros would get another run in the third with Jeremy Pena leading off.
7: And Grayson Rodriguez on the mound. Angels lead 3-1. First pitch is cranked to left center field. Trout going back on it, and that is over the wall in left center field for a home run. Pena not wasting any time. The Astros' second solo homer, and it's a 3-2 ball game now. That's Pena's 12th home run of the season.
0: So the Astros were within a run at that point, and they would take the lead in the sixth. Grayson Rodriguez gave way to lefty Mitch Farris, who got Altuve to ground out to begin the inning, but then he walked Taylor Trammell. Yiner Diaz followed with a single, and that put two men on for Cam Smith. First pitch. That's hit sharply past the dive of Guzman and down the left field line. Around third, Trammell, he will score. Diaz getting away from Tony Parascica around third, and he will score without a throw. A two-run double for Cam Smith. The Astros lead it 4-3. Lucas Spence then walked. The ball four pitch was a wild pitch that moved Cam to third base, and then this happened. 0-1. That's outside and off the glove of Heinemann. Rolls behind home plate. Smith scampers home. Down to second base goes Spence, and it is 5-3 Astros. another ball getting away, and the Astros able to capitalize. So another wild pitch, and the Astros scored three in that sixth inning to take a 5-3 lead. They would get another in the seventh. It was Kirby Yates on the mound with one out. Altuve singled for his second hit of the night. Taylor Trammell then struck out. And there were two outs with Altuve at first for Yiner Diaz.
7: Here's the 0-1. Runner goes. And it's a pop-up, shallow right field. Long run for Sean Owell, the first baseman. Can he get there? He wobbles and it lands on the ground. Altuve's racing home. Here's the throw home and he's safe. Not much urgency by Sean Owell or Adell to pick up that baseball. And Altuve just kept running. And the Astros lead at 6-3 on the blooper.
0: So the Astros picking up another run. Yiner got an RBI on that. And the Angels answered with a run of their own in the bottom of the eighth. Steven Okert on the mound allowed an automatic double to Nolan Schanuel to start the inning. Vaughn Grissom then grounded out, moving Schanuel to third. Joe Adell, a sac fly to right to score him. And it was a 6-4 Astros lead. Astros padded their lead in the ninth inning. Brent Suter, second inning of relief. Christian Walker reached on an error by the second baseman Grissom, throwing error. Next batter, Altuve, flied out for the second out of the inning, but Taylor Trammell reached on a check swing single to put two men on for Yiner. 2-2. Pulled up the third baseline, backhanded by Guzman on one hop. Long throw on a hop, and Schanuel unable to get it. It goes past them and into the Astros' dugout. Walker scores. On the third goes Trammell. Diaz will be awarded second, and the Astros have a 7-4 lead. So Yiner Diaz, his first four-hit game in nearly 2 years, helping the Astros add to their lead. Brian Abreu was on for the ninth. He got the final out of the eighth. In the ninth, Jose Siri led off. He grounded out. Tyler Heineman grounded out as well. Last hope for the Angels was Zach Neto. Another 0-2. And Neto skies this one to right. Fairly deep. Going back on it is Smith. Has room. Makes the catch a step shy of the warning track. And that is the ball game. The Houston Astros are a 500 team and are now a game out of first place in the AL West. Defeating the Angels tonight 7-4 to sweep the three-game series. Astros have won 8 of their last 9. Steve Sparks with a look around the majors as the Gallery Furniture postgame show continues next.
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7: 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One game still going on. They're in the top of the 10th inning now in Sacramento, and it's the Boston Red Sox 2 and the Athletics 2. Miami beat Philadelphia today 8-6. Arizona 3-0 over Pittsburgh. It was Toronto outlasting Washington 5-2. Yu Savage gets the win in that one. In 12 innings, Baltimore beat Detroit. That was a 10-9 final. Tampa Bay, they beat the Texas Rangers 3-0. Ian Seymour, the win out of the bullpen. He's now 7-3 on the year. White Sox in 12 innings. They beat the Yankees 6-5. Kansas City 4-0 over Minnesota. And it's the Dodgers. They beat Seattle 4-2. Lauer, the winner, Hancock, takes the loss in that one. Once again, the Astros beat the Angels. It was a sweep. 7-4 winners as Wes Neske picked up his first win in 14 months. That's it for your Major League Scoreboard. Robert Ford will be right back to wrap it up.
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0: Astros off tomorrow before they start a six-game homestand on Friday night with the first of three against the Texas Rangers. It'll be Hunter Brown, 2-1, 3.45 ERA, getting the ball for the Astros. Rangers starter to be announced. 7:15 first pitch will be on the air with Astro Launch beginning at 6:45 on the Houston Astros Radio Network. Certainly hope you can join us. I'd like to thank all who made today's broadcast possible. Our studio producer is Josh C. Our producer engineer is Matt Boltz. For Steve Sparks and Robert Ford saying so long. Once again, the final score from Anaheim, Houston Astros 7, Los Angeles Angels 4.
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0: they seem to have gotten closer as a team,
1: yeah,
0: despite the controversy surrounding now not just one player, but two players. I don't know if that's what maybe the bad fans, because it's a bad group of fans. It's not all of them, right? Mm-hmm. But I don't know if it's the bad fans thought that this was going to happen, because I agree with you. They're not just winning. They look like they know what they're doing as a team on the court.
1: Yeah.
0: They look like they're clicking. They look like they're on the same page. Before, again, Caitlin Clark has been injured, so we haven't been able to like see them in full force, but like there were games earlier in the season last year where you were watching, you're like, man, you guys are on different pages. Like Caitlin Clark is thinking over here, you're over here, you guys are not synced. They're synced. And Caitlin Clark is back to shooting from the logo, shooting mm-hmm. those threes, which is what made her so fun to watch from the beginning. And I'm just like, if they win, can things get worse?
1: Woo!
0: That's now that's my next question. If they win, can things get
1: the
0: worse?
1: The league fixed it for Caitlin Clark too, and that'll be the first thing out.
0: Can you
1: out.
0: Imagine?
1: That'll be the first thing out. First thing. Oh, she went 8 out of 10 from the free throw line. She had more free throws. She had the fourth most free throws in the game. Of course it was fixed. Like, you're going to see stuff like
0: all
1: that.
0: All of that. No, we're going to see crazy. People are going to be, you know, bringing up the dumbest stuff. Yeah.
1: But get ready. Indiana Fever, your 2026 WNBA champions.
0: Woo!
1: Get ready. For Monsi, I'm Jason. Coming up, my buddy Ben Maller. This is Fog.
0: Bye.
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5: 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Here's the 0-2 to Drury. Ground ball softly hit left side, coming on Bregman. Shortstop has it, throws on a move in time, one out in the ninth.
6: Hey, he struck out everybody. I mean, after the walk and the second hitter of the game, and he's just retiring one after another after I mean, 26 straight.
5: Next pitch will be number 120 for Verlander.
7: Staying on the edges. Staying above the belt.
5: Here it comes. Ground ball left side, waiting on a Toro. He's got it. Throws across in time. And that is the ball game. A no-hitter. Justin Verlander, the third of his career. The Astros bob him in front of the mound as the Astros win it 2-0. How about Justin Verlander? He doesn't get older. He gets better.
8: Such an incredible moment and something that you get to celebrate with your teammates.
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8: 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So I'm going to enjoy this one.
5: What a moment. Justin Verlander, his third career no-hitter.
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5: The pitch to Edgar. Swing and a pop fly, shallow center field. It drops down. Here comes Peters. Throw to the plate late. Sox win. Edgar Carroll comes through in the 12th. 6-5 the final.
11: White Sox Radio Network on the call. It was their 8th walk-off victory of the season. And as we're getting closer to the trade deadline in baseball, the Rangers are acquiring right-handed reliever Chase Slisith and catcher Logan Ohapi from the Los Angeles Angels. The Braves shut out the Mets 1-0. The Padres defeated the Rockies 3-1 for their 5th straight win. San Diego has moved to 2 games behind the Phillies for the final NL wildcard spot. In news out of the NFL, as Taysom Hill has announced on social media, he will not return to the New Orleans Saints after 9 seasons with the team. I'm Brianna Muro.
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0: 400 this season. That was as of the start of play on Wednesday. He would be the seventh left-handed batter in AL history to have a 200-plus OPS season, the first since me. Who am I? That the question. What is the answer? Let's see. Lonnie Hawkins, guessed by Barbecuing Len. Who else do we have? Page down. Milkman Mike says Carmine Troy Moroni is the answer. Jared Fogle from Fergdog. That's his answer. Who else do we have? Let's see. Page down. Can't read that. Byron Buxton from Femi.
1: Wrong.
0: The top Uber Eats driver there in Minnesota. Alf going with Tom Carvel as his answer. Sid Fernandez, guessed by Mr. Nice Guy. Who else do I have? Page down. Can't read that. Doug Gottlieb, our old buddy there at King Rory. That's his answer. Jacob from Japan, guessed by Shane. Reggie Jackson from DJ Spin. Greg Brady from Truck Stop Fungus. Lorena, what's the answer? It's none other than George Brett. Royals legend George Brett, 1980.
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8: We are less than a week away from the MLB trade deadline, but the Texas Rangers made a move. They're acquiring right-handed reliever Chase Silseth and catcher Logan Ohapi from the Los Angeles Angels. Tarek Skubal recorded his 1,000th career strikeout and took a shutout into the seventh inning, but the Orioles came back and took down Detroit 10-9. The Guardians beat the Reds 6-1. The Royals shut out the Twins 4-0. Astros defeated the Angels 7-4 to get to .500 for the first time since April, and the Dodgers took down the Mariners 4-2. News out of the NFL, as Vikings quarterback Kyler Murray was first to take first team reps at quarterback in 11-on-11 drills. Eagles defensive end Jonathan Greenard was placed on the PUP list because of a pec injury suffered during a weightlifting session prior to camp. In the WNBA, the Dream edged the Wings 82-81. I'm Brianna Miro.
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0: good. They've been pretty mediocre for years and years and years. And it's like, I know Irsay died and his daughter's running the team. I don't see any reason he's going to leave. They keep him no matter what. Next!
1: During a recent podcast, Draymond Green said that Jalen Brunson shouldn't have taken less money from the Knicks and that someone like Josh Hart should have done it. Ben, do you think Brunson's sacrifice was a key part of the Knicks championship run?
0: No, I don't know a key part. He still had to prove himself when he got to the Knicks. It's not like people forget Jalen Brunson was not an established star. How'd we do?
1: Pass this edition.
0: There you go.
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20: The spanking new Astrodome is the new $31 million home of the Houston Astros. A dome stadium, it holds nearly 50,000 for a baseball game. The plastic ceiling makes it an all-weather stadium.
21: Here's the pitch by Bruce. There's a looper to left center field. They're going to have to hurry on that one. Morgan Domini got it! A beautiful play by Joe Morgan. Lewis back in the hole, go to second, it's all over, and Houston wins it 3-2, and Durker has his first complete game of his Major League career. Jimmy Wynn, is singled up at third.
4: Pitch to Jorgensen. Ground ball. Watson's got it. It's all over. And Kircher has the no-hitter.

0: Football is a luxury condo building in South Beach with amazing views, just absolutely stunning views of the ocean and the beautiful people walking around. Just amazing. However, it doesn't have parking. It looks incredible, but something vital is missing. And that luxury condo building in South Beach without parking, very similar to Oregon Football. Yeah, if you're the glass is half full, you say, well, back-to-back, I think they've had back-to-back 13-win seasons. They had a Big Ten, the inaugural Big Ten championship. And so, man, that looks good on a tablet. Boy, does that look good on a tablet. However, in the biggest games, they have turned into a pro bouncy ball player, playoff hardened. The Oregon Duck football team becomes playoff hardened. Heck, the interlopers from Indiana, who nobody will say is an elite college football program, the Indiana Hoosiers, those interlopers, they zoomed right past Oregon, and they snatched the bling bling, just like that. Watching Oregon in these big moments over the last handful of years, and really going back many, many years, but we'll just focus on recent times. Watching Oregon's college football team is like watching Charlie Brown trust Lucy with the football and the peanuts. Fans get suckered every single time, only to watch the ball pulled away at the very last second. In fact, at this point, I don't know if they call it Duck Nation or Foul Nation. I don't know. I'm not an Oregon fan. But the Oregon Duck fan base deserves frequent flyer miles for all of the emotional travel that they've had from, we're winning it all this year, baby. Oh, my God. And then they immediately, the pilot comes on the PA system. Well, we've had to defer the flight. We have a situation. So we're going to land at, well, maybe next year. We're going from we're winning it all to we're going to land at, well, maybe next year we'll win. Maybe next year we'll get it done. That could happen. So until they earn a true championship, it's just a lot of smoke. Great players, talented players, players the NFL wants to get their hands on. However, when you actually look at the big game results, they are the bridesmaid. Not the bride. Not the bride. They are the bridesmaid. It is the Ben Maller Show. And if you would like to be part of this show, it is live. I know, I can't believe it's live either, but we're here. It's the middle of the night. You got nothing else to do. So say hello at 877-99 on Fox. That's 877-996-6369 if you'd like to be part of the live radio program as we work our way all night long through these overnight hours. Later this hour, we have Ask Ben. Your questions, our answers. Hashtag Ask Ben. Hashtag Ask Ben and friends. Well, time now for the Maller Riddle of the Day. The Maller Riddle of the Day. Now, you can answer the Maller Riddle of the Day on X. Follow the Ben Maller Show page. Otherwise, don't bother. We won't read your answers. But at Ben Maller, follow that account. Help us out. Do us a solid. Do us a solid on that. Thank you for doing that. Here's the riddle of the day. New York Yankees broadcaster Michael Kay went viral after it was revealed that he uses blank to stir his tea. And that was during a recent Yankee game. Broadcaster Michael Kay went viral for using blank to stir his cup of tea and equal during a recent Yankee game. That is the Maller Riddle of the Day. The answer. We'll get to it. We will do it next.
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7: I'm so humbled to be here. To be surrounded by some of the greats that ever played this game. I mean, guys you see on TV, guys you read about and all that, and I'm standing up here. And
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9: He's headed home. Bagwell's headed for third. Astros go on top. Swinging and a line drive into center. 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And the combination of Bidge and Bags gets you on the board.
7: Craig Biggio, as I sit here today and we go on the Hall of Fame, and Craig and I, and pretty much in Houston, we've been known to be together. You always Craig Biggio and Bagwell, Biggio and Bagwell, Bagwell, Biggio, whatever you want to say. But now we're here, we'll always be here in the Hall of Fame together. It's just our relationship that has grown over so many years, and I can't thank you enough.
8: Here's the pitch. Swinging, fly ball out into left center. It's going to split him. It's up against the bullpen fence. Look at Beltran race around third. It's a rep-producing double by Bagwell. And we didn't wait long. Get on the board and start chopping away.
7: Just giving me inspiration to how to play every single day, post and go out there and give everything you can. And Craig and I just wanted to win, and we wanted to win one way, and that was the right way. And I hope that's what we did, and I really thank Craig for that.
8: Fly ball right field. Jason Lane there. Astros are going to the 05 World Series. Oh, man, oh, man. Unbelievable. They're going to celebrate. You bet they are.
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10: 2-2 delivery. And that is drilled deep to left field. O'Neill is going back, looking up. See you later! A three-run home run for Jose Altuve. And it's 5-0 Astros.
11: How about a three-run jack for your 1,500th hit of your career? That's Altuve. Fastest Astro ever to 1,500. And a huge hit in this game to give the Astros a 5-run lead.
12: Just happy to be a part of a team that's wants to win this bad.
11: 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Left field. Did Bregman get it? He did! Home run to left for Bregman. And the Astros go back to back.
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10: 2-0 pitch. Swinging. There it is. Here comes Auspice. The score is tied. Mitch wants to make it a double. And he's going to be out. He didn't get the trademark, but he did get 3,000 hits. History at Minute Maid Park in downtown Houston. We have the newest member of the 3,000 hit club. What a night it is for Biggio.
11: What an incredible honor it is to be standing in front of these great men, to be part of the greatest team ever, the Baseball Hall of Fame. Truly am honored.
10: Fly ball, left field, grand slam, grand slam.
11: The game, everything I had every day. 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
10: 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Biggio will be lifted. Ransom going out to play second, and here's your last chance to salute Craig Biggio and let the applause begin.
11: To the Astro fans, you guys are the greatest fans in the world, man. 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And I will never forget the playoff runs that we had and the 20 years of memories. Thank you very, very much from the bottom of my heart.
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15: 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Swing and a pop fly, shallow center field. It drops down. Here comes Peters. Throw to the plate late. Sox win. Edgar Carroll comes through in the 12th. 6-5, the final.
17: 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It was their 8th walk-off victory of the season. And as we're getting

0: but they're over enough. It's not affecting your drive. And if you're coming inbound from Pearland, only 15 minutes now from FM 518 into downtown. On the Southwest Freeway, you're at a 25-minute drive now from the Grand Parkway to downtown. I'm Christina Cruz in the 24-hour traffic center.
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23: Deep to left field. And you can kiss that one goodbye. Over both bullpens. Yiner Diaz goes deep. That's number 7 on the year, and it's 3-1 Angels. What a shot. First pitch. That's hit sharply past the dive of Guzman and down the left field line. Around third, Trammell, he will score. Diaz getting away from Tony Parascica around third, and he will score without a throw. A 2-run double for Cam Smith. The Astros lead it 4-3.
24: The 2-2. Swing and a miss. Got him to chase a sweeper down and away. Neto.

0: strikes out, the first for Wisniewski, and there are two away. Another 0-2. And Neto skies this one to right, fairly deep. Going back on it is Smith, has room, makes the catch, a step shy of the warning track, and that is the ball game. The Houston Astros are a 500 team and are now a game out of first place in the AL West, defeating the Angels tonight 7-4 to sweep the three-game series. Astros have won 8 of their last 9.
1: And for the first time since April the 7th, you're a 500 baseball team. Let's celebrate, Houston. And with that, we say away we go. Good morning. Welcome on in. It is the Morning Drive, Sports Talk 790. You just heard Robert Ford tell you the very happy final last night out there in Anaheim as part of Beach Week for the Angels, which I got to tell you, those unis that the Angels are wearing with those hats and everything, I was like, I think you got something there. Like, I'm a fan of those. And at least, they look good, but they don't necessarily play all that good. And the Astros found that out these last three games. So you're able to take advantage of a bad baseball team. And that's something that we've said these Astros need to be able to do over this final stretch of the season. And they're able to do that, as that was game 110 of the season. Game 111 coming your way tomorrow night when the Texas Rangers get to town. And another thing that Robert Ford told you, you're only a game back of the Rangers now. As a matter of fact, you don't even have to pick up an honest baseball today, and you could be potentially a half game back of the Texas Rangers when the game gets underway tomorrow night over at Daikin Park, because they take on the Tampa Bay Rays a little bit later on today. The Rays able to beat them yesterday 3-0. So that's why the Astros now find themselves a game back of Texas for first place in the West. So things all of a sudden over these last few weeks starting to look a little bit better for the Stros. And look, you know, give credit where it's due. Dana Brown, he joins us every single Wednesday, and he'd stayed optimistic about this team. And it's not to say that this is spiking the football yet, because, well, I mean, we did this last year, right? We did it after you left Dodger Stadium, sweeping the Dodgers, thinking to yourself, okay, this team's going to be pretty good. Then the injuries happened. And then at the trade deadline, hey, we got Carlos Correa back. This is going to be great. This is going to be the boost this team needs. It didn't really give you the boost that you needed because you didn't make the postseason. So there's a lot of baseball still left to be played. As a matter of fact, you got 52 games left to go in order to try to pad your playoff resume. And at least the Astros, again, you know, we've talked about it before. The golf example here on the show is you've got those holes that there are a little bit easier to get birdies. Maybe even you're able to putt out for an eagle or something like that there. That's what an Angels series is. You want to be able to go low numbers, at least the golf way. You want to go higher numbers on the run total. And that's what the Astros were able to do last night, as they found themselves in a 3-0 hole. And then you get a couple of solo homers in the second and then the third. First from Yiner Diaz, you heard Robert Ford with that call, and he didn't miss it. And then you also had Jeremy Pena able to leave the yard after. Jeremy Pena, which, by the way, it's one of those, I haven't really talked about it much here. If you follow me on Twitter, at Dan Matthews, H-O-U, 1-T in Matthews, if you'd be so kind and be so inclined. Where I've said that players of the month, pitchers of the month, players of the week, pitchers of the week. Yeah, Major League Baseball, we don't need them anymore. As a matter of fact, if you've got remotely anybody else that you can give those honors to the rest of the way, don't give them the Astros. Because Spencer Arrighetti got pitcher of the month. Well, look what happened to him. Yordan Alvarez, he doesn't really go through pronounced slumps, but he went through one when he was player of the week. So it's like, hey, you know, maybe don't name him player of the week. We kind of like the MVP form of this guy. We kind of like the triple crown form of this guy, even though, you know, Yordan asked us last week not to ask any more questions about the triple crown, and that he's not going to answer any more about those. And then Jeremy Pena, who has still gotten hits in the last three games, just the strikeouts in those games too. So it's just kind of like, he was really on a tear, and he's not been really bad, but it is also one of those that he was doing a lot better before you guys named him player of the week. So yes, going forward, let's not have too many more of those. I mean, we want good performances, but how about, like I said, if somebody else, maybe the Astros, can come back and say, yeah, you know what, we're good. why don't you give it to Junior Caminero? Or why don't you give it to, you know, one of these other guys and let them do it? So anyway, all's well that ends well for the Stros as, again, they're able to come back and win last night. You get three runs in the sixth inning to take the lead. You add a couple of more as the game goes along, one in the seventh, one in the ninth, and you're able to get out of there with a 7-4 win. Hayden Wesneski, how about that guy? Huh? I mean, he hadn't pitched in 14 months. He hadn't won a game in 15 months. And he comes out there last night. And it's looking like the first inning's going to be kind of rocky. I mean, it's even to the point, too, where if you're watching on Space City Home Network, TK and Blummer talking about, you know, the Astros are down their long relief guys. So it was basically like, hey, Hayden, you're going to kind of have to wear this, man, if this is the way that this night's going to go. But credit to him. He gets the double play there to get out of the first. And then he's able to settle in the rest of the way. As I was kind of surprised a little bit that they sent him back out there for the sixth. I'm not going to lie. And they do send him back out there. He's able to get the couple of outs there in the sixth inning. And then that's when Joe Espada decided, you know, let's bring in with the lefty with Lowe up the plate. Let's bring in Bennett Sousa. And they do exactly that. And Sousa gets the job done. And you're able to then hand it off to the rest of your bullpen, which was Steven Okert. And Okert only able to work two-thirds of an inning. And Okert giving up a run. My God! No, we can't have this out of Steven Okert. He's been so good this year. That's fine. But Brian Abreu, hey, look, I mean, we've been talking about it with Brian Abreu that little by little, and you know what? It's not even little by little anymore. Brian Abreu is a high leverage pitcher for you again. It's that simple. He's earned that right. He's earned that trust. He's back in the circle of trust when it comes to the back end of the bullpen. So you got Brian Abreu back there again, and it's good to see. And, I mean, that's one thing that we've talked about, that for much of this season, that it seemed like that your bullpen was in a lot of its really kind of dire straits because Brian Abreu wasn't Brian Abreu. And, I mean, credit to the Astros. I know a lot of you were doing the, oh, hey, let's send him down to AAA, which I think we've kind of worked that out of our system. I think so. I mean, it's one of those that they tell us in this business, you know, you got to train the audience. You got to train the audience. Well, good on you. You've been listening. Because, I mean, that's one thing that, you know, I've mentioned to you before is all of this, oh, hey, send them down to AAA. I'm like, guys, look, if you're going to send everybody down to AAA that goes through struggles in a major league season, you're not going to have a roster. I'm telling you, slumps happen. Bad pitching performances, plural, back to back to back, those happen. And Abreu obviously had those issues early on in the season. And really, I would say probably about his last five or six outings, one in between. So about five of his last six outings have been aces. They've been outstanding. It's been exactly what you would expect out of your lockdown eighth inning guy. And he last night with no Josh Hader, you got him in the ninth. And I understand that might have a little bit of concern there. Like, I can just imagine you right now as you're on your way into work and maybe you've had a second cup of coffee this morning because you stayed up a little bit later to watch that game. And you're kind of like, Brian Abreu, don't make me regret doing this. Like, seriously, man, do not make me regret sacrificing sleep to only see you come in here and be early season Brian Abreu. We can't have that. Well, luckily he wasn't. He was 2022 version of Brian Abreu, and he has been for much of the last few outings. So that's another positive for this team right now. As I mentioned, they've got the off day today and a much needed off day for not only the bullpen, but just the team as a whole. So you get in the early morning hours. I mean, hell, they might just now be getting in from the West Coast, or maybe they just did a couple of hours ago. So get a nice little day off, be able to rest, refresh, regroup, do all those R's, and then be able to come to the ballpark tomorrow and face a Rangers team that has been playing some really good baseball, just like you. And oh, by the way, not only do you get back to 500 last night, are you aware that now all of a sudden the Astros are better on the road than they are at home? I know 2023 U is probably saying, well, duh. I mean, we know this. We know that they don't play as well at home. Well, I mean, they did sweep that series against the Marlins after getting swept by the Baltimore Orioles. So who knows? Maybe things are going to start to turn around there, too, for the old Stros. So anyway, they come back home. They're 55-55. Again, the first time since April the 7th that this team is back to 500. And what's the one thing that we've continued to talk about here on the show? Again, trying to learn you some things. once you get back to 500, then you can start dreaming about the other stuff. And you can absolutely start dreaming about the other stuff because you're only a game back of the Rangers. You could potentially be a half game back. Let's go Tampa Bay Rays. I have no problem saying let's go Tampa Bay Rays because I just told you, had an amazing time last week in Tampa. That town rules. Like, that town does not get enough credit. And I understand that it's a fan base that not a ton of people show up for their team, but they got an exciting ball club. And at least they were able to handle business last night. Got really good pitching over there, and they've got decent enough hitting, but maybe that's something else that kind of is going to get in the Astros' way when it comes to the trade deadline. So we'll have to see and wait. We'll have to wait and see how that all plays out on that front. But at least the positives of it, you go on the road and you take five out of your last six. That's good. Now you come back home, and it would be really nice to be able to take care of the Rangers this weekend because winning a series is absolutely the ultimate goal. There's no question about that. But are you also aware that as you're in this close race with the Rangers, that one win over them, just one single solitary win this weekend, is going to clinch the season series against them? And that's massive. I mean, I talked about it earlier on in other shows where you having the season series over, say, the Detroit Tigers, over the Cleveland Guardians, and some of the other teams that could be in the wild card race with you, that's huge. And you still got an opportunity. You got to be able to win, I think, pretty much every single one of them. I need to go back and look and see what the season series is overall against the Seattle Mariners. But that one looks like it's going to be a little bit tougher. But the good news on that front is, I guess, thank you, Dodgers, for helping out the Astros last night, because you're now a game and a half in front of Seattle. They're in third place. You're in second. So, again, things being positive for the Astros, and they were able to handle business over the last 3 days. 713-212-5790. Again, it's 713-212-5790. As I mentioned, Joshua Jordan going to be hanging out with me a little bit later on this morning. I think he's going to pop in here in the 7 o'clock hour, so look forward to him. We talked with Aaron Wilson yesterday before the first Texans practice, but some stuff happened in between then and now, and Jonathan M. Alexander of the Houston Chronicle going to join us at 8 o'clock as we played the Nick Caserio press conference yesterday for you. And one bit of news that came out of that that I don't really think a lot of us necessarily had on our radar for the Texans this year, and that is the potential that C.J. Stroud could be extended as soon as this training camp. So we'll talk that much more. Obviously, there was some news on Tank Dell. And something else that I thought was interesting, too, as well, that I saw a tweet come out of Texans camp yesterday that I was just kind of like, why are you fighting this battle? I don't really understand that. But anyway, it's their organization. They can do with it whatever they want. And we'll talk about all that much more. So there's plenty of Astros. There's plenty of Texans. And would love it if there's plenty of you, too. That's 713-212-5790. Again, it's 713-212-5790. It was one of those where you had some expectations for this guy. But maybe, just maybe, he exceeded said expectations. We'll talk about that next regarding your Stros right here as we're just getting going on a Thursday edition of the Morning Drive. Dan Matthews, Triple E, Emmanuel Elmore hanging out with you right here on your home of the Astros and the Rockets, Sports Talk 790.
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5: All right, freeway's still looking really good. Let's enjoy it while we can. Now, there is a stall on the exit ramp on 288 if you're heading southbound, outbound at airport, but they're over enough. It's not affecting your drive. And if you're coming inbound from Pearland, only 15 minutes now from FM 518 into downtown. On the Southwest Freeway, you're at a 25-minute drive now from the Grand Parkway to downtown. I'm Christina Cruz in the 24-hour traffic center.
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0: always think of Johnny Depp and Blow whenever I hear this song. It's the Morning Drive, Sports Talk 790. Dan Matthews hanging out with you here on a Thursday. Strohs. Well, maybe this was playing in the clubhouse last night because they are able to keep coming on up. And now they are a 500 ball club after beating the Angels in Anaheim 7-4. Sweep that series. Now you're only a game back of the Rangers. And you start up a series with them tomorrow night over at Daikin Park. Again, that's going to be an Apple TV game. So what's always a constant? Robert Ford and Steve Sparks. You know it. And, of course, you'll be able to hear that and every single Astros game right here on your home of the Astros, Sports Talk 790. Texans training camp practice number one in the books yesterday. Back out there this afternoon or even this morning. And, of course, the news of the day yesterday, Texans feel like they could be open to a contract extension with C.J. Stroud as quickly as this current training camp. So that's something else to keep an eye on when it comes to the local football team. 713-212-5790 is the number to get in. And I don't remember exactly what stat line I threw out there for Hayden Wesneski yesterday and thinking, okay, you know, it'd be good if you were able to get this out of him. I think like maybe like I had said like four innings or if he could even get you into the fifth. That like it's just like, okay, it's his first start back. Again, he hadn't pitched in over a year. So, I mean, you know, he's made those minor league rehab outings. And remember, too, in those minor league rehab outings, it was exactly that. It was about four or five innings out of him. That's what he was giving you. And last night after that first inning, you're looking at it and you're just kind of like, ooh, boy, yeah, I don't know if this is going to actually happen. I mean, we might be getting like two or three out of this guy. But he did the complete opposite of Tatsuya Imai, where, you know, you give up that leadoff walk there in the first and it's part of that three-run inning. And then he walked the leadoff guy in the second, but was able to leave that guy on base, which it's like, okay, that's nice. So, again, it's that stat line that if I am taking us back to 24 hours ago and we are talking about Hayden Wesneski and pow, there's the genie right in front of you. And the genie says, hey, guess what? I can see the future. And I can tell you that Hayden Wesneski tonight is going to go 5 2/3 and he's going to give up three earned runs and he's going to get the win. Of course, everybody, every single one of us would take that, right? I mean, we don't care about when those three runs happen. It's just, okay, hey, you only give up three runs. And even with this, at times, anemic lineup, you feel like that you could probably be able to score more than three runs and win a ball game. So that would be nice. I mean, especially as good as your bullpen has been for you this year, and they continued to be incredibly good for you last night. So you got that going for you. But, yeah, I mean, it was the early walks in the game that got to him, those two, because that's the credit to Wesneski, too, as well, is that he got better as the game went along. And that's all you want. Because early on, it didn't look like he was going to have much swing and miss stuff. And I know that he gives up the double to Vaughn Grissom, the two-run double right there, and then he gives up with the infield in, the little bouncer that just gets over Jeremy Pena and out in the left field for a run, which it probably would have been a run anyway if Pena was able to get that ball and be able to try to throw out Joe Adell. So, I mean, at least after that, you're able to scatter those seven hits. You strike out four, which, again, that's nice. You start to get the swing and miss. And then you also limit it to just those two walks. That was nice. I mean, look, it's one of those that Wesneski kind of pitched the way that much of this pitching staff has this season. But at least if nothing else, you get that out of Hayden Wesneski. He's solid for you. I mean, that's it. I think for the most part now, if you're not named Hunter Brown and or Peter Lambert, you're fine with solid. And that's exactly what the Astros were able to get last night out of Hayden Wesneski as he gives them 5 2/3 and is able to get his first win in 15 months. So that was really nice to see out of him. And I mean, at least if nothing else, too, if you've got another guy in that rotation that can be able to help you out, because as we're starting to hear, as the trade deadline rumors start to become more and more clear, that it sounds like that bat is really going to be the priority for them. I think they feel good about their bullpen now. And I think with Wesneski back and probably being able to count on Ronel Blanco being able to improve, because, hey, look, from start one to start two, he did improve. And at one time, he did retire 8 straight hitters in that start against the White Sox. It was just that 6th inning that kind of got away from him a little bit. And then I know that that also, too, is kind of something that draws some of you off sides because you're looking at Joe Espada and you're like, why is he out there for the 6th? Well, I mean, because exactly what I just told you. He had retired 8 of his last hitters, and then he gives up the leadoff double to Sam Antonacci. And then it was a home run given up right there, 2-run shot, and then, of course, that was his day at that point. But, I mean, at least this out of Wisniewski, I mean, I you know, look, I'm not asking for the guy to be a number 3 for you. I'm asking him to be a 4 and a 5. And again, like I said, you got a lot of those guys right now. Like Spencer Arrighetti, probably a decent enough 4 and 5, maybe even more of the 5 part of that. I mean, Tatsuya Amai supposed to be a lot better than he's been, but obviously the Astros are having those conversations about possibly throwing him out of the bullpen for a reason because, yeah, you can't count on the guy, not consistently enough. And then who am I leaving out there? I guess Ronel Blanco. I mean, I would say that probably of those three, the one that I would have the most faith at being able to develop into a 3 before the end of the season is Blanco. Blanco throws strikes. Blanco is able to get guys out. Those are both characteristics that I want to see potentially if you're in a wild card series, which more than likely if the Astros make the postseason, that's exactly what they'll be in. And I'd like to have somebody that I can count on. I think I can count on Ronel Blanco a little bit more than I can count on those other guys. I can't necessarily do that with Arrighetti. He walks too many people. Hayden Wisniewski, maybe he can be that guy, but again, I think that I probably trust Ronel Blanco for the reasons that I just said, as opposed to some of those other guys. And then Tatsuya Amai, he ain't even in the circle of trust. I mean, let's just not even go ahead and bring that name up when you're talking about it. I mean, it's one of those at this point that you almost wonder if you do make the postseason, if Tatsuya Amai is even part of that roster. And that's weird to think. And you're probably saying to yourself, are you really a better club without Tatsuya Amai pitching? I mean, yeah, probably, honestly. I mean, guys, again, let's do the inventory of his starts. He's made 15 of them, and about half of them, he hadn't even gotten out of the 3rd inning. So do you really want to count on that in a postseason series where strikes are incredibly important? Keeping guys off base is incredibly important. I don't think I want that. I don't want somebody that's going to go out there and put guys on base. You put guys on base, you run the risk of having a game fall out of control on you. I don't want that. So, yeah, I'd like to be able to at least give it to guys that I can count on a little bit more. And Amai is not one of those people right now. So, good stuff out of Hayden Wisniewski last night. You love to see it. And hopefully he's able to build on that and be able to be a pretty good option for you in this rotation. Because, again, I mean, this rotation pretty much has levels to it right now. Hunter Brown, he was able to show some really good stuff in that last outing. And you'd like to believe that you're going to start to get that version of Hunter Brown again the rest of the way. I think kind of like a little bit of what I was just talking about with Wisniewski and Blanco. A little bit of rust for him coming back from the shoulder strain. And at least he looks like that he could be in position to do exactly that and pitching incredibly well again. And then Peter Lambert has been just unreal for you this season. So those are the two guys you know you can trust. You'd like to be able to trust some of the other guys, but now it's just also to the overall body of work these next few weeks in order to be able to know if you can fully trust those guys. So that's what the Astros are working with right now, and they're able to get out of Anaheim with the 3-game sweep. So you love to see that. As you heard Robert Ford tell you, too, winners in 8 of their last 9. So that's also nice after losing 6 of their last 7 heading into that Marlins series. And ever since that Marlins series, things have really started to turn around for the Stros. And I think it's even better, too, because it's not like you necessarily have a lineup that is full go right now and hitting incredibly well. Like, you're full go in terms of the guys that you're going to have available to you pre-trade deadline. But aside from that, you also have some warts in this lineup. And a couple of warts from guys that I don't think we want those warts to be sprouting from. We'll talk about that right here as we continue the Astros conversation. You want to be a part of it? I want to have you be a part of it at 713-212-5790. Again, it's 713-212-5790. Let's keep it going here on a Thursday. It's the Morning Drive. Dan Matthews, Triple E Emmanuel Elmore, hanging out with you, Sports Talk 790.
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5: Here's a look at your News Radio 740 forecast. Another hot and humid Thursday. Expect highs of 96 by this afternoon.
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0: Keep it going here on a Thursday. It's the Morning Drive, Sports Talk 790. Dan Matthews, Triple E, Emmanuel Elmore. Stros sweeping up a series out there in Anaheim against the Angels. 7-4 winners last night. Hayden Wesneski, first start back. First start is a win. So you love to see that out of him. Off today, Rangers in town starting tomorrow. Texans going to have training camp practice number 2 coming up a little bit later on this morning. Again, Jonathan M. Alexander, Houston Chronicle, going to join us at 8 o'clock to be able to talk a couple of bits of the news that came out yesterday regarding C.J. Stroud. Sounds like contract extension could happen as soon as this training camp. And Tank Dell doing some work off to the side for about a week, and then he should be out there. But he's not on the PUP list, any of that kind of stuff. Just kind of slowly bringing him along, as you heard Nick Caserio say yesterday. He's missed a lot of time, and you want to be able to have a good enough build-up for him to be ready to go for the season. So it sounds like at least that they believe that he could be good to go week 1 against the Buffalo Bills. So we'll be talking a lot of Texans in the 7 o'clock hour, and then as I mentioned too, Jonathan M. Alexander going to join us at the top of the 8 o'clock hour. 713-212-5790. Again, it's 713-212-5790. And I mentioned my Twitter account again. No, I'm not pulling the Matt Thomas show with Ross thing. Like, let's be honest, when it comes to the Instagram and Twitter calls for follows, it's Matt. I think that Ross just kind of goes along to kind of, you know, be like, all right, I'll be a team player here. I'll play along. But it's Matt fishing for followers, which Twitter I can kind of get, you know, like Matt's known the Twitter game for some time. It's the Instagram one with Matt that I'm kind of like, you got to show me the evidence, man. Like, you got to give me some food pics. You got to take me behind the scenes on some of this luxury travel that you have with the Rockets, you know, stuff like that. You know, you got to really sweeten the deal here if that's going to happen, Matt. I mean, you know, a video or two every once in a while, that ain't going to do it. So anyway, throw him a follow at SportsMT and tell him Dan Matthews sent you by. All right. But at least last night I threw out on Twitter where I called out a couple of names in particular, and not necessarily called them out, but just bringing them up in particular. And that's Jose Altuve and Cam Smith. And these are two guys in your lineup right now that I kind of feel like are really kind of holding you back at the moment. I mean, Altuve does get a couple of hits last night, so that's nice to see out of him. But for the most part, it's been few and far between this season. I mean, he was 2-for-5 last night, does score a run, which it was a hustle run too. And a huge part of that as well, which you could kind of hear the boo birds there at Angels Stadium with Nolan Sheinwell and Joe Adele going after the ball down the right field line. And Altuve, I mean, even with the stop sign from Tony Perez Chica, said, oh, no, they're not going to throw me out, which is usually famous last words for Jose Altuve when it comes to base running. Because the good Lord gave Jose Altuve a lot of baseball skill. Base running might not be one of them, and I think we've seen that for the better part of his career. But in this case right here, it worked out. This was more in line with what he did a few years ago when the A's played in Oakland, and the man literally scored on an infield pop-up. The man literally tagged up and crossed home plate, sliding on an infield pop-up. So does he take some risks? Sure. Do those risks always pay off? More often than not, they don't. But it's not talking about base running with him. It's talking about his bat. Because as I mentioned with Altuve this year, 234 with the average. And I understand average is an antiquated stat for some. So let me speak your language a little bit better. 687 OPS. Can't live in a world where Jose Altuve has a 687 OPS. I mean, there was even a time where if he was in the 800s, you were kind of like, what's up with Jose? Dude, like, seriously. I mean, decent enough OPS, but not great. You know, I mean, the 900s was where Jose Altuve lived. Maybe even the high 800s is where Jose Altuve lived. Because, I mean, just looking at it for the rest of this team, the second best OPS that you had in your starting lineup last night, Jeremy Peña at 886. So, I mean, kind of shows you right there, if you're in the high 800s, okay, you're doing pretty well. Well, Altuve has not necessarily done all that well this season, and he does get you a couple of hits last night. Like I said, that's nice to see. But I will say this, and I brought up Cam Smith too as well, that this team is going to need one of those two guys to be able to take it to another level offensively if they're going to reach the postseason. it's non-negotiable. It's got to happen. One of those two has to be able to have a good last month and a half, 2 months. I guess in this case, it would be about 2 months now because you've got one more day left in July. And then that's when it's going to hit the month of August and trade deadline coming up on Monday. So you got all that to look forward to. But Cam Smith, the two-run double last night. Okay, that's nice. 1-for-5, though, with 3 strikeouts. I mean, the strikeouts are a problem with him. The consistency with the bat is a problem with Cam Smith. It's honestly a huge reason. And, I mean, remember that Marlins series that you swept against them here at home? Cam Smith did not start a single one of those games. What did we see last year with Cam Smith? The bat fell off massively at the end of the season. So much to the point that Joe Espada said when he was filling out his lineup card, where somebody maybe in that room would say, hey, what about Smith? And Joe would say, I can't do it. I can't do it. I mean, I understand what he gives me defensively. I understand when he gets on base, that he is a stolen base threat. But again, it's not something that I can count on right now. And that's not a world that you can live in, because that's not why you traded for Cam Smith, and that's not why you fast-tracked him to the major leagues like you did. You fast-tracked him here because you felt like he could be able to be a little bit more consistent than he has been with the bat, and that's why you really need him to be able to see an uptick there. I mean, because, again, the average, 204, OPS, 640 for him. So it's slightly better than Altuve's. Well, actually, it's not, because I lied. Altuve is 687. He's 640. So you need a little bit more out of him. I mean, and you could even throw Yiner Diaz in there if you want to. But, I mean, again, Yiner was a massive part of why you won this game last night. 4-for-5. Now, I understand that a couple of those were bloops. But still, I mean, he got 4 hits. We've been asking for that guy to be able to see an uptick with his bat at the plate, and he was able to deliver on it last night. Huge solo homer that excited Robert Ford, as you heard in the call that we played at the beginning of the show. But at least the other two guys are ones that I believe that I can count on a little bit more than Yiner. Yiner, it's one of those that, again, I think that his best hitting days are behind him. I mean, the power, maybe it's going to be there, but it's not going to be as consistent as it was. And just his bat as a whole, it's not going to be there either. I mean, it's probably one of those now that we're looking back on it. And I know a lot of us were very upset with Dusty Baker for not playing him over Martin Maldonado. But remember what Dusty's words were. You'll thank me later. Well, hate to say it, but I think Dusty was right. So, I mean, at least the way it's played out. And, you know, he does have that pass ball last night, too, that you're just kind of like, okay, dude, if you're not going to do the part that you're supposed to do, then I can't have you out there to do things like that. So that's why we see a lot more Christian Vasquez out there. But at least last night, he's able to help you out. But, I mean, it's one of those that you've got a lineup right now that's incredibly top heavy. Jeremy Pena, you can count on him. Yordan Alvarez, most nights, absolutely you can count on him. And they gave him the Yordan respect last night with an intentional walk after Jeremy Pena struck out and ended up not really doing much, because then you had Isak Paredes getting out and you get out of that inning with any more further damage. I think that was in the 6th inning is when that happened. But still, I mean, those 3 guys at the top of the order that I just mentioned, Pena, Alvarez, Paredes, you can count on those guys. Christian Walker, jury's still out a little bit. I mean, you would like to see a lot of that production start to come back, because remember, there was a time where he and Yordan were neck and neck for the team lead in RBI, and he was also hitting the long ball with some regularity too. You'd like that regularity to be able to tick up a little bit and help you out. I mean, are you aware that Christian Walker has 21 homers at this point? So, I mean, the long ball is there. And if you're able to put together a nice little last couple of months, he could touch 30. Absolutely. 30 bombs out of him to go along with Yordan Alvarez, who more than likely will be north of 40 this year. I mean, that's huge. That's a part of this team that you didn't have last year, and that could possibly be able to help you out. So it's just one of those that you're right there. You're right there. And I think that you see an offense right now, too, that is operating at probably about 60% in terms of what their potential production could be. Because that other 40% is Jose Altuve. It's Cam Smith. You could even throw in Yiner Diaz in there if you want to. But those are the guys right now that you're looking at that I'm just saying, I need one. I had said that it was 2, but I'm going to throw Yiner in there now too. I need one of you to be able to really put together a nice last couple of months here. A nice couple of months out of one of those guys is going to do wonders for this team. And this is without knowing what Dana Brown is going to have accomplished before Monday when it comes to the trade deadline. I think we can agree he's not going to come out of Monday skunked. That one way or another, either as early as this weekend or by Monday right at the deadline, you will have at least one new hitter in this lineup come the next series after that. That will be happening. So at least one of those guys to be able to help you out and somebody else that can bat a little further down in the order to try to balance things out. Then all of a sudden, I think with the way that this team is playing, you can start to dream about not only the postseason, but then, I mean, just the way that you're starting to get some good solid pitching out of these guys. Maybe even you get into that wild card series, you win said wild card series. And then after that, hey, you're in the divisional round. Why not? You're there. Go ahead and take care of business. And if this team got to the ALCS this year, backflips. Backflips. We would all be doing backflips. And if you can't do a backflip, then jump into a pool and do it there. We can all do one in the pool. So you'd have that going for you. So that's all we're asking for. Just one of you. That's all I need. One of you. To be able to turn it on and be able to help this team going forward. 713-212-5790 is the number to get in. As I mentioned, we'll continue the Astros discussion because I do have something else, too, that I want to be able to open up the 7 o'clock hour with. You follow me on Twitter at Dan Matthews, H-O-U, 1-T in Matthews. Think you know where I'm going with that because it's the time of the year when those MLB trade rumors are flying hot and heavy. And there's one out there in particular that's been talked about for some time. And it's starting to remind me of trade rumors as early as last season that paid off for the Astros. And I think this one's got a similar look to it. So I think you know who I'm talking about. We'll do that a little bit later on. But it's that time of the morning where we jump around because, well, it seems like trouble is not going to end for this guy. You also have some apologies. And even as well, you have entertainment out there of a different variety. All three of those coming your way right here as we continue. It's the Morning Drive, Sports Talk 790.
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6: Hey, looking pretty good on the west part of town. I-10 to Katy Freeway coming in from Brookshire or Cinco Ranch. Still 25-minute drive now from the Grand Parkway to downtown. And even downtown around the road work on the Katy at 45 in both directions. No major delays. Not yet. West Park Tollway, you coming in from A-Leaf and Clodine. From the Grand Parkway to the Southwest Freeway, it's a 15-minute drive. I'm Christina Cruz in the 24-hour traffic center.
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0: We never stop believing here on the Morning Drive, Sports Talk 790. Dan Matthews, Triple E, Emmanuel Elmore. Joshua Jordan going to be hanging out with us here in the 7 o'clock hour to keep us going on a Thursday. Stros winning last night 7-4 over the Angels. Sweep up that series. That's now 2 out of your last 3 series that you swept, and you've won all 3 of those after getting swept by the Baltimore Orioles. So that's nice. Those are all good things. And even better things, you're 500 for the first time since April the 7th, and you're also a game out of first behind the Rangers. Oh, by the way, you play the Rangers this weekend here at Daikin Park, and that's going to be coming your way tomorrow right here on Sports Talk 790. Texans training camp practice number 2 coming up this morning. We're going to catch up with Jonathan M. Alexander of the Houston Chronicle, and he's going to be coming your way a little over an hour from now, 8 o'clock, to get us going as the Texans will get back out there for another day of work. 713-212-5790 is the number to get in on the phone lines. It's that time of the morning where we go jumping. We jump around. All right, so the Kawhi Leonard and Los Angeles Clippers situation of, did they circumvent the salary cap to pay him? You know, the NBA looking into all of that. The trade to the Toronto Raptors, and then it's kind of one of those, oh, hold on, that's kind of on hold because we want to make sure that everything was on the up and up with this. Well, the NBA investigation of whether or not the Clippers did exactly that with Kawhi Leonard, it could drag into 2027 if the parties don't agree on the findings or any proposed settlement that involves punishing the team. And that's what sources with knowledge of the case tell Baxter Holmes of ESPN. A source close to the NBA Players Association with knowledge of the investigation said the union wouldn't hesitate to take the matter to arbitration if the NBA sought penalties without sufficient evidence proving the claim that the Clippers have denied since the league's inquiry began a little less than a year ago. So, I mean, this is, again, just another situation where, I mean, clearly it's one of those that the Clippers, at least for this, want to be able to move on from Kawhi Leonard. But then it is also, though, too, I mean, the NBA is really holding on to this. And the NBA, I got to believe, is really holding on to this because at the very least, there's a modicum of truth to this. So if that's the case, then it's one of those. You want to make sure you set a precedent here of, yeah, hey, there's one thing to be able to cut corners financially this way, but doing it this way, that's full on illegal, and we can't have that. And if that's the case, then you got to make sure that no other team even remotely entertains the idea of doing this. So you got to send a harsh message. And I think that that's what we're looking at right now, because, I mean, it's one of those that normally in situations like this, you'll have the league kind of tip off the teams and let them know, like, hey, this is what you can expect. And maybe the Clippers see that and they're like, whoa, whoa, whoa, like, that's way too much, dude. No way. No, we're going to fight back against that. So, again, this continues to all play out. I was going to do the apology, but I honestly, it's a part that I, and it's a part of a conversation that I think could just wade in the waters on this show that I just don't want to do. So I think you know what I'm talking about there. It involves the WNBA, so we don't have to go that route. But you also had the MLS All-Star game happening yesterday, which I'm sure that probably a lot of people, A, don't care, but B, didn't even know was happening. Triple E, did you see who the halftime entertainment was for said MLS All-Star game?
17: I did not. I missed it.
0: It was Mrs. Russell Wilson. It was Ciara, which back in like 2008, yeah, that hits.
17: That's,
0: I mean, it's timing. Is she considered to be old school now? Is that what it is?
17: Kind of, sort of, yeah.
0: I was going to say, I got to believe she is, right?
17: Like, because early 2000s.
0: Right, because like I told you the story of my friend's son when we were listening to Outkast, and he goes, oh, I love old school stuff. I was like, you watch your mouth, all right? Yeah, but then it's one of those that you think about it. And my buddy, of course, backing up his son, was like, well, dude, this was the early 2000s.
17: Early
0: and it's 2000? Like,
17: mm-hmm.
0: I'm like, dude, okay, all right? Like, maybe it's just me. Maybe it's just, you know, like my parents, whenever they used to, you know, talk about things in the 70s, and of course that was before me, I was just like, I mean, seriously, the 70s? Like, I have no frame of reference there. And you still think that that's like somewhat new? Well, at the time it was. So, I mean, in this case right here, it was over 26 years ago that Outkast was really, I mean, it's all, if Outkast were a kid, Outkast would be way out of college and already 2 or 3 years into adulthood. So, I mean, you know, yeah, you got to say that school, old school at a certain point. So, yeah, Ciara doing the halftime entertainment last night. So, of course, the crowd right there, they were leveling up. They were leveling up. They were doing all of that. Anyway, if you could sound more basically white talking Ciara, I just did it. So that's what I do for you out there. The people, the audience. 713-212-5790 is the way to get in. Joshua Jordan settling in. He's going to be hanging out with me here to start the 7 o'clock hour. Part of said 7 o'clock hour, like I said, if you follow me on Twitter, I think you know where I'm going with this, because it looks like the nostalgia tour could continue for the Astros, and it sounds like we've got some smoke to them flames.

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10: Oh my goodness, things just got really busy. All right, if you're heading towards Baytown, I-10, the East Freeway at Cedar Lane, we have an accident there blocking a couple of left lanes, and you're backed up now to the East Sam. Coming inbound, I-45, the North Freeway at Quitman, an accident there blocks a couple of left lanes, and traffic slow now from Cavalcade. If you're heading outbound on the Katy Freeway at Patterson, that entrance ramp is partially blocked there by an accident. Also, it's affecting the feeder road, and on the Katy Freeway, it's starting to get really slow around the road work at 45. I'm Christina Cruz in the 24-hour traffic center.
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0: give me fire, give me that which I desire.
1: O'clock hour. It's the morning drive. Sports Talk 790. I don't know why I just yelled that at you. Maybe it's a Thursday. Maybe that's why I did it. But anyway, it's the morning drive. Sports Talk 790. Joshua Jordan now hanging out with us here. Triple E Emmanuel Elmore along with me, Dan Matthews. Stros winning last night 7-4 over the Angels out there in Anaheim. You sweep up that series. Now you're off today. And then you get the Texas Rangers in town for a weekend series. It's one of those that, Triple E with the changeover of computers, it might have lost the drop, but I had had Greg, the brother from the movie The Breakup, who had said, "The Tone Rangers." And then, of course, the, we used to do that in Atlanta whenever we would talk about the Rangers. You know, like if they were playing against the Braves, we had it on our show, and I brought it here. So it's just like, okay, you know, you think of them as like the Tone Rangers. You're in there sleeping, hungover, like Vince Vaughn, and then you hear them singing "Boogie Nights" out there. So then you go out there and you take the pitch pipe out of a grown man's hand when he's in the middle of a funky groove.
2: Okay, this is the Vince Vaughn movie. I haven't seen that in a while, right? Oh, the one with Jennifer Aniston.
1: Yeah, it's such a good one. Yeah, it really is. That was peak Vince Vaughn.
2: Yes,
1: I would say. I would say
2: Wedding Crashers. I don't know. Maybe. Yeah.
1: That's it. I would say mid-2000s to late-2000s, Vince Vaughn was the golden era of Vince Vaughn.
2: It was fantastic. I'm such a fan.
1: Yeah, 2003, you had Old School. That was kind of a, oh, yeah, that guy from the movie Swingers. Oh, he's actually kind of funny. Okay. And then little by little, and then it was capped with The Breakup and with, what's it called? Wedding Crashers.
2: Man, Wedding Crashers was elite.
1: Yeah, I'm friends with Jeremy J-Bone. Why didn't you say so? Come here, brother. Get in for the real thing. All right, so you got that. We also will get into some Texans here in this hour as they're going to have training camp practice number two. That was a little bit of interesting information yesterday out of one Nick Caserio. I mean, it's one of those that somebody had even pointed out back to May that Adam Schefter was throwing out the possibility of a contract extension, and everybody out there was kind of scoffing and being like, okay, dude. And then you have Nick Caserio saying what he said yesterday, and Schefter was on McAfee, and he doubled down on it. Was like, yeah, it could be done as early as this summer.
2: Don't do it.
1: Well, at least I think there's one side that's saying don't do it, and we will have that for you a little bit later on
2: sitting
1: in the show.
2: Right over here.
1: Oh, you're that side.
2: Yeah,
1: that's you. You're the ringleader.
2: You got to wait and see.
1: Okay. All right. Well, at least we're gonna have to wait and see until Monday when it comes to the MLB trade deadline. But it doesn't stop the rumors from being fast and furious right now. And one of the rumors that is out there involving your Houston Astros is that a potential reunion with one George Springer could be a real thing. As ESPN, of course, just like any other website, they have their rumor mills and, you know, what they're hearing, all of these different things. That's passing. That's only. That's all those people throwing out these things. Well, one of the bullet points they have in there is both the Blue Jays and the Astros logo. Would a Springer reunion make sense? And they write, an industry source mentioned an intriguing match if the two teams, who have been frequent trade partners, pursue a deal. That would be Toronto's George Springer heading back to the Houston Astros, as the Astros have been outspoken about their need for, now it says here, for a right-handed outfielder. No, it's been left-handed. And while Springer has not performed well this season as he did in 2025, his numbers have spiked in recent weeks. Over the last 27 games, he's batting .299 with a slash line of .347 and .537. So at least with Springer, too, I mean, it is kind of one of those where you're looking at it and you'd like to get younger. He ain't younger. He's 37. So I'm 37. I'm not old.
2: Yeah. Well, Altuve's 36. How's that looking?
1: Well, and then, you know, you've got Carlos Correa, who, by the way, I don't think people realize this. Correa's only 32.
2: I think he's 31.
1: I mean, but you get my point here. I mean, he's not as old as people think he is. It's just obviously being 11 years in the league, he came in at a very young age. So, I mean, you know, it's one of those that you think he's older than he really is.
2: Yep, 31. He'll be 32 in September.
1: But this is one of those that I think there's two bits of evidence, Josh, that it's, again, smoke, flames, that I think the flames are there. Like, I really think that this is a real possibility. And at this point, this is reminding me a lot of last year with Carlos Correa. Because remember, it was about a day or two before the deadline was when you started to, it wasn't even necessarily like concrete rumors. It was, hey, what about Carlos Correa to the Astros? And it's like, somebody has a good idea about something that's being talked about out there. And the other part of it, too, we all know that deals get done whenever JC gets involved, whenever Jim Crane gets involved. To me, this just smells like Jim Crane getting involved in this. And I think that it's for another reason that kind of leads you to this is they did it with Carlos Correa last year, as I've mentioned. The other is you've been watching Astros baseball and they've been at home in recent weeks. Is that stadium full? Does that stadium have a ton of fans right now in it? You have a lot of people there that are buying beers, buying jerseys, buying all the merch, supporting the team financially. No, you don't. Not as much as you have in previous years. Jim Crane wants to be able to sell some seats. Jim Crane wants to get people back in the building. Jim Crane wants to be able to build off the nostalgia that was 2017 and all the glory years that you had for you being able to reach the ALCS at the very least. And I think that the coup de grace of all this is, for the longest time, it's been Dana Brown saying, left-handed bat, left-handed bat, left-handed bat. We really need that left-handed bat. You even heard it as early as yesterday when he was on with us right here. He's coming off of that. He's starting to say, hey, you know what? If it's right-handed, that's fine. I'm going to go ahead and go out on a limb right now and say, and I don't think it's necessarily that big of a limb, come Monday, George Springer is a member of the Astros again.
2: Is this a deal where he just switches dugouts? Because they're going to be playing the Blue Jays.
1: Oh, so they'll be playing them on Monday?
2: I believe
1: so. Then it's perfect. Hey, pack an even heavier suitcase, George, because you're going to be staying a while.
2: Yeah, they got the Blue Jays coming in town after the Rangers. How apropos would that be? Look, I'll go along with why it may happen. Another reason that they point out in that same article you were hitting on is Blue Jays and Astros, big history of doing deals together. We know James Click's over there, the Loperfido deal, the Kikuchi deal, and then sending Jesus Sanchez back over there to them. Lots of trades between these two teams. So that makes sense to me. One of the things that maybe not so much, Springer's only played one game in the outfield this year. He's been the DH the rest of the time. You have Yordan, who's pretty much in your DH a lot. But I noticed when Dana was on with you, what was it, yesterday or the day before, he said, like, well, maybe Yordan could play more left field. And he even talked about catcher being an option. You brought that up. That surprised me. And then I was like, huh, Yiner Diaz hasn't played in 2 days. Of course, he played last night. Mm-hmm. Yeah. So I was just like, Dana's just all about, we got to find a bat somewhere. So I wonder if he's just not limiting his options to outfielder who hits left-handed because it's kind of pricey and he just wants to get the best fit. So, but that does concern me a little bit. Does Springer now in left field at Daikin Park, not such a bad left field to deal with if you're an aging player, right? So that could make some sense. On the other hand, I would think that you think it may be Jim Crane driving this bus, but I think of the phrase, you can never go home again. It's a famous idea from the Thomas Wolfe novel from 1940. The idea being time moves on, people change, you can't step back into the past. Does what happened with Correa getting injured make Jim Crane be like, oh, I don't know. I tried to kind of recreate this last year. Didn't work. We didn't make the playoffs last year. And then Correa has a fluke injury and he's out all of this season. Then I look over at Altuve, 36 years old. And the only time he gets on base anymore is a sing-eye single or an infield hit. You know, so could some of these things be pointing him in the direction of maybe I should go with something I'm not familiar with, somebody a little bit younger?
1: Well, I mean, I think that you even touched on it, too, about Dana Brown is limiting options. You can't limit your options. And that's why, again, he was pretty adamant yesterday where that's another thing that he's come off of is just saying outfield bat. You would say that there's three bats in this lineup right now that, of course, you're not going to touch. They're not trading Jeremy Peña. We know that. Yordan Alvarez, if I just said that about Jeremy Peña, what the hell do you think it means about the guy that's going to win American League MVP? And then probably right now, Isak Paredes is another one. I think that everybody else is kind of up for it. I mean, you could, you know what? Actually, I'll throw four in there because you're not going to move Christian Walker off first base.
2: I agree.
1: All right. So it's those four because, I mean, say a name like a Luis Arraez out there. And Arraez has made it be pretty well known that he wants to stay at second base. I mean, it's one of those, if the playing time gets inconsistent for Jose Altuve, or it's maybe a little bit more, as you said, you're not out and left and Jose Altuve is DHing for you, then are you doing that? Because, again, we've seen it with the glove and we've seen it with the defensive metrics with Altuve. It's gone down and down and down and down and down. And then the problem is the reason why you were able to at least stomach those is because then you said, well, I mean, he's still plus with the bat.
2: Yeah.
1: He ain't plus with the bat right now.
2: No. Couple of nice plays on defense for Altuve last night.
1: It was
2: kind of surprising. Outliers.
1: Credit given where it's due, for sure.
2: But you're right that a designated non-hitter is more of the case right now with Tuve. Obviously, I'm a huge fan. I hope he turns it around. But we did a video last weekend where Charlie Pulilla laid it out. And if you take out the 11 games where Altuve was hot to start the season, and it was like 70-something games when Charlie broke out the numbers the other day. This is going to make you want to throw up. Mm. But Altuve's OPS is Adam Everett and Martin Maldonado level if you take out those first 11 games of the season. And he was hitting like .213 at the start of this week. So Altuve's not only just substandard Altuve levels, he's like the poster boy for what Astros fans of the past would point at is like the worst thing ever in our offense. Adam Everett, Martin Maldonado, that is who Altuve is this year if you take out those first 11 games of the season. Highly concerning to me.
1: Well, great job, Josh. Yeah. Your secondhand information right there has now made an entire audience at 7:12 in the morning squeamish.
2: Sorry, guys. You're driving off the road right now, but somebody has to break the bad news. It doesn't mean he'll always be that, but it just tells you how big the sample size is. I mean, that's a big sample size.
1: We're gonna hear Christina Cruz during the traffic report here during the break. Yeah, there's a backup on 610. The driver looks like that he threw up and is now starting to cause a backup behind him here. A couple of lanes are closed off. So good job with that. Thank you for that. Really appreciate it. Now people just trying to get to work, they're not going to be able to because you just made some guy incredibly visibly ill.
2: They have eyes, Dan. They've been watching this year.
1: No, we have been. And that's part of the conversation that I had earlier. And we'll bring it back to as well of talking about this Astros team and, I mean, needing more out of Jose Altuve and really a couple of other guys too. So at least right now you're a game back. All right. So you know that for a fact. You're 500. Okay, that's nice too.
2: Springer's coming.
1: That's right. That's what I said. Yeah, I said what I said. I said it with my chest. All right. Unlike Gunnar Kiel, I have the chest, Les Miles. All right. I say it with it. And I'm saying it right now. I'm staking it. It's Matt Thomas and Ross Villarreal do the gut feelings.
2: Yep.
1: This is my gut feeling. I don't have as big a gut as I used to, but my gut feeling is that by Monday, George Springer is a Houston Astro.
2: Hey, at least he's a clutch in the postseason type guy.
1: So you got that?
2: Yeah.
1: Yeah. So there you go. So you could be able to add him back. Jason, see you right there. You want to join him? 713-212-5790. Again, it's 713-212-5790. Well, I got one of the hosts of the Stone Cold Stros podcast, which of course Josh Jordan part of. I do want to react a little bit to last night's game before we get into some Texans conversation.
2: Yeah, I got a lot of notes.
1: You do have a lot of notes, copious amounts, in fact. And 8 o'clock, Jonathan M. Alexander going to join us from the Houston Chronicles. We'll get into some Texans there too. But let's continue the Astros discussion. You want to get in 713-212-5790. Again, it's 713-212-5790. Jason Conroe, see you right there. Work you in. You want to jump in line behind him? You can do so. Again, 713-212-5790. It's the Morning Drive, Sports Talk 790.
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8: Oh, it's super busy now. Around Pecan Park, it's an accident. 610 westbound at Galveston Road. It's taking out your left lane. You're backed up all the way to Clinton Drive. On the North Freeway, southbound at Quitman, an accident there blocks a couple of left lanes, and you're backed up to the North Loop. On the North Freeway, outbound at West Mount Houston, an accident there, and you're slow now from Parker. An accident cleared on the East Freeway, outbound at Cedar Lane, but you're still slow from the East Sam. I'm Christina Cruz in the 24-hour traffic center.
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0: Keep it going. It's the morning drive. Sports Talk 790. Dan Matthews, Josh Jordan, Triple E Emmanuel Elmore hanging out with you. Strohs. They're walking on sunshine.
1: It's Triple E trying to reset things after I made everybody want to cry with the Altuve stats.
0: Probably. I have to believe so. I mean, you know, whether it's visible emotion or it's even visible sickness, either of the two, from you throwing that out there, it's a possibility. So, yeah, he had to bring in Tina Turner and the crew to be able to try to help us out with that, or Katrina and the Waves, I guess. But you've got the Astros winning last night 7-4 over the Angels. They sweep up that series. Off today, Rangers coming to town. You're only a game back of them in the AL West. You also have the Texans, second day of training camp coming your way, as they will be going through work over there at the Methodist Training Center. 713-212-5790. Speaking of the Texans, too, again, about 40 minutes from now, you're Josh Jordan. Jonathan M. Alexander, another J, Jonathan M. Alexander from the Houston Chronicle. He's going to join us to talk about some of the news that came out yesterday from Texans training camp. But as I talked about, and we'll work Jason and the phone callers in here in just a second. I mean, last night it was one of those Astros games that's really looked a lot like most of these games have, where it's just enough offense. I mean, you look at it and you say, come on, Dan, they scored 7 runs. What do you mean just enough offense? A couple of them are solo homers, and then you get the 2-run double out of Cam Smith. That's nice. But then look at how the other 3 runs were scored. It was one of them, a bloop single down the right field line that Jose Altuve ran through a stop sign on, but good on him because he did have a good read on it and he scored.
2: Yeah.
0: Which, base running acumen and Jose Altuve, you usually want to go the, hey, stay safe route, but he doesn't always do that. So he scores on that. And then what? I think you had like a seeing eye single from Yiner. They weren't necessarily loud hits that were able to score these runs.
1: A lot of it was bad angels.
0: Well, but 100% it was. I mean, that was the first game of the series was what it was.
1: Yeah.
0: Where, I mean, it's both of the wins that you had until last night, and even last night to some certain point, you could look at it and say, you know, if that team's not 25 games under 500, they probably put together a little bit of a different fight. And then, oh, by the way, before the game, you had a couple of guys traded. You had their best reliever, Chase Silseth, sent to the Rangers. Mm-hmm. And then also, even though he's not hitting very well this year, Logan Ohapi, who for the most part had been an Astros killer in his career. Well, now he's with the Rangers, and he's not even with the Rangers. He's going to be with Round Rock.
1: Yeah, his numbers aren't that great this
0: year.
1: He's not good. I looked it up after the trade. So this is really for the reliever for them at this point.
0: He's great
1: point.
0: To the kids. I've seen those videos. He's great. He's great with the kids.
1: Well, he'll get to work with a lot of them in the minors.
0: Trick loves the kids. Logan Ohapi, he helps the kids.
1: He helps the kids. He's a man of the people.
0: That's it.
1: No, I mean, look, but this was a game that the Astros would have lost at different points of this season. So it was nice to see them pull that together. And you point out Yiner with the 4 hits. I'm like, they called that one a hit with the one rolled to third base. But look, we'll take it right there. Pena, a lot of strikeouts, but he comes through with the homer. There's still some concerns here, but I want to be Mr. Positivity today because they're at 500. Finally,
0: yeah.
1: They finally clawed their way out of this. They swept the Angels. They're in maybe their hottest streak of the season. I guess we could say that is the case here with them having 2 sweeps with in between that. They sandwiched that with the 2 out of 3 with the White Sox. So Astros are playing well. The other positive, Brian Abreu. Can I bring him up for a second?
0: You're damn right you can.
1: He came in for the 4-out save last night. I thought he looked great. What I love is we're not seeing the 97, 98 a lot from him with the fastball. We're still waiting for that. He hits it every now and then, but he's working in that cutter. He got a big strikeout on an inside cutter last night to go along with that big sweeping slider that he has. So he's found other ways to make himself better this year. He's getting more consistent. He's throwing more strikes. I think that's huge. And I heard you talk about it earlier. Who do you trust? Maybe it's the third starter. Is it Blanco? I kind of leaning into Wes Neske. He had a better start last night than Blanco's had in his first 2. And you could tell he was just a little nervous in that first inning. And that chopper was kind of unfortunate. But he did get bailed out by the double play. He settled in. The 2 walks were uncharacteristic of him. I looked at his stats last season, his 6 starts. He usually only walks about 1 guy per outing. So I think he was just a little nervous. And once he got in there, man, his sweeper looks like a curveball. It was just diving down. That was an impressive pitch, and they were talking about on the broadcast that the depth, the shape of it's a little different now after TJ. So I was impressed with Wes Neske because he had the sinker, he had the 4-seamer working in the changeup. his fastball gives up a lot of home runs typically over the course of his career, but it wasn't like Burrow's to where you're expecting two of them to fly out of the ballpark every game. So for me, I'm feeling really good about where they're sitting right now. Now you got to take care of business against the Rangers.
0: No, you definitely do. And I mean, that is the next order of business. And even more good news last night is both with Texas and Seattle losing. You pad your lead in front of Seattle, so that's good. But with the Rangers now, I mean, there is a possibility. Now let's go Tampa Bay Rays, that you could be a half game back heading into tomorrow. So we could tomorrow night, when Ross Villarreal gets on the Astros 10th inning show, be talking about a first place ball club. Potentially.
1: Wild.
0: It really is.
1: But, I mean, this AL West, though, it's been like this all season. Astros may be putting it together. Now, Dana, let's go strengthen this ball club and go get a bat.
0: Yeah, sounds like he's definitely on board with doing exactly that. 713-212-5790 is the number to get in. Let's work some of you in on the phone lines. Starting off with Jason and Conroe. Jason, good morning. How you doing?
2: Dano, good morning. How you doing, Mr. Jordan?
1: I'm great. How are you?
2: I've been listening to since the show started, and I love when a team gets back to 500, and they've been doing that an awful lot. What I don't like is when people who crapped on this team all year long want to get excited and claim, oh, the Astros are back where they're at again. That's a problem to me. But here's the thing. It would be great. It would be 100% great if you go in there and take care of business against the Rangers. But the problem is, and this is why I say every game matters. Every game matters from day one up until now. I think 20, maybe 23 games into the season, you got swept by Seattle in Seattle. And then they came to our house and took care of business two out of three times. We played them five times again, so even if we won five games, they still hold the tiebreaker. That is why every game matters. Now, I have watched this team. I have called every single time that they've won or they've lost. Dan can tell you I love the 10th inning show. My problem is when I look at this staff from top to bottom, I'm going to say it. I don't trust the manager. I don't trust the GM because all I've heard is talk. This is where you have got to make moves. You have an opportunity to capitalize on something right now, and you're a damn good baseball team. You shouldn't even be where you're at because you have owned the West 7 years. You owned them. You did. You took care of business and did what you do. So I'm just going to ask this question, and I'll take it off the air. If you're a betting man and you look at this team today and you look further into the future, would you place your last dollar on this team? Would you take that bet? Because honestly, I couldn't do that. And you're talking to a man that chose the Phillies over his Braves because I feel like the Phillies are a better team. So that's why I said this is where I'm coming from. So that's the question I want to leave with you guys. As always, thanks for the phone call.
0: I appreciate it, Jason. Yes, I would. I mean, as long as you've got Jose Altuve, Yordan Alvarez, Jeremy Pena, that part of your core, a group that knows what it's like to play this time of the year and knows what it's like to be able to win and get into the postseason and win in the postseason, yeah, I like your chances.
1: Look, it's your division. You don't have to be great. You just have to be good enough to win your division and win the wild card and get in the playoffs.
0: Dude, what did Brian Bogusevic say the other day? It's not even just an AL West thing. This is an American League thing. Yep. Like, yes, the Rays are 18 games above 500. So, I mean, it looks like that they're going to run away with being in the number one spot heading into the postseason. But still, I mean, you got 52 games left to go this season. There's no reason. I mean, just looking at it, who's second best? That's the Chicago White Sox. You could be able to get into one of those two, miss the wild card round altogether, and be able to just jump right into the divisional round. That's not out of the realm of possibility.
1: No, and you've played both of those teams recently and taken series from them. Both of those teams. Right. So, look, we know it. They've just had so many injuries, and half the lineup, they're just super top-heavy, the Astros. But the Rays are top-heavy, too, in their lineups. That's just – and Bogusevic brought that up, too. That's just a lot of teams in baseball now. Or, yeah, they got, like, three dudes, and the rest of the lineup is kind of meh. So that's who you're competing against. For me, it's getting that pitching solid and just having Abreu to go with Hader now. Now you shorten the game so much more. And what, a few weeks ago, we were talking about Abreu maybe being a trade chip.
0: Well, not only being a trade chip, but just somebody that you couldn't count on in high leverage spots.
1: Yeah.
0: And I mean, as I said, I mean, it's been cemented over the last week. He's a high leverage pitcher for you again.
1: Yeah.
0: So, I mean, having him in that eighth inning is massive because it's been nice out of Steven Okert, but I mean, how much longer is that going to last for? And you got that answer already with Brian King, because now Brian King is in the category that Brian Abreu was in just a couple of months ago.
1: Yeah. And with Okert, you've noticed they've been moving him back to where he's not first call. He's been pitching, especially with Hader not pitching last night. Mm-hmm. You know, he's going in the eighth, and he's kind of in that King boat, too, where he's not a hard-throwing lefty, where he's, you know, like Minnesota getting at 95, 96. King and Okert kind of live in the low 90s. But Okert, I made a note last night, he just hits corners, man. That's why he's able to have success, and that slider's nasty. It really is.
0: And I think to Jason's point, too, is that there's no better time to show you're serious than this weekend. You take two out of three against the Rangers, you're serious. You're in this thing.
1: Yep.
0: Because you take two out of three, there's a chance that on Monday, when you head into that trade deadline, you're a first-place ball club.
1: I mean, just think about that. Where they were and where they could be. But you got to take care of business here. But I like their chances. So we'll see. You got Hunter Brown coming up, right? That should help.
0: Tomorrow night.
1: Yeah.
0: Yeah. HB 5-2. Let's go. Come on, Hunter.
1: Him coming off the best start we've seen him make in, I can't remember how long.
0: No, I mean, that's the thing. I mean, that's the guy that you know that you can count on when his turn in the rotation comes around, and you've been looking for a performance like that, and it was nice to be able to see. So hopefully he's able to back it up with another solid one against the Rangers tomorrow night. Again, we'll have that game right here, Sports Talk 790, just like any and every Astros game. It's going to be an Apple TV game, so you know you can count on Robert, you know you can count on Steve, and you got him right here. Hey, let's get into a little bit of Texans conversation, because to say I was surprised is an understatement. And now does it seem like that this really does have some legs when it comes to your Houston Texans. Talk about it next right here as we continue. It's the Morning Drive on a Thursday. 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
4: 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Another hot and humid Thursday. 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

0: 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Sports Talk 790. Dan Matthews, Josh Jordan, Triple Emmanuel Elmore. Getting you on your way here on a Thursday as the Astros win last night 7-4 over the Angels. Sweep up that series. Off today. Rangers in town tomorrow. Said Texas Rangers, they're just a game in front of you in the AL West. And oh, by the way, they could be half a game in front of you a little bit later on today. Let's go Rays. Raise up.
1: Raise up, baby.
0: Raise up. Tampa Bay.
1: We got Raise up while we're listening to some Wham. I did not have that on my bingo card this morning.
0: Dude, I'll tell you what, you never know what to expect as soon as you step through those doors right here into the studios. All right, so you got that going on. We're going to talk some Texans right now because they've got their second training camp practice coming up. And of course, yesterday over there at the Methodist Training Center, every year to kick off training camp, you know the general manager is going to get up there. Nick Caserio is going to say some things. He's not going to say everything. I mean, that's the thing. If there's anybody that has got a graduate level degree, a doctorate in GM speak, it's that man. He will speak circles and you're going to come out of it being like, oh, he just gave me a minute and a half long answer. Then you go back and listen to it and you're like, I got nothing out of that minute and a half long answer. He's really good at that. He's incredibly good at it.
1: He is. It's almost the opposite of Belichick, who gives you like three word answers.
0: Right.
1: You know, to get to make the media leave him alone, whereas Caserio just tap dances around everything.
0: I don't know. He's inactive. He's inactive.
2: On to Cleveland.
0: Yeah, that's it. That's it. Yeah, we got it all. And now people in Carolina get to deal with that. But Nick Caserio did break character just a little bit yesterday because he gave us a little bit of something early on in that conversation with the media. So first we're going to have as part of these three bits of audio for you, Nick Caserio speaking with the media yesterday. And the question was about C.J. Stroud this offseason. Of course, making the nutritional changes, changing up his workout, cutting the hair, doing all that kind of stuff, even though he showed up on the first day of training camp looking like that he was showing up for the first day of seventh grade, at least in some people's eyes. Well, I mean, at least the Texans have been happy with what he did this offseason, and maybe that happiness with some of the changes is going to be immediately rewarded.
3: Yeah, he had a really good offseason. It's probably the best offseason he's had since he's been here. He's had a good attitude. He's been consistent. He's got the right mindset. I'd say we've definitely had productive conversations over the course of the spring. So, I mean, there's a possibility that something could come to fruition. So we'll work through it and, you know, see what happens.
0: Something could come to fruition. What that something is, contract extension for our guy. So this is something that obviously as we've gone through this offseason, and of course it is very much what have you done for me lately. The most recent what he's done for you was four interceptions in a playoff game that you lost, that had you won, you would have gone to Denver and you would have blown doors off the Broncos and you would have been playing the Seattle Seahawks in the Super Bowl and not the New England Patriots. So it didn't work out that way. He had to go through this offseason, stayed low profile for the most part. Of course, then you get immediately, oh, hey, he cut his hair. How about that? Oh, hey, you're going into this season where it's a prove it season for you. And now it seems like that it's not going to be one of those things that you need to prove it with the Texans, that they are on board with you. They like what they've seen and they want to be able to reward you and keep you around here long term.
1: We shall see. I wonder if this is just kind of, yeah, we're working on it, guys. Stop asking. This is going on behind the scenes. And yeah, we're negotiating and all that. I don't know. And we have more clips to play. But it is interesting. Caserio is smart. Let's get out in front of this thing and saying like, oh, yeah, we're talking. We're open to it. I think that makes everything go a little more smooth, and I think it's probably the right move, honestly.
0: Interesting you say that, too, because, you know, somebody else pointed this out, and Adam Schefter was on with Pat McAfee yesterday and talking about this very thing. Schefter has thrown out a potential contract extension as early as this summer before, and people have been like, oh, come on, man, Texans aren't going to do that. Well, he did some doubling down yesterday when he was on with Pat, Boston Connor. Well, actually, Connor's not there, but with Tone Diggs and all the guys right there. Listen to what Shefty had to say.
4: The organization is absolutely behind him, and the organization would like to get him re-signed to a contract, and the Texans are behind the guy. Like, he's their quarterback moving forward, and I think they're going to try to move ahead with a contract extension this summer. And again, Nick Caserio, the Texans general manager, came out this morning and said that they've had conversations. They want to get that deal done. It doesn't sound like they've made a whole lot of progress yet, but I think it's something the Texans are going to keep trying to work at.
0: Okay, so, I mean, you've seen really good things out of C.J. Stroud. His rookie season, it was one that he came out of it, and you're thinking to yourself, even though you weren't there to beat the Ravens just yet, it was a little bit of kind of like, you know, we saw this with the Seattle Seahawks with Russell Wilson. They nearly came back and beat the Falcons in that playoff game, and then the following year, they made the run and they won the Super Bowl. So you kind of felt like that it was the beginning of something great. Then these last couple of years have not been so great for him. So the question I think becomes here, and you can join in again at 713-212-5790, is it more beneficial to the Texans to get this deal done right now? Because clearly they feel very bullish about where he's going in year four, as opposed to would C.J. Stroud want to bet on himself, not do it, and then next offseason the price tag is even higher because he's shown you, oh yeah, I've made no doubts about it. I am that guy. I kind of go with the latter.
1: Yeah, I think this is more of the Texans' position. Of course, they want to look like they're behind him because if he does perform well this year, they want to lock him up. So they're, oh yeah, we're talking, we're having negotiations. That's that, and they want to make CJ feel good. This is their player. This is the guy they drafted. They want him to succeed, but they have doubts, or something would have probably happened already. And they have doubts for a reason. Dan, did you realize he's after his rookie season, he's gone down 50 yards per game. Both of those years, like quarterbacks have never had that big a fall off after a big year like that. We're passing for less than 50 yards per game your next 2 years after that. And I know part of that's the offense and some of it was injuries and other things, but there's real questions around here. Bryce Young, there was that picture of him with the backpack on over both shoulders where everybody's like, he looks like he's in eighth grade. And then CJ shows up looking exactly the same what yesterday. So I just think this is more about positioning and making, hey, we're behind you, CJ, but we need to see something.
0: Well, speaking of how the man himself thinks of his contract situation, CJ Stroud speaking with the media yesterday after practice, this is what he had to say.
2: I think, you know, everything has been great. You know, I'm focused on ball, trying to do what trying to just hold my bargain down on just the football side and do what I can, you know, and what I should be doing as a quarterback of this team. So I'm letting them handle it, and seems like everything is going great.
0: That's the right thing to say. I mean, he did say earlier this offseason something to the effect of, I do believe I deserve it, and I do believe I've earned it. So, I mean, yes, it is one of those. Like, I always love that from people. Oh, it's not about the money. Well, it kind of has to be because, I mean, you do need money to live. And, I mean, it's not like CJ's starving right now. But I also think, though, too, that it is kind of like Bill Murray in Caddyshack. Hey, Lama, how about a little something for the effort, you know? And in this case, you don't want total consciousness on your deathbed.
1: No, and I think it's what you said first. That's the right thing to say. There's no upside to saying, like, yeah, I'm really disappointed a deal hasn't happened yet. And you're talking to the media. You just kind of want to deflect. You're like, yeah, I'm real happy with everything. It's awesome. Cool.
0: Yeah, I mean, and that's, again, you know, saying the right things, because if he comes out with, you know, yeah, definitely, you know, we'll want to make this a priority, then it's going to quickly turn into, oh, well, winning's not a priority for you. Making this offense better is not a priority for you. Him saying what he just said right there is the way to handle this of, let my representation handle it. I mean, we heard this all with Alex Bregman, remember? Let my representation handle it. Let them handle it. And it's just like, okay. But, I mean, I don't think anybody faults them for wanting to get paid. I mean, it's a different tax bracket. It's a different level of pay, but it's still pay. And you want to be able to make sure that you're maximizing your value. I get that.
1: It is. And from the Texan side, for me, it's more about commitment than it is the money. Because once you go down this road of these big deals like Trevor Lawrence and all these other guys, you're committed. You're in for the next several seasons with this quarterback. And you have to have some questions after the way last season ended.
0: All right, so we did it yesterday. It was the triumphant return of looking at the shield and or look at the shield. And in this case, we're looking at a couple of different stories. Like one, the do-it-all is no longer. And the other says, hey, our new threads, stop hating on them. We'll talk about both of those next right here as we look around the NFL. And we continue here. It's the Morning Drive. Dan Matthews, Josh Jordan, Triple E, Emmanuel Elmore hanging out with you on a Thursday. Sports Talk 790.
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11: Oh, it's super busy now. Around Pecan Park, it's an accident. 610 westbound at Galveston Road. It's taking out your left lane. You back up all the way to Clinton Drive. On the North Freeway, southbound at Quitman, an accident there blocks a couple of left lanes, and you're backed up to the North Loop. On the North Freeway, outbound at West Mount Houston, an accident there, and you're slow now from Parker. An accident cleared on the East Freeway, outbound at Cedar Lane, but you're still slow from the East Sam. I'm Christina Cruz in the 24-hour Traffic Center.
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9: Morning Drive, Sports Talk 790. Dan Matthews, Josh Jordan, Triple Emmanuel Elmore hanging out with you. Hey, the Astros are sweepers. Did you hear? They won last night 7-4 over the Angels. They're off today. Get the Rangers in town, which, by the way, the Rangers are only a game in front of you in the AL West, and they could be half a game in front of you by the start of tomorrow night's game. So you got that to look forward to. Texans going to be on the practice field for day 2 of training camp. And we're going to talk with Jonathan M. Alexander coming up here in less than 10 minutes. 713-212-5790 is the number to get in. It's day 2 of the return of Look at the Shield. All right, so Taysom Hill putting out a statement yesterday that he's not going to be returning to the Saints, as he has not decided if he's going to retire yet or leave it open to playing somewhere else. But these are the first public comments that he's made since the end of the 2025 season. He thanked the organization, the fans, for his 9 seasons there in New Orleans, and explains that he has taken time this offseason to try to figure out what is next. But they put out a whole video, everything. I mean, I watch a decent amount of Saints football. And yes, I mean, he was a fan favorite. He was Mormon Hercules for a lot of people there in New Orleans. And he was pretty much the Swiss Army. I hate that. As a matter of fact, that is one of, like, it's one of those, I like the way to describe people that I try to go away from, and it's so commonly used. So he did a lot of different things there. I know it's a long way to say it, but that's what he did for the Saints.
10: Fantasy football owners rejoice. The touchdown vulture will no longer be there. That is huge, especially if you're drafting Travis Achane, we're calling him now, right?
9: Yeah.
10: And for Alvin Kamara, anybody else too. Everybody Chris knows Olave. Fantasy. Yeah. Yeah. Your guy does all the work getting down the field, and then Taysom Hill would run it in for like a 2-yard touchdown.
9: Right. So we're gonna go, you know, Wildcat or Wild Mormon or whatever you wanted to call it.
10: You probably
9: didn't want to call it that one.
10: Probably not.
9: What do you call that play? Brigham Young. Why do you call it Brigham Young? I wonder why. Anyway.
10: We have thoughts.
9: Yeah, exactly. Brian Brzee, also yesterday, one of their standout defensive guys, torn ACL, done for the season. So first day of training camp.
10: Ugh, hate to see
9: and
10: that.
9: And you rip up a knee. You're out of here.
10: Oh, so early. It just feels worse when guys get hurt in training camp than in a real game, right? It does.
9: You feel cheated.
10: Yeah.
9: Like, that's what it is. Like, it's just one of those that it's a fluke situation that happens. And if it happens in a game, it's still not great, but at least you're like, all right, at least you were playing.
10: Yeah, and that's why you see so many of these coaches now so hesitant to play guys in the preseason. They don't want to see something
9: well,
10: like this.
9: Well, I mean, it's not only that. It's also, too, I mean, you have the people out there, they don't practice like they used to. Yeah, because you don't want guys looking like Conrad Dobler when their career is over with. You're paying these guys a lot more money. You got a lot more invested in them. And, oh, by the way, too, you have players, because of the money, who are stepping away earlier than, I mean, like, look at a guy like Patrick Willis. He could have kept playing.
10: Yeah.
9: But, I mean, he
10: Aaron
9: said,
10: Donald, who's thinking about coming back.
9: Yeah, exactly. Yeah. But it's just like, why do I need this? I don't need this anymore. Nope. I don't have to go through the entire offseason of all these grueling workouts and then go through all these practices and these games. No, I don't need that grind. There's a reason why there, and I've heard it from NFL players that like there's a certain point in their career where it is literally year by year.
10: Yeah, of course.
9: Like it's one of those that as soon as the season comes out, they're like, you know, as soon as we're done, in my mind, I'm retired. And then you go through a couple of months and you're like, okay, what would I do next? Okay, I kind of miss the workouts a little bit. I kind of miss all these other things. So then you go back to it. So that's why, I mean, I don't begrudge guys whenever, you know, they're on the fence with that. Hey, Josh Allen with the new Buffalo Bills unis. He's got a message for the fans. Stop hating on the jerseys, please.
10: Are they that bad? I got to look at them. I don't love them. But.
9: I mean, honestly, it's just like any. I mean, like any alternate or any other jersey that you throw out there, like the Texans for the most part, I don't think anybody, because it wasn't necessarily that big of a change. Like the logo stayed the same. What, the numbers and the lettering changed? Okay, cool. I mean, the placement of things maybe a little bit different. Fine.
10: Yeah.
9: I mean, I think most of us like the H-Town alternates a little bit because more of like, you know, you brought back that color into it. So, yeah. But, I mean, I, you know, just seeing all of like with the jersey, because I guess like they were trying to make it look like the Buffalo Nickel is what they were trying to make it look like.
10: Kind of blue and gray.
9: Right. Yeah. Right. And then, I mean, I'd seen some people say, what are you trying to be, the Florida Gators was one of them. I think another one was like, what are you trying to be, Louisiana Tech?
10: And you get that. The Texans got a lot of Falcons comps when they redid their uniforms.
9: So, I mean, look, it is one of those, but like it is, okay, you don't like it, don't buy it. It's fine. It's really that simple.
10: Yeah, it's just a jersey.
9: That's it. Don't overthink it, all right? It's fine. You don't have

0: Radio 740 forecast, another hot and humid Thursday. Expect highs of 96 by this afternoon.
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16: 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It is the Morning Drive, Sports Talk 790. Trying to catch up here in just a couple minutes with Jonathan M. Alexander of the Houston Chronicle talking some Texans. So look forward to being able to do that as the Astros win last night 7-4 over the Angels in Anaheim. They sweep that series, and now they are only one single solitary game behind the Rangers for the Western Division lead, and you're going to get a chance to be able to possibly overtake them for the AL West lead this weekend as you start up a series with them tomorrow night. You also have day two of Texans training camp happening over there at the Methodist Training Center. Yesterday, a couple of interesting bits of information, which if we're able to catch up here with Jonathan M. Alexander, chop up with him. One thing that I thought was pretty interesting, I don't know if you follow Will Kunkel on Twitter, but the former Fox 26 TV guy does some stuff online.
17: Him, but I know who he is.
16: There you go. Very good. Nice little plug right there for Will. But he threw out an interesting tidbit yesterday that I saw, and I'm going to be kind of interested to get Jonathan's thoughts on this. So I guess yesterday was not an open practice where the fans are out there. I think that first one is, if I'm not mistaken, coming up on Saturday.
10: Yeah, that's what I think it is.
16: Okay.
10: Yeah.

0: So no fans out there. They asked them that during practice, you not report on the groupings of offensive linemen, at least from what I saw in the tweet. And I was like, well, I mean, it's happening. Like, you know, it's one of those that, like, if you've got people out there, I mean, I understand, too, that there are ground rules, like, don't film this, don't film that. Mostly it's like 11 on 11. Like, hey, we ask you guys, cameras down during that, don't film that. But it used to be that when I was out there initially, the first time that I was in town, that they would tell us almost no filming or video or photos of anything. And then we were like, well, wait a minute, you've got fans out here. So if you've got fans out here, then you can't say that. And when I was in Atlanta, it was the same deal where they were like, hey, guys, look, if we've got fans out here, we can't tell you not to do it because you could easily just go up onto the hill right there at Flowery Branch and be able to film and do everything like that and then come back onto the field and get interviews and everything afterwards. So we can't tell you not to do that. But like the grouping of offensive linemen, like especially this early on in training camp, does it really matter? I think most NFL teams have a good idea. If I have a good idea of how this offensive line is going to look, what the hell do you think other teams have?
1: I get it, but think of where Caserio comes from, the Belichick tree, where we share as little as possible, we talk as little as possible. The offensive line is a group where they could go a number of different ways here with who starts where. So I get it to some extent, but also we know you're going to be shuffling these guys and trying to find your best. And you have some new players. You got your rookie in Rutledge that you're like, we know you're trying to figure it out. So I get your point.
0: Keelan Rutledge is working with the first team at center.
1: Yeah. Yeah. Shocker. Shocker.
0: Oh, God.
1: A first round pick. You're trying to get him on the field.
0: Hey, yeah. Today it's Trent.
1: Trent Brown?
0: Yeah. Trent Brown. I was about to say Trent Williams, not Trent Williams. It'd be nice if you had Trent Williams, but Trent Brown is working at right tackle.
1: Yeah. Yeah. I know.
0: Hey. That type of proprietary information that gets out there, I mean, I don't know if the NFL world's going to be able to handle it.
1: So you're telling me the guy that played right tackle last year is out there working at right tackle?
0: David Montgomery. Now, I know this isn't the offensive line, but David Montgomery is getting the majority of the first team reps at running back. Yeah. See, I liked what Matt Thomas and Ross Villarreal did the other, because it's so true. It's one of those that the greatest bait and switch ever is training camp. Like, remember all those years, LeStar Jean? Like somebody brought that up here where, of course, talking about people and Cole had the point at the time about that Marlon Klein will make like a one-handed catch in training camp and everybody's going to lose their minds.
1: Well, yeah, you spent a second round pick on him and Mel Kiper didn't have him in his top 150.
0: I don't know what the Texans are doing here.
1: And we'll see. It's a good thing. It looks like he's bounced back from that hamstring injury. So, look, I didn't like the pick at the time, but now that he's here and the tight end group does need help, I'm rooting for him. Go out there and show us something.
0: Here's the thing. And the saying goes in Latin, cum grano salis. Take it with a grain of salt. And that's the ultimate what training camp is. Yeah. Take it with a grain of salt.
1: Of course. Right?
0: Like it's one of those, oh, Will Anderson Jr. looks unblockable. Well, he damn near should. He's one of the best defensive players in the NFL. So I would say that probably that would help.
1: Yeah, this is what we like to call best shape of your life season.
0: Right.
1: Everybody's in the best shape of their life season.
0: Right. Yeah. Yeah. That's Alex Bregman a couple of years ago. I mean, I know I'm interweaving baseball in with the
1: same
0: football
1: idea.
0: Here.
1: Yeah.
0: But yeah, I feel like I'm going to have the best season of my career. Uh-huh. And then he did not have the best season of his career. See, that's one of those. Did you ever watch Arrested Development?
1: Yeah, a little bit.
0: So you know that the narration voice was Ron Howard.
1: Oh, yeah. Yeah.
0: So like I loved it once. It was something that George Michael Cera's character said, and it's quickly Ron Howard jumping in saying, that is not true. And then he said something else. He goes, that is also not true. So, I mean, it's one of those where in certain cases with training camp, you need Ron Howard narrating it and being like, that is not true. That is also not true. I'm sorry, man. I don't fall for the trap anymore. Like when I'm out there at practice, if you can shoot video, do stuff like that, post it up. I get it. We're all excited about the season for sure. But like one-on-one battles, if somebody beats Derek Stingley in a one-on-one, more often than not, it's advantage receiver. So they probably are going to win that battle. I'm not going to freak out and thinking that, oh, that's going to go badly for Derek Stingley Jr. in the season. Or if CJ throws an interception, guess where I want CJ throwing his interceptions? In training camp.
1: Of course. But look, we haven't had any football in so long, and the real games are still a ways away. So any little crumb that they drop us, we just eat it up.
0: Here's what I'm going to go ahead and stake my name to right now, because I mean, this is number two that I've done today. Put your chest out there, Dan, because I did it earlier with George Springer. Like I said, come Monday, George Springer is a member of the Astros. Number two is Lewis Bond will not be an impact player for this team. Okay? He's not going to be an impact player for this team. And I'm sure that he'd probably be one of those guys at training camp that would win a couple of nice one-on-ones and maybe run a decent enough route and be able to make a catch over the middle in team period. And everybody is like, you know who's having a really good training camp? Lewis Bond. He's going to be a special teamer, okay? That's what he's going to be.
1: There's a reason he went in the sixth round of what many people consider to be a very weak draft.
0: See, another shout-out here, Greg Cook, guy that used to be here. Remember Shiloh Kao?
1: Yes.
0: Remember when the Texans drafted him? And there was a guy we worked with at the time in a lifetime long ago here. But they were like, oh, this guy's going to be a surprise to the team. And Greg Cook's line still rings in my ears. It was, he was drafted in the fifth round for a reason.
1: It's true. It's just true. And look at the Texans receiver room.
0: Look at Puka Nacua and guys like that. Yes, you said one name. Congratulations. Yeah. Somebody broke through. Great.
1: Who's going to bring up Tom Brady in the sixth round? These are outliers, people. Yeah,
0: we did it with T.J. Yates, too. Yeah, remember that? Where, hey, they could go to the Super Bowl with T.J. Yates as their quarterback. They did not go to the Super Bowl with T.J. Yates as their quarterback. That's Ron Howard.
1: And Pat McAfee and a bunch of Texans fans thought Caserio was a genius for drafting Davis Mills for 1 year until they got to see what that looked like. Yeah, it happens. You get all excited over a small sample size. So, and this is that time of year to get excited over a small sample size.
0: See, Clay Travis, he made Davis Mills an unnecessary stray the other day, and I can't remember exactly what one of his tweets was, but it was like, you know, running a business like this, that's like having Davis Mills as your franchise quarterback, to which I almost wanted to respond, you know, Clay, you say that, and there are people in this town who say that that should be the case.
1: There are, but there's also people that think that Joe Espada has a personal beef with Jake Myers, and that's why he's not on the Astros roster starting right now. I got that phone call yesterday, Dan.
0: Really?
1: Yes. And then I explained to the guy, well, and I know Jake Myers had a big hit last night, but overall, he's been struggling in Sugarland. Like, so Joe Espada has a personal beef with him. It's not that he's unsuccessful, gets minor league pitching right now. It's because he just doesn't like the guy.
0: Let me tell you guys this, okay? And I'm covering the microphone like this for effect. Joe Espada is trying to keep his job. Joe Espada needs to win ball games. If Jake Myers could help him win ball games, then guess what Joe Espada would be doing? He'd be having Jake Myers out in center field and have him in the lineup. It's the same deal players that I'm just talking about right there of, oh, well, you know, this guy, just if D'Amico would give him a chance. Well, okay, fine. D'Amico gives him a chance. Is it going to help him win a football game? That's what D'Amico Ryans cares about. I always love that. Oh, well, you know, this guy didn't play because the coach didn't like him. I've played for plenty of coaches that I didn't like or anybody else that I've known that was somebody that the coach didn't necessarily like. But guess what? The coach realized, hey, he helps me win ball games, and at least for 2.5-3 hours a day, he helps out my life. So, yeah, I'll go ahead and put aside my personal differences and play the guy.
1: Yeah, like Jake Myers is... He seems like the nicest guy. Like, that would be a problem.
0: He is.
1: And Lucas Spence is your option. He's hitting 139. Don't you think Joe Espada would rather have somebody hitting better than 139 playing center field for him? Of course he would.
0: So how about that last night where Cam Smith gets the double to break the over 13, and then it's quickly said, you know, Lucas Spence is 0 for his last 14. I saw somebody throw it out on Twitter last night, too, where they're like, you know, I'm kind of over the Lucas Spence thing.
1: How can you not be? It's just not working. I'm sorry. It's just... He started off looking pretty good, and then since then, he's showing you why he's not a big leaguer.
0: I mean,
1: he had a couple games where he got some walks and he got on base.
0: The double against the Marlins was nice.
1: Yeah, but I mean, we're cheering Lamont Wade Jr. because he gets walks and hits in the 100s. Like this is how bad the outfield is. This is why Dana has to do something, because Cam Smith, you're just excited that he catches foul balls along the right field line that are almost near fan territory that he can run and make those plays. And you were shocked that he got that big hit, but he still had, what, 3 strikeouts last night to go along with that? So that's just where you are. That Dana, and I know he said he just wants a bat. You got to get somebody that can play in the outfield, man.
0: Seems like it. I mean, especially, too, with the lack of production that you have out of that group right now. I mean, it was funny. I saw somebody last night pointing out Lamont Wade Jr. I think it's like 2 for his last 17, or maybe it's even worse than that. But he's also walked 11 times. In the video that they put was Brad Pitt as Billy Bean in the movie Moneyball, where it was, all right, Billy, so he walks a lot. He gets on base a lot.
1: On base.
0: Do I care how he gets on base? No, I don't. I mean, in certain ways, that's fine. But then it's also, too, you got to have the guys behind him that can knock him in. And that hasn't necessarily outside of Yordan Alvarez and Jeremy Pena. And sometimes Isak Paredes has proven to be a regular occurrence for you.
1: Correct. And look, I will give Lamont Wade, over the last month, he does have a 300 on base percentage. But that's not good. His OPS is 488. So, I mean, what are we talking about here? That's the problem. Is anybody that hits 200 in your outfield, you're like, oh, he's not that bad.
0: Well, then, you know. And now you got to give Kevin Biggio a chance, which is, we had Dana Brown on yesterday. I don't really put a lot of stock into thinking that Kevin Biggio is going to be added to the 40-man roster and part of this team. I did not get that impression.
1: Seem excited about his playing on defense.
0: I was going to say the defensive part of it, I think, was a little bit of what was holding him back. So who knows? You're looking for some bats. So maybe that's going to override when it's all said and done. 713-212-5790 is the number to get in. I think we are going to still try to catch up with Jonathan M. Alexander. So let's go ahead and have him. I know that obviously it's one of those chasing stories, doing stuff like that. So Triple E, tell him we'll catch up with him next right here as we continue the Texans conversation. We will get back into the Astros conversation too. We continue here. It's the Morning Drive, Sports Talk 790.
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8: All right, it's a stall on the west end. The Katy Freeway westbound on the entrance ramp to Patterson, partially blocking that ramp, also partially blocking that left lane on the feeder road. On the Southwest Freeway, you're coming in from Sugar Land. It's about 45 minutes into downtown from the Grand Parkway. An accident did clear northbound at the downtown split. I'm Christina Cruz in the 24-hour traffic center.
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0: 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Dan Matthews, Josh Jordan, Triple Emmanuel Elmore hanging out with you. Stros, winners last night, 7-4 over the Angels. Break out those brooms, start sweeping. That's exactly what you did out there in Anaheim. You get the day off, and then you get the Texas Rangers in town tomorrow for a crucial weekend series. Texans, second day of training camp, and we're talking that and much more with our good buddy Jonathan M. Alexander of the Houston Chronicle. Jonathan, I mean, let's just go ahead and start things off. I don't think that you or necessarily anybody over there expected what we got from Nick Caserio, at least to start off that visit yesterday. But did it necessarily surprise you what he said about C.J. Stroud and maybe a little bit more urgency to get that deal done this training camp?
21: No, I mean, it didn't necessarily surprise me that they are where they are. Now, definitely Nick Caserio saying what he said. He doesn't typically do that. He typically keeps it in-house. But I think that indicates that he feels like they are close or on the right path. I don't want to say close, but I want to say on the right path to getting a deal done by the end of training camp. And they don't want it to head into the season. You know, a lot of both, you know, the agent and the team feel that when a contract, especially like a quarterback like C.J. Stroud, when they get into this season, it becomes a distraction for everybody. So from one standpoint, a little bit surprised from Caserio, but from the other, not so surprised.
1: Yeah, Jonathan, this is the Josh Jordan here sitting in with Dan. To me, I almost feel like it's Caserio just kind of getting out in front of it because I knew he was going to get a lot of those questions, and I brought this stat up. It's like historical that C.J. Stroud, after his rookie year, he's gone down 50 yards per game in the following 2 years in his passing yards. It has dropped that much from like 274 down to around 220 for two consecutive years. So I just wonder if he's just trying to massage it to where they don't get so many questions about this. But I want to know, what are you hearing about Jalen Knoll? What's going on with this finger? Have you heard anything?
21: I mean, you know, Caserio talked about it a little bit. He said that Jalen Knoll was obviously on his own time practicing and hurt his finger while catching a pass. And you know, they don't expect it to be too serious of an injury. Like, he could miss a few weeks of camp and then return. Obviously they're going to give it some time to heal, but you know, I don't expect it to be too much of anything. In regards to what you were saying about CJ, you know, you could definitely point to, you know, the lack of a running game, and even they had that first year, but you know, I think the offense was more set up for, you know, not to have to think so much and for a rookie to be able to have success there versus me going into year two. You know, offensive line was not great at all. Year three, they wanted to run it a little bit more. You know, I think there's context involved in a lot of that.
0: Jonathan M. Alexander, Houston Chronicle, covers the Houston Texans, joining us here for a few minutes on the Morning Drive, Sports Talk 790. Tank Dell, I mean, that's something that I know you had that information a couple of days ago, that he was not on the physically unable to perform list. And Nick Caserio kind of filling us in a little bit more yesterday, working off to the side this week, back out there next week. So, I mean, is it with all of this buildup right now leading you to believe that he will be good to go, full go against the Buffalo Bills?
21: Yeah, I mean, I think that is a thing that probably won't be determined until they see him practice in full in the coming days in training camp. Like, he's probably most likely currently on track. But, say, for instance, he suffers a setback, doesn't feel exactly comfortable, you know, in practice or in games, in preseason games, then you might see them maybe like, okay, let's take this a little bit slower. I think a lot will depend on the next few weeks and when he finally gets on the field, which is probably expected to be next week or so, then we'll see. But I think right now it appears that, you know, he is on track for the regular season.
1: I wanted to ask you about the running backs here, Jonathan. we've heard some reports about Woody Marks lining up with the ones. I don't think that's going to be the case. I've made the point the other day. I think it's going to be similar to how the Patriots do their backfield, especially knowing where some of these coaches have come from the Texans. I think, you know, I think David Montgomery is going to be like your Ramondre Stevenson, like your pounder up the middle. And I think Woody Marks is going to be your sub back, kind of like Travion Henderson, where he's going to be used more in passing situations. I think, you know, when you're trying to get 3 yards for the most part, I think David Montgomery is going to be the guy here. Am I wrong?
21: No, you're not wrong. I do agree that David Montgomery is going to get the bulk of the carries. That's why they traded for him. And they traded good capital for him, a fourth and a seventh round pick. And then gave him a little bit more money on top of that. So, you know, he's going to be the lead guy. And they like Woody Marks, and they like what he was able to do. He has some speed and some breakaway ability. He showed that he can lead a running back room. But, you know, it's going to be more of David Montgomery. That's why they went out to get him. You know, I could see something like a 65-35 kind of split, but it won't be a 50-50 split. They didn't go out and get David Montgomery just to split carries with Woody Marks.
0: Jonathan, I don't want to get you in trouble. We talked about it a little bit before you came on that apparently, you know, during practice, we don't want you reporting on the offensive line combinations. So I'll take the question this way. Was there anything necessarily with the guys that you saw working with certain groups that surprised you?
21: No, you know, the Texans have been notorious about mixing and matching offensive linemen. I think what we saw in OTAs is kind of just about what you expect. One of the more interesting things I did see on that first day, and there wasn't a lot of competitive action between the offense and defense, but, you know, you hear a lot about Keelan Rutledge and his ability to, you know, drive guys into the ground and being a relentless guy, and I saw him, you know, having to be pried up off of Azeez Al-Shaair on the play. So, you know, that's a good early sign, you know, for your first-round offensive lineman.
1: Guy I'm really excited about this year is Jaden Higgins. What do you expect from him in year two?
21: Yeah, I mean, he's a guy a lot of people are excited about. You know, if there was one name being brought up about how, you know, different he looked coming into this season, coming out of the summer, coming out of the spring. It was Jaden Higgins, and, you know, he's been working hard on his own, away from the facility when that time permitted. And a lot of people are just excited about how he can build off of what was an okay year one. Like, he started slow, but he became one of their better red zone threats. And now he has that knowledge of his offense. Now he has perhaps the confidence of his quarterback. And if he can continue to get on the same page with CJ Stroud, then he can be a huge weapon for them this season.
0: Again, a couple more minutes. Jonathan M. Alexander covers the Texans for the Houston Chronicle, and he joins us here on the Morning Drive, Sports Talk 790. We opened with the question about CJ in the contract situation, but Jonathan, you've covered this league long enough. You know, once you pay the quarterback, that's when you start to have to kind of look around at the rest of the roster and realize I can't pay all 53 of these guys, especially ones that outperform their deals. So let's just say that they get this done with CJ Stroud. I mean, what that necessarily looks like. But then also, too, what does that mean for when it comes time to have to talk with guys like Kamari Lassiter or even, you know, a couple of other guys on that defense that could be up for some contract extensions?
21: Yeah, I mean, you know, obviously they're heading in the direction of extending CJ Stroud. But this was something that they expected or something that they planned all along. You know, I don't want to suggest that it's a guarantee that T.J. Stroud and you have other guys kind of coming up, like Kamari Lassiter, Kalen Bullock. I don't want to suggest that for sure all three of those guys are going to be here, but, you know, the Texans knew that they were going to extend T.J. Stroud, and they had a rough guess of how much he was going to cost and what that would mean for the future. So I think they're planning ahead for those future guys. And, you know, to be honest with you, really, if guys like either Kamari Lassiter or Kalen Bullock, if they're not able to play those, it's not because of C.J. Stroud. It's because those guys may have outperformed what the Texans were initially projecting when they drafted those guys. But I think they'll find a way. I think they plan for this. I think you might see cuts in other areas that we can't foresee right now, and they'll try to make room for their best players on their roster.
1: I had a quick one here on the Texans' philosophy for you. Just based on their actions, bringing in Foster Moreau, drafting Marlon Klein, you still have Schultz. Brevin Jordan's healthy now. Cade Stover, but he's technically a fullback, but he's still on the roster. I think we could see maybe even some three tight end sets. And I know the Patriots like to use fullbacks. I think that might be in the mix. And we know that they do that a lot with the Rams or Sean McVay. We know Kaylee spent some time there. I think we could expect some of that in the offense this year. What do you think?
21: Yeah, absolutely. I mean, Nick Kaylee is a, you know, he coached tight ends at New England. He's been in similar offenses. You know, I think that's his specialty. I think that's what he wants to do. I think that's what he wanted to do last year. But they had so many injuries to the tight end position that they were unable to do that. So now you add so many guys and it's set up that way. And Nick Kaylee, and I spoke to him before they broke for the summer, you know, he thinks he has a lot more flexibility with the influx of tight ends to do certain things like that.
0: It'll be interesting to see. No question about it. Again, Jonathan M. Alexander joining us for a few minutes here on The Morning Drive, Sports Talk 790. You can find his work with the Houston Chronicle. You can also find him on Twitter, at John M. Alexander. And he just gave us a few minutes. We appreciate his time for that. Jonathan, always great to catch up with you. We'll do so again here very soon.
21: Absolutely. Thanks for having me.
0: All right, there you go. As the Texans now, I mean, with C.J. Stroud, that's obviously a storyline that we'll be continuing to keep an eye on. I mean, it's one of those that if it's being talked about right now, and normally training camp is when deals like this get done. Like, I remember when I was in Atlanta, Matt Ryan, that's when his contract extension got done. But then it was also, too, I mean, just where they found themselves salary cap-wise, that was where then the following offseason it was, hey, there goes John Abraham, there goes this guy and that guy, and you're like, that kind of helped us get to the NFC Championship game. That's going to be kind of hard to replace. You lose Todd McClure, his starting center. Yeah, that's going to be good when you replace him with Peter Kahns.
1: You know what just occurred to me, Dan, is I wonder if they do this deal with CJ, is it to get ahead of maybe a Baker Mayfield contract that could be being negotiated to where if Baker gets even more money, then, you know, CJ's going to be even more expensive because he's, under 25 years old and Baker's an older quarterback. A lot of people view them kind of as similar middle of the pack, top 12-ish quarterbacks. I wonder if that could be part of the strategy here.
0: Maybe that's something that we can continue as a conversation here on The Morning Drive, because that's exactly what we'll do. You want to get in on the Texans? I know a lot of you are fired up about the Texans this year, and you know what? I mean, we are too. Let's be fired up together at 713-212-5790. Again, it's 713-212-5790. Let's keep it going here on a Thursday. It's The Morning Drive, Sports Talk 790.
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24: Here's a look at your News Radio 740 forecast. Another hot and humid Thursday. Expect highs of 96 by this afternoon.
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0: Let's keep it going here. It's the Morning Drive, Sports Talk 790. Dean Matthews, Josh Jordan, Triple Emmanuel Elmore hanging out with you. You got the Astros winning last night 7-4 over the Angels in Anaheim, breaking out the broom, sweep up that series. Now you get an off day before the Rangers come to town, and you're only one game back of the Tone Rangers for the AL West lead. So you've got that working for you. Day two of Texans training camp over there at the Methodist Training Center. Special shout out and thanks to Jonathan M. Alexander for hopping on with us for a few minutes from the Houston Chronicle. And happy birthday today to Arnold Schwarzenegger. He is now 79.
1: I turned 79 today. I don't want any gifts. Instead, my team and I decided to revolutionize the fitness industry. And we're doing something crazy to celebrate. Here it is. 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You'll pay nothing. That's zero, nada, zilch. If Carl Weathers was still with us, he would be part of Arnold Pump Club. Jesse the Body Ventura, I don't even know if Jesse the Body Ventura work out anymore, but if he still does, he would join the Pump Club.
2: I can't believe he's 79.
0: I know, man, and he's out there. He's still working out, doing all those things.
2: Wild. I mean, he's been committed to it forever. We were talking behind the scenes or between segments, like, clearly, using the steroids, allegedly, didn't really affect him too much. Living a nice, long, healthy life.
0: I was going to say, pumping iron for he and Lou Ferrigno, both of them still running around out there. And, you know, with Arnold, I mean, people got pretty cross with Arnold during COVID, which, you know, I kind of get, you know, where he's feeding carrots to his many donkeys.
1: He's like, we stay home now. Yeah, we don't go out. That's not what we do.
0: And, you know, of course, people thought that he was jumping in on all the we're all in this together stuff, which usually got people upset with celebrities. And Arnold's made a nice little bounce back. He's made a nice little comeback. I'm happy for it. I like Arnold. Who doesn't like Arnold?
2: Good for Arnold. Yeah, most people like Arnold. I think it's so funny to that whole Hans and Franz thing was really all about him back in the day on SNL. And a guy that people don't like is Steven Seagal now these days. And remember, I don't know if you've heard the stories where, like, he's revered as, like, the worst host to ever be on the show. Because every scene, he had to look like the badass to where he would only do the Hans and Franz scene if he could kick their ass in front of everybody, or he'd refuse to do it. And if you think about it, all his movies, he, like, never even takes one punch.
0: Well,
2: he takes, like, no damage.
0: And then, you know, Seagal, Casey Ryback, I mean, he was found to be a fraud pretty quickly. You ever seen videos of Steven Seagal running?
2: Yes, it's embarrassing.
0: I mean, it was pretty quick where you're like, okay, this guy can't be a tough guy running like that. Like that, I can't have it.
2: No.
0: I do silently judge people by their running form. Like, there was a buddy of mine who used to tell me how athletic he was, and then I saw him run once, and I was like, yeah, that went out the window. That's not true.
2: No, you know, Tom Cruise, Hall of Fame runner in movies.
0: Yeah, he can't throw a baseball either. We found that out in The Day After Tomorrow.
2: Oh, man, and it's also...
0: Not The Day After Tomorrow. What was that? War of the Worlds. I'm sorry.
2: It's also the one with Jack Nicholson where he's playing... where he's the lawyer. Man, it is... I don't know
0: if he's taking swings.
2: Yeah, I don't know if he's ever picked up a baseball before. And you watch Tom Cruise, too, like when he's like drinking alcohol in a movie, just like how far back he tips the bottle like to his mouth. You're just like, have you ever drank a beer before?
0: Yeah, exactly. Yeah. Do you even know like what you're doing? Oh, yeah, I drink all the time in high school.
2: He's
0: like
2: an alien.
0: Yeah, he really pretty much is.
2: Yeah.
0: Like, I mean, and it's kind of explaining a lot of things with him. So, anyway. All right, 713-212-5790 is the number to get in on the phone lines. You brought up an interesting point because, I mean, this has been a topic of conversation all off season. Let's face it, there are people in this town who are never CJ Stroud people now. Like, for them, it's not going to be good enough. I mean, he's going to be able to put together some nice performances, but then watch, there's going to be a game, crucial interception, something like that, and it's going to be, see, I told you. Well, those are the people who started to jump in on the, hey, you know, if Tampa Bay doesn't re-up Baker Mayfield, you could do a lot worse than, you know, Baker Mayfield as your franchise quarterback going forward.
2: Yeah.
0: And that seemingly with Netflix quarterback has kind of fired up even more because, I mean, you find out that he's actually a pretty likable guy. I would say that Baker Mayfield is the ultimate, if he's on your team, you love him. If he's against you, you hate him kind of deal.
2: Yeah, he's one of those guys.
0: Yeah. Texas couldn't stand him because, you know, I mean, he was at OU and he was as good as he was. But the Texans clearly yesterday, I mean, with not only what Nick Caserio said, but then also to the Adam Schefter report. So clearly they're talking to Schefter, too. they're committed. That CJ's their guy. It's either CJ or it's, hey, this isn't working out anymore. Then you pivot from there. But again, as I mentioned too, and talking about this a little bit a couple of days ago, I, you know, got some friends in Tampa and I was talking with them a little bit about, hey, what's the deal with Baker? And they're like, the thought is here is that Bowles is going to get fired. You would think that now that also would probably put Jason Light on the hot seat too. So you would maybe have a new GM and a new head coach here. So if that's the case, then that would probably lead you to believe that they would want to go draft quarterback over going with someone else or giving Baker Mayfield a ton of money if indeed you don't necessarily think that you're going to get that value out of the quarterback spot.
2: A franchise reset could make some sense if you're going to switch coaches and maybe they don't want to bring Baker back. But in that show quarterback you mentioned kind of explains his stats weren't as good as they were the year before for Baker last year. But he mentioned on there he had a sprained MCL, sprained PCL. He had an AC joint issue. And look, I know football players play hurt, but it sounds like he had some pretty significant stuff that he was dealing with last year. So maybe it's possible he does have a bounce back, but of course, no Mike Evans, a lot of question marks there. But to your point, I could see why certain people would prefer Baker over CJ Stroud. He does have a lot of moxie. He beat him last year. And I think with CJ, it's just, you know, you hear that phrase like under promise, over deliver. Mm-hmm. With CJ, it's been the opposite. You come out that rookie year and you're fantastic. And then the last 2 years have left a lot to be desired. So he's just kind of, he's changed your expectations after that rookie year to where you're kind of down on him maybe more than you should be.
0: Well, I mean, you're a victim of your own success.
2: Yeah.
0: I mean, that's like in college, a guy that has a really good freshman season, you put him up against that freshman season every single year. And if you have similar results, maybe even a little bit less, then it's considered to be you didn't improve. You didn't get any better. And I think that's kind of the fear with CJ. Although I think most level-headed people around here realize that at a certain point, this hasn't been CJ's fault. Where you got a guy in third and long a bunch, yes, guess what? They're not going to be very good in those situations. You can't really run the football. Guess what's going to happen to the quarterback? He's going to become one-dimensional, and he becomes one-dimensional. I hate to tell you, NFL defenses are usually going to have the advantage there. And then the other is, with CJ, is the interceptions kicking up. So, I mean, those starting to happen, those were things we did not see his rookie season. So that obviously leads to a lot of people having concerns.
2: To me, you see a little bit of the haywire gene with CJ, where you have a great defense. I could think back, I think, to like the Lions game when you had that huge lead against them a couple years ago. And you're like, the last thing we can have here is to come out of halftime and to turn the ball over. And then the first pass is like floats one out towards the sideline, throws the interception. There is some of that with CJ where you're like, you have a great defense. You can't float the ball to the sideline here in a situation like this. It's not worth the risk of something like that. That worries me a little bit with CJ. And then, of course, what we saw in the playoffs with all the turnovers, that haywire gene can kind of kick in and then things start to snowball and get out of control with him.
0: All right, let's get into some Astros discussion here to close out the 8 o'clock hour. You want to get in, 713-212-5790. Josh Jordan, I'm going to give you three, and I only need you to come up with one. We'll do that next as we continue. It's the Morning Drive, Sports Talk 790.
2: Steve Miller, Band Without Steve Miller. I'm going Smokey Robinson and the Miracles.
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7: All right, it's busy on the roadways out in A-Leaf. An accident blocks a couple of center lanes on the Southwest Freeway outbound at Willcrest. If you're coming inbound, still about 40, 45 minutes now from the Grand Parkway to downtown. A stall cleared. It was blocking a left lane. Highway 99 eastbound approaching Telgate. Traffic still slow from Cypress Rose Hill. Accidents cleared now on the South Sam eastbound at 288 and the South Sam eastbound at Gessner. I'm Christina Cruz in the 24-hour traffic center.
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17: 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Ice Cube.
0: You know, it's the age old in life. Find somebody that does this for you. Find somebody that loves the words yay, yay as much as Ice Cube does. And again, I mean, you know, maybe I'm that person, especially if I can whiteify it as much as I just did right there, because, boy, I did. I'm telling you, man, you know, Triple E, Lalima called it a couple of years ago. Basic white guy-ness, you need that.
18: Basic white guy.
0: I'm your guy. I am your guy. It's the morning drive. And the basic white guy, of course, if you don't know, is Dan Matthews, joined by maybe not as basic a white guy, but still a white guy in particular, is Josh Jordan, and then Triple E Emmanuel Elmore hanging out with us here on the Morning Drive, Sports Talk 790. You got the Astros beating the Angels last night, 7-4, sweep up that series. Off today, back home tomorrow, taking on the Rangers. You're only a game back of the Rangers. Let's go Rays, because if the Rays win today, you're a half game back. And then that makes this weekend series even more important than it already is. And then you also have day two, Texans practice over there for training camp at the Methodist Training Center. So we got all that to look forward to. 713-212-5790 is the number to get in. I mentioned it, Josh Jordan. 3 for 1, but I only need one out of you. All right. I just need one. I said last night on Twitter, and I at the time only mentioned two names. I said Jose Altuve and Cam Smith. I said one of those guys has got to pick it up at the plate. One of them have to pick it up if you're going to finish this off and you're going to win the AL West or you're going to get in as a wild card. You ain't playing postseason baseball with these guys continuing to hit the way that they are. I added a third one this morning. Yiner Diaz. And Yiner was good last night. Well, I mean, he does hit the solo homer, and then he does have a couple of other hits in the game. I think he had four all total last night.
2: He had four.
0: Okay, so that's nice. But then, you know, a couple of them with an exit velocity of probably about 50 miles an hour, too.
2: One was a bloop, and the other one probably should have been called an error.
0: Okay, so, I mean, you know, you've got those going for you. So let's go ahead and add him in there. Of those three, who do you necessarily trust the most to be able to do exactly that, put together a nice couple of months at the plate to be able to get you to your ultimate goal?
2: Oh, trust, I think, is maybe the wrong word. Hope is probably where I would lean here. Mm-hmm. Because to answer your question, I'm probably going to have to go Cam Smith. But to have to keep in mind, last 30 days, hitting 130.
0: Mm.
2: But at least Cam has that power. When you see it, he can launch it out of there. And you saw it with the big hit down the line last night. That was huge. I'm just kind of resigned to the fact if Altuve is who he is. And I brought it up earlier. These are the numbers. Coming into this week, if you take out Altuve's 11-game hot start to the season, coming into this week, batting .213 with an OPS of .621. Adam Everett's career OPS, .640. Mm. Martin Maldonado's .620. So those are the numbers. So I just kind of think Altuve is who he is. I don't see that changing much. And last night, you're like, oh, great, got on a few times, couple hits. Yeah, an infield hit and a seeing eye single. That's where he is right now. I hope that changes, but I think we just have to, that's what is the case, and that's the reality right now. So for me, Cam Smith, and you need something in your outfield to be productive. So for me, out of all those guys, I need Cam Smith to come through.
0: You know, I know that you're told not to eat the forbidden fruit because then it shows your inadequacies and your penchant for sin, but I'm a glutton for punishment. Give me those numbers that compare him to a couple of former Astros again. Altuve, that is.
2: Altuve, if you take out his 11-game hot streak to start the season.
0: Yes.
2: And going into this week, that was 71 games. That's the sample size.
0: Right.
2: 621 OPS over those last 71 games coming into this week for Altuve. Adam Everett's career OPS, 640, higher than Altuve's. Martin Maldonado, 620, 1 point less than Altuve.
0: Mm.
2: And that guy's been hitting cleanup for you a lot.
0: Josh Jordan, this is not a world that I can live in. And it's not a world that is part of being a team that can make the postseason. Like, it's just, it's again where you're starting to see it. And you started to see this a little bit with Christian Walker, too, where they would bump him down to 6th, 7th in the order.
2: Mm-hmm.
0: I mean, just depending on what the Astros do at the trade deadline, that's coming, isn't it? Altuve is going to, like, at the end of the season, and I've said it, and somebody brought this up with Altuve. Oh, he hit better when he was in the leadoff spot. I'm not moving Jeremy Pena. But where I will meet you halfway, what if eventually you got to, and this is obviously sight unseen, without knowing who Dana Brown adds at the trade deadline, but let's just say for the sake of argument, you at least add one name in particular that we'll talk about here to start the 9 o'clock hour. But you add that one name, I would trust them hitting 4th much more than I would trust Jose Altuve. What if you hit him 9th?
2: I was literally thinking that last night. Because here's the other thing with Altuve, and this is just the last 30 days. I won't even go that big sample size. Just last 30 days. His on-base percentage is .271. I mean, my Lord. I mean, but here's the other problem.
0: Smoke him if you got him, is what you're saying.
2: Yes, but here's the other problem. You're moving him down to hit behind Cam Smith, who's batting .130. Taylor Trammell over the last 30 days, who's hitting .163. Lamont Wade Jr. over the last 30 days, hitting .125. And then Lucas Spence over the last 30 days, hitting .139. Hitting .200 is like being an Olympian in this lineup if you're an outfielder for the Astros. This is incredible. And they're winning games. They're on a tear right now despite all of this.
0: See, and that's the other part of it, too, that I guess could kind of encourage you is because you're like, all right, you're winning with so-so pitching. because it is so pitching. It's not great.
2: Bullpen's good.
0: The bullpen's been good, but I mean, you've also seen some warts out of there too. I mean, again, like I said, you know, Brian King has not been great for you, but I mean, across the board, yeah, it's been your saving grace. Because it sure as hell hadn't been your starting rotation, especially when Tatsuya Mai's on the mound.
2: Sheesh. No, you're right. Maybe the good thing is that when Brian King was great, Abreu was struggling. And now they've just kind of flipped. Now Abreu's pitching well and Brian King's struggling. So, but at least you have those guys, and Okert's been steady and Hader's been a badass. So you, if you're Joe Espada, you can kind of manage through that.
0: Well, and then also, too, I mean, you saw Joe Espada managing his pants off the other night where, I mean, he's got Nick Allen coming in playing third base. I mean, it's not for a lack of trying to win these ball games. Like, that's the thing, too, is that, you know, it's for the people that get upset with Joe Espada. I'm like, hey, guys, he's trying. He's doing what he can.
2: You think he wants to run through 20 pinch hitters in a game? No, he'd rather just start somebody that's good and let him play baseball. But that's not the circumstances right now.
0: He's a glutton for punishment. That's what he is. That's what Joe Espada is. As a matter of fact, you know what? As a matter of fact, for Randy and all the people out there who don't like him, that's what he does. He makes those decisions to spite you.
2: When we told the story earlier, people think he has a personal beef with Jake Myers, and that's why he's in the minors. It's not because he just
0: isn't
2: hitting.
0: How do things like this even get started?
2: You know, as somebody that answers a lot of the phone calls on here, and I'm on social media all the time, Espada takes a lot of unfair shots. He really does. But you also have to keep in mind, they're just now at 500. This has been a below-average baseball team for the majority of the season. So the fans can't be all that excited about that part.
0: Having done what you've done, what you do right now, and obviously Triple E too, there were times where, you know, the spoken was not said in that point, and that's one of those, like, where, you know, you're screening some of these calls, and I'm kind of in the back of my mind, like, the evil part of Dan wants to come out and say, you think you're cooking with this, don't you?
2: Mm-hmm. Yeah, and you wonder if there's other motives for why people don't like certain players or coaches. You never know that stuff. But as I just said, the team has not been winning this year, and the Astros fans are used to winning. Mm-hmm. So I could understand that people are disappointed, but you also have to see what he's dealing with all the injuries, and this team's just not as talented as teams from

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2: 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Another hot and humid Thursday. Expect highs of 96 by this afternoon.
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It's the Morning Drive, Sports Talk 790. The 9 o'clock hour is upon us. We're glad to have you at 713-212-5790. Because we're talking happy strows. We're talking good things. Like you're 500, you're 55-55. You win last night 7-4. You sweep the series against the Angels. These are all good things. And now you try to make it even more good things against the Rangers this weekend. Because currently you're a game back of them in the AL West. And then you also have day two of the Texans training camp going on over there at the Methodist Training Center. We caught up earlier with Jonathan M. Alexander. And we can get back into a little bit more Texans conversation later on. But I know that some of you want to weigh in on the phone lines at 713-212-5790. George Springer back to the Astros is starting to make sense. It really starting to make a lot of sense. So yesterday on ESPN.com, it's one of those that all of the websites right now coming out with

0: their rumors and the trackers and all of these things. But as it was written by the ESPN staff as part of their MLB trade deadline tracker rumors, news, analysis, like last night, for example, obviously a trade made because Logan Ohapi and also Chase Silseth traded right before the game to the Texas Rangers for a minor league infielder. And that deal's already been made. So, you know, the Rangers are looking the wheel and deal, and the Mariners probably trying to do the same thing. So then it comes to the Astros. Again, this is very similar to what we heard last year with Carlos Correa, because remember, it was like a couple of days before the trade deadline. And then you're seeing, hey, Correa back to the Astros could actually be a real thing. And you're kind of like, oh, okay, that's nice. I mean, more often than not, whenever you see rumors like that and concrete names put to them, they don't pan out. And then it was the day before where they're catching up with Correa in the clubhouse. And he's like, you know, I got to approve a trade, do all of this. It started to kind of look like it wasn't going to happen. Then day of, that's when you start hearing, hey, guys, like this actually might happen. And then sure enough, I remembered watching my good buddy Josh Ledesma and the crew over at Apollo Media. And they were like, oh, my God, it happened. They traded for him. They've got him.
1: Yes, well, that's when we really found out that the Twins were all about, they wanted to shed some payroll.
0: Mm-hmm.
1: And that Jim Crane, he does a lot of great things. He also loves a good bargain.
0: Yeah.
1: He also has nostalgia for former players because mm-hmm. it's Carlos Correa, obviously. But we could also look back, he traded for Justin Verlander after he left. Why? Also got him on a bargain, right? Because mm-hmm. the Mets picked up part of that money. In this case, for Springer, right? Cha-ching for Springer. You're only going to have to pay a portion of the rest of his. It's about 24 mil for this year, but it's going to be under 10 million bucks, whatever they have to pick up, because there's a third of the season left. So, and they shed some extra salary getting in the McCullers deal to get further under the CBT. I firmly believe they want to stay under the CBT.
0: No, yeah.
1: And I think they can do that with this deal. So there is, there makes some sense here, but we did have a little bit of pushback on Twitter about, like, hey, Yordan's playing more outfield these days than Springer is. It was Dream Team Apple hit us up here on the 790. Hey, follow us at Sports Talk 790. Interact with the show.
0: Please do that.
1: And he brought that up, and he is right. Springer's played one game in the outfield this year, one game in left field, but he played 54 last season in the outfield. So I wouldn't just say that. In Yordan, I looked it up. He has 18 appearances in left field this year. That doesn't mean he's played a full 18 games. He's played some left field in 18 games. So I think that this could be a legit option for the Astros.
0: All right, so we got a handful of reasons of why I do believe that come Monday, George Springer will be a member of the Astros. And first starts with what ESPN.com wrote. An industry source mentioned an intriguing match, two teams that have been frequent trade partners pursue a deal. Toronto's George Springer back to the Houston Astros. Houston has been outspoken about the need. In this case, this is a little off where it says for a right-handed outfield hitting bat. That's not necessarily been the case. It's been more of the left-handed. But while Springer has not performed well this season as he did last year, his numbers have spiked in recent weeks. Over the last 27 games, he's hitting .299, .347, and .537. And as you even mentioned, as part of it, the potential roadblock is that he's DHing a lot more. I would probably have to believe of the two that you're going to keep Yordan Alvarez at the DH and yes. that Springer would be playing a lot more outfield if that were the case. So get used to being out in right field. Get used to even, which in this case right here, it would probably be left field for yes. him. Because you can usually hide a guy out in left field. It's one of those, okay, makes a couple of catches out there. Great. I just need you to make the routine stuff. I'm not asking you to do a ton of rocket science out there. But there's a couple of things that really, again, lead me to have this gut feeling when it comes to George Springer is number one with Jim Crane. Jim Crane wants butts in the seats. Jim Crane wants people in that building. You're starting to see that kind of tick down a little bit this year. Now, their play obviously has led to that. But the buzz with this team is not as high as it has been. You add a George Springer, you start to get the nostalgia back in that building again. You're going to get people coming back to the ballpark. That's number one. Number two, listen to Dana Brown. It's not only with me yesterday, but it's also with Robert Ford on Sunday. The left-handed hitting bat is starting to be a little bit of a moving target. And it's not even that it's just about it being an outfielder anymore either.
1: Nope.
0: I mean, they're throwing out that it can basically be anywhere. They're just trying to add offense anywhere. Again, Josh, I'm telling you, I think this happens by Monday.
1: I would not be surprised. And here's the other deal for Jim Crane that's appealing to him. This is a rental. And I know he's 37 years old, and I brought up some reasons why he may not want to do this. The whole, you know, you can never go home again idea, that things change, and that with Correa, it seemed awesome. And man, I was the most excited about the season to get to watch Correa. And then that got, something was taken from me, Dan, mm-hmm. with the injury. So I wonder that if Jim
0: Crane. Damn batting cage.
1: I know. You know, I look at that, and then you look at Altuve's just falling off a cliff at 36 years old. Springer's even a year older at 37. So maybe he's more like, oh, I don't want to do that because of these things. But to your point, the prices might just be too high for what they're looking at is, oh, we need a lefty bat. And they've, McTaggart's basically say they're out on pitching because it's gonna cost too much for them. So I wonder if this is kind of a Goldilocks type of scenario. It's just right in the middle. It's not too hot. It's not too cold. It's just right for what the Astros have prospect wise.
0: Yeah, the porridge is just right.
1: Yes,
0: that's what the Three Bears just said.
1: Yep.
0: But yeah, I mean the Three Bears in this situation is trying to find value, and I mean I think at this point, okay, fine, you go out and get a starting pitcher. Back into the rotation guy. Dude, I've got like five guys that can do that for you right now. You're not necessarily improving there. And then when it comes to the bullpen, I mean, it's one of those of what would you necessarily be looking for at this point? A middle relief option? I mean, I got Aniel De Los Santos. I've got Bennett Sousa. I mean, if you can trust him again, Brian King. I mean, AJ Blueball, whoever it is. I mean, while they're still here. So, I mean, I've at least got people that can do that. So that's why I think that they look at it and they say, we need to have some offensive firepower in this lineup. And that's why the bat is starting to get more of the run.
1: And you've seen it. I just ran through your outfield, and I think you would play Springer definitely in the outfield. Here's my deal with Yordan. I noticed him shaking his hand after some hits last night.
0: I know.
1: And he did that like 2 to 3 at bats even later. And when he struck out towards the end of the game, I noticed he was carrying the bat with the hand that he wasn't shaking. He's had history of hand issues. Hopefully it's an off day. It's no big deal. He just got hit off the end of the bat and it's not going to be a big deal. But I don't like the guy that's had hand issues running around a left field with a giant metal scoreboard. That scares the hell out of me. Springer, I would trust out there. And the guys I don't trust right now, Lucas Spence, last 30 days, 139. Lamont Wade hitting 125. Taylor Trammell hitting 163. Cam Smith hitting 130. You see where I'm going? Even though Springer's having a down year, he's performing a lot better lately. I trust him way more than those guys. And he's got postseason pedigree out the wazoo.
0: I don't need any more small fractures in Yordan Alvarez's hands. I don't need it. I don't need Yordan Alvarez missing time. I did see that too, and I was just like, damn it, man. Like, why is it just when things look like they're getting good, like we have to do things like this? Like, seriously, like, can you just get us a little bit of a break when it comes to Yordan Alvarez's damn hands?
1: I know. At least he didn't leave the game. But it was just something I noticed. It was clearly bothering.
0: It's concerning. Concerning, nonetheless. And yes, like you said, the off day is coming at a good time today. So hopefully it's all good. Be able to shake it out. Be able to get back out there tomorrow against the Rangers. A very crucial series. Again, 713-212-5790 is the number to get in. Let's work in Kevin in Spring. Kevin, good morning. How you doing?
2: Yeah, you mentioned a couple batting averages. I'm just wondering, how is it possible that they keep trotting out Lucas Spence and putting him in the lineup with what he's batting, and not just that, 3 walks, 15 strikeouts, 5, like I said, what is that ratio? That's just terrible. They've got other options in AAA. Why do they keep putting this guy in? And the other thing is, on Joe Espada, look, the coaches do have some responsibility for making these young guys a little bit better, and I don't think we hold them accountable for anything. You know, everybody's how terrible all the players they have. They do have some responsibility to bring these guys up and get them a little better. I'll hang up and listen. Thank you.
0: I mean, all right, I'm just kidding. Never mind. See you. Like, that's the thing. Guys, they're pros. They're pros. They're getting paid millions of dollars to play a game. You, at a certain point, when you're getting paid millions of dollars to play a game, are in charge of you being ready to play a ball game. That's how that goes. Like, oh my God, this is not high school. This is not college. This isn't where you have to tell somebody, hey, you know how to play the game. You got to play it hard. You've got to be able to put forth your best effort every single day. If you do that to a pro player, guess what they're going to say? Hey, I get paid to do this. Let me do my job. Get out of my way.
1: Well, and you have to manage expectations. Joe Espada, Lucas Spence isn't some top prospect. You know what I'm saying? And look at Lamont Wade Jr.
0: Hey, damn you, Lucas Spence. Yeah. Seeing Eye singles? What the hell you think this is?
1: Well, I mean, just look at all these guys. Lucas Spence, yeah, nobody else expected much from him. Taylor Trammell, he's just been a kind of a fringe player for all these years. Lamont Wade Jr., got him out the scrap heap. What are they supposed to turn these guys into?
0: I think I just fumbled upon a character, Angry Joe Espada.
1: That's what it is.
0: So mention those names again. Let's see if this has some legs to it.
1: Lucas Spence.
0: You know what, Luke? I mean, come on, man. A couple of Seeing Eye singles? What are we doing here? Let's go. We're giving you an opportunity to play every single day. So you know what? Damn it. Play every single day and play up to a high level. Better than you are.
1: What about Lamont Wade? How about for him?
0: Walks? Seriously, man? Walks? That's what you're giving me out there? I'm putting you at premium hitting positions here. I got you out in left field. I got you over at first base. The hell are we doing here?
1: Taylor Trammell.
0: Are we having trouble tracking the ball in the outfield? Is that what it is? What's going on out there? I mean, yeah, those two homers you hit were nice, but come on.
1: How about Joey Loperfido and Jake Myers now in AAA?
0: Oh, I can't even play you guys. I mean, don't even try. Seriously, what are you doing?
1: I just don't like the cut of your jib, Jake
0: That's
1: Myers.
0: It. That's why it. We're you sending know what? You down. Yeah. You know what, Jake Myers? I just don't like you. That's the thing.
1: What are they supposed to do? Guys, they do the best they can here, but these are not guys that had many expectations coming in. That's just, you can only do so much as a manager.
0: This is like going to a place that, say, serves steak, and there are places that are nicer that you pay a premium price for, so you have expectations for it.
1: Applebee's.
0: And like going to certain places and ordering a steak from them, and then it comes to your table and you're like, yeah, this isn't as good as the other places where I pay a lot more money. Gee, I wonder why.
1: You get what you pay for.
0: That's it. And it's also, too, I mean, it's one of those that the cheating scandal has hurt the development of your farm system. You're not getting the same guys coming through because you're not drafting as high. I mean, it's all the things that you see where, again, there's a reason why people say parades over prospects is because I can hope to try to be able to have a farm system full of guys that are going to be meaningful major leaguers. But when it really comes down to it, like a couple of years ago, Dana Brown saying, hey, if we can get four major leaguers out of this draft, that's going to be great. And people lost their minds with him saying that. And I'm like, guys, go look at the law of averages. That's what being a major league general manager is. If I can get one of those guys to be a meaningful player, then you hit in that draft. One guy.
1: And you look at the Kyle Tucker trade. We thought that Cam Smith, and it could still be the case, we thought that was the main package of that trade. But as we look back in hindsight, Isak Paredes has been the biggest get out of that trade because he's been better than Alex Bregman at third base for you this year. And then look what Wes Neske looked like last night. And Cam Smith could still develop into a great player. It's just, it's early. So if you do want to criticize these guys, then it's more about Cam Smith has taken too long, that's not that long. He's still super young. You could say Yiner Diaz, he's really kind of hasn't taken the next steps, even though over the last 30 days, Yiner's hitting .254, .782 OPS. So, but if you want to say, okay, and maybe Christian Walker, but you could just say he's getting older. The fall off was to be expected.
0: Yep. I mean, these are situations that you find yourself in, especially when you sign guys in their mid-30s to multi-year deals. Well, that's usually kind of the place that you don't want to be. Like, you know how it's like, hey, Jim Crane doesn't go above 5 years. Why don't we go ahead and have this as an organizational philosophy? Hey, we could get this guy on a 3-year deal. How old is he? 34? Let's pass.
1: Yeah, it hasn't worked so far. Hopefully, Christian Walker it's been hitting better lately. So maybe he gets hot again. He started the season hot. But at this point, we talked about it earlier. He's not going anywhere. He's going to be your first baseman this year.
0: All right, Joe in Clear Lake, see you right there. You want to join him? I got a couple of spots open for you. It's 713-212-5790. Again, 713-212-5790. Hayden Wisniewski, that was a nice little pleasant surprise last night. And just how pleasant a surprise can that be going forward for the Astros? Let's talk about it right here as we continue. It's the Morning Drive, Sports Talk 790.
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6: We've had a very busy day today, and it's still busy. Highway 99, the Grand Parkway eastbound at Cypress Rose Hill. That exit ramp is partially blocked there by an accident. An earlier accident cleared at Telge, and now we've got another one. Highway 99, westbound at 1314. Whew! Also on the north loop, eastbound at Ella. Good news, where the wreck cleared out of the way. The bad news is you're still slow from 290. Accidents cleared now on the Southwest Freeway outbound at Willcrest and the South Sam eastbound at Gessner. I'm Christina Cruz in the 24-hour traffic center.
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0: Hey, it's the Morning Drive, Sports Talk 790. It's not Jeremy Pena coming to the plate. It's Dan Matthews. It's Josh Jordan, Triple E Emmanuel Elmore, hanging out with you. But he will be coming to the plate to this song tomorrow night as the Astros get back inside Daikin Park, take on the Rangers after sweeping a series against the Angels, winning last night 7-4. Oh, it gets even better. You're now 500. Oh, and it gets even better after that. You're now a game back of the Rangers for first place in the American League West. And it potentially could get even better where if the Rays beat the Rangers today, you're only a half game back heading into that series. So let's go.
1: Let's do this.
0: You also have Texans training camp day two. Practice already happening. You follow Adam Wexler on social media. You see CJ Stroud. Everybody's starting to walk in. So that means they're about to start practice over there at the Methodist Training Center. 713-212-5790 is the number to get in. I see Chris. I see Eric. Got a couple of spots open for you. Again, 713-212-5790. Real quick, though, before we get to the phone lines. Hayden Wesneski last night. Where, I mean, at least the way it started, it was one of those with that three-run first inning where if you're watching it on TV, you hear Todd Callis and Jeff Blum already saying, yeah, you know, you're already down your long relief, guys. It's like, wow, all right, thanks, guys. You're painting a good picture for a team that's trying to get back to 500 tonight. Well, Hayden Wesneski finally settled in. He gets a double play to get out of the first. Then he's able to go scoreless the rest of the way. So you're like, okay, Hayden, we like that. I was a little surprised to see him come back out there for the sixth. I was a little surprised. I thought that right there, that was a good spot to be able to go. Eniel De Los Santos or somebody else. But Joe Espada saying, no, you know what? Pitch count's good. Let's throw him back out there. I think he finished with 79.
1: 79 pitches, 10 whiffs. And he did get a couple outs in that inning, right? He didn't get out of it, which if you would have told me before going into that start, you would take that every day of the week that a guy coming back from Tommy John would have that kind of performance.
0: It was nice to see. And, of course, I mean, you had the lefty coming up because Guzman got on with a hit. I think it was a single is what Guzman had right there. And then, of course, when you had Joe Espada out of the dugout because he's like, lefty, I got Bennett Sousa warming up. All right, this is a good spot. Great job. You gave us a lot. And it was also, too, one of those where it was well-received. You got the whole infield right there. They're like, hey, dude, good job.
1: Yeah, 100%.
0: You haven't pitched in almost a year and a half, and you come out here and you give us a chance to win a ball game. Way to go, man.
1: Yep, and Espada clearly made the right decision there. It ended the inning. You won't get any credit for that, though.
0: Right.
1: Making the right decision there.
2: Yeah, great job, Joe. You did your job.
1: Yeah, exactly. There's like, can it's you, a thankless gig.
0: Can you imagine right there, let's just say that you keep Wesneski in, and the game at that point was what? That was the sixth inning. So it was a 5-2 lead or 5-3 lead at that point. So then, you know, he gives up the runs right there. Then you're like, you know, damn you, Joe, you should have pulled him out. But then he didn't have to. He went to the lefty and Bennett Sousa was able to do his job.
1: Yeah, which you would expect. It was the right move. And you want to leave him with Wesneski feeling good after the start. And he did. He helped them win a very important ball game. And he looked good. We talked earlier. I was just really impressed that sweeper's got the kind of a nasty downward curveball kind of break to it, mixing in the two-seamer, the four-seamer, the changeup. I like Wesneski. We kind of talked about it. I kind of trust him. Him and Blanco, it's kind of between the two, but Wesneski had the better start compared to Blanco's two starts so far.
0: And, of course, too, the Angels went to the bench and brought in former Astro Jose Siri as a righty to face the lefty in that spot, and he flew out to Taylor Trammell out there in left field to be able to end the inning. So all is well. You get out of that with no damage, and then you're able to add a run in the seventh, run in the ninth, and you win that one 7-4. So, I mean, again, it's one of those things that we were talking about a little bit earlier of who are you going to trust going forward to kind of become that number three for you? Because number one's easy. We know who that is. Number two, it's easy too because we know exactly who that is. That's Hunter Brown. That's Peter Lambert. Now it's a question of who do you trust to become the number three? I have said that I think that the guy that I can believe can rise to that spot is Ronel Blanco, but you seem to believe it's Hayden Wesneski.
1: Well, look, I think if you probably gave truth serum to like Dana Brown, he would say Ronel Blanco. That would be my opinion. But
0: put him in the room of truth.
1: Yeah.
0: You cannot tell any lies.
1: I think that's where he goes based on the comments and conversations you've had with him. But if we're looking for upside, what's going forward, Blanco's going to be 33 years old in August. Wesneski's still in his 20s.
0: Right.
1: Like, he could still just be getting to where he hadn't even reached his potential yet. So I think Wesneski could be that guy. But to your point, you probably have more 2-4s than you have a 3. My real question is, maybe we'll get into this later, maybe not. Who do you trust on Sunday for the Astros to start that ball game.
0: You're Christian Javier.
1: Christian Javier.
0: Yeah.
1: And it's funny, right? With because immediately you don't want to go with Emi, the guy that was part of a no-hitter against the Rangers earlier this year. You don't even want to give him a chance, and I can't blame you. I don't either. I can't think it's going to be Emi. I think Javier, and one of the reasons is because he's so much better when he has rest. When he pitched against the Angels, he had 8 days of rest between the last time he pitched, which was against the Orioles. Mm-hmm. And he'll be on like 6 days rest if they pitch him on Sunday. I just feel like since the TJ, he needs to be at full strength for that four-seam fastball to really be hopping like what he's known for. When he's not at full strength, it gets down to 91, 92. It doesn't have the spin, and he doesn't miss as many bats.
0: It would be a normal rest for a starter after he threw starter's innings in that game where he went five innings, 70 pitches, didn't walk anyone. So, I mean, all of those were really nice. So yep. Then he would get that 5 days in between before he hit
1: five.
0: Sunday.
1: Yeah,
0: so, yeah, I think you're going to see it's going to be Christian Javier on Sunday. 713-212-5790 is the number to get in. See a couple of you on the phone lines. Do want to continue the Astros conversation, especially when it comes to the trade deadline. And then it also, too, was it a chance that we saw a little bit of a curtain call yesterday in Major League Baseball? Talk about both of those as we continue. Again, here on the Morning Drive, Sports Talk 790. Kobe Stephens Apparel. KobeStephens.com is the place you can go to. And I say it all the time when I'm especially talking about those polos, but let me go ahead and give you a specific category of polos. What's coming up at the end of next month, in the beginning part of September? It's college football, brother and sister. So you know what you have over at KobeStephens.com? You got those college football polos right now. I mean, go ahead and gear up. Now is the time to do it. Where I'm talking about those burnt orange and white ones, the maroon and white ones. How about that cougar red and white one? 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I'm talking those t-shirts. I'm talking those hats. 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I mean, the options are almost endless here. 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
4: News Radio 740 forecast, mostly sunny today, high 97, partly cloudy tonight, low 78.
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22: Feel it coming in the air. Yeah. And the screams from everywhere. Yeah. I'm addicted to the thrill.
0: I'm ready. Morning, John. Sports Talk 790. Dan Matthews, Josh Jordan, Triple E, Emmanuel Elmore hanging out with you. Stros win last night, 7-4 over the Angels. Sweep up that series. Now you get an off day before you start up a really huge series with the Rangers at Daikin Park. And, of course, we'll have that in every single game right here on your home of the Astros, Sports Talk 790 with Robert Ford and Steve Sparks. One of my favorite Sparky calls is when it's strike three, and he's got different variations of it. He got him. Got him. Like he's got a lot of them that he throws out there. Although the best Sparky home run call is whenever it's a Hispanic guy and he drops "Si, señor." It's one of my favorites. I love it. I love it. Yeah. It gives me life. I mean, it's kind of like the little girl said in the movie "It's a Wonderful Life." Whenever a bell rings, an angel gets its wings. An angel gets its wings whenever Sparky belts out a "Si, señor."
1: Yeah, we're lucky to have both of those guys. They do a terrific job.
0: I've said it numerous times that in terms of like broadcast booths for both TV and radio, the Astros, in my opinion, they're the best in baseball. Because TK and Blummer are great on the TV side, and Robert and Steve just aces in the radio booth.
1: 100%. And I get to hear Robert and Steve a lot because I'm driving home getting ready to watch the Astros. But, you know, I work the later shift, so sometimes I have to just listen to the radio broadcast, and they do a great job.
0: And then, you know, of course, Blummer with his home run nicknames for guys, sure. You know, bartender. Pour up some Yiner bombs.
1: Got one of those last night.
0: I love the two go-tos for TK, and he'll break this one out mostly for a huge strikeout to be able to get out of a jam, get out of an inning. He got him. Mm-hmm. That's one of my favorites. Or there's a base hit. That's always another favorites that I have from TK.
1: That's not a bad TK. AC does a pretty damn good one, too.
0: TK does do a good one. He does for sure. Clanton does. Yeah. But anyway, so the Stros able to win that one last night. Trade deadline coming up on Monday, obviously, and that continues to be a topic of conversation. And I did have somebody who wasn't very happy about bringing up the Springer scenario where he goes, dude, it's purely speculation. And I said, well, that's where Correa started too. It started with speculation because I don't think any of us, when it first was happening, was thinking, oh, okay, yeah, this could actually happen. But then as it kind of started to play out, you're like, well, this does kind of seem like that Jim Crane's getting involved in this. And if Jim Crane's getting involved in this, usually things happen.
1: Yeah, and the fact that you're going to have Toronto, that's who you're going to be playing when the trade deadline comes. You know, it's just almost like, huh, is everything falling into place?
0: How crazy would that be? Because players usually show up to the ballpark or like right around when the trade deadline is coming to a close. So visiting players, usually they'll walk through the right field gate and then, you know, walk through the field and then go to the dugout right there. What if as soon as he gets to the clubhouse, they're like, hey, don't get your stuff ready in your locker because we're actually packing it up and sending it across the hall.
1: That would be wild, wouldn't it?
0: It's happened before.
1: With Vasquez, right?
0: It happened with Vasquez, and it happened with Kendall Graveman.
1: Yeah.
0: Because remember, Kendall Graveman, yeah, it happened when they were in Seattle. And then, of course, the Mariners players got all pissed off, and they were like, dude, what are we doing? Why are we trading within the division? And, you know, you ended up adding Kendall Graveman, and he helped you be able to get to the World Series that year.
1: Yeah, so. he was good for you until you got hurt.
0: That's true. That's true. 713-212-5790. A couple of other trade deadline bits of info out there that it's not necessarily about the Astros, but I guess it's kind of all intertwined. So we'll get into that here in just a second. But Chris in the Heights wants to weigh in here this morning. Chris, good morning.
2: Good morning, guys. Yeah, you just made my exact point that it would be a lot of fun to have Springer come and play, get to play for his old team next week. Part of my question was that trades don't affect them playing against the team they're trading with just immediately after that, right? So that would be great.
0: I'm not sure I know what you're asking.
1: No, once the trade happens, then yeah, he can play for the new team.
0: I mean, like, yeah, once you're traded, I mean, you're with the other team, and we saw that play out last night. I think Logan Ohapi was supposed to be in the lineup, and then they're like, yeah, hey, you're gonna have to pull him out of the lineup because we just traded him. So yes, I'm sorry, Chris. Now I'm on board. I apologize.
2: Yeah, no, that'd be great. And I think instead of, you know, those videos we always play when the, you know, when we lose a player, now we need to have a welcome back video.
0: That's it.
1: That's a good thought.
0: That's it. No, I appreciate the sentiments, Chris. And I'm sure probably, you know, I know that the Astros listen quite a bit. So I think they probably would have something nice. And he got that first at bat right there. He'd get a nice little ovation when he got back into the box. He'd be like, hey, it's 2017 all over again. It's just you're 10 years older now. So it's a little different. Hey, Chris, appreciate the call, man. Catch, give us a shout again here pretty soon.
2: You bet.
0: All right, there we go. When it comes to the rest of the league, trade deadline-wise, so there is thought that Tarek Skubal just made his final start for the Detroit Tigers because, I mean, the trade deadline's coming up on Monday, and by the time that he would make another start, the deadline will have come and gone. He got a nice little ovation when he was coming off the mound. And you also had A.J. Hinch after the game saying, yeah, he went out there and pitched with a lot on his plate, just in terms of, is he going to be here? Is he not? There are people that think even if they trade away Tarek Skubal, that the Tigers could still be contenders to still make a wild card spot because they do still have good pitching and they do have a good team and they had been playing better baseball. It's just you have Tarek Skubal, you've got the ultimate trump card when it comes to you get into a short series against somebody in the wild card. You feel like that you're already going to be up one game to none.
1: Yeah, they're sitting at 51 and 58 right now. They're 6 games back in the division, 5-5 in their last 10. So they're kind of treading water. But you understand when you're at 51 and 58 coming up on the trade deadline, you could possibly see him moved. I don't know if you saw this. I'm seeing the Cubs maybe tied to having some interest in Skubal. That could be a club that looks to go get him.
0: Right. I've seen the Cubs. I was listening to Jim Bowden yesterday on Foul Territory, and he did not seem to believe that the Dodgers are going to be making tons of moves. So I know that people have thrown out about the Dodgers. Can't wait till Bill Plaschke throws out one of his.
1: Oh, I hate that guy.
0: Yeah, I can't wait till he throws out one of his ideas, and you know we'll see how well that goes. But I mean, I know that there's been different reports about Skubal. It seems like if you're the Tigers, like you've got good pitching. Like, are you better with him there? For sure, you are. But I still think that you're going to get the similar result at the end of the season. that you would have with Tarek Skubal on the roster as opposed to not, and you could actually be able to get something for him when it seems like after the season you're not going to be keeping him around, especially after the way that that arbitration hearing just went.
1: Yeah, they have to look in the mirror and have a serious conversation. What can we accomplish this year? Can we really get to winning baseball? And I'm sure it's what the Astros are talking about, right? Like, how much do we want to invest in trying to do it this year? And at least with the Astros, you're seeing like, oh, wow, what are they, 8-2 in their last 10 games? And now they're up to 500. They're trending in the right direction. And they're in a crummy division. You know, the White Sox are 56-51. Tigers are 51-58. They got 6 games to make up there. And I know, of course, you have the wild card to deal with, but the Tigers are kind of like the Astros, too. You got a lot of teams you got to climb above if you're worried about the wild card.
0: Well, I mean, and the other part of all of this, too, is that the Philadelphia Phillies are a team that's kind of like the Astros, started the charge later on this season. Although recently they're not playing good baseball. They've lost 3 straight. They have won just 2 of their last 10. And after one of the games earlier this week, you had Bryce Harper in the clubhouse afterwards saying this: I think we need some help. But, you know, I think we've proved pretty much all year that we've done a good job. But anytime you get some help in here in reinforcements, I think it really helps. That's all fine and good, at least on the surface that you hear. But apparently his manager, Don Mattingly, was not as huge a fan of this. At the end of one of his answers that he gave, he kind of capped it off with this: you're always trying to get better. Yeah, but when you say something about our team, then you're saying something about one of our players that you don't like.
1: I get it. Mattingly's old school. You don't want to look like you're saying anything negative about your ball club. But this is Bryce Harper. This isn't some slappy at the end of the bench. This is your star player who's coming out and saying this. And think about, remember when Dallas Keuchel was very effusive, like, hey, we need to do something here, when they didn't initially do something. And then the Verlander trade came down later. Sometimes you need a player to come out and say something like that.
0: Well, I mean, and that's the thing, though, is because I think most Astros fans agreed with what Keuchel said, because that was the case, especially pitching wise. And this was him saying it about like his side of the roster, where it was, dude, we had a chance to be able to go add. Like, what are we doing here?
1: This team has a chance to win the World Series. And it turns out he was right.
0: No, and 100% he was. And luckily you had the waiver trade deadline at the time where they could go and get him. And I remembered I had said to a buddy of mine, that's a Detroit Tigers fan, I said, if the Tigers trade Verlander to the Astros, in so many words, I said, I will lose my mind. I said something else, but you can't say it on the air. And sure enough, the night that it happened, he texted me and goes, well, get ready to lose your mind.
1: Oh, yeah. And that changed the course of the entire franchise of the Astros. So sometimes these little moves, and that was a big move, of course, but I don't blame Bryce Harper. He's been to a World Series and lost. He's like, hey, let's bring in some more good players. What's wrong with wanting to win?
0: Yeah, come on, guys. I mean, I left Washington and they won a World Series, and I came here hoping to win a World Series. I got close, and then I didn't win the World Series.
1: Yep.
0: So, you know, I'd like to be able to do that now. No, I get it. I mean, look, it's human nature to want your team to be better, and I also understand from Mattingly's side of it, too, where, I mean, he's not wrong. You trade for guys, well, then you got to have somebody go out. And, I mean, that's pretty much what he's kind of interpreting that Harper's saying right there, where he's just like, oh, you're just saying you don't like our guys. That's awesome. Great. Way to throw some teammates under the bus without specifically naming names.
1: Right. But you're not – these guys are end-of-the-bench type guys. He's looking for real improvements here. And it's not like he's naming guys like, you know who we could do better than? This guy right here. You know, he's been terrible.
0: I mean, you guys seen Jared Marsh out here? Yeah. I mean, this guy hasn't seen a razor that he's liked in years. You really want that guy playing center field right for us?
1: He's not doing that.
0: Gosh, have you seen Alec Bohm play third base? Good Lord.
1: There's a difference. He's not throwing people under the bus here. He's just saying, yeah, it'd be nice to get some help. And the Astros are in the same boat. They'd like to get some help, too.
0: I remember my buddy Ben Ingram, who does the radio for the Braves. He sometimes will go a little bit off script, and it's not to say that, you know, he's doing game scripted, anything but it. But I just remember with Alec Bohm, it was a spring training game, and he had an awful throw to first base. And I remember, like, he did a spin around and threw it, and Ben's call was, he goes, and that throw is atrocious. Yeah. It's up the right field line. And I was just like, that's how I told him. I said, whenever I see Alec Bohm now, I always remember, that throw was atrocious.
1: That's never going to go out of your mind. I think Mattingly, come on, man. let Bryce Harper step up and say what he wants to say. What's wrong? And look at the Astros. Look at Dana Brown. Hey, we got to get better on offense. He's not afraid of insulting who's in the outfield. He's like, we got to be able to hit better out there because it's just true.
0: The quiet part out loud for Dana Brown is, hey, you think I can just sit around with this offseason I just had? No, I can't do that.
1: No. Look, the pitching, thank God he got the Peter Lambert thing right.
0: Yeah.
1: Because everything else is pretty much missed. So he's got to go attack this, and I think they're going to do something. Will it be enough? Well, we'll find out.
0: That we will, for sure. 713-212-5790 is the number to get in here as we close things out on a Thursday. The Matt Thomas Show with Ross coming your way next. 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
29: Wow, Highway 99, the Grand Parkway, has been very busy today, but a couple of wrecks did clear. Highway 99 eastbound at Cypress Rose Hill and another one westbound at FM 1314. Now on the North Loop eastbound at Ella, that accident cleared. Traffic recovering now from 290. If you're coming inbound from 290, from Jersey Village, rather, from the Grand Parkway to the West Loop, it's a 20-minute drive. I'm Christina Cruz in the 24-hour Traffic Center.
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0: We are fancy. We are the Morning Drive. Sports Talk 790. Dan Matthews, it's Josh Jordan, Triple E Emmanuel Elmore hanging out with you. Did you get the Astros winning last night? 7-4 over the Angels out there in Anaheim. Sweep up the series. Off today. Get the Rangers in town tomorrow. Is the Rangers going to close out their series with the Tampa Bay Rays? And if they lose that, then that means the Astros are just half a game back of the Rangers for the lead in the American League West. So do the math in between there. And you also have the Texans on the field for training camp practice number 2 over at the Methodist Training Center. Got a couple more minutes to go here on the show. And I saw this bit of news come out the other day. And it started to make its rounds around on social media. So Daniela Guzman is a anchor over at KPRC2 here in town. And she's apparently been suspended for accepting tickets to a World Cup match from the Harris County Sports and Visitors Bureau, whatever they call themselves. And also for tickets to go see a Bruno Mars concert. And apparently that's brought up where it's, you know, oh, hey, you know, you can't do that. It's one of those that it's an impermissible benefit that you can't accept it. So apparently she's been suspended over at Channel 2. Honestly, dude, just looking at this, I'm like, do they kind of realize that things like this happen all the time in our business? Like, we're offered things all the time like this. Like, I mean, it's one of those, like, to take it from your company. Okay, fine. Like, your company gives it to you. But, like, dude, I'll say it. I went to the World Cup because a company took me to the match.
1: Yeah.
0: And I shouted them out for it. I appreciated the gesture of them doing it. I don't think it's going to change. Again, it's not going to like be like, oh, I'm going to completely speak glowingly about this company. First of all, I'm probably never going to mention them ever again on this show.
1: And you're not like an investigative journalist that's going to bury something that you happen to find out because you got free tickets. We'll say that we always talk about don't self-snitch. Well, they have this article in the article on New York Post of Daniela Guzman putting a vlog style video to Instagram capturing the trip to the match saying experience the World Cup in Houston with my parents was a dream come true. That's what is kind of not so great is when there's little proof of you doing that out on social media. So be careful with that stuff, people. Don't tell on yourself.
0: But like, why? Like, I would think like her putting out that video, it's like, hey, I got invited to a game. I went.
1: She felt she had nothing to hide. Right?
0: I mean, that's what I would think.
1: Yeah.
0: I mean, I guess, you know, with all the stuff I posted going to see Ronaldo, do I have something to hide? Maybe I do. But I didn't necessarily think so. Nobody said anything to me ever since. Yeah, you know what I think this is? I think this is that it's one of those that you're trying to get rid of someone.
1: Just trying to look for any reason.
0: That's what I think this really is. If I had to guess, that's my opinion. It's not stating it as fact. I just think that this is looking for a convenient excuse what it reeks of to me.
1: And I get it. You know, when you're in the media, especially journalists, you gotta, you know, there's certain rules that you have to follow. So I get why certain companies want to make sure they uphold a certain standard. But to me, this is kind of a big nothing.
0: Now, and dude, like, that's the thing, too. You need to be impartial. What, back in the 70s, I needed to? Guess what? Those journalistic standards, whether you like it or not, they're gone, okay? They're gone. And people are, in some cases, a little bit more readily available with their personal beliefs than others are, and you can either like them or dislike them because of it or because of it not. I mean, for me, I've said it numerous times. I don't have very many rules on this show, but one of them, I'm not going to get political. Why would I do that? That's the dumbest thing possible because I've got people on both sides of the aisle who are going to be listening to the show, and why would I tell half of them, screw off, I don't like you?
1: Yeah, it's a big nothing to me. She's not cracking some huge case open. She's basically an anchor, right?
0: Like, yeah.
1: She went to a couple events at NRG. Big whoop.
0: Yeah, I don't get it. All right, that's going to do it for us here on The Morning Drive. He's Joshua Jordan, Triple E Emmanuel Elmore. We make up The Morning Drive, and I, of course, am the Dan Matthews part of it. The Matt Thomas Show with Ross coming your way next. We will talk to you in 20 hours right here on your home of the Astros and the Rockets, Sports Talk 790.
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6: News Radio 740 forecast, mostly sunny today, high 97, partly cloudy tonight, low 78.
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0: 1-0. And that is crushed deep to left field. And you can kiss that one goodbye. Over both bullpens, Yiner Diaz goes deep. That's number 7 on the year, and it's 3-1 Angels. What a shot.
1: Grayson Rodriguez on the mound. Angels lead 3-1. First pitch is cranked to left center field. Trout going back on it, and that is over the wall in left center field for a home run. Pena not wasting any time. The Astros' second solo homer, and it's a 3-2 ball game now. That's

0: pitch. That's hit sharply past the dive of Guzman and down the left field line. Around third, Trammell, he will score. Diaz getting away from Tony Parascica around third, and he will score without a throw. A two-run double for Cam Smith. The Astros lead it 4-3. Straight putting it down for California, yeah. That's outside and off the glove of Heinemann, rolls behind home plate. Spence scampers home. Down to second base goes Spence, and it is 5-3 Astros. Another 0-2. And Neto skies this one to right, fairly deep. Going back on it is Smith. Has room, makes the catch a step shy of the warning track, and that is the ball game. The Houston Astros are a 500 team and are now a game out of first place in the AL West, defeating the Angels tonight 7-4 to sweep the three-game series. Astros have won 8 of their last 9.
1: Listen, ladies and gentlemen, I want to be very blunt for a moment here. I told y'all to follow me on Instagram at SportsMT. And I said, if you follow me on Instagram at SportsMT, the Astros are going to sweep the Los Angeles Angels.
2: I was wondering when you were going to dislocate get right out of the your gate. Shoulder, patting yourself on the back. It was the first words out of your mouth.
1: Well, at least you know me. So all I want to do is, you know, they call me a lot of things.
2: Yeah, they do.
1: But I back up my promises.
2: I know. No, you said gas prices were going to go down. They're going back up.
1: You know what they should call me? The deliverer. Not a great phrase.
2: The deliverer?
1: The deliverer. Yeah, I delivered you a

0: So,
1: okay,
0: the least y'all can do, you 10 o'clockers, you know how we have a special affinity for you 10 o'clockers.
1: Okay.
0: Just, hold on 1 second.
2: Hey!
1: Y'all there?
2: Okay.
1: No.
0: You 10 o'clockers must rise to the occasion and back up your boy and follow me on Instagram at SportsMTV.
1: Wow.
0: Because you know all I gave you was 3 wins.
1: I mean, I do have to say, normally your predictions or your things that you say when we follow you are don't come true at all.
0: Yes.
1: You said gas prices were going to go down.
0: Well, they did for a moment.
1: You said grocery prices were going to go down.
0: My 401k took a... Ugh, yesterday, not good. What the hell happened?
1: But at least you got the sweep that you predicted against the, I mean, hapless Angels.
0: God, they super
1: suck. I think they just threw another wild pitch.
0: Yeah. I mean, they should fire their defensive coordinator.
1: Oh, my gosh. They're so bad.
0: And here's the thing. The Astros have lost them 4 times this year. How did that happen?
1: I don't know.
0: Part of that was early season.
1: They got some gift wins against them, too. I mean, a couple gift wins, really, in this series. And then the one with Jose Altuve going home, that was a gift win, too.
0: Yes. Oh, my gosh.
1: But it's all coming together.
0: It's all coming together. By the way, if the, Monday Starship is locked and loaded... Or the Monday open of the radio program.
1: Build this thing together.
0: Nothing's going to stop us now.
1: That song blows.
0: It does
1: blow. Can we do something with like a little pace?
0: Moving on up, the Jeffersons.
1: A little vim? A little vigor?
0: You want some vigor?
1: How do you like the California Love, Tupac?
0: It's fine.
1: It's fine?
0: Yeah.
1: It's a jam.
0: I mean,
1: out on
0: fine.
1: Bail, fresh out of jail, California Dreaming.
0: Jam.
1: It's fine.
0: Yeah, it's good. I mean, you got to change things up a little bit.
1: Yeah.
0: And thus,
1: freshen it up with a 31-year-old song.
0: Yes, 10 to 2. We don't walk into the same show every damn day, do we?
1: No.
0: I mean, that's the thing is I hate listening to radio in this town, and it's horrific. It's the same damn show. Let's cuss and discuss. No, we ain't going to cuss and discuss. We're going to do everything on this show today. By the way, you see the Texans have told the media, well, those that are allegedly legit media, you cannot tweet at practice at training camp?
1: I thought that was the rule for years.
0: No, they used to say, remember,
1: videos.
0: Great block by this. You have to massively limit that. Apparently.
1: Oh, not even the videos? I know they said like no videos.
0: Yeah, I don't know.
1: At some point.
0: I'll go check on Wex here. I know he's there.
1: Yeah.
0: We'll have to. Death Texans and Wex being a training camp.
1: We should be getting camp reports from Texans Wex.
0: Okay,
1: we don't have to.
0: No,
1: I'm sorry.
0: What was he going to say?
1: I don't know.
0: CJ Stroud looked great going against air. I mean.
1: Yeah, I would hope so. What if he threw 5 picks against air? That'd be bad news.
0: Oof. Second team line. Rossi, I did you a favor. I got you the tweets ahead of time.
1: Thank you, Matt.
0: Have we
1: seen any of those?
0: That's what I'm saying. I think the Texans have put the kibosh on giving the play-by-play of training
1: camp
0: tweets.
1: That's unfortunate. By the way, California Love hit number one in the U.S. Billboard chart in 1995.
0: No, do you think who was doing American Top 40 back then? Was it Ryan Seacrest? It wasn't
1: 1995.
0: Yeah, it wasn't Casey Kasem. It was way past his prime.
1: I don't know.
0: That wasn't Rick. Rick Dees could have been still doing it.
1: Rick what?
0: Dees. D E E S.
1: You're setting me up for a Dees Nuts.
0: I don't know what you're speaking of.
1: Feels like I was getting
0: Rick
1: set
0: Dees,
1: up.
0: One of the most famous disc jockeys in America. Had a hit in the late 1970s. One of the worst hits ever. Disco Duck.
1: Disco Duck was a jam.
0: No, it was not a jam.
1: Yes, it was.
0: You know what? We're going to play it. Jonathan coming back out of the break at 10:20. And Jonathan's never heard it, I guarantee you. But we're going to get the honest and true from a Gen Zer or a Gen Xer. What is he again?
1: He's a Gen X. I guess you're Gen X. What are you?
0: I'm just good.
1: However old you are, you act like a boomer.
3: Was Matt born in the 60s?
1: Yes.
3: No. He was?
0: No.
3: Then you're a Gen X.
1: He acts like he was born
0: in... You're a Gen Z.
3: Yes.
0: Okay.
1: You're born in the 30s, though.
0: Do not listen to Disco Duck until 10:20, until we come back, and then I want you to give us your honest thought. I think this is an absolutely wretched, horrific, embarrassing song of the best decade of music ever.
1: Yeah, but it's like a novelty song, though. You're not supposed to take it serious.
0: Okay, would you rather listen to Endless Runs of King Tut by Steve Martin?
1: I would rather listen to Disco Duck over King Tut. That's not even close.
0: Okay. Just throwing it out there. Disco Duck, 10:20 for those youngins that haven't heard it here on the
1: show.
0: Great. All right. Astros get a win. They are at 500. Standing 790 is looking good today, Sports RV.
1: Let's see.
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0: Mm-hmm.
1: They got swept by the Orioles. And I came on here and I told you folks it's sell time, and yes, they've won 8 out of 9.
0: Yes, it is. Again, for those that don't know, we mentioned this on the show yesterday. We usually pipe in the audio of our show to the clubhouse. We skipped that. We went right to the dugout.
1: Well, I do have some concerns still. But
0: you, as you should. I'm still watching the same thing you are. I'm still watching this outfield futility.
1: I'm still watching.
0: Lucas Spence, good kid, but my God. I mean, come on.
1: Hayden Wesneski, well, I almost call it Rocky.
0: It wasn't even a quality start light.
1: It was not.
0: It was
1: 5 2/3, 3 earned.
0: You know what it was? It was, you know what it was? It was a quality start basic economy. You don't get to choose your seat.
1: Yeah.
0: You only get one carry-on, and you don't get your full freaking flyer miles.
1: He was a little rocky. I mean, there's also some bad luck with some bloops and stuff at the beginning.
0: There was also some hard hit balls, too, but he settled down.
1: It was some hard hit. He settled down. The sweeper, I would say about third inning, the sweeper started sweeping. It looked a lot better.
0: Sweeper, like, no
1: he
0: sweeping.
1: Was getting, yeah. He was getting a better feel for his pitches. So I would say overall, I walk away not discouraged. Because he did have
0: more encouraged about Blanco's performance or Wesneski?
1: I'm going to go with Wesneski.
0: Me too.
1: I would say Blanco's first start, he just had the 2-2 run shots, and then he struck out 8. He was looking kind of sharp.
0: Yeah.
1: And then he was less sharp the last time out.
0: Right.
1: And unfortunately, as Joe Espada told us this week, like, we're running out of time. We don't have time for everybody to figure it out. We got to figure it out now. But the good news is the bats are doing their job. And while Wesneski is figuring it out, while Imai is being a disaster, they're still winning these games.
0: It doesn't make any sense, ladies and gentlemen. I mean, I'm sorry. It just doesn't.
1: The Angels are angeling really hard this series.
0: And it also takes a Triple Crown winner to be on your team, too.
1: Oh, my God.
0: Jordan. Did he do anything last night? I don't think he did.
1: He went 0-for-4.
0: Yeah, I mean, and you still won.
1: He still worked a walk. It was an intentional. I believe he got intentionally walked.
0: Yes. Finally, Kurt Suzuki, the manager of the Angels, figured that out after 2 games.
1: Mm-hmm. Bennett Souza was sharp. And how about Brian Abreu? I told you he's been coming. 7 saves.
0: Mr. 8th inning now?
1: They do have, well, until they trade for somebody. And ain't Brian King.
0: Speaking of that.
1: Bennett Souza's a candidate. Okert's a candidate. I mean, Oakert's
0: your 8th inning guy now.
1: You have to play matchups.
0: Or 7th inning guy.
1: You have to play matchups wherever he is with pockets of lefties.
0: Right.
1: So you've got guys, and then Josh Hader is your hammer, so that's good. Bullpen, I'm feeling pretty good about.
0: I'm going to say something that probably 10 other Major League Baseball teams and have cities that have teams in them are saying, Dana, let's go get something done here. I don't want to wait till, 3 o'clock on Monday? Is that when it is usually? Uh-huh. I mean, right in the heart of the 18, which is ridiculous.
1: Deadline pushes action, because right now it is a seller's, big-time seller's market.
0: Yeah. We're not waiting for Tarik Skubal to get traded before everything else gets going, right?
1: I mean, that
0: would be something completely separate.
1: I feel like, I mean, my gut feeling would be that the Skubal market isn't going to be as hot as everyone's saying, just because of because it's a rental, and the I think the labor strife is a big cloud looming over this deadline. That's no breaking news.
0: You don't want to give Rossi. You don't want to give 2 or 3 of your top 10 prospects for guys going to be with you for a month and a half.
1: No,
0: I mean, we're about to hit August tomorrow. The season ends in late September, so by the time he gets there and gets acclimated and warms up, and he's not jumping on a plane on a Monday and pitching on Tuesday. You know what I mean?
1: You know what would be great for this labor strife? I want him to go to the Dodgers and them to win it all again. That'd be great.
0: I don't want the Dodgers to win anything.
1: No, they've already won 2. They're playing a different game, Matt. They're playing a different game than everyone else, so it doesn't even matter. It doesn't make me mad anymore.
0: By the way, thank you to the Dodgers for beating the Mariners yesterday.
1: Yes.
0: So the Astros
1: are slip sliding away.
0: Ooh, I love when you go Paul Simon. By the way, he didn't even sing that at the concert we went to.
1: I know.
0: Pissed me off.
1: Well, he might have. I fell asleep for about 15 minutes.
0: That's fair. I will say this. You and I disagree on Stevie. We totally agree on Paul Simon.
1: It was a sleepy concert.
0: He didn't sing 50 Ways. I mean, 50 Ways is my favorite Paul Simon song.
1: That's a jam. I'm not big Paul Simon. That's a jam.
0: That is a jam. All right. 1013 Sports Talk 790. It's Matt and Ross at 713-212-5790. 713-212-5790. We'll go to Texans training camp tweets. That'll be a very short segment today. Astros at 500. Ian Rappaport chimes in on CJ Stroud and the contract conversations. And we need to have a heart-to-heart about Freddie.
1: Freeman?
0: Just
1: Mercury?
0: Just the Freddie. Well, Freddie Mercury, may he rest in peace.
1: Okay.
0: Do you see what he's doing yesterday?
1: Who's that?
0: Freddie.
1: Who's Freddie?
0: From Germany.
1: The influencer.
0: No, he's just a guy just trying to find his way, Ross.
1: That's what Jonathan says.
0: Jonathan, are you ready to call this out now? Are you done defending this?
3: Defending what?
1: When
0: we come back, plus some more Astros and Disco Duck. It's 10-4. That's our, let me tell you, ain't another radio show in the marketplace is giving you that.
1: Yeah, much to our detriment.
0: Probably so. It's my fault. 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
13: Wow, Highway 99 to Grand Parkway has been very busy today, but a couple of wrecks did clear. Highway 99 eastbound at Cypress Rose Hill and another one westbound at FM 1314. Now on the North Loop eastbound at Ella, that accident cleared. Traffic recovering now from 290. If you're coming inbound from 290, from Jersey Village rather, from the Grand Parkway to the West Loop, it's a 20-minute drive. I'm Christina Cruz in the 24-hour Traffic Center.
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0: know what? I'm going to go listen to Texans training camp talk over this. I'm sorry. You guys win. Other station, enjoy the success. All right, turn this off. Oh, my God.
1: Is that Daffy?
2: It's supposed to be kind of like that, or not.
0: There's a video of this out there, obviously.
2: So it is supposed to be poking fun at disco and how it's making like disco is lame. That's correct. The point of the song.
0: Yes.
2: It's like a novelty song, Jonathan. You seem very upset, Jonathan.
1: I can't get these.
0: You know what? It's out of it's going to scar you. Do you
2: had to
0: do
2: be
0: you
2: there.
0: See a therapist on a regular basis?
1: I should now.
0: By the way, our buddy Kenny listened to the show. Says, Matt, thanks for playing Disco Duck to your most loyal listeners. Not sure what we did wrong. I hope you punish the prize whores equally.
2: The song is by Rick Dees and his cast of idiots. That's what the name of
0: it
2: the
0: wasn't
2: song.
0: Rick Dees Nuts. It was Rick Dees. D-E-E-S. No Z.
1: Why do y'all know this?
2: I pulled up the Wikipedia just now. I knew it was like satire.
0: Now, Rick Dees actually is a very famous disc jockey in Los Angeles. He was the Ryan Seacrest of the 70s, 80s, and 90s.
3: But back in the day, you could be famous from being on radio, Jonathan.
0: And now we need you to do 15 mockets.
1: What? I mean, video did kill the radio star. So.
0: It did. All right. Okay, so we have the Astros to get to. There are some training camp tweets coming out. We'll read Jonathan Alexander's tweets coming up in a minute. Wex is taking pictures of his notepad, so he's not updated anything at this point. So we will try to jump in on Wex's tweets as well as it is day two of Texans training camp. We got Brian McTaggart coming up at 11 o'clock this morning. I just don't get it at 11:30. And Ian Rappaport chimes in on C.J. Stroud contract negotiations. We'll get to that. Plus, the Astros are at 500. Ross, how many times have you done post-game shows? All I want to do is see the Astros get to 500. There they are.
2: Yeah,
0: here they are in
2: wake
0: glory.
2: Wake me up when they get to 500. Well, wake up, baby. Come on, rise and shine.
0: Let's go.
2: I still have concerns.
0: Well, duh. I mean, you're watching the exact same thing I'm watching.
2: The rotation is concerning. The outfield is concerning.
0: Concerning since what? March 25th?
2: Oakert's a good lefty. Abreu's rounding into form, and Hader is Hader. So I'm feeling fairly good about the bullpen. But outside of those guys, I don't know.
0: Let's take a look at the old box score from yesterday. Would you like to do that? Jeremy Pena extends his hitting streak, gets a home run.
2: Yes.
0: Yordan 0-for-4 yesterday with a walk, so he did reach. Braves 1-for-5 mid. Walker 1-for-4 with a two strikeouts. Did score a run, did draw a walk.
2: Mm-hmm.
0: Altuve, Mr. on his way to 3,000, 2-for-5 yesterday.
2: He's rolling over everything, by the way.
0: Yeah, there's not a lot of solid contract.
2: Chopper Altuve.
0: His OPS now is under 700.
2: 687.
0: Boy, he has had a terrible July. Okay, moving on. Taylor Trammell 1-for-3, two walks. So his OPS is now at 723.
2: I'm excited for you to get to the next batter.
0: Yadier Diaz 4-for-5. Although one of them probably should have been an error. That was a friendly score. Two ribbies, a home run. His OPS is 677.
2: In one game, his OPS went from 637 to 677.
0: Nice.
2: It was a good night.
0: Cam Smith 1-for-5, did score a couple of runs. Ribbies, his OPS is 640. Oh, he plays every day, just about. And then Lucas Spence,
2: he snapped an 0-for-13 though. Cam Smith, he's bouncing back.
0: Yeah, Lucas Spence 0-for-3. His OPS stands at 452. A little four higher than that. 492.
2: Oof, is that bad?
0: Lucas. And your family is watching you all these games. You can't have an OPS of 492. You're going to have to fly them back home.
2: He worked a walk.
0: I mean, I hope will they stick around in Sugar Land when you get back? What? I mean, good God.
2: Yeah. I mean, he's not thought of as.
0: No.
2: You know, he's not the next. I mean, Lucas Spence isn't the next great Astro.
0: By the way, Wisniewski was one out away from a quality start. So that was a quality light in your terminology.
2: No, I'm not doing it. Nope.
0: Wait a minute. You can't reinvent your own definition.
2: Yeah, I never said 5 2/3 and three earned was a quality light. I never said that. Sorry.
0: That is exactly what you said.
2: No, it's not.
0: Right. Jonathan, he always says three runs, five innings is quality light.
2: No, that's wrong. I said five and then two or fewer.
0: If you get the third run, if you get the third run, you got to get to the sixth inning. Sorry, there are rules in this world.
4: Okay, lay out right now because you've been vague with us.
0: No, I haven't been vague.
5: They call you Mr. Vague.
0: Yeah, check it. Look it up. It's in the dictionary. Baseball 101. Baseball Almanac.
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0: it's
3: medium rare.
0: It's got to be five or more, between five and six innings and two or fewer runs.
3: Quality Pittsburgh
0: style.
3: Very
0: simple. Okay. It's very simple. Thank you, Bennett Sousa. Thank you, Stephen Okert. Thank you, Brian Abreu.
5: Brian Abreu gets you a four-out save, too. How good is that?
0: Hmm.
2: Killer B says the Disco Duck is a classic, see?
5: Ooh, Killer B.
2: Pedro says this is the lowest point of the show so far.
5: See, Killer B, you're out there on an island by yourself. You know Pedro.
2: Yeah, she agrees with you about the CV Wonder concert.
5: She does. That's my girl for all time.
2: You're both wrong.
5: Shout out to Killer. She knows what she's talking about.
2: She's got questionable music and taste, just like you.
5: No.
2: That's why I never need to argue music with you.
5: You don't argue with me. Just sit back and declare it a loss.
0: Yeah.
5: All right. Listen to me very carefully. We're going to go run down the... we need some NFL music with the Texans tweets. Can you find us something? Do you want to go NFL-ish or do you want to go off the board? We need some music to put behind.
0: For what?
5: For our Texans tweets.
0: Mm-hmm.
5: Is there a good... How about this? Can you give... Jonathan, give him a really good instrumental.
2: Okay. What kind of...
5: It doesn't matter. Just whatever's crossing your mind.
2: Okay.
5: Give him an awesome instrumental. So far, we are 0-for-1 for giving him songs.
2: Yeah,
5: we gave him Disco
2: one
5: Duck.
2: 1-for-1.
5: Oh, Disco Duck's trash.
2: Yeah, but it's supposed to be bad. That's the point. So bad, it's good.
5: So bad, I never want to listen to it again.
2: Yeah.
5: You know where you can get so good food, though, however?
2: That would be On The Curb on the KIRB.com. That is their website. As they have the best daily specials there. I keep saying it like, all right, well, my boss wants to meet for lunch. What are we going to go? Where are we going to go? But also, there's a day game on today. Or you want to watch wall-to-wall TVs of great sports action. You go to On The Curb. It's an organic scratch kitchen. 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
5: Oh, we went with NFL music instead. Okay. I thought you were going off the beaten path, but we can do this. I like this. It's time for legit media reading of tweets.
2: This is a jam.
5: By the way, they were
2: in the football mood.
5: I got a text yesterday. 9 different people were at Texans training camp that didn't have a media affiliation. They were covering themselves media.
2: Oh, good for them. I don't care.
5: Okay, well, send an email to the Texans. Maybe they'll let you in. You never know. All right, here we go. Tank. This is from Jonathan M. Alexander. He is legit. He is the Chronicle. Tank Dell will continue to be limited for the next several practices or so. He caught passes on the jugs earlier. I know a couple days ago, Rossi, people were like, Tank's not on the PUP list. This is great news. He's not practicing. He's on the jugs.
2: Okay.
5: I would just really be very careful to temper our expectations on this.
2: Okay.
5: That's all I'm saying. Just his leg shattered.
2: Mm-hmm.
5: Major kudos for him even getting back on the football field, right? I mean, this is a guy that could have easily said, this sport's not for me. I'm 5'9", 165.
2: He's working his way back to you, babe.
5: It's a good song, by the way. Jonathan then puts a video out of a little 7-on-7 action. CJ Stroud to Nico Collins.
2: Okay, that's good.
5: Next. C.J. Stroud was 2 of 2 on the first series of team drills. Both of his passes were Jaden Higgins.
2: Oh, thank goodness.
5: One was a nice catch on an out route versus Derek Stingley Jr. And the other, he found a spot in the zone for a decent gain. Stroud was pleased with his effort.
2: Mm-hmm.
5: And that's all from Jonathan Alexander at this point. Let's go to Adam Wexler.
2: Adam J. Wexler, the Texans insider here at Sports Talk 790.
5: He didn't have the Joe Mixon story like I did. You didn't have the
2: Stephon Diggs. Who else is reporting your Joe Mixon story?
5: Jonathan.
2: your co-reporter. You better watch out, Jonathan.
5: Jonathan, you were attached to the hip with me this, whether you like it or not.
2: You're getting that libel lawsuit.
5: Adam Wexler, 1 hour ago. Good morning. Hashtag Texans. Hashtag training camp practice number two with a notepad. And it's hot up there, not a cloud in the sky. Probably hot as balls out there, right? Yeah, I would say. Okay. Next, Adam Wexler, an hour ago. Stroud, period, Dell, period. Hashtag Texans. Hashtag Texans training camp. Video of them walking. Beautiful. Next, getting 43 minutes ago, getting closer. New name, same as old name. They're watching the sign of NRG going away and the Reliant going back.
2: Okay.
5: Hashtag Texans, hashtag training camp.
2: Are we still going to call it Houston Stadium?
5: This show will.
2: Okay.
5: Reliant wants cuss, check. Let's do it.
2: Cuss and discuss.
5: Ooh, I like when you said that.
2: Dang it.
5: Where's the jar? Where's the jar? And that must be the end of it because I don't know there's going to be any other tweeting allowed.
2: So they're being cut off from tweeting.
5: Yeah.
2: Why?
5: I guess there's big company secrets over there. Who else is legit? Would Randy McElvoy? Let's see if Randy McElvoy is there today at Texans.
2: That you're...
5: Nope, he's not there. Would John McClain be giving us tweets?
2: I don't know. Is he still out there? I
5: mean, he's like an emeritus, though.
2: A little warm for him.
5: Nope.
2: Okay.
5: He did a... He's retweeting Devon Achane stories. Okay.
2: Oh, how's Devon Achane doing?
5: He says, if the teams are not taking the Dolphins seriously, they'll have a long day.
2: Ooh.
5: Really? That's a sneaky AFC playoff pick, right? Oh,
2: Malik Willis. The GOAT.
5: That guy sucks.
2: The GOAT. I need him to be good. Just
5: I know you're
2: happy.
5: You need him to be good.
2: I don't need him to be, but it'd be funny if he was. No, you want him to be. It'd be funny if he was.
5: Yeah.
2: Because I believe you. I'd have to go back into the file. You put your name on something about him.
5: Yeah, he's a terrible NFL quarterback. The 4 or 5 times I saw him play the Texans, he embarrassed himself.
2: Hey, he can get better. People can improve. Tatsuya Mai is going to get better.
5: All right. That's it for the Texans tweets. They must have stopped. So.
2: Yeah, it seems like not a whole lot going on at Texans training camp today. That's good news. We didn't hear anybody about ripping their ACL.
5: Or the medical car has to come out or something like that. We don't need that. That's the last thing we
2: need. Dell's not like taking one of the noggin from the jugs machine, right? He's good? No concussions?
13: By the way, we got a caller. We got people supporting a Disco Duck.
2: See, Jonathan?
5: What? Yeah,
13: one caller specifically was very mad that you didn't let the song finish.
5: We can't let the whole song go. I guess we could.
13: I'm just disappointed
2: Jonathan,
13: in
2: it's
13: audience.
2: So bad it's good. That's the thing.
5: Ramon, can we play an entire song and then me do 3?
2: Can we play the whole Disco Duck?
5: Can we play Ramon? Can we play Disco Duck and then do like 4 endorsements after that? Call it a segment.
2: Is the solo in Freebird the greatest solo of all time?
5: Ramon, should we open up the 9 o'clock hour with American Pie? Well, speaking of pie, what kind of pie do you like, Ramon?
2: Now, why did the marching band still take the field? And refuse to yield.
5: Ramon, do you think we could play a couple hours of Stairway to Heaven on an endless loop? I wouldn't blame you if you're not around. I'll be honest with you.
2: What's
5: I wouldn't blame
2: wrong
5: you.
2: With you? training camp sounds good. Tank Dell? I don't know. Should I buy on Tank Dell?
5: No.
2: We got our fantasy draft coming up in a few weeks.
5: I told you, over-under on catches this year is 9.5. Yeah.
2: I'm feeling bullish on Jonathan's side. He's got over 9.5 catches.
5: Now, part of the reason why...
2: about 9.5 screens for him.
5: Part of the reason why I want to win, I lose the bet, is because he's a University of Houston Cougars. Always good to have Cougar alums out playing the NFL. Yeah. But... I mean, I am honest. I didn't think Case Keenum was going to be a great NFL quarterback, and I didn't think that Tank Dell was going to be physically able to stick around. And Case was okay. Case had a long-ass career.
2: Keenum?
5: Yeah. Minnesota Miracle being one of the greatest NFL plays of all time.
2: Uh-huh. Those are fun times. Those are interesting times during the show, Jonathan, because you had all these U of H homers who are calling in saying, like, Case Keenum is better than God at football, and, like, he needs to start every single week. And Matt, the University of Houston
5: Cougar, guy,
2: he had to fight them off.
5: Yeah. I mean, I love my school. You guys know this.
2: Matt, you don't know football, Matt. Case Keenum needs to be in there every single week. He's the greatest thing ever. That's really when me and the Cougars fans really started to get a little...
5: And let me tell you something, 98% of Cougar fans, and you know who you are, I love you. The 2% that are dorks on KookFans.com go to hell.
2: Oh, God. Those people are idiots and losers.
5: Yeah, exactly.
2: But that's fine.
5: But you know what? That, really but that's that, but the reality is this. Every group of people that you deal with has a 2%. Like 2% of iHeartRadio here in our company, we hate them.
2: I don't hate anybody up
5: we
2: here.
5: We like 98%.
2: I don't hate anyone up here.
5: Whatever. I can speak. I'm speaking for the both of us. I am. I'm just going to.
2: I don't think there's a single person up here I hate. So, yeah, there was a guy named Jameson Jonathan. He was calling, and Matt was like, no, Case Keenum's not a starting quarterback. And then he said Matt was too close to the situation for some reason. And then Matt had to scream this out.
5: Jameson!
2: This is... Because they were talking over each other. Yeah. And then Matt was like,
5: Jameson! You gotta listen to me, Jameson!
2: It's an all-time classic moment of the show. They were arguing about Case Keenum.
5: So he was, the worst part of that whole call was, Jonathan, is he was telling me I was too close to it. I'm like, too close to it? You're the one who's too close to it. You're the one telling me that he should be replacing Tom Brady in New England at the time.
2: Yeah. 2012, 2013, that's when Case Keenum was here in Houston. Woo. The first go-round. They
5: first go-round, yeah. And look, Case, again, made a lot of money. He is a salt-of-the-earth guy, but just... realistically, just not going to be a guy that you're building a franchise around.
2: Yeah, he wasn't a franchise quarterback.
5: Yeah. And if we had some true serum from Case, Case would back that up. And say, I made a lot of money. I mean, he knows.
2: He did quite well for himself.
5: Yeah, he did very well. He got a beautiful family, still involved with the University of Houston. That's great. But just, I mean, I love my school, and I do have my biases. Is that plural?
2: Yeah, sure, why not?
5: I have my biases, but I just, you know. Sometimes you gotta call it like
2: career earnings for Case Keenum. Guess.
5: Ooh, can I get a range?
2: 14 years?
5: No range. Yeah, millions. I always give you a range when we play games.
2: No, you don't.
5: I said get within you, 2 million.
2: Oh, get within two. Oh, okay. Yeah, you can get within. I don't know, 8 million. Sure. Who cares? I keep forgetting your range. You when you say range, I mean like I think you want me to say like between 500 million.
5: No.
2: But you want to say range of where you win.
5: Yeah, I win.
2: I know. I keep forgetting your language.
5: It's game show language. How much did Case make? You said 14 years in the NFL?
2: Yes.
5: 34 million.
2: 57.
5: Oh my God! God love him for that. Case Keenum made 57. Million dollars.
2: And add on top of that, the two PhDs he got at U of H. It's pretty good.
5: Coug fans, go get him. CougFans.com.
2: Man, come get me. I don't care.
5: You guys are a bunch of dorks.
2: Nobody cares about your dying, lame website. No one cares.
5: Yeah.
2: Your team sucks and you're not winning a football championship.
5: Hey,
2: ever.
5: Our team does not suck. Slowly roll there on that. We're going to the Big 12 championship game this year. Gut feeling
2: long term. Never won a football championship ever.
5: Well, things can change now. Let's go.
2: Congratulations on the Conference USA championship.
5: No, we're talking about we're going to Big 12.
13: Hey, Conference USA is not bad.
5: Okay, oh, football. There you go. Look at that Conference USA slander
2: Sorry.
5: That was
2: most of you rational, cool Cougs fans, I like you.
5: That was Kevin Sumlin's fault anyway.
2: It's the weirdos that try to act like it's the best program ever. That's the ones I don't like.
5: All right. 10:44 is the time. It's Matt and Ross. We are with you today until 2 p.m. Brian McTaggart will join us in 15 minutes here on 790.
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20: Wow, Highway 99 to Grand Parkway has been very busy today, but a couple of wrecks did clear. Highway 99 eastbound at Cypress Rose Hill and another one westbound at FM 1314. Now on the North Loop eastbound at Ella, that accident cleared. Traffic recovering now from 290. If you're coming inbound from 290, from Jersey Village rather, from the Grand Parkway to the West Loop, it's a 20-minute drive. I'm Christina Cruz in the 24-hour traffic center.
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0: That's one.
5: Rossi, decide if it's two or three.
0: That's fine.
5: We do have some breaking news out of the Texans training camp.
0: What happened? Breaking news out of training camp is never good unless there's a contract signing.
5: Two. Somebody's asking how many breaking news sounders. I love what y'all get our bits. That makes me very happy. Linebacker Jake Hansen is down on the ground with an apparent injury. Dear. Everyone is taking a knee.
0: Well, I guess a special teamer.
5: Special teams, which you have to have. Texans have always had good special teams.
0: They have. Okay.
5: You don't want it in day two, I can tell you that for sure.
0: They'll be fine. I guess it's two. They're all in a prayer circle around him?
5: That's a great question. I don't think they.
0: That's always the worst. The more people hanging around praying and crying, is the worse the injury is. Right? Is he okay?
5: I mean, was he?
0: Do we have reports? How many people are crying?
5: Oh, see, that's not fair. You write that down for 11:30.
0: Why?
5: Just because CJ cries occasionally means he's an emotional dude. Write that down.
0: I have no problem with that.
5: But you were making fun of him by saying he's crying.
0: I'm not making fun of anyone. It's a way for me to gauge how serious the injury is. Am I wrong? The more
5: criers?
0: Yeah.
5: I've never brought that up at a training camp talk.
0: If CJ's bawling his eyes out, that means it's at least an ACL.
5: I
0: think it's a good thing. It's great. Real men cry. He's emotional.
5: But you're gauging how serious an injury is off of another man's tears?
0: I'm just being realistic.
13: This right now.
0: Yeah. What do you mean?
13: No, I'm on that side.
0: No, if it's a sniffle, it's probably just a meniscus. Okay? If it's a couple sniffles, we're talking meniscus and maybe a sprain. Okay? And if he's full on bawling his eyes out, then
5: I'm getting word the Texans have a new sponsor, Kleenex.
0: Yeah. That's okay. I want CJ Stroud to feel for his guys. It's also a way for me to gauge how serious the injury is.
5: Okay.
0: I don't see what the problem is.
5: Let Ross believe himself. The rest of us that are sage know exactly what's going on over here.
0: Emotionality is great. Crying is great.
5: We just do. We just do. More on these developing details on Jake Hansen.
0: Over or under 4.5 guys crying? I need to know.
5: Yeah, special place in hell for you. Let's go to there. Scott. Oh, yeah. I'm going nonstop. You know what?
0: Yeah, nonstop.
5: Am I going to purgatory first or am I going straight to hell?
0: I don't know.
5: We'll find out. Hi, Scott. You're on 790. Good morning.
3: Hey, good morning, Matt. And nothing makes my throat hurt more than to say this. Ross is right.
0: Thank you,
3: that
0: Scott.
3: That is a good way to gauge. It's a good way to gauge. I'm sorry. He's right.
0: Wait a minute. You're telling me you're going to count the number of people dropping to their knees and crying as a gauge of how serious an injury is? Shame on you, Scott.
3: Yes, sir.
0: Shame on you.
5: Yeah. If you see dudes crying, Scott, you run to your fantasy app and you drop them immediately if dudes are crying, right? Like,
3: right. But the purpose of my call, can we get a memo to Cam Smith some kind of way that until he can hit 250 that he needs to stop challenging calls?
5: Oh, you are not lying, Scott. He did it again yesterday.
0: Yeah.
3: Can we please get that memo out? I've never seen him win a challenge. I don't know if he ever has. But he keeps wasting them, especially in the first three innings. He needs to stop until he can hit.
0: Yeah. It's not good, Scott. And I've talked about how I'm bullish on Cam Smith because he has tools. He has power. He's obviously his head spinning because he only got like 134 plate appearances in the minors. But long term, like if he's that bad of a judge of the strike zone, long term, that does worry me.
3: Correct, and I think Joe Espada, I don't understand why Joe Espada's not standing up and saying, hey, quit wasting my challenges.
5: Well, it's funny because, Scott, somebody said, hey, Matt, can you ask Joe about the challenging for Cam? And, you know, I said, Joe, Cam's got like a 0-40 winning percentage on these challenges. And he's like, yeah, the angles, he was very, very politically correct. I'm hoping, Scott, between me and you, and obviously he may need to have another conversation about it. I hope he goes to Cam and says, you are on the forbidden list now. Because his winning percentage is now at about 0.23. So it's not good. It's terrible. He doesn't have a sight
0: for it. I wonder if it is because he's so tall. He's like 6'3", 6'4". Maybe he can't see all the way down there.
3: And on my way out the door, I want to say one prediction. I will never call again and say Ross is right.
0: Well, then you like being wrong then, Scott.
5: Thank you, Scott. You know,
0: if
5: Scott's
0: you like
5: right.
0: being wrong, then you want to disagree with me, and that's okay.
13: So the Texans, that's how Houston sees injuries. If C.J. Stroud doesn't come to the stand and start bombing his eyes out, it's okay.
5: No, the worst part is, Jonathan, is that you're saying more than C.J. You're looking at other players crying, too.
0: Then it's really serious.
5: Like if Tommy Togiai is bawling.
0: Right. And are we talking about like sniffles or full tears? I'm just saying. If I see four guys in a prayer circle and they're bawling their eyes out, that's an immediate drop off my fantasy team. I'm sorry. I know it seems callous and rude, but it's also the reality. I hope Jake Hansen's okay. I wish him the best in his recoveries. And I love that TJ Stroud holds his emotions on his sleeve. But if he's crying, you're getting dropped.
5: So you have no criers on your upcoming fantasy draft.
0: No, I didn't say that. No, you need good barometers. You need good, honest reactions. If anything, I'm thankful for CJ. Because real men do cry. And look, that's great.
5: I am more than okay with men crying. I cry daily. I get in the car after 2 o'clock and go, what the hell did we just do for 4 hours? I cry over that constantly.
0: Yeah.
13: Thank you, man.
5: But the issue is, you're basically judging a man's injury based off of tears of his teammate. That's a terrible way to think.
0: But am I wrong? Am I incorrect?
5: It's too hot to cry outside, by the way. Doesn't even count.
0: What do you mean?
5: You can't cry in 100 degrees.
0: Why not?
5: Go outside. You know what? Go outside and cry right now.
0: I don't think your emotions know how hot it is.
5: No, I do believe it.
13: You can't cry when it's hot. What can you do?
0: You're the one talking about how you love this hot weather all the time.
5: But I don't cry during the hot weather. If I'm inside, I'm usually in a cold movie theater or dinner or having some private time with my wife and we're crying over other things. But it's inside.
0: You cry after or before or both?
5: During. Point being is this, you are not crying. You cannot cry when you're outside in this hot weather. Now, September when the season happens, and let's say Tank was to get hurt again, which unfortunately I don't want it to happen, but it's a possibility. then all bets are off. You can cry in Cleveland when it's 38 degrees. It's easy to cry then. Can't cry in 100 degree wet temperatures. Too hot. It all the humidity absorbs the tears. Yeah.
6: That makes there's no scientific basis for anything you just said.
5: I'll ask you all this. When's the last time you cried in plus 90 degree temperatures? When you have a bad shot on the golf course, do you cry over that? No.
6: Absolutely.
5: You swear, but you don't cry because you have no tears.
6: This is the most ridiculous thing I think I've heard you argue in a long time. This is what you want, Scott? This is who's on, you're on his side? Okay.
5: No, he's on your side this one time. This is ridiculous.
6: Well, if Scott wants to keep disagreeing, he likes to being wrong, and that's okay.
5: How can I prove you can't cry in sub 95? Not sub. What is over? Over seven. What is the opposite of sub?
6: This plus, is your. This is your. This plus is your 95. Guy, Scott.
5: 95 degree temperatures. You cannot cry. It's. I think it's physically impossible.
6: Oh dear! Please, Jonathan, say the line.
5: Go to break. Brian McTaggart up next on 790.
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9: Gotham FC and U.S. Women's National Team defender Emily Sonnet underwent surgery this week after leaving the pitch on a stretcher early in Friday's Gotham FC match against the Portland Thorns. No details have been given yet on the injury, which comes just 1 month after Sonnet signed a contract extension, keeping her with the club through the 2028 season. 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
14: 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Hundreds of

0: figure out how to pitch appropriately to Yordan Alvarez and cannot defend anything. So I guess kudos for an Astros team, Brian, who struggled with the Anaheimers earlier this year but put them out the pasture the last 3 days.
1: Yeah, I mean, you have to they did what they're supposed to do, the Astros. They came and swept this series. Angels are not good. They did not play good. That being said, I mean, the Astros had to scratch and claw to win the first two games. I mean, the Angels gift-wrapped in one of them. Yeah, they're clearly a team that is not going to – is getting worse because they made a trade yesterday. They're going to make more trades. So the Astros have won 8 out of 9. Yes, they swept a couple of bad teams, but you're supposed to do that. If you're a good team, you're supposed to beat the bad teams. And now they got a better team coming up. So they're doing what they're supposed to do. No matter how you get there, they're getting it done. They needed a run like this. I think we've talked about this for a while. They needed to go on a 8 out of 9, 9 out of 10. They've done it. Got back to 500. So, you know, where do you go from here? You got to keep going and try to close this thing out over the last couple of months. The Rangers have already made a trade to add a couple of pieces. So no doubt the Astros are going to be buyers. I think they're definitely going to make a trade or two. It could happen here at any moment to try to get better.
0: Yeah, and today we are rooting for the Rays to beat the Rangers. As a matter of fact, the game's going to start in just a couple of minutes in St. Petersburg. Sets up a pretty sexy weekend series. Are we still TBA on one of the starters for that three-game series?
1: Yeah, Sunday, still TBA. That would have been EMI's day. Haven't been told anything for sure, but my gut tells me that Christian Javier is starting that game. I mean, he the way he pitched out of the bullpen the other day was like, okay, this is 2022, 2023 Javier. The way he just pounded the strike zone, 50 of 70 strikes. I mean, he was really good. He pitched like a guy who wants to be back in the rotation. And I just don't think the Astros can afford to put EMI out there, especially in a game like this, that the Astros, this is the last chance they'll get against the Rangers, last time they're going to meet this year, and they need to win one of these to win the season series, which of course could loom really large if the two teams end up tied. I mean, it cost the Astros last year against the Tigers, so I just do not see EMI starting in this series. I don't know if you start in the next series. I don't know what you do with him, frankly. I mean, it's you just can't afford to put him out there and just be non-competitive for an inning and get pulled in the first inning. It just wrecks everything. So I know they had some tough conversations the other day with him. No one has told us what's been said, but I'd be really shocked if EMI starts on Sunday.
0: Yeah, Brian, it's funny we're talking about a team that's won 8 out of 9 because I can hear the uneasiness in your voice, and we all kind of feel it too. And a lot of it is the rotation, as you mentioned, with EMI. And how are we feeling? Because Wesneski was good. It's settled in a little bit after the first inning as well. Blanco's been kind of uneven. It's still kind of hard for me to see the vision of, especially when it comes to the rotation, of this team blossoming into a contender.
1: Yeah, I think I feel a little bit better about the rotation than I did, a couple of weeks ago, with the way Hunter Brown pitched. He looked like a guy who was, ready to become Hunter Brown again. And I think Blanco and Wesneski are going to be guys who can go 5-6 innings, and they just need that right now. I mean, how many times have we seen the starters go 1 2/3, 2 innings, and it just, puts everything on its side. But they could use another starting pitcher. I don't think there's any doubt about that. But, man, starting pitchers are tough to get. It's going to cost you a lot, and every team needs starting pitching. So, but also, when I watch this team play, I mean, the bottom half of the lineup is atrocious. There's just too many outs. And you just wonder, is this sustainable over the last couple of months with this lineup? So, they definitely have to get a left-handed bat, I think, to put in that outfield, because the outfield production is just really bad right now. Cam Smith had a big hit yesterday, to give them the lead. I mean, Cam only had 2 hits on the road trip, and both of them were hits in the 6th inning that gave the Astros the lead. So they were both huge. But in between, he didn't do anything else. And then, Lucas Spence looks like he needs to go back to AAA. So it's a team with a lot of warts. But who else has a lot of warts? The Mariners. So do the Rangers. It's a winnable division, and if they can tweak it a little bit, get a couple of pieces,

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1: 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And yeah, that leads us to the obvious thought that they are going to be buyers. And then the obvious question, how much are they going to be able to buy?
0: Yeah, they I think number one and two are on the same line. Reliever and a left-handed bat to the outfield. For me, I think I told you before, I think he, number one, I think I'm getting a left-handed bat before Friday. Go out there and get somebody you can just put in the lineup and give it just a little bit more length. The bullpen has been really good. I mean, I think they have the third best ERA since May 1st in the major leagues, and they pitched really well in this series against the Angels. They had four hitless innings the other night. Pitched well last night. So you look at the bullpen and like, okay, these guys are getting it done, but you'd always like to add another arm. There's going to be a lot of relievers out there on the market. So starting pitching, I think, is a different story. I think it would be hard just with the money. They're going to try to want to stay under the luxury tax. They're already walking a thin line there. So it's going to be hard to address all those. But if they could just do a couple of them, you'd give them a little bit better shot. You'd feel a little bit better about the lineup when you see it every day. Maybe give you another bullet out there in the bullpen, too.
2: All right. Everybody is speculating on names. And one that has popped up in the last, I don't know, 48 hours. When I first heard it, I'm like, this just doesn't feel right. Any sizzle to you know what I'm going to ask about? You know who I'm going to ask about, don't you?
0: You got to. Springer.
2: Yep.
0: I don't see it at all. I mean, for a lot of reasons. Number one, he hasn't been very good. He makes a lot of money. The Astros aren't in position to take on a lot of money. He really doesn't play much defense anymore. And the Astros have a DH. So, and also he's right-handed. They need a left-handed hitter. So it's fun. I mean, they got Correa last year, and, you know, and that. You know, that's worked out pretty well, even though he got hurt. It's just no.
2: I just think it sounds too Astro social media driven. Bring him back home. We've done it before. I want to get past that. I want to win a largely winnable division. And it may not. You know, look, honestly, I don't think. Let's put it this way, Brian. When you make the announcement and you find out, you're going to tweet it out. I would be stunned if the guy that comes here has an OPS of 800 or higher. I'd be stunned. And so there's going to be some sort of warts on the decision that is made by this organization. So the question is, what can you live with? And what is this guy a rental? Is this guy have controllable years? Is the other team paying some of his salary? What's getting back in return? But I don't think when you report it, whenever you find out, it's going to be something that's going to just wow the entire baseball world. That I can't believe the Astros got said player.
0: Oh, totally agree. I don't think they're going to be making huge headlines here. They're just going to be adding some pieces that are better than some of the pieces they have now. Yeah, a guy who might have a 750 OPS. But, you know, is getting on base a little bit and can run into a few home runs. Just somebody that can give you competitive at-bats that you're not getting from some of these spots in the outfield would make a huge difference. I mean, you don't need to add another Alvarez. Be great if you could, but you can't. I mean, first of all, he's not out there, and the Astros don't have the trade capital in terms of prospects to get, you know, an impact guy like that. So, but they just need someone that's better than they have now that can move the line a little bit past the baton in the lineup to where when two guys are on base and the 6, 7, 8 hitters come up, it's not three automatic outs, because we've seen that way too many times.
2: Yeah, I was going to say, here's the thing, and I don't have the defensive metrics in front of me. Even if I did, I probably wouldn't look at them. It feels like to me that Yordan has regressed a little bit in left field, not playing a whole lot of it. But doesn't necessarily, it was never awful, but it just looks like it's not the arm and the accuracy, a little bit of an issue this year as compared to previous years. Is there any part of you that thinks that maybe the asking price for anybody is going to be too rich and that the Astros might stand pat and just say, you know what, maybe we got to bump Yordan to left field a few more times and just pray that Cam Smith puts it together at some point or somebody occupies center field, whether it's bringing Jake Myers back or any of the other guys that have gone in there. We can just live with maybe DHing somebody else, giving Altuve a DH day. Again, I'm just throwing things against the wall here, but do you feel like it's unbelievably accurate of you to say they're going to make a deal, or is there a part of you that says there just may be too much out there, that the asking price is too high?
0: Yeah, asking prices are really high right now, and I was talking to someone about this on the first game of the series, I guess Monday, and it's just because there's so many teams within striking distance of the playoffs. And the Astros have really improved their standing, but there's still teams that are, you know, 3-4 games out of the wild card that think, you know, maybe if we could add a piece or two, this could be winnable. But if the Astros don't add an outfield bat, I'd be really surprised, because what you talked about is just kind of mixing and matching, and they've done this all year, and you know they've had a surge here in the last couple of months where they've been one of the better teams in the American League. And maybe they keep doing that, and they've been trying to hope and pray that Cam Smith turns the corner, you know, for over a year now, 2 years, and it hasn't happened yet. And, you know, is Jake Myers coming back the answer to everything? I mean, he has not been hitting the ball well in AAA either. So, I I'd be surprised if they just don't get a bat. I just think they have to. If they're gonna pass the Rangers and continue this surge, they just have to get a bat, I think. And it's not going to be easy, but I think it's going to come right down to the deadline too, which is Monday.
2: Last question. You know Jim Crane a little bit, having covered him since he's been owning the team. Could he go to Dana and say, go get something done, I don't care the asking price? Because frankly, if you go back to the history of this organization 4 or 5 years ago, maybe Jim Crane had that conversation with James Click and James couldn't pull that trigger.
0: Well, that's very true. I think one of the things that probably led to Click's departure here was that he operated kind of too much like he thought he was still with the Rays, where I think Crane wanted him to be a little bit more aggressive, and he wasn't. And they had more money to spend back then, and I think he was a little bit hesitant to spend it. I think that frustrated Jim a little bit. But I think Jim has given them directives where, you know, he still wants them to stay under the salary cap. So it's not going to be like a blank check to Dana and say, go do what you have to do. But in terms of trading away prospects, he's always been the kind of guy that would trade away prospects to try to get better, because frankly, most of the prospects they trade away, not many of them have gone on and done anything. I mean, who have they traded away in the last 10 years that you're kicking yourself? You know, Teoscar Hernandez has had a pretty good career. I mean, that's probably one you'd get back. And Willie Abreu would look great in this lineup right now. But you got Christian Vasquez, who helped you win a World Series. But really, beyond that, none, all these trades that they've made to get all these great players, the Verlanders twice and Greinke's and on, none of the guys they give up have come back to haunt you. And Crane knows that. He would rather give up prospects. But in terms of money, they're working, you know, within some pretty fine margins here. And that's what's making this so difficult, I think.
2: Yeah, it's funny. I did the On Deck show yesterday, and you, of course, were listening from Southern California. 2 years ago yesterday was the Yusei Kikuchi trade. Remember Jake Bloss was part of that trade? Mm-hmm. What's he doing these days?
1: I don't know.
2: Will Wagner is hardly playing for San Diego, correct? Am I right about that? Trying to think.
0: That's
2: of
0: right, yeah.
2: Who else is part of that deal?
1: Lo Perfido.
2: And Joey Lo Perfido is...
1: He's doing great.
2: He's enjoying the Sugarland variety of food options. So,
0: well, see, that's a great point. I mean, the three guys that you know they didn't regret giving up, and Kikuchi pitched pretty well. You know, on Saturday is another big trade anniversary for the Astros. By the way, 10-year anniversary of the Yordan Alvarez trade for Josh Fields, and so that. It's been 10 years, which is pretty hard to believe. And you can read more about that, guys, in my newsletter, which will hit your inboxes tomorrow.
2: You know what? I am so sick of your inbox.
1: What?
2: All I get every day, Brian McTaggart is Brian McTaggart. I know you, Brian McTaggart. I've known you for 25 years. I don't need you sending me things in my inbox. Okay, I know where to find you.
1: Get the newsletter. Jeez, sorry, Brian.
0: Yeah,
1: he's so rude.
0: Subscribe. I just want you to be included, Matt, with whatever the million other people that get it.
2: That's true. All right, your Twitter account is high. You're back to doing tidbits. I'm very happy about that. Thank you very much. Safe travels back from Los Angeles. You know the Astros got in at 6 o'clock this morning. How about that?
1: That's a
0: Yeah, they left right after the game, and they're off today. But I'm flying out here in a little bit, but be ready to get back to the Central Time Zone, which is the best in the world.
2: I'm team pro mountain, actually. Mountain for the win. Tags, thank you for the visit. Look forward to hearing you as part of On Deck tomorrow night. And safe travels again back to our beloved city. Thank you for the visit.
0: All right, thanks, Seth.
2: That's Brian McTaggart. He loves the Central. I'm team Central, but I like mountain better. Mountain's a sweet spot.
1: I'm with you. Absolutely, 100% agree.
2: But not enough people understand how good the mountain is.
1: Yeah. It's right. It's the sweet spot, like you said.
2: Yeah. All right. Somebody that might enjoy the Mountain Time Zone in the next month or so, we'll discuss that person next. It was a stretch to segue it.
1: I know. I was buying. Keep selling.
2: All right. Somebody might be in the Mountain Time Zone next month. Who could it be? It's Jonathan's friend who needs to be called out for being a grifter.
1: A friend?
2: No, not a friend. 11:17, let's talk about Big City Wings. Now, if this friend wants to come have some wings in Texas, he wants to bring his wallet and not expect free food all the time, then Big City Wings is where it's at. Now, it's going to cost you some money, but they've always got specials. They've got specials 7 days a week, and today it's the boneless wings. Rossi wanted boneless wings yesterday. We made a phone call. What flavor did you get yesterday? 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
7: Oh boy, I don't like when this happens. A major accident involving an overturned vehicle. They shut your freeway down. The Southwest Freeway northbound at Chimney Rock. Take the West Sam as an alternate. Out in Lamarck, it's an accident on the Gulf Freeway northbound at 1764. I'm Christina Cruz in the 24-hour traffic center.
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0: Tampa Bay throughout the course of the day, because if the Rays win, the Astros will be within one half game, which means, Ross, if they beat them tomorrow, they'll be in first place in the American League West. Now, if the Rangers win, the Astros will be a game and a half, so they will not be able to overtake first place tomorrow night.
1: Yeah, I'm glad that we talked to McTaggart, and he kind of feels the way I do, because I'm not trying to be a hater. It's just,
0: no, you're not.
1: It feels like they just keep winning, but I'm still like, I'm worried about Wisniewski. I'm worried about Blanco.
0: As you should.
1: Javier was spectacular in relief with the five innings of shutout ball with seven strikeouts. Can he keep that going if you're inserting in him? It just feels uneasy, like a tenuous situation.
0: And that's why I brought up with him earlier. I don't think we're going to be, like, on our breaking news sounders,
1: mm-hmm.
0: It's going to be a two. Well, actually, no.
1: It's going to be three. I said a three for the bat and probably a two for the reliever. That's my guess.
0: One is you have a breaking news sounder. Two is it somebody better than what's currently out there? And the answer is it's got to be. He's not going to trade for somebody that's comparable to what's out there, because all the guys that are out there are OPSing less than 680. Mm-hmm. It's awful. How is it happening? All right, more on that coming up. Oh, come on. Oh, a warning track fly ball for the Rays. Dang it. That would
1: right into the nook of the wall back there.
0: I got an unpopular take for you.
1: Okay.
0: Not a terrible stadium. Very comfortable.
1: The Trop?
0: Yes. For being a dump, it's a comfortable dump.
1: No, very comfortable. You can get like at least a section to yourself.
0: Well, I mean, I'm talking about the press area, too. And the food wasn't... I wouldn't walk in for food.
1: I've never been there. I've never been to Tampa.
0: Well, you wouldn't be there. You'd be in St. Petersburg.
1: Oh, I've never been to St. Petersburg either.
0: Yeah.
1: I've only been to Miami.
0: Great city.
1: Ooh, love
0: West
1: it.
0: Palm.
1: Love.
0: Mixed. Depends on what side of the freeway you're on.
1: And that's it.
0: All right.
1: For Florida.
0: Jonathan Ross in a ruling here before we get to I Just Don't Get It at 11:30.
1: Okay.
0: 17 hours ago, I will read you the tweet. You have to guess who the person is.
1: All right.
0: We're planning another USA trip this fall. It's going to be a road trip with college football as the main focus, but we're also planning to check out plenty of other sports and unique American events. The idea for this trip actually came from our visits to a few colleges in the last trip. Everyone told us how crazy it gets on game days, so now we want to experience it ourselves. Now we need your expertise. Which colleges should we visit? What games are interesting, and what other events or activities, also non-sporting related, are worth checking out in September/October? So far, we have on our list Oktoberfest in Helen, Georgia, the Texas State Fair, and the Breeders' Cup in Kentucky. I ask you, Rossi, who sent that tweet out 17 hours ago?
1: Tony Romo.
0: No, he's busy.
1: Oh, okay. I thought he might be free these fall.
0: It was Freddie.
1: Depending. Freddie, the World Cup grifter.
0: Jonathan? You're going to have to trust Ross and I on this. He's grifting.
2: Can I be honest?
0: Yes.
1: Please.
2: Guys, I had this dude muted since the first week he blew up. Like, I haven't seen a single tweet in this entire month and a half.
1: He's good. He wants to go get some freebies. Clearly, he's got money or comes from money or something like that.
2: He's got to be a royalty over there. Because
1: he's
2: no got to
1: be rich. Yeah, he's like probably you're right. He's like the grandson of a German monarch.
2: But how are you going to grift the Texas State Fair? How are you going to do that? How's that going to work?
0: No, he's not. What he's doing is he's grifting these great college events.
1: No, he loved all these events, and now he wants to find out. He wants to do another trip in the fall. He's got free time. Clearly, he doesn't have a job or he's on disability or something.
2: Is he getting hate or does he have
1: more traction? Some people are hating him. Matt's hating him. Look at Matt.
0: I don't want to go on Twitter and then get annihilated by all the Freddy backers.
1: Do it.
0: So I'm not. No.
1: Do it.
0: No.
1: Any press is good press.
0: You're verified.
1: You need to get these impressions up for your verification. You're trying to get that check or what?
0: I don't need a check. I don't need a check that bad. Sorry.
1: We got to get your money back.
2: Didn't he come out and say he deactivated because of the small minority? Correct.
1: Yes. And then he was like, "You know what? The encouraging messages I got, I want to go ahead and come back and spread joy."
0: 90% of the people that I have seen have been positive to it. In fact, there are high levels. There are senators, the commissioner of the American Athletic Conference. Not that that's a great place to go watch college football.
1: But he
0: said you go to any American game you want to, we'll take care of you with sideline passes and suite and all that. It's grifting. And it's not fun. It's not interesting. It's cool. But there's 90% of these dorks out there that are like, oh, come to our game. We'll give you the best ticket seats for the Alabama Auburn game.
1: He is getting some bad advice. Yeah. They're like, oh, come to a game in Stillwater.
2: What if he was like, I'm going to go to U of H and Texas Tech game?
1: He can pay for it. Get his credit card out. Let's go, biatch. By the way, the game's in Lubbock.
0: Dad, he's not getting free tickets to all this.
1: Oh, please. Do you think he's going to... Let me ask you this. He may be paying for his airfare.
0: Did you see some of his seats?
1: He's like back row in some of these things. I'm telling you, he ain't paying for a ticket. And he's playing this beautifully.
0: And then he went, Twitter's so mean to me. I had to deactivate. And then y'all are so nice again.
1: You know what? You're what's wrong with Twitter.
0: No, I'm what's right with America.
1: You're hating on Freddie. He just wants to come to America. He wants to enjoy the Texas State Fair, get himself a Fletchy's corny dog, and watch Texas beat OU.
0: And he doesn't want to pay for it.
1: Just
0: you guess what, Ross? You pay for it.
1: He hasn't asked for tickets anywhere. I'm not paying for it.
0: Stop. He's going to be paying. He ain't paying.
2: Just own it. You're a
1: Why wouldn't you do that?
2: It's okay.
1: Hold on. You love freeloading, okay?
0: But I don't go to Twitter for
1: guests.
0: I don't, but people do because they love me.
1: Anytime, you're always asking for comps and free stuff.
0: No, it's not true.
1: And you're glomming onto the Rockets and getting five diamond accommodations.
0: Wait.
1: You're just jealous.
0: Can I go to my Twitter account? I really want to go to Australia for 10 days. What can I do that's fun there?
1: I heard the
0: Sydney Symphony is awesome. I wonder if I can get some tickets.
1: You're jealous. He's freeloading better than you can.
0: I don't freeload. People gift me because they love me.
1: Well, they're gifting me because they love him.
0: But I'm not asking for it.
2: Don't hate the player, hit the game.
0: Yeah.
2: I'm just saying.
0: Man, y'all, come on.
1: I know he knows what he's doing. I just thought at first he was a plant, and I don't think he's a plant anymore.
0: No, he's just a grifter.
1: He's got 762,000 followers.
0: My tweets and my texts are blowing up. Preach. Keep going, Matt. Say what you got to say.
1: Your texts are blowing up. You're a liar.
0: Okay. Trust me on this.
1: One person doesn't mean you're blowing up.
0: I'm telling you, the World Cup was interesting. Now it's just freeloading.
1: He wants to come back. He said he heard the atmospheres for college football were unmatched.
0: You know what? Give him a Visa card that he paid for, and he can charge all he wants.
1: You think he's not paying for anything? You think he's not paying for any flight, any accommodations, any tickets, anything?
0: I bet he's paying for his flight and maybe some hotels. But all the games he goes to, he ain't paying a dime for it.
1: I have an important question.
0: How important?
1: Why do you care?
2: You know what? This is a good segment
1: because
2: when we come back.
0: Damn it. I just don't get it.
1: Answer the question. Why do you care?
0: Because I don't think social media is meant for all that free crap. How about pay for
1: influencing?
0: Something? How about this? How about Ross Villarreal, who has gone to how many OU Texas games?
1: Five. Texas is 4-1 when I go.
0: And you go and you deserve the opportunity to get better seats.
1: I'm going this year too.
0: And you're going to pay for it.
1: Ooh,
0: what gives him the right to get the free crap and you don't? You should be getting the free stuff, not him.
1: Man, tickets are pricier this year.
0: See?
1: Too.
0: Oof, see what I'm saying?
1: It's like $250.
0: All right,
1: he's
0: got to go to break. We got to hit our brakes on time. 713-212-5790.
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0: All right, 25 minutes of this. There are things in life we don't get. By the way, I had a guy sent me a message, said, hey, have you ever, can you go cry in a sauna? Have you ever cried in a sauna before, Ross?
1: I don't know that I've ever been in a sauna.
0: Saunas scare me, by the way.
1: Well, you don't want to slip and crack your face?
0: No, I don't want somebody to lock the door and then turn the heat up. I see it on soap operas all the time. Don't judge me.
1: Okay, I was literally about to ask, where the hell did you get that idea?
0: It was probably an episode of Young and the Restless.
1: Oh, my gosh.
0: All right. So, I just don't get it. It's a weekly Thursday visit to the show where we ask you guys to call in, and ladies, too, at 713-212-5798. If there's something you don't get in your life, this is a repeater for me, Ross, but it happened again when I was watching SportsCenter. This has got to be two nights ago. As I was working on the Astros On Deck show, I put on ESPN to kind of get what was going on headline-wise, maybe something baseball trade. They had a preview special, a 60-minute preview special. This special had a host, Joe Tessitore, respected college football play-by-play guy, boxing guy. They had interviews of the people that were involved in this. They had analysts sitting at on a stage that were breaking down what they were about to discuss for 60 minutes.
1: Okay.
0: That 60-minute preview show was the SummerSlam preview show for the WWE.
1: Wow.
0: Look, ESPN does a lot of things really well. Game day is great. Its game coverage is really good. They buy everything. The sports centers back in the day were awesome. Now they're just kind of filler now. But for the love of God, they treated it like it was a major news event. Rossi, and I loved wrestling as a kid. I still listen to it now to go back and what yesteryear kind of talk. But this is 7 o'clock in the East, 6 o'clock in the Central Time Zone. And they're interviewing these athletes about what's it going to take for XYZ wrestler to beat the other XYZ wrestler. It is 100% completely scripted. It is 100% predetermined.
1: Yeah.
0: There is no angst about who's going to win or who's going to lose. They know this going in. And look, McAfee has his audience. Stephen A. has his audience. They obviously are being compensated and doing very well. And obviously, this goes along the same line of thinking of the WWE. The WWE is super, super famous and popular and obviously worthy of an hour in time. But the ESPN that I grew to trust as some sort of sports journalism is a complete fraud right now. How do you give an hour preview show to an event that's already been determined?
1: I don't know. That's wild.
0: I just don't get it.
1: I guess it's because they spent money on it and they had to fill content somehow, but other than that, I don't really get it. I've never really gotten into wrestling. I'm sorry.
0: That's okay.
1: That's a whole I just don't get it. I get that people get it and it and love it, but
0: I know
1: it's never been for me.
0: But I was embarrassed for ESPN. And Joe Tessitore, who is one of my favorite college football play-by-play guys, he's excellent at his job. And he's been working for WWE for quite some time, so it was natural for him to host the show. But they're like, so what does... I don't even know who the current people are. I think Sami Zayn's one of them. What does Sammy have to do in this match to win it? And I'm thinking, I don't know. Call Triple H and have them retype the headline of how who's going to win?
1: Hit him with a chair? Isn't it at the end of the day, don't you just hit him with a chair and you're good, right?
0: No, usually you have to hit him multiple times with a chair and
1: really?
0: A table too. And
1: okay.
0: Then some ladders too.
1: All right, guys.
0: But I was embarrassed for
1: various industrial equipment.
0: I was embarrassed for ESPN. I understand being in a partnership with that. Like, I mean, I'm surprised the Savannah Bananas preview special wasn't following that show. I thought it was a low watermark for ESPN. I just did. And again, they're not looking for me. They should be because I'm spending money. I'm buying cars. I'm buying furniture. I'm buying food.
1: Okay.
0: But I was embarrassed for ESPN. They were sitting there treating the WWE SummerSlam preview event like it was previewing the semifinals of the Final Four.
1: That is weird.
0: Terrible. Yeah. Sorry. I'm just saying. I just don't get it.
1: I understand, Matt.
0: Thank you.
1: I understand that you don't get it.
0: And
1: I
0: don't
1: really get it either.
0: Thank you.
1: ESPN, I don't get a lot of things they do.
0: All right, Rossi, what you got?
1: So we got the news a couple of days ago. Michael Lombardi, who is a GM for UNC football, was placed on paid leave due to investigation.
0: Mm-hmm.
1: We don't know why. And Bill Belichick is getting asked about it right now at UNC. And he's had all these controversies swirling around him with his girlfriend and like the UNC. They went 4-8 last year. They weren't good. Why is Bill Belichick doing this? Why is he at North Carolina football? I just don't get it why he's doing this. He's got this crazy girlfriend. They're like, they're under the spotlight in everything they do. His girlfriend's like making Freedom of Information Act requests, trying to get dirt on various people within the North Carolina organization, apparently, causing all these problems. Michael Lombardi's on leave, his right-hand man, and who's been his best friend forever and all that. He's the greatest NFL coach of all time, arguably. I have him number one. 6 Super Bowls he won with the New England Patriots. The Patriot way. He won multiple Super Bowls as an assistant as well.
0: Mm-hmm.
1: All-time great. I don't get what the heck he's doing right now.
0: You know why?
1: Why is he still there?
0: Because he's got nothing else in his life.
1: He doesn't need money.
0: No, but it's
1: he's like in his 70s.
0: Yeah, he knows nothing except coaching football. The NFL has said your time has passed. College football didn't say that to him. I actually totally get it.
1: He's 74 years old.
0: Yeah, I get it. You don't work with somebody
1: he's
0: in your life.
1: He's ruining his legacy. Oh, that held on too long?
0: Held on too long?
1: No. Not in this business.
0: Everybody in every walk of life has people they work with that just have nothing else to do.
1: He can go do any and number of different things.
0: Or just relax and take a nap. You don't want to do it.
1: He was doing a good job when he was with ESPN.
0: He was.
1: That was something.
0: Yeah, but that wasn't.
1: He was talking with Peyton and Eli and chopping it up on the Manning cast.
0: Yep. That's just not nearly as.
1: Why would you want to go?
0: The juices don't flow the same way.
1: North Carolina.
0: That's all I can say.
1: What'd you say?
0: The juices don't flow the same way.
1: Which way are they flowing?
0: Well, they're flowing in Chapel Hill, whatever direction that is. And then you can ask his girlfriend about the rest of the juices. But go ahead.
2: We're talking about Belichick juices. Is that what we're doing?
1: I'm sorry, Jonathan. I'm sorry you had to witness that.
2: Matt Stoudt is laughing right now.
1: He's really proud of himself, isn't he? Yes. Nasty. Yeah, I get that. People struggle with retirement. But this is college football in 2026. You have to deal with the boosters. You have to deal with the fans. Mm-hmm. You have to deal with your staff. You have to deal with the presidents. You have to deal with basically salary cap, NIL. Half your roster is probably going to courts and fighting the NCAA. It's so many headaches, and you're 74 years old, and it's North Carolina football. I don't get it.
0: I totally 100% get it. Sorry. He just can't leave the sport. Money's there. Somebody wanted him. Going to try a new challenge. Got a hot girlfriend. I mean, she's probably propping him up too.
1: Yeah, go to.
0: Prop him up. Get out there. Go coach. Put the headset on.
1: You said pumping him up.
0: No, propping him up. Not pumping. I mean, popping. It could be both. Jonathan, what don't you get this week?
2: You know, I'll tell you after we hit this break.
1: All
0: right, we'll get to Brian as well. 713-212-5790. 713-212-5790. It's Matt, Ross, Jonathan with you here. The news at noon will feature a great classic hit of 30 years ago with some Astro highlights and a Texans injury today.
1: Number one hit.
0: The Texans injury?
1: No.
0: And how much crying was... You should call Wax. You think Wax would answer that question about the number of tears that were shed because you were so concerned about that?
1: You might hear his eyes rolling over the phone.
0: Oh, he is. If he's listening right now, he is like, God, Ross, everything is not about crying, Ross. 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
6: Oh, boy. I don't like when this happens. A major accident involving an overturned vehicle. They shut your freeway down. The Southwest Freeway northbound at Chimney Rock. Take the West Sam as an alternate. Out in Lamarck, it's an accident on the Gulf Freeway northbound at 1764. I'm Christina Cruz in the 24-hour traffic center.
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0: All right, Jonathan. I have one simple question for you. What don't you get? We're here to help you.
2: All right. I was at the pool with my lady, Ivana, and there were some, you know, families around, just, you know, with their young boy and young daughter. You know, two separate families. So I guess they just got to like each other. You know how kids do. Just play around, play tag, you know, messing around with the pool. And they were running around the pool. It was kind of like kind of scary. Like, why are you running? You know, you might fall and trip. And there might have been like 6, 5, around that area. And you know how kids do. They jump in the pool, you know, having fun. But it got to the point where the kids were kind of jumping a little too close to the other people in the pool, like cannonballing right on top of them. And the parents weren't saying anything. So they keep playing and playing and playing and playing to the point where they were just talking, me and Ivana were just talking, and they jump right on top of us, both the kids, like boom. Complete strangers splash all over. My girl was pissed because she didn't want to get her hair wet. But I don't get why parents don't correct that. Why that just seemed okay. And that could be even something that's just like not telling your kids you can't, you know, have manners. Say, excuse me. They just like let them just be kids, quote unquote. But at a certain time, you have to teach that and correct it. Because my girl sees it all the time in teaching as well. They'll think the kid's always in the right. No matter, oh no, you're the teacher, you need to this, you need to take care of my kid. Not that you need to teach your kid decent respect and how to work inside.
0: You're just looking for, you're trying to ask why there's parental failure. Well, there's just a lot of it.
1: People are lazy, bad parents.
2: If it's right in front of you though, I mean, the kid jumping on top of other strangers, that doesn't alarm like, whoa, like let me, like,
0: people,
2: hey, come
0: here. People are either self-absorbed or not aware of others or rude or just don't care or probably drinking and watching TV on their phone.
2: But they wouldn't like that to them. Like, if that's something that happened to them, they'd be so upset. So why, if that's their child doing it?
0: I would like to, on behalf of humankind, I'd like to apologize for that bad family running around your and hurting potentially your girlfriend's hair.
2: Well, she was more pissed off than I was. I was just confused and laughing, like, what?
0: I know, but you can't. If you were laughing and your girlfriend saw you laughing. Oh, good luck with that.
2: Because if I was mad, it would have been bad. I had to, like, you know, calm situation. I was just laughing, like, all right, let's just leave. But I just don't get that. And I guess the older I'm getting, and I, you know, people are having kids around this age. I just don't.
0: And also, people, and we'll wrap it up with this. We're going to get Brian in. People also use pools, malls, movie theaters as a place to kind of babysitting. Yeah.
1: Pool's the babysitter. Mall's the babysitter. Screen, tablet.
2: Like, yeah. Growing up, I would get spanked by my friend's dad. You know, like, I mean? Like,
0: that's really
2: old school. We're very old school. So, you know,
0: old school.
2: If you messed up, you know what I mean? Like, that's you. I'm behaving you, or I'm, you know, making you discipline.
0: I got it.
2: Like,
0: yeah. You know. I'm sorry that happened to you, but I unfortunately, Jonathan, I get it because I've seen it for a long time. The pools of the babysitter. 713-212-5790. 713-212-5790. All right, let's go to Brian on 790. Brian, quickly, what's on your mind this weekend? What don't you get, my friend?
16: What I don't get is, so yesterday in the game, and it's a minor thing, but I just don't get the way it's set up. So yesterday, I don't even remember who the pitcher was for the Angels that intentionally walked Yordan. Why that intentional walk, which wasn't his idea, goes under his stat line? It should be like a team walk. Like, he shouldn't get credit for it. The Angels could have said the Angels had 4 walks on the night. But why did that intentional walk get labeled to that pitcher when that wasn't his idea, probably, and that came from the manager? I don't get, you know, it hurts that guy's stats when you look at the walks to strikeout ratio. Well, you forced me to give a walk to a guy. I thought maybe I had the stuff today to get him out. And same with the when quarterbacks get into victory formation at the end of the game. I actually, a couple of years ago, lost by a quarterback taking a knee 3 times in victory formation. And it was like, you know, the last time he was trying to kill like 4 seconds and, you know, ran back like 3 yards to take the knee. And that extra 3 yards cost me the half point to lose. So I don't get why situations like that actually go against the player when it's like, that's just kind of a, you know, you got team rebounds in the NBA, I think, where multiple guys get it and they can't attribute it to one person.
0: Yeah.
16: Why something like an intentional walk just doesn't count against the team's overall stats and specifically that player.
1: I feel like, well, let me ask you this, Matthew.
0: Yes.
1: How many intentional walks did Justin Verlander issue in his career? I'm sure if we go looked, it's probably more than one. Probably not a lot. So maybe it is on the pitcher. If you were a little bit better, we wouldn't be intentionally walking this dude.
0: Yeah.
1: How many intentional walks has Josh Hader issued?
0: If my manager thinks I can get that guy out, I'm not issuing the intentional walk.
1: So, I mean, I get what Brian's saying. It's like a team decision, and it's not on the pitcher.
0: I will say this, Brian. I will get what you're saying. I just don't get it. But I will also get... We always talk about this, too. When a pitcher has a fielding error, you know, the runs that he gives up off of that is an unearned run.
1: Yeah.
0: That should be completely earned.
1: It's earned.
0: His goofiness, his inadequacy as a defender should cost him.
1: Yeah. And I do agree, the victory formation thing, you're running the clock out. It does hurt you in fantasy sometimes, and it has hurt people losing a couple yards. I think now a lot of times they put the backup in.
0: Yeah,
1: which is always good.
0: Davis Mills,
1: get out there. Let's see how your knee's working, buddy.
0: Yeah, by the way, we'll have a Davis Mills update during the news at noon today.
1: Davis Mills update.
0: No. It's one sentence.
1: Is it what my perspective tweet was? Looking sharp, in command of the offense?
0: You'll find out in about 5 minutes.
1: Okay.
0: Felipe on 790. Felipe, what don't you get?
17: I'm going to make this quick because I know you got to go to break here soon. You got to be on time. One, I don't get why you guys aren't on TV. We need you on TV. I agree with Gio. We need that. Two, I don't know why Klan's always hating on the Patriots. But like, dude, every time you talk about Football 5, you got to bring up the Patriots. We get it. Your team hasn't made a Super Bowl, but you know what? Not my problem, all right? Get good. And number three, there's a certain little, radio host in the morning. Not going to say nothing, Dan Matthews. But you got to start moving the goalposts, brother. I understand, Altuve's on a decline, but I didn't get how the other day he was talking about, Altuve doesn't get any hits. He comes up with two hits, and then he still complains that, he got two hits in times when it wasn't even needed. Well, what do you want the guy to do? Do you want him to get hits or not, man? Come on. Stop moving the goalposts. That's all I got, guys. Thanks.
0: Thank you, Felipe.
1: Get him, Felipe.
0: Yeah, there will be no slander of Jose Altuve on my watch.
1: Yeah, I will be honest about him.
0: I'll be honest, too, but it's going to be slander. The greatest Astro of all time does not get slander from me.
1: He gets
0: honest evaluation, but he doesn't get slander.
1: He's into the negatives on wins above replacement in Baseball Reference.
0: Tampa Bay with an RBI single.
1: Woo!
0: 1-0 over Texas.
1: Let's go, Rays. Let's go, Rays.
0: Bottom of the
1: Let's
0: third.
1: Let's go, Rays.
0: Two outs. Oh, Caminero's at the plate.
1: Ooh, 2-1?
0: Baby, let's go. Uh-oh. We'll have details of that because we stay on the clock, Rossi.
1: Oh, cool. Oh, my gosh. We're so good on the clock.
0: We stay on the clock. With the news at noon will feature Astros.
1: Yes.
0: Little sounds of the victory yesterday.
1: And do we want him to get a home run, though? Because then he's threatening Yordan's triple crown. How about a double? How about a two-run double?
0: We'll tell you about Mr. Caballero, what he does after the news, during the news at noon, plus Texas injuries and a Davis Mills update, all straight ahead. 713-212-5790. 713-212-5790.
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19: News Radio 740 forecast, mostly sunny today, high 97, partly cloudy tonight, low 78.
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2: this is the Matt Thomas Show with Ross. Yeah.

0: 1-0. And that is crushed deep to left field. And you can kiss that one goodbye. Over both bullpens, Yiner Diaz goes deep. That's number 7 on the year, and it's 3-1 Angels. What a shot.
1: Grayson Rodriguez on the mound. Angels lead 3-1. First pitch is cranked to left center field. Trout going back on it, and that is over the wall in left center field for a home run. Pena not wasting any time. The Astros' second solo homer.

That's hit sharply past the dive of Guzman and down the left field line. Around third, Trammell, he will score. Diaz getting away from Tony Parascica around third, and he will score without a throw. A two-run double for Cam.

0: 0-1. That's outside and off the glove of Heineman. Rolls behind home plate. Smith scampers home. Down to second base goes Spence. And it is 5-3 Astros. Another 0-2. And Neto skies this one to right. Fairly deep. Going back on it is Smith. Has room. Makes the catch a step shy of the warning track. And that is the ball game. The Houston Astros are a 500 team and are now a game out of first place in the AL West, defeating the Angels tonight 7-4 to sweep the three-game series. Astros have won 8 of their last 9.
1: For those of you that don't listen to the show regularly, I would ask you why. Is it me or is it Ross? I mean, it's got to be one of the two of us that irritates you. But I told the audience on Monday, all I ask you to do is follow me on Instagram, and I would guarantee you an Astros sweep. And when I ask you to do something, I deliver for you. Follow me on Instagram, at SportsMT. You got 3 Astro wins. All I say back to you is you're welcome. Promise is kept, and I deliver. Hi, Ross.
2: You're just going to make me start writing down all your false promises now if you're going to be patting yourself on the back like this.
1: This is not patting myself on the back. I'm just giving you the facts. There's a difference.
2: You know what? Follow Matt on Instagram, at SportsMT. He did say there's going to be a sweep. Go ahead, Matt.
1: I did. I did absolutely give you 3 wins.
2: He did say there was going to be a sweep. And there has been a sweep.
1: Yes,
2: so
1: there
2: go
1: has.
2: Ahead and follow him on Instagram at SportsMT.
1: And I will. I owe you all some photos. I just haven't done anything interesting lately. I mean, honestly, I'm just chilling until basketball season starts. But once basketball season starts, you'll be getting lots of different stuff.
2: Okay.
1: So get in now.
2: Wait. Yeah.
1: Well, there's great value.
2: Let's see. You know what? Never mind. I'm sure there's a lot of great posts
1: at SportsMT, and I'll give you a thought or two about the Rangers series tomorrow.
2: Okay. I'll be sure to make a lot of pictures when I'm going next month to Mount Rainier National Park, knocking it off the list. I think it'll be my 9th national park.
1: Are you going to AI those bad boys or actually take the real pictures? Get them AI, get them done now. Like, put them in the pre-drafts, all locked and loaded, just boom, boom, boom. 5 straight videos right in a row, done by somebody else. We wouldn't know. We won't judge. Work economically. Time now for the news.

0: set, dude.
1: 12:07. Hi, Ross. What do you got for us today?
0: What's wrong with you?
1: By the way, today's edition of Believe It or Not is I'm doing
0: ever post an AI picture of me anywhere. Ever. I'll do my various food and barbecue reviews and my various trips. And then, of course, the videos that we post here at 790, all on my Instagram at SportsRV.
1: By the way, today's edition of Believe It or Not at 1:50, I'm doing it today.
0: You are?
1: I gave Ross a day off.
0: Okay.
1: All
0: Here's
1: things
0: a
1: about
0: poorly framed pizza, picture of pizza. Let's see what else we got up here.
1: It's poorly framed, you were right there.
0: Yeah, look how...
1: You could have fixed it.
0: Jonathan, look at this frame job. You got to help this guy out.
1: You know what? I'm not a professional photographer. I'm just a man about people having some pie.
0: You're doing what?
1: Having some pie. It was in Vegas having some pie.
0: I know. The place was called Good Pie.
1: All right, yes, we will start with the Astros completing the sweep. Hayden Wesneski, 5 2/3 innings, 3 earned runs. All of them in the first inning did settle in nicely. The sweeper began to sweep, and he was getting some swings and misses and getting a couple of big double plays as well, as he did pretty well enough to earn the win. Bennett Souza came in and closed things out. Okert and Abreu also pitching well. Well, Okert gave up a run, but anyways. Still, Brian Abreu closed out with a 4-out save, his 7th of the season. And I ask you, Matt, Brian Abreu, pretty good. Bennett Souza, been pretty solid. Josh Hader's been Josh Hader. Are we cool? We didn't have time to ask this of Brian McTaggart. I will ask him tomorrow on the Astros on Deck show. I don't want to say you don't want a reliever, but is it maybe less of a need with the return of Bennett Souza and the reemergence of Brian Abreu?
0: If I had a chance to whisper into the ear of Danny Brown, just go get a bat for the outfield. I like it to be left-handed. They need to be a left-handed bat. That's another thing about George Springer doesn't help. He's right-handed. Not that that makes a huge difference.
1: You know where to play him. You have a DH.
0: Yeah.
1: He doesn't play the field anymore.
0: You need a left-handed outfield bat more than anything else, period.
1: All right. There you go. Elsewhere in the news, Houston Texans training camp continues, and unfortunately we got bad news that Jake Hansen, linebacker for your Houston Texans, has gone down. And there, unfortunately, was basically a circle around him and a lot of somber faces. No official word yet, correct, on the injury of Jake Hansen, I should say?
0: No. They're saying apparent injury, knee injury, and...
1: He was carted off.
0: Yeah.
1: Couldn't put weight on his leg, and the whole team was on a knee around him.
0: And we did not get word from anybody that was discussing how many tears were shed.
1: No.
0: Which is a terrible thing to say, but Ross brought it up.
1: I'm just saying, like, if that just makes me worry that it's really bad. So, there you go. David Montgomery also speaking to the media at Texans training camp today. He had a few things to say, including talking about Jaden Higgins and how well he apparently practice today as well. Also on CJ Stroud, quote, he's poised. He's the general back there. CJ, you can tell he's getting more comfortable and starting to trust the guys. I see how calm and poised he was. I've been around great quarterbacks. I'm seeing some of the same characteristics. Dave Montgomery, CJ Stroud's a great.
0: Who are the great quarterbacks David Montgomery's been around?
1: Is Jared Goff or CJ Stroud better?
0: Right now, Jared Goff, not even close.
1: Correct.
0: You're hoping he can be a Jet, but who's in a better situation?
1: Who's got
0: Amon-Ra St. Brown and what's his name, Jameson, and Jahmyr Gibbs, and had David Montgomery, and the tight end they have is good too. What's his name?
1: Oh, these DJ Bienemy tweets are awesome. We got text and tweets at the bottom of the hour are going to be good.
0: Yeah.
1: Ooh, good. Let's put the Super Bowl ring ceremony together quickly kind of tweets.
0: Sam Laporta. That's who I was thinking of.
1: Okay.
0: Jameson Williams.
1: Yeah. Better situation for Jared Goff. Much better situation than CJ Stroud has been.
0: All right. Elsewhere, Matt, we need to give an update on the Texas Rangers and Tampa Bay Rays.
1: Uh-oh. I don't like what I see at third base.
0: You see base runners on right now.
1: Yes.
0: First and third, one out. Texas Rangers on the road taking on the Tampa Bay Rays. It is the top of the fourth inning. Tampa 1, Texas 0. Dave Raymond, voice of the Texas Rangers on TV, will join us tomorrow at 11 o'clock.
1: He's going to bring some smack talk?
0: No, he'll be witty. He'll be bringing the witty repartee.
1: Okay. Very dry, sarcastic, witty.
0: Yes. Love it.
1: Love Dave. Astros at the moment a game behind the Texas Rangers and a game and a half ahead of the Seattle Mariners, who have not been good lately.
0: Yeah, lost last night in Los Angeles to the Dodgers. So
1: They have lost 6 of their last 8 games, Seattle Mariners.
0: Hate to hear it.
1: That's a shame.
0: They don't care. The Seahawks are in training camp now. They don't care.
1: You think they're locked in on Seahawks? Locked on Hawks.
0: The Super Bowl champion Seahawks? I think they're doing just fine with them. Yep, I do.
1: All right.
0: Anything else?
1: Sure, why not? Baker Mayfield feeling disrespected and undervalued by the Tampa Bay Buccaneers. He said that all contract discussions will cease until after the 2026 season concludes. That's the really disappointing part, he said, to feel undervalued after thinking you've earned it. Said he won't be speaking to the organization and his agent is not going to be bothering with it unless he's actually recognized for his value.
0: By the way, the official injury on Jake Hansen, according to D'Amico Ryans, are calling it a foot injury.
1: Okay.
0: So there you have that on that. We'll have more Texans tweets at the bottom of the hour.
1: Love it. And we also just published Hot Off the Presses 1 minute ago, Walking Out with Wex.
0: Do you think we should play the audio of Walking Out with Wex?
1: Why not?
0: Let's do it.
1: Well, it's 3 minutes.
0: Oh, no, we can't do that. That's too long.
1: It up.
0: You know, Wex, if you listen, narrow that bad boy down about 60 seconds. It's not an indictment against you. It's just the attention span of people. It's not 3 minutes.
1: Huh? I know.
0: I can barely pay attention to this show for 60 seconds, much less 3 minutes.
1: Oh, by the way, also on the news at noon, I'd like to announce, I gave you a line drive single for your Elmo. So you're on one strike? The line drive single.
0: I've been sending Ross and Jonathan my Elmo videos.
1: And I will be judging them all on plate appearances now.
0: So basically, I'm very careful. I don't send them every one of them to you. Mm-hmm. I don't want to get a strike two. So I've been very careful to figure out what I'm going to send
1: you. You're on base. You're back to strike zero.
0: Oh, nice.
1: Yeah.
0: I can send you some fresh ones. Okay. Yeah. All right. Send me all your numbers and I'll send you some more Elmo videos.
1: Elmo is just cursing and Matt loves it.
0: There's two different Elmos. There's one that just swears all the time. The other one goes, your mom called.
1: It's pretty lowbrow fare.
0: Anything else would you expect from anything other show?
1: No.
0: Or person?
1: Not expecting anything else, no.
0: Like highbrow, like Monty Python, I don't find it amusing at all. People think that's highbrow humor, British humor. It's fine. We have an error by the Rays now. Oh, geez, they can't fill their position. This is pathetic. It's 1-1.
1: Runner, second, one out.
0: God bless it. All right.
1: Why is this guy bunting?
0: Because stupid people bunt. Tim doesn't get something. We'll help him out with that. And we've got Texans tweets, bottom of the hour here on Sports Talk 790.
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10: All right, your freeway still shut down. A major accident, the Southwest Freeway northbound at Chimney Rock. Take Bel Air as an alternate. On 290 eastbound at Antoine, an accident there, and you're backed up to Bingle. Here's another one on 288. It's in the managed lanes northbound at Belfort. I'm Christina Cruz in the 24-hour traffic center.
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0: Health Energy Mike Acosta, Bobalicious, Radio Fuquay, and Matt Hemling for following me on Instagram. Love you guys very much. They want good things to happen. All that happens is follow me on Instagram. Great things do happen. I.e. your team on the cusp of being in first place in American League West. Right there with the wild card and right as you asked for to get to 500. What promises I can make for you this weekend? I'll wait till tomorrow.
1: More false promises coming.
0: I don't know. Nothing very false about three Anaheim wins.
1: Broken clock?
0: Fair. It's
1: right twice a day.
0: All right. Update on CJ Stroud's contract, sort of at the bottom of the hour here on 7.
1: What do you mean, sort of?
0: Well, it's Ian Rappaport's an insider, so you have to kind of take what he grades with a grain of salt. But so he was asked about CJ's contract status.
1: Okay.
0: So I'll let you listen to it, and you can interpret from there.
1: I would love to. Can't wait.
0: Okay. Also, we'll get DJ Bieniemy from ESPN's tweets about what's going on today, and we'll give you a little Davis Mills update, too.
1: Davis Mills? Wow. And now I'm really, really intrigued.
0: Because your own cousin discussed training camp, you got to get in some Davis Mills. He's got to.
1: Hey, Davis Mills stepped up a number of times for this team. Some people, remember, there's still Mills truthers last year.
0: Oh, for sure. For sure.
1: They're out there.
0: By the way, real quick on the quarterback salary deal. So Baker Mayfield, as you mentioned during the news at noon, he wanted a lengthy contract, and he wanted to join the quote-unquote $50 million club.
1: Yeah.
0: Got a two-year deal, and apparently was nowhere close to $50 million a year.
1: Mm-hmm. I mean, it seems like he's worth it to me. Tua Tagovailoa's making 50. Brock Purdy, 50.
0: Who's in that 50 club? Who's in that 50 club?
1: I'm going to tell you everyone.
0: Can we get it right now?
1: It's 11.
0: 11 right. Guys are making 50.
1: Dak Prescott, Josh Allen, Joe Burrow, Trevor Lawrence is in order of AAV. Jordan Love, Tua Tagovailoa, Jared Goff, Brock Purdy, Justin Herbert, Lamar Jackson, Jalen Hurts.
0: That no one of these quarterbacks want to be in that 50 club. They're like, I'm better than those guys.
1: Guys that are close. I mean, is this true? This can't be. This might not be accurate for this upcoming year.
0: Is there any more discrepancy in sports among all dollars than the quarterback to the rest of his team than in any other sport? I mean, I guess Durant's over 40.
1: I was going to say.
0: Maybe NBA's got it pretty close,
1: probably a
0: too.
1: Star player, but that's not a single position. Star player isn't a position. You can be a star center or point guard or whatever.
0: Yeah. Man, it's a lot of...
1: Well, it's the most valuable position in sports.
0: It is most close. So I guess it needs to be the most highly compensated.
1: Yeah, of course.
0: And remember, here's my thought about this. When CJ gets his money, it's not a question of if it's when. He'll get...
1: He's from the Texans?
0: From anybody.
1: Somebody, I can see a world where he's not very good the next couple years, and they just let him go.
0: I would say that's further down the list. I mean, if the Texans are talking to him now about it, that means they're obviously thinking there's some value to it.
1: I think they're trying to get him to agree to like $40 million a year.
0: And David Mullen got his agents like, shut your bum ass up, mate.
1: Daniel Jones, 44. Deshaun Watson, 46. Did I mention Matt Stafford? He's at $55 million a year. Matt Stafford going to the Hall of Fame, huh?
0: Absolutely he is.
1: I wouldn't have said that 5 years ago, I think.
0: Cute wife, big money, what? Super Bowl ring.
1: What does that have to do with this Hall of Fame resume?
0: I maybe go to the Hall of Fame because I have an attractive wife.
1: That's going to get you in the Texas Radio Hall of Fame?
0: No, you nominating me, Will. By the way, yeah. I saw the list the other day. There's not even like one Houston person in there at all.
1: Oh, I don't know. Okay.
0: So if y'all want to nominate me for 2027, I'll accept it.
1: Okay.
0: And appreciate it.
1: You've got my vote.
0: Well, you have to contribute first. They want your money first.
1: I'm not going to pay. No.
0: What if I Venmo you back?
1: Oh, if you pay for it. Oh, yeah. You know
0: that's
1: what?
0: That's kind of sly, isn't it, though?
1: I don't care.
0: I want you to do it. I want
1: any
0: you
1: means necessary.
0: Do it like a Christmas gift. Hey, Matt, I subscribe to the Texas Radio Hall of Fame to get you in there. So
1: well, I got to nominate you. Doesn't mean they're going to listen to me.
0: That's true. You kind of cachet you got on these Texas radio streets.
1: 0.0 cachet.
0: All right, Tim on 790. Thank you for holding, Tim. What's going on?
2: Hey, guys, I got a couple of things I don't get. First thing I don't get is why haven't the Astros put Imai on the 15-day injured list? I think he's got a sore elbow, an inflamed elbow. And if these pitchers coming back work out, I think he's probably got a 60-day IL stint coming.
1: He might not make – he's probably not going to make his next start. But the start before that, he had six innings of one-run ball. That's the problem, is he's shown some flash and promise.
2: Yeah, well, flash and promise doesn't get you to the promised land.
1: Thank you, Tim.
3: Yeah, thanks, Tim, for that.
1: He also threw six innings of no-hit ball against the Rangers. I mean, he's had some good starts.
3: No, we're not Team Emi. Trust me, Tim. We are anti-Emi.
1: Yeah, he's not going to make his next start. We had Brian McTaggart on earlier, and he said he would be shocked if he makes his next start.
3: Yeah, our guess is he hung up. Christian Javier probably going to be the next starter. I think he wanted a second point.
1: Makes too much sense.
3: Maybe he got mad at us. Why didn't he get mad at us?
1: I don't know. He said he had another point.
3: I know. Tim, call back on the second point.
1: That's fine.
3: We'll let you have a second. We let people have 2 points on the show.
1: Sometimes.
3: No, more times. If you want to call with 2 points, you can make them. So, Tim, you are more than welcome to call back in and get that second point in.
1: Mm-hmm.
3: But he kind of gave us a captain obvious a little bit ago, and we just, you know.
1: No, it's okay. We're pretty, yeah. I mean, he wants Emi to hit the IL.
3: You can't put a guy on the injured list just for blanking giggles.
1: They would never do that.
3: All right, maybe I'm being naive. But we haven't seen Mike Burrows in forever, by the way. You know, he's down in the...
1: He's hurt. He's in the Florida Klompak League?
3: He's got the Shulkus, yeah.
1: No, he got the nerveritis or whatever they called it.
3: Yeah, okay. I think it's called Shulkus, too.
1: What are you talking about?
3: I mean, I missed him.
1: What are you saying?
3: Shulkus.
1: What is that?
3: It's a nerve irritation.
4: Did you sleep okay tonight?
3: I did.
1: I'm a little worried about him. Were you drinking last night?
3: No.
1: Were you drinking this morning?
3: No. The thought did cross my mind, but... all right. Update on the Texans from tweets from DJ Bieniemy.
1: Wonderful.
3: Because I think he's the one I just happened to see last. And then some tweet from Ian Rappaport as he made an appearance talking about CJ's financial future. 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
3: All right, our buddy Tim called back. Maybe he had a bad connection there.
16: Oh, okay.
3: We don't usually let two people on, but he had another point to make.
16: Yeah,
3: and maybe he had a bad connection there.
16: We're men of the people.
3: Yeah, he took time to call the show. We take time to take the call. Let's finish up. People. Tim, what was your second point?
17: Hey, guys.
3: What was your second point? Go ahead, Tim. Go ahead.
17: Yeah, guys. I was just wanting to say I didn't get why the last caller cared about whip so much. I would think most pitchers, when they come up against a guy like Yordan, would be happy to be given out an intentional walk. They'd much rather have that on their record than a home run.
3: Oh, basically, not having a walk on his resume as compared to, thank you, Tim, we got that in, then giving up a home run. You know what it was? It's basically teams going, my pitcher isn't as good as you are the hitter. That's what it is. When you intentionally walk somebody, you're like, I don't think my guy can get you out.
16: Yeah, and situationally, of course, as well. I mean, if there's a base open and
3: the guy behind him is terrible. Out, I mean, I can get that. Yeah, I get it.
16: G-Suck Paredes is very good.
3: Yeah, I mean, all things considered. Size of the lineup. It's okay, if Alvarez is a 10, we got to get this football stuff here. If Alvarez is a 10.
16: Okay.
3: Pena's a 7.5? Ooh,
16: right now, he's like 8, but yeah, probably a long-term 7.5.
3: Okay. Paredes, long-term is a
16: 7.
3: 7. Christian Walker, long-term, 6.5.
16: Or is it the first month of the season? He's a 9.5. Is it since he's a 3?
3: The whole kit and caboodle.
16: The whole kit and caboodle,
3: he
16: says.
3: The whole thing.
16: Jaron Payne's been great. Isak Paredes, good. Christian Walker, good. And Altuve's been bad.
3: Altuve overall course of the year 1 to 10. If Altuve is a 10, if
16: it's a 4.
3: Alvarez a 10,
16: he's a 4. Sorry, OPS plus 100. If you're 1 to 10, what is it? What is a 5? Is average, right? He's a 92.
3: Four
16: OPS
3: and a half.
16: Plus
3: 4.5. 4.5.
16: 4. Stop. You're so funny.
3: 4.5.
16: It's like you birthed your baby boy, Jose Altuve.
3: He's probably
16: realistic.
3: I can't.
16: He's been a 4. He's been bad.
3: Yeah.
16: 92 OPS plus is bad. He's bad in the field. He is a negative player right now. Negative 0.1 WAR.
3: 2 hits yesterday.
16: He's below replacement level. That's just a fact. I'm sorry. I don't like it either. Love Jose Altuve. Great human being. Astros legend. Big playoff hits. 36 years old, and unfortunately, the decline looks real.
3: Breaking news! Breaking news!
16: Uh-oh, Matt's excited.
3: I'm excited. This is a gut-feeling win!
16: I knew it had to be a gut-feeling hit for him.
3: How many?
16: Hit it again!
3: I told you this was going to happen, and you didn't believe me.
16: What's that?
3: The United Football League today announced the quote-unquote difficult decision to depart Birmingham and Houston as part of its strategic market realignment and long-term growth strategy.
16: This is what you're throwing a party for yourself?
3: James and Klein, Denver to Jim, where you at, bro? Where you at, bro? Oh, I told y'all they were leaving. I told you this is their last season here.
16: How many breaking news?
3: Hit another one.
16: No,
3: another gut feeling.
16: Are you serious?
3: Here's another one.
16: For the you No.
11: I told you.
16: No.
11: I did.
16: Three sounders for the Houston Gamblers that no one cares about.
3: That's the reason why
16: what
3: I told you.
16: What is wrong with you?
3: Gambler Jim, call in right now.
16: So what? So say the news again. They're going away
3: they're
16: for
3: going,
16: sure?
3: They're moving markets.
16: Where are they going?
3: Doesn't say yet.
16: No. That league just needs to fold. See, Gambler Jim is heartbroken right now, and you're dancing on his grave.
3: No, you know, I'm a dude, Gambler Jim. He's probably long not listening to the show anymore because I blocked him on Instagram because he kept sending me these terrible messages.
16: He was DMing me daily. I didn't block him, though.
3: I blocked him.
16: I was giving him a sympathetic air because he's like, why is Matt always hurting my feelings and telling me how terrible I am? He's so rude. And I was like, I know, Matt's rude. I deal with him every
3: all
16: day.
3: All right, let me tell you something. If you're listening, Gambler Jim, which my guess is probably not, you get to say goodbye to the Gamblers.
16: I will remember.
3: What was your favorite Houston Gamblers moment?
16: Go ahead. I'm tweeting it right now.
3: Oh, man. Poor Gambler Jim. It's a bad run league. It's a bad run league with bad talent. It is what it is. I wish them the very best.
16: Do you wish them the very best?
3: Well, if they're playing in Oklahoma City, sure, why not? If they're playing in Memphis, congratulations.
16: Houston is a great sports city, and Shell Energy Stadium has been an outstanding partner and venue. The reality is that we did not give this market the consistency it deserves.
3: Yeah, you know what you got to do? You got to spend money.
16: Between venue changes, team name changes, and different approaches, we made it difficult to build lasting momentum.
3: And your quality of product is terrible. And your marketing was non-existent. You must market.
16: That's the biggest problem. It's just not good football. And you just don't have, like, for example, college football is way worse than the NFL. But it has its own charm, and you have the brand. The brand's behind it. There's just no brand. There's no, I mean, there is a little bit of Houston Gamblers, but they were the Roughnecks before that. They were building it, felt like a little bit of momentum.
3: A little
16: and
3: bit.
16: And then they could have survived.
3: And then COVID
16: yeah.
3: hit.
16: Yeah, that's right.
3: That's right. Yeah, but you don't market and you don't promote. Like I'll give you an example. They had a Jim Kelly throwback night, I think.
16: Really?
3: And part of it was, hey, let's bring Jim Kelly back here. And Jim Kelly said, look, it's going to cost you some money. I'm Jim freaking Kelly. Fly me in and we'll do a big event and we'll promote it. And like, we can't afford to bring Jim Kelly in. Well, then you know what? Then you're stuck. You never should have played at Shell Energy Stadium. It's hot as balls out there. You should have played at a high school stadium. You should have been spending money left and right on advertising on this station, on TV stations, and all stations around. You just can't throw it out there. I mean, and by the way, we're a big boy sports market. I mean, the
16: got other stuff to do.
3: Sabercats long gone. Oof. Hot Shots long gone. The Comets are going to have to do this too. You're going to have to market. You're going to have to spend money. Just saying we're here ain't going to cut it. That's what the Gamblers did. It's a market. It's sports marketing 101 of how not to do operations. And oh, by the way, the product was terrible. I watched. Jim, I watched more Gamblers football than anybody else probably in the sports marketplace.
16: Yeah, I don't know why you did that.
3: Because I'm stupid.
16: You said it, not me.
3: You're right about that.
16: So RIP to the Houston Gamblers, folks.
3: RIP. All right, let's go to more important things. Ian Rappaport, ESPN. It's kind of weird to say that. ESPN's Ian Rappaport on C.J. Stroud and what was talked about yesterday with Nick Caserio about whether indeed the Texans and C.J. could come together on a long-term extension.
18: We could, in fact, get a C.J. Stroud deal sooner rather than later, provided all sides agree, and they are not there yet. It does not seem like they are close yet. A couple important factors here. First of all, we saw C.J. Stroud struggle at the end of the year for the Houston Texans. It is clear inside this organization, they view him as the franchise starter, no question, the player who led them to the playoffs multiple years in a row, who is entrenched at that position. And those guys, those franchise starters who are young, who are looking at new contracts, they essentially make in the 50s based on new money average. I'm talking about the Jared Goffs of the world and Jordan Love and Trevor Lawrence. Certainly seems like that would be the category of C.J. Stroud. Will he end up being able to get a deal with the Texans? We simply don't know. It seems like both sides are comfortable making an attempt at it. That if it doesn't happen by the season, that is okay. They will try again next year. But the fact that talks are going on is, I would say, at least extremely noteworthy for Houston's belief in C.J. Stroud.
3: A little bit of word salad there, but
16: they believe even C.J. Stroud.
3: And, okay. And honestly, I mean, here's the question that no one will know the answer to. Do you believe that Hannah and Nick are on the same page on this?
16: Explain.
3: Like
16: Hannah likes CJ more than Nick does, or Nick likes CJ more than Hannah does?
3: That Hannah likes CJ more than Nick does. And
16: that wouldn't surprise me.
3: And there's two different scenarios here. That they say, let's get him paid because we can get him on a discount now. Or it could be the other side, Rossi. It could be Nick say, hey, let's get C.J. Stroud paid now, because if he has a great season, because we do think a lot of him, he's going to cost us more money down the road. Again, this is just pure 100% conjecture.
16: I don't know. I don't think Hannah's really getting that involved.
3: Oh, I believe so.
16: You think she's saying pay him $60 million a year?
3: I think Hannah's got a head on her shoulders that she's absolutely.
16: I mean, she's talking to him about it, but I don't think she's getting that involved. I don't think she's getting into the contracts, and I just don't think there's in there.
3: I would 100% disagree.
16: You think she's like, hey, is it $60 million or $50 million? If they'll do $50, do $50 million. Like, she's getting that involved in the contract negotiations?
3: I don't believe that Hannah's involved in the second string running back or the third receiver, but yeah, I think when like, it comes to the most important.
16: Yeah, let's do for a $50 million bonus, and then we're going to prorate that over the 5 years of the deal, and then we can restructure two more years from that. Is that's Hannah's breaking it all down?
3: I think
16: she's saying keep CJ if you can. I mean,
3: I think Nick is presenting options to her. Absolutely. I mean, more detailed than figuring out whether or not Reed Blankenship can come be here. When it comes to the number one most important position, I believe owners with every NFL team have some vibe of what's going on.
16: I think she has a vibe, but I don't think she's talking about like millions and breaking down years and structured like the contract structure with Nick and what she thinks is feasible and what she doesn't think is feasible.
3: I feel safe in telling you that the last 10 conversations about an athlete's compensation, nine of them involved C.J. Stroud. When Will Anderson's time was getting paid, she said,
16: yeah, what? She probably said, pay Will.
3: Pay whatever he wants.
16: Yeah.
3: I think that there is a much more of a conversation about.
16: I don't think there's much nuance to the conversation. Craig Kimbrell's still pitching with the Rays? Good for him.
3: And Tampa's now down 2-1. I'm just pissed off now. All right. We owe you some DJ Bienemy tweets. We owe you a Davis Mills update. We'll get to you next. 12:44 is our time. 713-212-5790. 713-212-5790.
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22: All right, your freeway still shut down. A major accident, the Southwest Freeway northbound at Chimney Rock. Take Bel Air as an alternate. On 290 eastbound at Antoine, an accident there, and you're backed up to Bingle. Here's another one on 288. It's in the managed lanes northbound at Belfort. I'm Christina Cruz in the 24-hour traffic center.
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3: Believe it or not, today I'm working on it myself, 1248 on 790. It's all things about the number 500. Okay. Astros reach 500, we celebrate it.
10: Indy 500?
3: Yep. Daytona 500?
10: Okay.
3: Would you
10: 500
3: like,
10: Home Run Club?
3: Would you like a freebie?
10: Sure, why not?
3: All right. Let me give you a freebie. This is, again, if they get this wrong in an hour, I'll be pissed. The 500th most populated city in America is Hobbs, New Mexico. Believe it or not.
10: The 500 what?
3: Most populated city in America. 500th.
10: Not.
3: It's a not. It's Mount Vernon, New York.
10: Duh.
3: It's 68,000 people.
10: Wow.
3: Okay. So there it is.
10: 68,000 is in the top 500?
3: Well, number 500.
10: It's crazy.
3: Yeah. So 500th most populated city in America is not Hobbs, New Mexico.
10: Okay.
3: 713-212-5780. Do we have some NFL tweet music for what is going on today with your local football team?
10: Oh, yeah, we need our football music
3: back. Did you find something different, or are you going to go
10: you wanted something different?
3: Well, I'm just saying, we can change things up a little bit. Let's see here. This is a long one from DJ. I hand-timed C.J. Stroud's time to throw today.
10: Wow. That's some serious work.
3: That is some serious work. Factoring human error as you read them. But he was quick and decisive with his throws. completion to Higgins was Stingley in coverage roughly 2 seconds with a 10-yard gain. Completion to Higgins underneath, 2.35 seconds. Completion to Hutchinson, 1.75. Incomplete to Foster Moreau. He's the
16: rookie tight end, right?
3: No, he's not a rookie, but who's the rookie that they just drafted?
16: Marlon Klein?
3: Marlon Klein, that's right. 2.66, low pass, but he dropped it. Okay. Incompletion to Nico on a fade throw. Stingley in coverage, 1.81 seconds. Screen completion to Woody, no time there. Completion Montgomery in the flat, around 2 seconds. Completion to Justin Watson, wide receiver, 2.19. And on his last team rep, CJ extended and tried to find Higgins in the back of the end zone. It was incomplete at 4.75 seconds.
16: That's a long time.
3: That is a lot of training camp right there.
16: Woo! 2.5 to 3 seconds, mostly average.
3: We mentioned
16: Carry longer with a scrambling / running quarterback, yep, which CJ Stroud is not.
3: Yep. We mentioned Jake Hansen down on the practice today, slammed his hand, yes, in frustration. D'Amico Ryan's calling it a foot injury, says DJ Bienemy of ESPN.
16: Okay.
3: DJ says that D'Amico Ryan says he's seeing the quote year two jump from running back Woody Marks.
16: Uh oh.
3: That's close to a
16: year
3: tweet.
16: Year two jump.
3: I didn't say year two jump with him. I said the year two jump with the wide receivers.
16: See, and I said Woody Marks looking leaner and looking better and sharper.
3: Yeah.
16: So I feel like I get a half credit.
3: Jalen Petrie, according to DJ, said the Texans defense is, quote, eager to build on the success they had last season.
16: Oh, really?
3: Yeah.
16: I thought they were going to rest on their laurels.
3: I did,
16: and
3: too.
16: Just give up, yeah.
3: I think Will Anderson said we're going to mail this bitch in.
16: Yeah, he's going to wear a tire.
3: We're gonna live off of last year's numbers.
0: Yeah. Nailed this what in?
3: Bang in? Bitch in? Nail this bitch in? Take some time off? Relax?
16: Keep reading your tweets.
3: I had a Davis Mills somewhere. What happened to it?
16: I don't know.
3: Oh, I put David
16: Mills
3: in.
16: I heard he was looking great.
3: You don't know that yet.
16: Yeah, I bet he has been.
3: About to find out, because I'm going to look up Davis Mills on Twitter.
16: Okay.
3: Let's see here. Oh, here we go. Jonathan Alexander. Red zone play. Davis Mills extends play and finds Brevin Jordan in end zone for a 3-yard touchdown. Aaron Wilson. Texans corner Elijah Huzzy. Pick 6. Intercepts Davis Mills.
16: Oh, no.
3: Damn it.
16: Why?
3: Why Elijah Huzzy? Who? What? What the hell is an Elijah Huzzy?
16: Elijah Huzzy, no?
3: What? Go ahead.
16: We're from McNeese State.
3: I'll let you go on this. Go on.
16: Yeah. You didn't know his daddy? Fuzzy Huzzy?
3: Fuzzy Huzzy is his name? I didn't know his name like that. Where is Elijah Huzzy from?
16: I don't know.
3: Elijah Huzzy. He's an enterprising young man. Oh, Elijah Huzzy is, by the way, in a 1970s R&B group.
16: Elijah Huzzy?
3: Yeah.
16: That works.
3: He's playing on the keyboards.
16: I think he's on bass.
3: Now I got to seriously look at who Elijah Huzzy. I have no idea.
16: He went to North Carolina.
3: Oh, did he? Okay.
16: He's a cornerback.
3: Was he drafted?
16: Maybe. Undrafted free agent last year.
3: Oh, dang.
16: He was on the team last year. Special teamer?
3: Aaron Wilson. Texans running back David Montgomery on CJ Stroud. He sucks. I can't believe I'm here. Why did they trade me? No, that's not it. I was just kidding.
16: Oh, come on.
3: Here's what he said. He's poised. He's the general back there. CJ, you can tell he's getting more comfortable and starting to trust the guys. I see how calm and poised he was. I've been around great quarterbacks. I'm seeing some of the same characteristics. Good Lord. That's a lot of praise after day two of training camp.
16: Yeah. As we mentioned at the news at noon, good stuff there from David Montgomery. CJ Stroud, he loves him.
3: All right.
16: He said they need to pay him his big contract.
3: They did not say that.
16: Oh, sorry.
3: Hannah's like, excuse me, you're new here. Shut up. Let me handle this. Aaron Wilson an hour ago. Texans new running back, David Montgomery. I'm happy to be here.
16: Thank God he is. As compared to, why am I here? Why? Why did you send me this hot-ass weather?
10: Yeah, he's doing great. He also said, everybody rocks with everybody. Talking about the running back room.
3: Jalen Petrie on Texans' new running back, David Montgomery. David is different.
10: Well, I would hope so.
16: That's good.
3: Better than Joe Mixon. That's good, Matt. Better than Joe Mixon. He can at least walk on his 2 feet.
16: Hey, Joe Mixon had his time.
3: Yeah. So they got way too adventuresome in the offseason.
16: According to internet rumors.
0: Will we ever find out?
3: Nope. Which means we win.
16: That's ridiculous.
0: It's not ridiculous.
3: Texans, Jalen Petrie on new safety, Reed Blankenship. Great dude. He's won a Super Bowl. He knows what it takes to get there. Real happy Reed is in our room. Versatile safety, can play in back and line of scrimmage. Hard hitter, can do it all.
16: Love Reed Blankenship. Nice pickup by Nick Caserio.
3: Yes. You know, to be fair, all these dudes would be saying, when you have a bunch of new teammates, you are supposed to say nice things. Yeah. I don't remember the Rockets. I don't remember Alperen Şengün going, Jesus, what the hell is Kevin Durant doing here?
16: Well, you know, Kevin Durant was saying that on his burner.
3: We don't know that for sure, but
16: allegedly.
3: Allegedly. Astros general manager Daniel Brown. Man, Mike Burrow's looking great here in March. Can't wait to see what he does with him when he joins in the games to really count. Tatsui Imai, February. What's the guy's name? Who was Ryan Weiss? Oh, I love the chemistry we're building with this pitching staff.
16: Ryan Weiss is dealing in AAA right now.
3: Is he really?
16: 7 innings of shutout ball last time out.
3: Oh, that's a complete game.
16: It was a complete game in the doubleheader.
3: So, to be fair to Aaron Wilson's tweets, it's not Aaron, he's only Aaron's reporting what's being said.
16: Mm-hmm.
3: You're supposed to say nice things about these bros. You can go back to if we went back to a year ago, Aaron Wilson's tweets would be about all these great players would be the exact same. The new guys come in, you have to brag. It's like what you do in sports.
16: Well, it sounds good. They're all getting along. Things are going great.
3: Like when Rockets training camp opens up next month, man, Bogdan Bogdanovich, man, it's great to have you here.
16: Man, he's knocking down threes. He hasn't missed a three in practice yet.
3: Oh, Marcus Smart, gritty.
16: Yeah.
3: Defensive-minded.
16: See?
3: I'm glad
16: you're opening your eyes.
3: D-A-W-G.
16: Not just hating on the Texans training
3: camp. I'm just telling you, I'm being fair and balanced. I'm being fair. You're supposed to love on the new teammates.
16: Of course they are.
3: Nobody else wants to be fair in this market but me. I'm fair. I'm fair.
16: You have your biases.
3: I do have my biases, but I'm being fair in this particular case.
16: For once.
3: Yeah, I got biases.
16: All right, we like
3: I got
16: that.
3: Bias in the Astros. I got bias in the Cougars. I got bias in the Rockets. That's who I am. I ain't hiding from it. I'm getting a sad day for Gambler Jim. Your announcement today that they're leaving is the happiest moment in Texas, or your favorite Gambler's moment.
16: Yeah.
3: Gambler Jim is welcome to call. He has to know we're talking about this. Gambler Jim knows. Gambler Jim got an email from the text gambler saying we're going away.
16: Again, from the ticket office. Yeah, we renewed your season tickets, but now we have not renewed your season tickets. Here's your deposit back.
3: So Gambler Jim called 713 Gambler, and they're like, this phone's been disconnected. What?
16: We're sorry. We are moving from Houston.
3: When he went to email gambler to AOL.com, they're like, new account, who dis?
16: We're sorry. Meet us in San Antonio.
3: If you'd like to get those season tickets transferred to our Birmingham account, let us know. We're not Birmingham.
16: Leaving Birmingham,
3: Oklahoma
16: too.
3: City, yeah. You can't survive in Birmingham and Houston. You just can't survive, period.
16: Maybe they need to be somewhere else where they're, I don't know.
3: Maybe it's the Topeka Gamblers has a better sound to it.
16: Topeka?
3: Yeah.
16: The Riverboat Gamblers?
3: Yeah.
16: Sure, why not?
3: How about the West Lafayette Gamblers?
16: How about Austin? The Austin Gamblers.
3: You can't bring up Austin right now.
16: Why not?
3: NHL battle, Austin v. Houston.
16: I feel like Austin is still just like they're just dangling them. And it's going to be Houston. Gut feeling.
3: Give me the comp.
16: Austin's for leverage.
3: Give me the comp on the two girls you're dating, one you really want to date.
16: Yeah, exactly. It's a jealousy trap.
3: Continue.
16: You make one jealousy. She's getting a little cool. And you're like, oh, that's cool. Well, man, that's... I'm having a catch-up dinner with my ex. Nothing you need to be worried about, you know. We're just gonna chat, and then she starts to get a little jealous. She's got a little fire and desire. You're like, you know what? Maybe I do like him.
3: So Austin's the ex, huh?
16: Yeah.
3: Okay. You hear that, Austin? You're the ex.
0: Little break.
3: Jonathan says we must take a break. We hit our breaks on time. It's 1 o'clock on Sports Talk 790. 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
8: 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Mostly sunny today. High 97. Partly cloudy tonight. Low 78.
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4: All right, we got an update for you from St. Petersburg, Florida. It's 2-2. Rangers and Rays are tied. Home run moments ago by somebody by the Rays. I don't know who it was. It doesn't really matter. 2-2, bottom of the sixth in St. Petersburg. I don't know if I'm startled at the score or the fact there are actually fans in St. Petersburg. The outfield, look, it's almost full.
5: There? I don't believe you.
4: Is that Sonny Gray? Is that who that's pitching for the Rangers?
5: No, Sonny Gray is with the Reds.
4: John Gray? Ratio Ray?
5: I think it's Mortimer, actually.
4: Mortimer Gray throwing.
5: Mortimer Gray.
4: Hey, Mortimer. All right, so it's 2-2. Let's Peyton. Go Rays. Peyton Ray?
5: Peyton. Peyton Gray.
4: P-E-Y or P-A-Y?
5: It's a P-E-Y.
4: My boy is P-E-Y, so.
5: Okay.
4: We just wanted to get a clarification.
5: All right, Gary Peyton is P-A-Y. All right, so we're...
4: Yeah, that's the last name.
5: Yeah. Well, it's stolen from a first name, though, right?
4: Gary Peyton couldn't have stolen his first...
5: No, that's what I'm saying, though. It was a last name that became a first name. Peyton.
4: Yeah. Peyton with a first name with a P-A-Y is... I know somebody named Peyton with P-A-Y. Named after Walter Payton.
5: Okay.
4: But most people spell Payton, P-E-Y. Let's move on.
5: Okay, what about Peyton Pritchard?
4: Peyton Pritchard. Well, he's P-A-Y, right?
5: Yeah, I think so.
4: I think he is P-A-Y.
5: Sure, why not?
4: Sharpshooter for the Celtics.
5: Okay.
4: By the way, we were at a restaurant last night, or two nights ago. Do you see who is the... When I saw this, I was a little surprised. The team that's predicted to finish last, according to the betting odds in NBA in the Eastern Conference. Did you see who that was?
5: In the Eastern Conference?
4: They have the worst record in the Eastern Conference.
5: The Hawks.
4: Milwaukee Bucks.
5: Ooh. Okay.
4: Now, didn't the Hawks get better this offseason?
5: The Atlanta Hawks?
4: Yeah.
5: Oh, maybe.
4: I thought they got somebody really good.
5: I can't remember.
4: It doesn't matter. Nobody cares about the Hawks there anyway.
5: Well, they traded away Trae Young.
4: Yeah, that was a blessing for them.
5: Okay, let me go to Atlanta Hawks. Let me look at the Atlanta Hawks depth chart.
4: Oh, my God. If we're not going to get a ratings winner on this one.
5: CJ McCollum, Nikhil Alexander Walker.
4: He's back. He was there last year.
5: Onyeka Okongwu.
4: He's good.
5: Oh, Lou Dort. Is that what you're thinking of?
4: That's right. It was a trade with Oklahoma City.
5: Yeah, Lou Dort, the big acquisition.
4: Hey, defensive-minded. He can only throw hands with people in the West one time a year as compared to twice.
5: Yeah.
4: That'd be all right. They got rid of Zachary Richache, a former number one overall pick.
5: Mm-hmm.
4: That's the hardest part about doing these games is that you try to remember everybody's move from one team. And like when LeBron now being a Philadelphia 76er,
5: that bad
4: that's
5: with
4: easy.
5: Tyler Hero and Jaime Jaquez and Kyle Kuzma and Miles Turner? Doesn't sound terrible. Doesn't sound good, but it doesn't sound terrible.
4: But that's why I was stunned that they were predicting the Bucks to finish 15th.
5: It's crazy, though. Even the 30th team in basketball has got some good players. NBA is so talented.
4: Good league. It is a good league. All right. We've not heard from anybody. We're still waiting for Gambler Jim to call in. If you've not heard would you call it the main news headlines today? What's a bigger headline? Jake Hansen getting hurt at Texans practice or the Gamblers moving?
5: I would say Jake Hansen's special team or injury.
4: God, if Jake Hansen's
5: special
4: like.
5: Special team or injury.
4: Like, man, he's like, if Jake Hansen right now is in the emergency room and he's got the iHeartRadio app on his phone, he's listening to us. He's going,

0: you really trying to compare me to a franchise moving away? I'm not bigger than that.
1: We have another headline that's come out recently. Tony Romo, according to the Milwaukee County Sheriff's Office, had an open bottle of an alcoholic beverage in the passenger side of his Jeep as they were taking inventory before it was towed.
0: So what's CBS going to do with this?
1: It's just a DUI. I mean, okay. That sounds...
0: Okay.
1: It's not just a DUI, right?
0: Before you go any further.
1: Drinking and driving is bad.
0: Before you go any further.
1: Don't ever do it.
0: When you said that, I knew exactly what you meant.
1: Right. He didn't commit violence. He didn't get in a fight. He didn't murder anybody. He didn't do what Mark Sanchez do, getting involved in stabbings.
0: Yes. And this is a little bit of a slippery slope, so I want to make sure I'm very careful when I say this. Drinking and driving
1: is horrible.
0: Is completely and utterly irresponsible.
1: Don't ever do it.
0: Don't ever do it. I'd like to say that maybe I've never done it before. That would be frankly a lie. I'm not proud of that. I'm frankly embarrassed by it. But I can tell you, in my entire life, and I've been driving since I was 16, I have never been in a car drinking so much, because I'm not a heavy drinker as it is, but I've never had so much where I didn't know where I was. I running stop signs, speeding.
1: Mm-hmm.
0: Have I been buzzed and had it and said, you know what, I got a short drive home? Yeah, that's not excusing it. Just saying. But thankfully, thankfully, in Tony Romo's case, to be fair, he did not get involved in an accident. He could have.
1: It's a low level misdemeanor. It's not a big time felony is what I'm saying. What I'm trying to get at.
0: The alcohol on the side.
1: No, I'm saying the DUI.
0: Oh, the DUI. Okay. Yeah. So the question is, does a low-level DUI end your earning potential?
1: No, I don't think so. Unless they really want him out.
0: Like I
1: you could use it as a reason to get him out if you wanted.
0: Does the amount of money that he makes make that a big deal? If they've been trying to figure out a way to get rid of Tony Romo, for instance, if it was the number six game called, if it was, who calls games? Adam Archuleta.
1: Mm-hmm.
0: They're going to be the blowback.
1: We heard about it.
0: There's not going to be the same blowback for Adam Archuleta as there's going to be for Tony Romo. Both are CBS analysts, both do NFL games, but reality is.
1: Also, this is July. This will be over this story by the time training camps are ended.
0: Yeah.
1: We over this story by preseason. We'll by the Hall of Fame game.
0: Yeah. I guess what I'm wrestling with is people make mistakes. Now, if it involved another car and it involved other people, innocent people, then obviously things change.
1: Right. If he was in an accident, if he hit somebody.
0: Injured anybody,
1: including himself, that's a much more major offense.
0: Yeah. I'm
1: no officer, but in the video he didn't seem like super impaired to me.
0: I would really hate for someone's life, professional career, whether that's Tony Romo or whether that's John Smith,
1: but a mistake like this,
0: correct?
1: Which many of us have made.
0: Which many of us have made, and
1: myself as well.
0: And I let me tell you something brutal. And this is being as open as I can be. I think about this all the time. I have two amazing careers going on at the exact same time, and I don't want to change either one of them.
1: Yeah, I never have a drop in drive anymore. Was that always the case when I was young and stupid?
0: Yeah.
1: No.
0: Yeah.
1: But no.
0: Especially
1: in this day and age of Uber and Lyft.
0: Uber and Lyft can be your best friend. My gosh, they can be your best friend.
2: Since we're on topic, I just don't get it. I've got to tell you guys real quick.
0: Yeah.
2: I was driving the other day with my girl. This is a nice Corvette. We look over, just, you know, looking like who's driving the car. Big Don Julio bottle. He's waterfalling while he's like at the stoplight.
1: He's chugging Don Julio?
2: I swear on everything.
1: Oh my gosh.
2: So let me try to get his license plate, you know, try to be a snitch, but man. Dude. Yeah.
0: You know what you got to do next time? You just got to make sure you're far away from that guy.
2: I was staring at that. I just wanted to get caught.
1: Yeah. That's a hard situation. You call the cops and then who knows where he's going to be by the time they figure out where he is.
0: Well, I'll say this. Let's see this real quick on this, Jonathan. If you saw him, was he in the same lane or was he in front of you or next to you?
2: Right next to me. Like,
0: was he turning or you turning either one of you?
2: We were turning the same way. I think he was going to the international. He was going to
0: that. Oh, Intercontinental Airport. Yeah. Wow, you could eat. You know what? That would be not the worst thing in the world you could do is get his license plate, call him and say, hey, I think he's going to the airport. Here's the vehicle.
1: Yeah, I don't know how helpful that is. Yeah,
0: I don't know how helpful it is, but I'll tell you what, if it's if it saves that guy from potentially hurting himself or others, it's the greatest cinch of it all.
2: I just don't get it.
1: When I was an Uber driver, it happened multiple times. I called the police when there was a guy going the wrong way on 610.
0: Oh, I've done it before. I had dinner with a friend about 10 years ago, and I was on 610 around Northwest Freeway, mm-hmm. and he was on my side of the 610.
1: Yeah, going the wrong way.
0: Wrong way, and it scared. I called the police as fast as I humanly could. I got home, and I think I had two drinks, and I don't drink at home ever. And I was like, I am flustered by this. Then I started thinking about, did God want me in this lane at this particular time? It made me think about a variety of things in my life because of that. So, mm-hmm. yeah, again, this is a heavy level question that we certainly didn't mean to get into a heavy level. But did Tony Romo do enough for CBS to say, here's our out? Or could CBS say, Tony, never let this happen again.
1: Uh-huh.
0: You have been obviously, you're going to face your own charges.
1: Issue an apology.
0: Gets, you know what, maybe do a couple of PSAs, go to a couple of groups and make sure this never happens again.
1: Mm-hmm.
0: And I'd be as a human being, one human to another, I'd be satisfied with that. I don't need blood. I'm not looking for a pound of
1: flesh,
0: so to speak. Mm-hmm. All right, we'll come back and talk to Robert. Let's talk some Astros baseball. Speaking of the Astros, Brian McTaggart was a guest of ours. If you missed that conversation, that's in 15 minutes. But you may join us next, 713-212-5790.
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7: All right, your freeway still shut down. A major accident, the Southwest Freeway northbound at Chimney Rock. Take Bel Air as an alternate. On 290 eastbound at Antoine, an accident there, and you're backed up to Bingle. Here's another one on 288. It's in the managed lanes northbound at Belfort. I'm Christina Cruz in the 24-hour traffic center.
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0: 121 on 790, 713-212-5790, 713-212-5790. A complete rundown of Bryan Adams' concert last night. That's topic A on the A-team today. We just found that out. Wex wants to get into the Texans' Jake Hansen injury, and Clinton wants to get into the concert of Bryan Adams.
1: I just saw an interesting... I'm trying to make sure this is a real story.
0: Can you verify before you say it?
1: I'm trying to... Yeah, this is from On3. On3.com. Who's this guy?
0: Excuse me, who are you?
2: Yeah, it's Justin in there.
0: Justin.
1: Justin, hi.
0: Justin's wearing a plaid cover, a long sleeve shirt.
1: What's okay.
0: Jeans, probably at least a decade old.
1: Headphones are around the neck. Headphones that's a radio. That's a radio power move right
0: and
1: there.
0: In desperate need of a haircut.
1: Yes. He busted in here while we're on air. This must be very important.
0: And his backwards cap, dude.
1: Yeah. Oh, what's the front of the cap?
0: Oh, Bucky's. Okay. I respect the Bucky's.
1: Yeah. Respect the Bucky's.
0: You're not that bad.
2: Something's wrong with you.
1: Well, he busted in here. We're live on air.
0: There's a strange person in our studio.
1: Exactly.
0: Who the hell is this?
1: I was trying to make sure Matt wasn't being attacked. You know, I was on alert.
0: You know.
1: Okay. Yeah, okay. Camera check.
0: He's a Space City guy. Oh, those okay. A-teamers need
1: a
0: space.
1: Are you with us or are you a Space City?
3: I just do A-team. That's it.
0: Okay, A-team. Okay. He didn't want to.
1: You're iHeart.
3: Yeah.
0: Okay. We pay you?
3: Yes.
0: Why don't you come in and film our show? We've got a bunch more entertaining than that show.
1: It's fine.
0: Jesus.
1: All right, anyways.
0: All right, get out of here.
1: No, he's working. He's working.
0: He can work.
1: He's checking the cameras. Kurt Cignetti. Yeah, this is the verified On3 account. On the Big Ten being the best conference in football. I want rapid reaction from Chris Gordy on this.
0: Hold on. Can we get Gordy? Is Gordy still here?
1: I don't know.
0: Let me call him.
1: I don't know.
0: Hold on. Let's take a call.
1: So I think he's on his way to the Alley Theater for the new show they have this week.
0: Jesus, he does go to a lot of theaters. All right.
1: I respect that. Man of culture in class.
0: He's a little whipped.
1: And it was his birthday yesterday.
0: A little bit.
1: What'd you say?
0: Whipped.
1: He likes musicals.
0: Yeah.
1: That's why they're married. They get along. I like musicals, too. I'm not into it as Gordy, but...
0: He goes five times a week.
1: I catch a good Chicago.
0: He's being
1: Wicked.
0: Forced.
1: Wicked's overrated to me, by the way.
0: We'll ask Gordy how many times he's forced to go. And Lauren's not listening. We love you, Lauren.
1: We had to get him on the horn for this.
0: Hold on.
1: Kurt Cignetti.
0: Don't wait
1: till I read it?
0: I want him to be in here when he reads
1: it. Okay. Well, in the meantime...
0: Let's go to Ronnie.
1: Why not?
0: And then we're going to go to this Cignetti comment.
1: In Danbury.
0: Ronnie, what do you got today, my friend?
4: Hey, guys. Appreciate it. Taking the call. Great
0: sure.
4: show. Love listening to y'all. Listen, I have a quick question. Matt, you were talking yesterday about the travel time of the Astros, to where they were literally leaving L.A. at 2 o'clock, 1 o'clock in the morning.
0: Yes.
4: Getting home at 6 or 7 o'clock in the morning.
0: Yes, sir.
4: Then, okay, they got a day off, okay, but you can't do anything. You got to go to bed.
0: Yes.
4: My question is this. Why don't they stay in L.A.? Is it a Major League Baseball contract issue?
0: You've
4: got to leave?
0: Nope.
4: Or is it the Astros' decision, we're going to get out of here versus y'all stay here tonight, get a good night's sleep.
0: Yes.
4: We'll pull out of here at 10 tomorrow.
0: Yes.
4: And we'll be gone.
0: All right. So let me give you it's a great question, Ronnie. The Rockets, when I travel the Rockets, we do what you just said. We never fly overnight. We always fly home. Now, if we're going from, say, Milwaukee to Houston or Charlotte to Houston or Memphis to Houston, anything like that, we will come home.
1: Unless James Harden wanted to
0: leave. That James had his own rules. But West Coast.
4: He needed chicken wings.
0: Yeah. When we play in Portland, we play in Golden State, we play in Sacramento or LA's or Phoenix for that matter, any of the West Coast cities, we always spend the night and come back the next day. Every team has different philosophies. The philosophies that most people have is it's better to get home and get into your own bed as compared to wasting an off day. There are so few off days in baseball that an off day traveling to them doesn't feel like a true off day. Does that make sense to you?
4: Yes, sir, it does. But there's a follow-up question here. My thing is, I understand what you're saying, but to me, there's got to be a financial reason we don't stay. Because if you get your players fresh, I don't care if they're in their bed or somebody else's bed. It doesn't matter.
0: I'll tell you this, Ronnie.
4: Do they have to pay them meals? And
0: yes.
4: That's what it is. It's a per diem. Let's get out of here. We don't have to pay them per diem.
0: No, they don't think that.
4: That's what it's based on.
0: Not at all.
4: It's a really bad decision.
0: Not at all. Ronnie, in fact, the Astros do something that we don't even do with the Rockets. You know how the Astros will play a Wednesday day game? And then they'll be off on Thursday, and then they will fly, and then they'll play their next one on Friday. Okay, does that make sense to you? The Astros will actually leave a day early so they can get acclimated to their new city in which they're in, which means an extra day of hotel. It means an extra day of per diem. So they are not being cheap under any circumstances on that. Right. Not at all.
4: I appreciate that. Hey, I love the show. Just when you were having the conversation about the traveling, it just triggered. Well, wait a minute. This doesn't. I mean, I think you're highly intelligent.
0: Well, that's
4: but if you think of that stuff and it's not working, somebody else has to see it too.
0: Yeah, yeah. Thank you for the phone call. Appreciate it. Yeah.
2: Why is Ross laughing? I don't.
0: Because somebody called, said something nice about me, and he didn't want to give the man his flowers.
1: Yeah. No, I was reading Peanuts comics.
0: From
1: years past.
0: When was the last time you saw a Peanuts classic?
1: Peanuts comic.
0: Oh, that Woodstock.
1: So funny.
0: All right, where is Gordy?
1: I don't know.
2: Real quick, y'all got a question from Larry talking about Yordan Alvarez, and he was wondering if Yordan has ever challenged the pitch this season.
0: I think he's done it one time.
1: I think he's done it rarely, yeah.
0: All right, I'm going to call Gordy on my cell phone, see if he's around. He's one of my favorites. This should mean how much I love this man.
1: You're going to call him on air right now?
0: Hold on, shut up. Let me figure out where he is.
1: Wasn't his birthday yesterday?
0: Yeah, he's here today. He must have taken yesterday off because it was his birthday, because we couldn't find him anywhere. I mean, maybe he was supposed to work on Lockdown SEC. Gordy, where are you? Hurry up. Because we gotta do this right now. Okay, forget it. All right, read it. Cursing Nettie.
1: Now you made me lose it. This is your fault.
0: Mm-hmm.
1: Kurt Cignetti on Big Ten being the best conference in college football. Quote, "We don't run a hype machine up here in the Midwest. We believe everything is earned, not given. When we fall short, we say we fell short. We don't cry a river and whine and complain. All right? And that's why we're the best."
0: Woo! That man.
1: He's spitting some hot fire.
0: Hold on. That man, the coach of the national champion Indiana Hoosiers, is sniffing glue at the Big Ten Media Days. There is nothing more clinically depressing than watching the fourth all the way to the 16th best team in the pack in the Big Ten. It's horrible football. It just is.
1: You mentioned the grind. Oh, that's actually the reporter talking about Iowa, Penn State, Oregon. Your job as a head coach and the assistants to equip your roster and make it as strong as possible with adequate depth at every position. When you play that many games, you get some guys dinged and injured. Things happen. Next man up mentality.
0: He's high.
1: The Big Ten is the best league in football and a lot of really good football teams. It's hard to win on the road. Very physical football teams, very well coached. It definitely prepares you for the playoffs. There's no doubt about it. The numbers speak for themselves.
0: Brian McTaggart is going to add some sanity to this radio program next, because what that was mindless babble. Kurt Cignetti, stop.
1: They've won the last three championships.
0: Rutgers, Maryland football absolutely sucks.
1: Well, that's what they're saying about, I don't know, Kentucky and Mississippi State.
0: No, they're not. SEC's way deeper in my mind. It may not be based off of last year, but it will be much easier for me to watch South Carolina take on Tennessee than it would be for me to watch Iowa versus Purdue.
1: I think the mystique is overrated for sure. You just mentioned South Carolina, Mississippi State. I mean, Florida hasn't been good there, although Texas didn't think Florida was all that easy. But there's been some bad football. It used to be a lot stronger than it was top to bottom, I feel like.
0: Right.
1: Especially with the addition, like Mizzou's good, but not great. I mean, I think the SEC is a little diluted.
0: A little bit, but not to dilute as Big Ten is.
1: No, I wouldn't say that.
0: All right, McTaggart up next, 1:30 on 790.
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6: Three right lanes are blocked with an accident with the lost load. 69 the Southwest Freeway, northbound at Chimney Rock. I-10 the Katy Freeway, eastbound at Washington. Two right lanes are blocked with a wreck. 610 the North Loop, westbound at the Hardy Tobo. Three right lanes are blocked with an accident. And an accident has a center lane blocked. I-45 the Gulf Freeway, southbound at El Dorado. I'm Joe Barnett in the 24-hour traffic center.
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0: Every Thursday at 11 o'clock, we get to spend 10 quality minutes with Brian McTaggart. We give you a little sample size of that right now as the MLB.com reporter was in Anaheim to watch the Astros sweep the Halos. And basically, as Brian discusses, it was business assigned, business completed.
15: They did what they're supposed to do, the Astros. They came and swept this series. Angels are not good. They did not play good. That being said, I mean, the Astros had to scratch and claw to win the first two games. I mean, the Angels gift-wrapped in one of them. They're clearly a team that is not going to – is getting worse because they made a trade yesterday. They're going to make more trades. So the Astros have won 8 out of 9. Yes, they swept a couple of bad teams, but you're supposed to do that. If you're a good team, you're supposed to beat the bad teams. And now they got a better team coming up. So they're doing what they're supposed to do. No matter how you get there, they're getting it done. They needed a run like this. I think we've talked about this for a while. They needed to go on a 8 out of 9, 9 out of 10. They've done it. Got back to 500. So, you know, where do you go from here? You got to keep going and and try to close this thing out over the last couple of months. The Rangers have already made a trade to add a couple of pieces, so no doubt the Astros are going to be buyers. I think they're definitely going to make a trade or two, and it could happen here at any moment to try to get better.
0: Yeah, and today we are rooting for the Rays to beat the Rangers. As a matter of fact, the game's going to start in just a couple of minutes in St. Petersburg. Sets up a pretty sexy weekend series. Are we still TBA on one of the starters for that three-game series?
15: Yeah, Sunday's still TBA. That would have been Emi's day. Haven't been told anything for sure, but my gut tells me that Christian Javier is starting that game. I mean, the way he pitched out the bullpen the other day was like, okay, this is 2022, 2023, Javier. The way he just pounded the strike zone, 50 of 70 strikes. I mean, he was really good. He pitched like a guy who wants to be back in the rotation. And I just don't think the Astros can afford to put Emi out there, especially in a game like this. That the Astros, this is the last chance they'll get against the Rangers, last time they're going to meet this year. And they need to win one of these to win the season series, which, of course, could loom really large if the two teams end up tied. I mean, it cost the Astros last year against the Tigers. So I just do not see Emi starting in this series. I don't know if you start in the next series. I don't know what you do with him, frankly. I mean, you just can't afford to put him out there and just be non-competitive for an inning and get pulled in the first inning. It just wrecks everything. So I know they had some tough conversations the other day with him. No one has told us what's been said, but I'd be really shocked if Emi starts on Sunday.
1: Yeah, Brian, it's funny we're talking about a team that's won 8 out of 9 because I can hear the uneasiness in your voice, and we all kind of feel it too. And a lot of it is the rotation, as you mentioned, with Emi. And how are we feeling? Because Wesneski was good. It's settled in a little bit after the first inning as well. Blanco's been kind of uneven. It's still kind of hard for me to see the vision of, especially when it comes to the rotation, of this team blossoming into a contender.
15: Yeah, I think I feel a little bit better about the rotation than I did, a couple of weeks ago. With the way Hunter Brown pitched, he looked like a guy who was, ready to become Hunter Brown again. And I think Blanco and Wesneski are going to be guys who can go 5-6 innings, and they just need that right now. I mean, how many times have we seen the starters go 1 2/3, 2 innings, and it just puts everything on its side? But they could use another starting pitcher. I don't think there's any doubt about that. But, man, starting pitchers are tough to get. It's going to cost you a lot, and every team needs starting pitching. So, but also, when I watch this team play, I mean, the bottom half of the lineup is atrocious. There's just too many outs. And you just wonder, is this sustainable over the last couple of months with this lineup? So, they definitely have to get a left-handed bat, I think, to put in that outfield, because the outfield production is just really bad right now. Cam Smith had a big hit yesterday, to give them the lead. I mean, Cam only had 2 hits on the road trip, and both of them were hits in the 6th inning that gave the Astros the lead. So they were both huge. But in between, he didn't do anything else. And then, Lucas Spence looks like he needs to go back to AAA. So it's a team with a lot of warts. But who else has a lot of warts? The Mariners. So do the Rangers. It's a winnable division, and if they can tweak it a little bit, get a couple of pieces, I think they can do this.
1: 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And yeah, that leads us to the obvious thought that they are going to be buyers, and then the obvious question, how much are they going to be able to buy?
15: Yeah, I think number one and two are on the same line, reliever and a bat, a left-handed bat to the outfield. For me, I think I told you before, I think number one, I think I'm getting a left-handed bat before Friday. Go out there and get somebody you can just put in the lineup and give it just a little bit more length. The bullpen has been really good. I mean, I think they have the third best ERA since May 1st in the major leagues, and they pitched really well in this series. Against the Angels, they had 4 hitless innings the other night, pitched well last night. So you look at the bullpen and like, okay, these guys are getting it done, but you'd always like to add another arm. There's going to be a lot of relievers out there on the market. So starting pitching, I think, is a different story. I think it would be hard just with the money. They're going to try to want to stay under the luxury tax. They're already walking a thin line there. So it's going to be hard to address all those. But if they could just do a couple of them and give them a little bit better shot, you'd feel a little bit better about the lineup when you see it every day. Maybe give you another bullet out there in the bullpen too.
0: All right. Everybody is speculating on names. And one that has popped up in the last, I don't know, 48 hours. When I first heard it, I'm like, this just doesn't feel right. Any sizzle to, you know what I'm going to ask about? You know who I'm going to ask about, don't you?
15: You got to. Springer.
0: Yep.
15: I don't see it at all. I mean, for a lot of reasons. Number one, he hasn't been very good. He makes a lot of money. The Astros aren't in position to take on a lot of money. He really doesn't play much defense anymore. And the Astros have a DH. So, and also he's right-handed. They need a left-handed hitter. So it's fun. I mean, they got Correa last year, and, that's worked out pretty well, even though he got hurt. It's just no.
0: I just think it sounds too Astros social media driven. Bring him back home. We've done it before. I want to get past that. I want to win a largely winnable division. And it may not. You know, look, honestly, I don't think. Let's put it this way, Brian. When you make the announcement and you find out, you're going to tweet it out. I would be stunned if the guy that comes here has an OPS of 800 or higher. I'd be stunned. And so there's going to be some sort of warts on the decision that is made by this organization. So the question is, what can you live with? And what is this guy a rental? Does this guy have controllable years? Is the other team paying some of his salary? What's getting back in return? But I don't think when you report it, whenever you find out, it's going to be something that's going to just wow the entire baseball world. That I can't believe the Astros got said player.
15: Oh, totally agree. I don't think they're going to be making huge headlines here. They're just going to be adding some pieces that are better than some of the pieces they have now. Yeah, a guy who might have a 750 OPS, but is getting on base a little bit and can run into a few home runs. Just somebody that can give you competitive at bats that you're not getting from some of these spots in the outfield would make a huge difference. I mean, you don't need to add another Alvarez. Be great if you could, but you can't. I mean, he's not out there, and Astros don't have the trade capital in terms of prospects to get an impact guy like that. So, but they just need someone that's better than they have now that can move the line a little bit, pass the baton in the lineup to where when two guys are on base and the 6, 7, 8 hitters come up, it's not three automatic outs, because we've seen that way too many times.
0: Yeah, that again, Brian McTaggart, MLB.com. He will join Ross tomorrow. As part of the Astros on deck, is Ross will be from the ballpark. Astros and Rangers. Big, big three-game series. By the way, speaking of the Rangers, Tampa 3, Texas 2, bottom of the 8th. Tampa's got two outs, a runner at first, and a one-run lead. Maybe we'll have ourselves a half-game deficit by the time this show ends. Let's play Believe It or Not next. If you'd like to join us and do so, 713-212-5790, 713-212-5790. 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It's all things about the number 500. 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
6: Three right lanes remain blocked with an accident on 610, the north loop westbound at the Hardy Toll Road. Traffic is slow, backed up to Homestead. I-10, the Katy Freeway, eastbound at Washington. Watch out for a wreck. Two right lanes are blocked, and three right lanes are blocked. 69, the Southwest Freeway, northbound at Chimney Rock due to a wreck with a lost load. I'm Joe Barnett in the 24-hour traffic center.
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29: Things are going to start happening to me now.
28: You made it.
29: I'm somebody now.
28: More Matt Thomas now.
0: Matt Thomas, Ross Villarreal. We are at Tropicana Field in St. Petersburg, Florida. We are in the top of the ninth inning. It's the Rays 3, the Rangers 2. Here's the pitch. Strike three called, one down. Seventh place player Lopez. Challenge. Oh, is he challenging?
30: He's going to win, too.
0: Damn it. Here comes the pitch. It's a ball. He did win the challenge. Crap. All right, here we go. Top of the ninth, 3-2,
2: And oh, that was a ball. What is that umpire thinking? He wanted to call that strike three. See that?
1: Yeah. I do feel like strike three gets called a little bit extra because the umps are ready. They're ready to locked and loaded.
0: 3-2. Fouled back to the left. We'll keep it at 3-2. Lopez 0 for 3 today. Batting seventh on the Ranger order.
1: He's really working him inside this at bat, Matt. You really see the inner half of the plate where he's trying to jam him on the inside.
0: About to be the ninth pitch thrown to Baker. From Baker to Lopez here. We're in the again, top of the ninth. The Rays holding on to a one-run lead. If the Rangers lose, that means the Astros will gain a half game and will be just a half game behind the 3-2. Inside corner, strike three. He's going to challenge again, and he's going to win again.
1: This ump is really trying to ring him up.
0: Pissed. Ball way off.
1: Dude, home plate umpire threw the strike three call with the emphatic, yeah, get your ass out.
0: And he lost on both challenges.
1: That one was like about 2 inches off the plate.
0: It's like, suck it. And all the bench. Yeah, you suck at home plate umpire. You suck. 5 minutes left to go on the show. What should we do? We should play America's fastest growing sports radio game show. We simply call it Believe It or Not. Here's how it works. You call 713-212-5790. 713-212-5790. By the way, that umpire has just a mustache on and he's getting a lot of heat from the dugout. It's your fault, bro. You got it wrong twice. One out. Nobody out. Top of the ninth. 3-2. All right. Category today is all things about the number 500. I'll read you a statement about 500. If the statement's completely and utterly accurate, you'll say this.
1: Believe it.
0: If the statement's erroneous, full of bunk and made up, you'll say this.
3: Nah.
0: Believe it or not, you get two of them in a row. 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Let us play Believe It or Not. And we'll start today with John on the southwest side. John, you're on 790. Ready to play Believe It or Not?
4: Believe it.
0: John, the 500th most populated city in America is Hobbs, New Mexico. Believe it or not?
4: Believe it.
3: Not.
0: Listen, prize whore, we gave it to you as a freebie. It was Mount Vernon, New York. Population 68,000.
1: He was busy. He just checked out for a minute.
0: For a minute or for 3 hours? Ryan on 790. Ryan, you ready to play Believe It or Not?
7: Believe it.
0: 500 in Roman numeral is written as the letter D. Believe it or not?
7: Not.
0: It is. Sorry. Thank you for playing,
1: Believe
0: though.
1: It.
0: Bye. I took them right off of Wikipedia. Joe on 790. Joe, your favorite part of today's 10-2 radio show?
8: The part I came on.
0: There is no 500 area code. There is a 501 area code for Central Arkansas. Believe it or not?
8: Believe it.
0: There you
1: Believe
0: go.
1: It.
0: Statement number two for the win. The first Indianapolis 500 took place in 1911. Believe it or not?
8: Believe it.
1: Believe it.
0: There you go. Congratulations. All right. One out. Tampa leads 3-2. Runner still at first. Long fly ball to right field. Tracked down by Mesa Jr., whoever that is. One down. Rays up 3-2. Let's go to Matt on 790. Matt, you ready to play Believe It or Not?
9: Believe it.
0: 500 Mexican pesos today equals 74 U.S. dollars. Believe it or not?
9: Not.
0: That's right.
9: Not.
0: $29. Statement number two for the win. The Daytona 500 is 500 miles long and is 200 laps in distance. Believe it or not?
9: Believe it.
0: There you
9: Believe
0: go. It. Congratulations. Solid how did that one. Nicely done. Jaime on 790. Jaime, you ready to play Believe It or Not?
10: Believe it.
0: The last player to hit 500 home runs in baseball is Eddie Murray in 1991. Believe it or not?
10: Believe it.
0: No, Miguel Cabrera in 2021. Let's go to Mike on 790. Mike, your favorite part of today's 10-2 radio show.
11: Talking about we might get Springer back.
0: We're not getting Springer back. Nobody talked about that. Nobody's getting, you're not getting him back. But thank you anyway. There was a $500 bill printed until 1945, and it featured a photo of President William McKinley on it. Believe it or not?
11: Not.
0: It's a believe it. Thank believe you, though.
2: It. You want to grade me on how I did?
0: Give myself a solid B+.
2: Pretty good. Yeah.
1: I mean, he zoned out for most of it. It was pretty good.
2: Yeah, I know. I looked over to look at you, and you were in a head in the clouds. That's fine. All right. Hey, tomorrow on the show, Jonathan's not with us tomorrow.
0: What?
2: I don't know who allowed that to happen, but we're not pleased. I'm just going to be brutally honest with you. Yeah. What are you taking this time off for? I don't know what this is, but...
5: It's my shoddy's birthday Friday. Saturday.
2: Okay, well, that means you can still work tomorrow.
5: I gotta take her down to her hometown. I got to drive her down.
2: Hmm. Excuses.
5: Doing good with the in-laws.
2: You're doing fine with the in-laws. I'm happy about that. Tomorrow we got I'm Sorry is at 11:30. Our buddy Dave Raymond's going to join the show at 11 o'clock.
0: Love it.
2: The voice of the Texas Rangers, who, by the way, his squad is down 3-2.
0: That's a shame.
2: We got... What time are we getting out of here? In 30 seconds or what we got? 45? Can we get some more play-by-play here? Tampa Bay, runner at first. That's the Rangers. The count is 2-2. It's a Rays 3, the Rangers 2. How about a double play right now? Oh, strike 3 called. That might be a good one.
6: It was
2: a good one. Sit down, Osuna. Out. One out down. Will the Rays hold on and win this game and give the Astros a chance to have first place all by themselves tomorrow night? You will find out in mere moments with Clinton and Wexler, plus in-depth Jake Hansen injury coverage. Oh. Just saying. On the A-Team. They're next on 790.
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13: News Radio 740 forecast, mostly sunny today, high 97, partly cloudy tonight, low 78.
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1: Holy Toledo!
0: Chill, H-Town, for the only homegrown afternoon team is talking your teams. Adam Clanton and Adam Wexler are

0: And just like that, your Astros are a half game back of first place. Feels good. Ezekiel Duran striking out. Rays win. Astros sweep the Angels. They're a half game back of first place. They're a 500 team. We're going to the World Series. What's going on, Houston? It is a Thursday edition of the A-Team Sports Talk 790. And I haven't even had my second caffeinated beverage, but it probably sounds like it because I'm pumped. I am pumped that the Astros are once again, it feels like a clean slate now that they're 500. And they once again had to come from behind against the lowly Angels to do so. I was at a concert last night, and I was in the vicinity of a screen during the first inning when Hayden Wisniewski was giving up three runs to the Angels. And I was like, "Bah, they'll be fine." I mean, the last two games, they didn't lead late, and they came back. And that's exactly what happened last night. Grinded out victory. Jeremy Peña with the home run to start the rally. And before you knew it, they actually overwhelmed the Anaheim Angels and got the victory. They tacked on another run, but for the most part, those three runs in the first inning were all she wrote for the Angels offense until later on in the contest. And like I said, the Rays helping out the Astros just as we were going on the air. And Wex, I know it's training camp right now, but the Astros are like, you're not allowed to ignore us just yet.
1: Thursday off day for the Astros, late flight back to Houston. Now the Rangers will pack up and take their flight to Houston, and it sets up really, really nicely. The winner of the series will be the

0: It's a half game that separates these two teams. They have the same number of wins heading into the series tomorrow. The Astros at 55-55. The Rangers now at 55-54. Hunter Brown gets the ball to start the series tomorrow. And again, it is that simple. The team that wins more games than the other team this weekend, whether it's 2-1 or 3-0, that's who's in first place. And heading into the final handful of games, a large handful of games the rest of the way. Last night was game 110 for Houston, so 52 games remain for them, 53 for the Rangers. But if the Astros continue to actually play like they've been playing, they certainly can't shoot higher than just winning the series, just clinching the season series, just winning the Silver Boot for the 10th consecutive season, but actually having a 2.5-game lead in the division after this weekend. That would be something, considering where they have been, considering they only won 20 of their first 51 games of the year. They were the 13th best team in the American League at that time. It's a 15-team league. They were in 13th place.
1: I remember that.
0: And now it's just not like that anymore. Not only are they, like I said, about to take over in first place, the opportunity is there, but being that close to the Guardians, being that close to the White Sox, before I had my slight fracture and decided, nah, I'm not going to say every single day they're going to win the division, go to the playoffs. Basically, as soon as I finally got off of that, they've won even more. But they're in position to do exactly what I had been saying for weeks, not just reach 500 or reach the postseason or win the division, but that second step from all of those things, earn an off week. The Chicago White Sox are the next best division leading team in the American League. They have 56 wins. Houston has 55 wins.
2: It's crazy.
0: So all of that is in front of them. If they pitch like they pitch more often than not now, post All-Star break, a 380 team ERA for the Houston Astros, which is significantly better than the Mariners post All-Star break ERA and better than the Rangers post All-Star break ERA. All of a sudden, the Astros pitching is putting them in position to see if their offense comes around just a little bit. And you kind of laid out how it came around in last night's game. One big inning helped to propel all of that. And that big inning, and in reality, most, if not essentially all of their offense in last night's game, 7 runs worth of it, came without much from the best hitter in the American League, which is, for one night, awesome.
2: Right, I was about to say, for one night, because you know he's going to go off against the Rangers since he owns them.
0: He owns them there.
2: I was about to say, I wish that series was being played in Arlington just for the standpoint of he would go off, seeing as how first place is on the line. But I, on the other hand, wouldn't you like everybody else in the Astros lineup and rotation and bullpen to play this kind of series in Houston as opposed to having to go there and try and win 2 out of 3 or better?
0: In baseball,
2: it just doesn't matter.
0: I don't have any preference anymore. The Astros have earned and used home field advantage before. They have earned and futilely attempted to use home field advantage before. They went to Philadelphia. Somehow they won games in Philadelphia
2: they
0: in the World Series.
2: They hit them in Philadelphia. Like, and they didn't win a home game in 2 different series.
0: Yeah, the idea that home field advantage in baseball matters to me is strictly in how the game is played. You get to bat last. Outside of that, where you are, the ballpark you're in, the fans that don't like you, the loud stadium you're in, whatever, the bus ride in, who knows? None of that stuff, I think, at this day and age in baseball, I don't think it makes a bit of difference. But I think that's where we should probably stop the conversation today. I'm not quite ready to talk about winning on the road versus winning at home in the postseason.
2: You gotta make it.
0: Gotta get there.
2: Yeah.
0: But the lineup last night, again, Christian Walker with another hit, 2 more for Jose Altuve. In the box score, all I see is he had 2 hits. If you want me to describe what they were, I will, but that wouldn't be very nice. 4 hits for Yiner Diaz, and a hit for everybody in last night's lineup except for Spence and Alvarez. And I'm wondering, as they maybe have an off day, maybe it's a chance for Joe and Dana and maybe other people, even Mickey Story down at Sugarland, they have a chance to get together and say, this was the first legit shot we've pretty much given to any outfielder all year by saying, we really aren't going to look at your performance. You're starting nearly every day for the next 2 weeks. And they need to get him back out of the lineup, and they probably need to send him back down when this series begins on Friday. He just looks completely overmatched at the plate right now. Very good defensively, But they got like 20 guys that are very good defensively. It's probably time for somebody else to be, they left-handed.

0: bat in the lineup. And my suggestion would be Joey Loperfido.
1: Since you brought it up, it was something that I intended to discuss definitely this week, seeing as how we're on Thursday now, and it just hasn't ever come up. I know I gave you a hard time because you were so adamant about not liking the signing of Christian Vasquez.
0: Yeah, the guy who didn't get four hits last night.
1: Very timely on your part. How about the record when each of those guys is in the lineup? It's not even close. And we're talking about a 100-plus game sample size.
0: Right. For the most part, Yiner obviously missed some time, a little bit of time. And during that time, Vasquez played a ton. And he's continued to play. Remember, he played two of the three games in this series. Christian Vasquez did. But also, to make my case, the beginning of the season, who was starting nearly every game?
1: Yiner.
0: And how good was the team? They were awful. They were terrible. They were embarrassing.
1: The first week of the season, or after that?
0: They were the 13th best team in a 15-team league when he was the number one catcher.
1: Right.
0: Now, if you want to tell me it was partially his fault, you can try.
1: Well, that's the thing about last night. Those are outliers for him.
0: Well, there's no denying the record. The team has a better record, and quite honestly, it's even more out of whack in that you note he's the personal catcher for the going into the season ace. So he should get the benefit of pitching in all the Hunter Brown games, which you would like to think you're winning a lot of.
1: But there weren't a lot of them.
0: There weren't a lot of them, and B, Hunter Brown has not been an ace-level pitcher in 2026. So there's definitely a lot that goes into it. I think what you saw last night is what they would absolutely positively prefer to be doing more often than not. And Yiner played Wednesday. Get an off day tomorrow. I'd be really surprised if he didn't. Well, it's kind of cheating for me, but he's going to start two of the three games this weekend. Hunter's pitching Friday. So like I said, I'm kind of cheating. We know he's playing Friday, but they need... With all this talk, we've got to go get a bat. We've got to go do something. Dana Brown's saying, we've got to do this and we've got to do that. Well, they know they don't have a bat in Christian Vasquez, and at least there's some hope they have a bat in Yiner. He doesn't have four hits every day. He doesn't hit a homer every day. He doesn't let Wisniewski pitches go straight to the backstop when he decides not to put his glove out far enough to catch it. Some of those things happen, but it would be nice. You never know who it's going to be. It'd be nice if it was somebody consistently, but they just have to somebody... In the bottom of the order, they've got to find someone. And every day, it's a guess who it's going to be. And yesterday, you go 4 for 5, hit one over the fence, drive in 2 runs. He scored from first on the double late in the game. The 2-run double from Cam Smith. Got to have it. They got it. And they win 7-4.
1: You're saying they need somebody?
0: Well, they need. I mean, yesterday it was nice because it was pretty much everybody. You know, 5 through 9, everybody had a hit, and between them, they had 8 hits, except for Spence. That's winning. They're almost never going to lose if that happens.
1: That's just my ode to the concert I went to last night, which, by the way, I'm going to tell you about next segment a little bit.
0: The Pat Benatar concert?
1: That would be the one. I'm a little bent out of shape at a certain Canadian. I'll explain.
0: Really?
1: Yeah. Well, when I tell you, I want to see...
0: Were you not in heaven?
1: That's funny you should mention that exact song. I'll tell you about it when we come back. Oh, by the way, we're also going to compare and contrast one NFL head coach's motivational speech with another. I'll give you a hint. The one that coaches for the Texans, that was the good one. We'll do that next.
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4: An accident's cleared out of the way, 610 the north through westbound at the Hardy Toll Road. Traffic's still slow back up to Hirsch Road. I-10 to Katy Freeway, eastbound at Washington. That wreck on the exit ramp, that's cleared as well. And it looks like they've cleared up a wreck. 69 the Southwest Freeway, northbound at Chimney Rock, all lanes reopened. I'm Joe Barnett in the 24-hour traffic center.
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0: Thursday edition of the A-Team, Sports Talk 790. Wex, AC, Josh Jordan with you. We're taking you until 6 o'clock tonight. We've got Astros baseball resuming tomorrow with first place on the line in the AL West. Got Texans training camp underway. You've got motivational speeches galore across the NFL. We'll get to that in just a second. We gave away tickets to last night's show, several shows in a row at one point, the Bryan Adams show. I think we gave away tickets to that show. Yeah, because Pat Benatar, I remember saying that. There's a lot of shows we'd be giving away tickets to, so I had to think for a second if we were doing that. But yes, we did. And I was all excited because Teresa wanted to go to the show, and she had never seen him live before, believe it or not.
1: Yeah, she's in rock music and had never seen Bryan Adams.
0: Well, she just hadn't.
2: Does she play Bryan Adams?
0: Well,
2: I'm kind of thinking no.
0: Not in this market. Okay. Let's put it that way. She's on a lot of classic. You know that classic rock stations are now playing 2000s as their main. I don't want to get into that. It makes me
2: depressed. Did you know that it's 2026?
0: That's the problem. It's not 1996 anymore. So anyways, I say all that. You've been to a lot of shows. And famous artists, you've been to several Rush shows, for example. Let's just say for the sake of argument, and this is, you know, prime Rush lineup, Neil's still with us, it's the original trio, you're just ready to see Tom Sawyer. You're ready.
2: Hear it, yeah.
0: That's what I mean. Well, see, and this, I mean, they do a lot of visual things South Park.
2: I'd love to hear it, yeah.
0: What if, just because, they busted out with a polka version, for example, of Tom Sawyer.
2: Did they bring anybody else out there to kind of help help them?
0: Nope. This is just this is the artist with his usual backing band. It's one of their biggest hits, and we're just going to change up the way we play it for no apparent reason whatsoever. You'd be pissed, wouldn't you?
2: Yes.
0: Well, she was. Now, Bryan Adams has a lot. You celebrate his entire catalog. He's got a lot of hits. He had that one that was in the Robin Hood movie that was on the radio every 5 seconds for like two straight years back in the early 90s called Everything I Do It For You.
2: I heard it.
0: He still sounds amazing. Sounds just like the album. I'm not even kidding. Give full credit where it's due because you go to a Bon Jovi show these days, it's not going to sound like the 80s. He can sing. But he sang his best power ballad of his collection that's not that song, mm-hmm. which is called Heaven.
2: Mm-hmm.
0: Everybody knows Heaven if you know Bryan Adams. Mm-hmm. It's one of his biggest hits. And he did this like acoustic guitar swing rhythm to it for no good reason whatsoever. And she looks at me and she goes, how do you bleep up your best song?
2: Did he immediately follow that song with Please Forgive Me?
0: He had already sang that one.
2: Oh, this big mistake on his part.
0: You know what though? He sang that one the way it was written. I just don't get
2: why. The way it was originally recorded?
0: Why would you do that?
2: Because he's not, it's a tough call here. You're going to see it for the first time. Maybe the third time, fourth. Maybe the seventh time.
0: And he's never done this before.
2: And he's playing it for the, what number would you like to use? 1,000th time?
0: At
2: 10,000th time?
0: Right.
2: 100, like Michael Cohen at the Getting Questioned. More.
0: More.
2: More.
0: Yeah, yeah.
2: So he decided, sorry, Houston, I can't take it anymore. I need a break. From my own music.
0: You know the Eagles song, Take It to the Limit?
2: Yeah.
0: If you ever watch the documentary.
2: Band?
0: Yeah. Wow. You ever watch the documentary on the Eagles, they talk about the fact that, what's his face? Timothy B. Schmidt, I think, was the vocalist in that song. He didn't like singing it live because he didn't like trying to hit the high notes, blah, blah, blah, blah, blah. And the rest of the band was like, these people have paid money to come see this song. You have to sing
2: it. That's the balance. That's why they're there. Oh, great, your new album. I don't care. I want to hear this.
0: Yeah, don't play your new crap. I don't want to hear about Canada not being a 51st state either, which he did that last night.
2: 51st?
0: Yeah, it was a shot at
2: Trump.
0: We
2: don't have a 51st?
0: He wanted to be
2: about Puerto Rico?
0: He wanted to be political without being political. So he's like, we just want you to know we love you, America. And then he plays this dumbass 51st state song.
2: Did he say we love you as much as you love us?
0: No. It was not like a Rocky scene. And so I'm like, you know what you could have done? You could have sang Heaven the right way during that song and killed two birds with one stone and be fine.
2: Before he sang it or announced that he was going to sing it? Did he say anything about, I'm going to take a chance here and we play this. It might cut like a knife, but just stay with me here.
0: No, he didn't do that.
2: Okay.
0: He also sang cuts like a knife.
2: I'm sure he sang all the
0: It was a fine show, but it was just like, eh. You just ruined it by doing that.
2: Ruined the whole show, which we're currently doing to ours.
0: No, we're not. It's fine. It's July 30th. What do you want from us? The Astros won and don't play tonight, and the Texans don't play until September 13th in a game that matters. I can fit in a segment or half of one on Bryan Adams ruining his show with his own song somehow.
2: Good crowd, good atmosphere.
0: It was okay.
2: The rest of the show was fine.
0: The parts of the arena that weren't curtained off were full.
2: Good.
0: Let's put it that way. It was a very Jacksonville Jaguars home game look to things.
2: And there's a bunch of events, non-NBA events. That happens plenty.
0: Right.
2: They're not intending to try to, we got this many seats. We're going to sell them all. They're not even attempting to do that. And the artist knows it. The venue knows it. And they operate it appropriately.
0: Also, Pat Benatar and Teresa have beef, but that's another story for another time. It goes way back.
2: Did she ever...
0: She met her one
2: battle
0: time.
2: Battle with any other students at her high school about who had tried to cultivate the Pat Benatar look? I mean, it's a little before her time. I mean, I'm not trying to make her in that era.
0: No, she was in high school in the 90s.
2: Right.
0: Not the 80s.
2: I understand.
0: But she, I guess they kind of had a run-in one time at a radio station, and Pat was really rude unnecessarily. And
2: you
0: so,
2: like when people, yeah, I got you.
0: And so anytime you mention her name, it elicits lots of bad words from Teresa.
2: So like 45 minutes of bad words before the...
0: Oh, we didn't get there to see Pat.
2: Oh, okay.
0: We walked in during her last two songs or whatever. It was fine. We were in no hurry to get there. So anyways, that was the Bryan Adams show last night, full report. Matt Thomas's wife was there too and did not report any such activities. She liked heaven the way it was ruined. She liked it.
2: I doubt there's many people who have a differing opinion than you two on that.
0: Sing it
2: song.
0: The way it's written, man. That's what the paying customers want.
2: Or do it twice.
0: Or do it twice. That's right. Now, that would be like getting up in front of a group of men that you're supposed to be leading into battle, figuratively, metaphorically.
2: Football.
0: On the field, exactly. And trying to be motivational and instead saying the name of their team over and over and over again. Just lest you forgot earlier this week... That's what John Harbaugh did when he got up in front of the New York Football
3: Giants.
0: Welcome,
3: man. Good to see everybody here. You excited?
4: Yes, sir. Yeah, I'm
3: nervous. A little nervous?
4: Nope.
3: Huh? A little nervous? A little nervous, man.
4: Sure.
3: Nervous? Excited, nervous, you know? Nervous like you're full of game almost, Mason. Get to say kick off. I'm standing up here in front of the New York Giants. The New York Giants. It's the New York Giants sitting in this room. The New York Giants. It's the New York Giants sitting in this room. The New York Giants.
2: And he continued.
0: I mean, it's just so bad. And surprising because he was such a longtime fixture at the helm of one of the most successful AFC teams prior to this.
2: It's why I wish every team was always on Hard Knocks so you'd get a little bit more of the real story, the real who they are. Why'd Baltimore win? Not because he was out there motivating them. I never thought that before. I certainly don't think that now. They were a good football team. He hired a lot of good coaches. They had a tremendous amount of talent, and he helped to kind of keep the ship rolling along. I'll see what the Giants do with him. It's possible they downgraded with head coach. I don't think they did, but we'll find out. And it's still probably more about how much talent you have versus can you motivate. It is football. You use the same terminology we always use about going into battle on the football field. And we hear from a coach, we think about a coach, and we do want to add that, do you want to run through a wall for this guy type of coach? Seems like most people want that, right?
0: I think so. But that's why you say things that sound more like this when you get up in front of your team.
2: Yeah, Texas is nice enough to put this out there.
5: Think about this.
2: Says D'Amico speech, and then when I hit play.
5: Think about this, like, what are you doing to prepare, right? It's all about that preparation. Camp is all about preparation. What are you doing when nobody's watching? No fans are out there. What are you doing to make yourself better? What are you doing to make yourself a success? So, Artemis, two, right? They're preparing for this launch. 3 years prior, they formed this team. Every person, before they launch this mission, every person has to give it a go. And they asked, are you a go? We got 47 days until we launch against the Bills. How you prepare? Ask this to yourself every day. Every precision check, every rep at practice. And we want to take the Texas organization to places it's never been before. If every man in this room is a go, we'll do that. Everybody with me. Texas!
6: One.
2: Now, I don't know if everybody answered him with a positive, because they obviously cut to the end when he said, you know, Texas Swarm. But he took a relatively current event. It was just a couple months ago. Artemis II took flight. They asked those on board, are you a go? And they obviously said yes. And then off they went. You heard him launch. This is probably one of the best 150 Texan speeches that D'Amico's given. It's probably in the back end of them.
0: His post-game speeches are way better.
2: And I'm sure many of his other in-week speeches are also very good.
0: I would say most head coaches worth their salts post-game speeches are better, though, because of adrenaline, and it's after a win most of the time.
2: What about post-game speeches after a loss?
0: Well, that's
2: we have heard a few. Yeah. I think Jacksonville was maybe the first team to start sending a few of those out, so it was obviously Liam Cohen, and they weren't bad.
0: What did you think of Al Pacino's pregame speech, or was it halftime? In Any Given Sunday, the inches are everywhere.
2: So who was he talking to? Who was on that team?
0: They were in Dallas.
2: No, but who played for him? James Fox?
0: James Fox was there with two X's.
2: Okay.
0: And one of the Quaid brothers was the starter who was injured.
2: Seriously.
0: What?
2: You guys out there, try to put your brains together if you're in the car together.
0: Lawrence Taylor was
2: there. One of the Quaid brothers played an athlete in a movie. Do you have any idea which one it was?
0: Not the one with the Griswolds.
2: The one who played a baseball player? The one who played a different football player?
0: Yeah, that's the one.
2: Yeah, he's done it many, many times over because it's very believable. Randy has been a fan of a baseball team in a movie.
0: Yes.
2: I think he was in Major League 9.
0: Who else? Lawrence Taylor was an actual player on that team. Who was, LL Cool J was another, one of the, I think he was a defender. But yeah, that was who Al Pacino was. And it was a pretty good speech, even though it's.
2: And again, like Al, like D'Amico, Al's career speeches, that's probably not even in the top 20.
0: It's probably 150th. To use your terminology.
2: I like that.
0: All right. So there you have it. I'm not saying it's the end-all, be-all, kind of like what Wex is getting at. It's not his best, but anything's better than the low bar that was John Harbaugh's introductory speech as the coach of the New York Football Giants. Just saying. All right, best of X. AI doesn't quite have all the kinks worked out just yet, especially when it comes to local media sports personalities. I'll explain next.
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22: 400 people were arrested for things that they said on social media.

0: All right, it is the best of X. We peruse the streets of social media and we find the best of the best or worst, depending on what kind of day it is and what's going on. I did not see this one coming. And it's an example that I think we all should probably keep in mind when everybody's talking about the sky's falling, when it's surrounding the subject of artificial intelligence. Not all the kinks are worked out yet. Like, I know that eventually Terminator is going to be reality and we'll all be fighting robots in some sort of futuristic war that's probably sooner than we all think if Skynet gets off its feet here. But in the meantime, I can deal with these kinds of little flubs. I got a notification, and I didn't see it until this morning. It was sent last night. I think I was on my way to the show. And it's Register Justin sent the following. I was trying to tell my brother-in-law who Adam Clanton was. Asked Grok to show me a pic of him and his wife. Nailed it. And he tweeted at me, at the Raheel, and at Julia Morales. I think all of you who are listeners of ours are pretty familiar with all three of those individuals. One of them is hosting the show right now with Adam Wexler. And the other one has hosted various sports talk shows. And the third is obviously the sideline reporter for your Astros. Super Grok says, here, there's a picture that's attached. Here's a photo of Adam Clanton and his wife, Teresa, in parentheses, Rockface, Clanton together, colon. And it's a picture of Raheel and Julia Morales together in an Astros game.
1: Thus, his comment that said, nailed it.
0: Right. Very sarcastic. I don't even understand where you would get to that point.
1: I'm still trying to figure out how do you get them to do something like that. It does sound as simple as it is. Do I just click on, head to the X platform and click on Grok and ask him that question? Like, show me a pic of Adam Clanton and wife?
0: Well, yeah, like if you did that right now, what are the odds you get a picture of Raheel and Julia?
1: Zero,
0: or anybody else?
1: The odds are 0.0 because I've done that.
0: What happened?
1: It showed me a picture of you and your soon-to-be wife when you asked her if she wouldn't mind being your wife.
0: Oh, it's a proposal pic?
1: Yeah.
0: That's always been weird to me how that got out because it was not in a public setting.
1: There were people around.
0: Yeah, that's true. And people videotaped it.
1: You've posted it. That's where it comes from.
0: Oh, okay. But it's just like, it reminds me that like, we all worry about this kind of stuff. But there's a lot, and I'm sure that the stuff that needs to get ironed out will get ironed out very quickly because that's what you always hear about. Oh, AI is going to be curing diseases and taking care of. I mean, like, how far are we away are we from like AI realistically helping to run sports franchises in some way, shape, or form?
1: Probably about 2 years ago.
0: Right.
1: Because Major League Baseball told their teams, can you get that AI stuff off of your iPads? Because you're trying to have it run your teams and we don't like it because it's giving you an in-game advantage that we did not hand you these. Go ahead and use these iPads during games for. Because you're using unauthorized apps. Here's your iPad and we're restricting you to only using these apps. So don't you be putting any apps on your phone because you can't. Because you're not allowed to. Because we've got it on lockdown. Except, of course, they didn't.
0: Like, that's the funny thing. You always talked about this when we were doing Scandal Radio, which lasted like 2 years basically straight, if not more. You're giving them all the ingredients to make the pizza. What did you expect them to do? Make tacos?
1: Yeah, I guess it's okay. You guys should probably have monitors where you can, you know, try to get to a handle on stuff. Where should we put it? I don't know, right behind the dugout? Sounds good.
0: I mean, come on. That's why, like, I specifically remember when they started using iPads or tablets, I guess. I'm like, really? You're coming off this cheating scandal with the Astros, and you're going to put screens in the, multiple screens, in the hands of every dugout in the majors? What do you think is going
1: to
0: happen?
1: I think Yordan Alvarez is going to go back to the on-deck circle while Robbie Ray throws his final few warm-up pitches, and he's going to look over some stuff, and then he's going to homer off of him. That's what I think is going
0: to
1: happen.
0: I don't think Yordan needed the tablet to know that Robbie Ray was going to serve up a meatball that he was going to launch into the upper deck.
1: There's some advantage to all this stuff. And people, a lot of the people that are listening to us or at work listening to us, you use AI. I think recognizing what it can help you with and then also understanding you might want to do your own work to make sure what it's helping you with is accurate is something you probably still need to do. it can give you a big advantage. It can take you 10 steps into your 15-step process, and now you only have to do the final five instead of all 15. There's a lot of good things it can do, but start to finish completely, trust that it did it right, not there yet.
0: Raheel responded, LOL, WTF. I said, indeed, WTAF, and Julia has not responded.
1: She's probably tired.
0: From what? The late night in Anaheim?
1: 6 a.m., 6:30 a.m. arrival?
0: It's an off day.
1: Right, so why not get some sleep when you've only been back in Houston for like 8 hours
0: as of now? This was tweeted at 5:30 p.m. California time.
1: While she was working.
0: No, she wasn't working yet.
1: She was at the ballpark.
0: That doesn't mean she was working.
1: Always work. Once you head inside and they check your credential, you're working.
0: You're working.
1: You're working.
0: They've checked our credentials plenty of times, and we didn't do a lick of work.
1: Different job.
0: You and me haven't done a lick of work in 7 years, let's face it. Well, you work.
1: Thank you.
0: You put graphics together for the TV version of the show.
1: Yeah, that's right. That's right.
0: And you go to training camp.
1: I did that today.
0: All right, we're going to talk about what you saw out there today, as a matter of fact. When we come back, Texans training camp day two, even though it's not going to start till Monday, according to the GM. And they don't play a game that matters until September 13th.
1: Two practices yesterday and today. A practice tomorrow inside their workout bubble. A practice on Saturday without pads in front of the fans.
0: Mm-hmm.
1: And then, like Nick said, training camp starts on Monday.
0: So costumes until Monday is what you're saying. Here's your terminology.
1: I mean, I guess so.
0: Okay. Well, we'll see. We'll check in on Texans training camp costume edition when we come back here to round out the 2 o'clock hour of the program.
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0: Well, we hope you celebrated yesterday. We did. National Chicken Wings Day. 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
9: 3 left lanes are blocked with an accident. I-10, the Katy Freeway eastbound at Greenhouse. Traffic is slow, backed up to Highway 99, the Grand Parkway. I-10, the Katy Freeway eastbound on the exit ramp to Washington. That accident's cleared out of the way. All lanes reopen. And at accident 610, the North Loop westbound at the Hardy Toll Road. Traffic is slow, backed up to Hurst. I'm Joe Barnett in the 24-hour traffic center.
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0: It is the A-Team, Sports Talk 790. As we get ready for the simulcast at the top of the hour, Wex and AC with you. Thursday edition of the program. Just one more day left in the month of July. What was your favorite day this month? What did you do that was your favorite thing? Cleveland?
1: Just totally got me. I don't think...
0: You probably hated that part of the month because that meant you were on vacation and not working.
1: I don't think I think I was in Cleveland last month.
0: Oh, were you technically the end of June?
1: In the very, very, very beginning of July, remember?
0: That's right.
1: We came back and did one show.
0: That's right. And then we had the 4th of July holiday on the 3rd.
1: Yeah.
0: And then I left.
1: Sure, say Cleveland. Rock and Roll Hall of Fame. The same day or the next day we went to the Pro Football Hall of Fame. It's a good day.
0: Our program director, Chris Gordy, is going to all of the Pro Football Hall of Fame festivities next week.
1: Yeah, the induction ceremony is something. It should remind everybody that is a week from today. What else comes a week from today? The first preseason game. That's the Hall of Fame game. That's right there in Canton a week from then. The Texans will be on the field for the very first time. The Texans that are playing in the preseason game against the Chargers. The first of their three, two at home, and then one on the road to close things up at Carolina. So this Thursday, the Hall of Fame game. The next two Thursdays, home Texans preseason games. Then the following Friday, they take on that Dave Canales' crew. And then they got a little time off before they welcome Josh Allen to town.
0: That little window that you're talking about is going to be the longest stretch.
1: Yeah, they got a few days off before they hit the 53-man, the original 53-man roster, and then they'll take a look at the rest of the league and make some adjustments. I would imagine there's probably a player or two at maybe linebacker, and unfortunately today that might have become even more true. Don't really know for sure, but 2 days into practice, there was a player that was taken off the field on a cart at Texans training camp today, Jake Hansen, a linebacker, running some 11-on-11 work, and it appeared that he maybe got tangled up with one of the Texans' tackle. I couldn't tell for sure if that's what sent him down, but he was down on the ground, and as they came over to him, it seemed pretty obvious from their reaction and his that the best course was to just help him up and onto a cart and then take it from there. So his teammates came over to him, and obviously, you know, the dap up and the, you know, support things they can offer in that moment, which are awful in game. They're equally as awful during a practice setting, considering everybody is your guy because it's your team, the only one on the field out there. But off the field he went. EJ Speed is probably not going to be part of this team. If he is, it's going to be late in this year. And those are the two guys that were first and second in line in terms of linebacker depth. Don't know anything definitive about Jake Hansen and D'Amico Ryans, who did get asked about it at his press conference today. He didn't really know for sure. I don't know how he would. He said maybe it's a foot, but really nothing of any consequence. And hopefully it wasn't as serious and maybe as it looked to be, but I couldn't tell you one way or the other. Did not look like he could put weight on the leg that was hurt, but I'm not a doctor.
0: I hate training camp injuries, the serious kind. Obviously, the minor ones are bad, too. But these kind, it just feels like you're done before you could get started. Injuries are part of this game because it's a violent game. Cliche, cliche, cliche, even though it's true. But I've just always felt like, for whatever reason, training camp injuries are sadder, I guess, because it just feels like you never got to get started.
1: Yeah, you didn't have a chance to go out on the field and help your team win a game. If you get hit in that scenario or hurt in that scenario, it kind of feels like, well, that's, you know, I was out there doing what I wanted to do. It's the same idea, and no way any coach or player would tell you otherwise, and that's kind of what you heard from D'Amico. It's definitely what we hear from him, and there's no doubt the players hear it a lot more from him. Everything they're doing now, he talked a ton about the details, and you know, precision is a word you see all over the facility, even on the scoreboard, out on the practice fields, because all that stuff matters. All the stuff they did during the offseason where we're describing what they're not doing, which is playing football, because they're not wearing pads, they're not hitting anybody, they're not really doing those types of things that you see on a Sunday, but they're all in preparation for this step. This next step is training camp, and this next step after that is playing games, which they will do in the preseason, and with their two joint workouts, preseason game two here with the Raiders, preseason game three there with the Panthers, and then they'll go out and do all the things that people sit down and enjoy in stadium and on Red Zone and on their TVs and on their streaming services and everywhere else. Maybe in their wagering services. But it can't happen unless they go through all this. The Texans are like everybody else, and it's unfortunate. There are players lost in training camp every year, whether it's for the year or not. And it's a couple of years it's happened to the Texans in large numbers. Last year, a little. Obviously, we're too early in this year to make any determination on how often it will happen. Hopefully not very much.
0: There is another aspect, another subplot or sub story, whatever you want to call it, to the CJ Stroud training camp 2026 story that I want to get to when we start the next hour, because I feel like even though of the two of us, you have attended 100% of the training camp festivities and I have attended 0% of them, I want you to know that you need to be doing more. Someone is at camp who is showing you up right now.
1: Just one person?
0: Well, it's the only person that has put it to social media.
1: Okay.
0: And I want to take what they did and discuss it with you, because I think it's fascinating, because we've beaten the
1: more death. Fascinating than him walking to reporting day?
0: Yes.
1: More fast? You sure? That was pretty fascinating.
0: I mean,
1: like 20 million people thought it was fascinating.
0: Well, this is 20 million times more fascinating.
1: Okay.
0: Because I think it's something that, unlike all the dead horse topics we have beaten into the ground, I don't think anybody's done this. And it actually is something that could lend itself, believe it or not, to whether or not CJ actually has a successful 2026 campaign, which, if you talk to some people, is the only thing that's standing between him and getting that extension. So that and another guy's extension among the topics in the 3 o'clock hour coming up next.
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3: The News Radio 740 forecast, sunny and hot with a high of 97, partly cloudy tonight and warm with a low of 79.
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14: Team. It's 3 o'clock hour here on the A Team. Sports Talk 790 and SCHN simulcast is underway. If you want to watch us on TV, you can certainly do that. Got some more people telling me last night they saw the show as opposed to just listening to it and enjoy watching us every single day. Shout out to Justin Ellerton, who I ran into last night with he and his wife. They are big fans of the show. Said to tell you hi, Wex.
15: Yeah, I showed my daughter and my wife one clip from yesterday's show when we had Bennett Sousa on with us. And so my wife was listening to it. I go, you kind of have to watch it to get the idea. My daughter's watching it with her. And like 10 seconds into the video, my daughter turns around and starts laughing. My wife's watching it. 20 seconds go by. 30 seconds go by. I'm like, anything yet? She goes, I thought so. Are you guys wearing the same shirt?
14: I still can't believe that's the first time that's happened. Like, we used to actually, there was a time where we got some custom-made polos, I think, that had the station logo on them, and we would make sure that we weren't wearing the same one. That's the only time we've done that.
15: I'm sure it'll happen again.
14: This just seems like too much effort. Are you wearing this today? Not doing that with another guy. All right, so let's get into what I was talking about before the break. Because listen, no one is ever going to confuse Wex with someone who does not enjoy being at every single solitary second of Texans training camp. Sometimes I worry about you a little bit. I think you enjoy it a little bit too much.
15: There's 365 days a year.
14: Yeah.
15: One of their training camp practices technically is on the road, the Panthers joint practice. That leaves 18 here in Houston. That leaves only 16 left.
14: You sound like you're talking about, hey, if you break down how much time you have to spend with certain family members left, if you put it in numbers and look at it, I mean, it's really just not that much. You should probably value and cherish that time more.
15: And yesterday and today's practice were short by design.
14: So you use even less time to spend out in the sun in Houston
15: and
14: in July.
15: Tomorrow's practice is inside the bubble.
14: Here's the thing. They're all getting paid millions of dollars, sometimes hundreds
15: just
14: of thousands.
15: Like me.
14: That's a
15: lie.
14: Difference. Yeah.
15: Can you spot the lie?
14: That's the number one difference. I mean, now.
15: That's the number one difference between me and the 90 NFL players out there.
14: Well,
15: our salaries.
14: Yeah. Well, that and the fact that one of you got carted off.
15: What position does that guy play? There's no way he's on the team.
14: There's no way. You're probably not going to get carted off the field doing what you're doing there.
15: Unless I'm not paying attention and someone overthrows a receiver and they run into me.
14: Well, of the two of us, which one would be more likely to have that happen to them because they weren't paying attention?
15: Or if I'm sitting down covering practice.
14: I mean, I can't even pay attention during this entire show.
15: All right, so yeah, we're different. I got it. What else?
14: So DJ Bienemy took what you do, which is attend every single solitary second of practice, and took it to the next level.

0: human error as you read them, but he was quick and decisive with his throws. Now, anybody can go out there and say that, right? But actually hand timing it, Wex, when's the last time you took a stopwatch out there and timed the quick and decisive throws of C.J. Stroud so that you can say a completion to Higgins with Stingley in coverage took roughly 2 seconds, 10-yard gain?
1: Now, I did notice DJ out there today with his stopwatch. It was noticeable, especially when it's hanging off his waistband.
0: Like, coaches do that stuff, but not reporters.
1: But he also asked a question of D'Amico today. CJ talked yesterday about this very topic, about, you know, how you factor that in, because it is difficult to do to a certain extent because they're not quite live, because
0: the speed isn't the same.
1: Even if Will Anderson doesn't get chipped by Dalton Schultz at the line, and Ursary is backing up, and he puts an inside move on him, and he barely touches him, CJ can still throw the football because Will's not going to keep going. He's not going to hit him. He's not going to run through him. And CJ doesn't have to have already thought he needs to scramble. That was merely a hypothetical. I definitely did not see that happen this morning over at Texans practice for one of the snaps that we're talking about.
0: And obviously, this is all in jest, but regardless, because I know you both work your butts off, that's not what I was really actually getting at. But I am serious when I say this is something that I actually am interested in, given what we've been talking about all offseason long and all of yesterday on the first day of training camp. CJ, CJ, CJ, contract, contract, contract. Is he the guy? Is he the guy? Is he the guy? This plays into that, even if what you're saying is true. It's not real time. It's not actual game speed.
1: I don't want to.
0: It is important to look at things like this as you're trying to evaluate this guy who's going into his latest contract year.
1: No, this is a really good use of your time covering practice, and it will be even more difficult to do, but even more useful to see when they have pads on and when they're taking on Max Crosby on August 18th.
0: Right.
1: And they're in a joint practice, and CJ and the whomever is the first group of 10 players playing number one offense with him, how they play like that and how quickly he does get rid of the football. And it definitely flies into the conversation brilliantly. So it's of note. And definitely, if you don't already follow, I don't know how you could be a Texans fan if
0: good
1: you
0: dude.
1: Don't follow DJ. I was on Sports Sunday with him last week, but he does a nice job. And this is a very, like I said, I'm glad you pointed it out. It's a very, very constructive use of time. I do like what he said. Well, one pass in particular, just because it stood out to me. It says incompletion to tight end Foster Moreau, 2.66 seconds, which is of all the plays he charted, beyond one that was incomplete at the end, and he described that one too. But it was a low pass. It was off target. It hit him in the hands. I remember the play. I made note of it as well. He had just gotten enough space from Blankenship, who was in coverage, to where there was a little bit of a window for him to make a catch. And sometimes you need your guy to make a catch on a less than perfectly thrown ball. But he didn't. It hit him in the hands and ended up on the turf. But the last play was probably a play where you'd call it a sack, but he scrambled up into the middle and then stopped. And I think he intended to throw it away. Like, we're in the red zone. We're in the red zone. 'Cause I think he threw it from the 12-yard line. I think they snapped it from the snapped it from the 11. I'm not going to take a sack. I'm not going to get hit here. Once I've scrambled, I might be able to get to the 8 or the 9, but I can't get out of bounds. So he threw it over his deepest receiver in the end zone. It was incomplete back of the end zone. Probably a smart play, and it reminds me of something D'Amico said. You know, we need our quarterbacks to be elite decision makers. You know, throw it into the dirt, do this, do that. You guys might see one thing, but we're seeing what we want from them on that particular play, how it played out. That was the best decision.
0: Yeah, I think that it's easy to say, well, CJ's got to have a great season. CJ's got to do this. CJ's got to do that. And then they'll offer them a contract. And we're hearing, you know, we're seeing all the sound bites and hearing all the sound bites coming out from the talking heads, Ian Rappaport, the latest today, Adam Schefter yesterday, you know, talking about the Texans' confidence in CJ Stroud and he's their guy and all this kind of stuff. And that may all well be good and true and all that right now. That's easy to say on July 30th, and it's easy to that narrative to change, not even by the end of the season. Like,
1: is it okay to think like this? What if he's awesome?
0: Yeah.
1: Like, what? I forget about the contract.
0: Just his play.
1: What if CJ is good? What if CJ's just a really good quarterback this year? What if he's making a lot of plays and having few turnovers and extending drives and constantly scoring points, constantly taking the early leads, scoring on opening drives, taking leads in.

0: into halftime playing from in front with this defense? I mean, is that realistic? Is that something you can actually let yourself think about and then realize how incredibly awesome the best team in the NFL will be right here in Houston? Because that's who they will be. Yeah. If C.J. Stroud has an awesome year, that means the offense had an awesome year, and that means they become virtually impossible to beat.
1: Correct. And I think that is the only thing keeping them from being that, because, and that's why we're having all these conversations. If anybody expected that, they wouldn't be talked about as 5th, 6th, 9th in the power rankings, and he would be in all the top 10 lists of quarterbacks, Madden or otherwise, actual lists. But he's not, and they're not. And it seems like it's the only thing keeping them back, because that defense, and we've been saying this for 2 years now, it's absolutely Super Bowl caliber. I mean, if you put the Texans defense on fill in the blank any other team out there that's not named Seattle or Denver, they're favorites for winning the Super Bowl.
0: Yeah, his first season was really, really good. His second and third seasons were much more average or below average. Can he have the best season of his career? Which, again, it wouldn't be the best season anybody's ever seen, but if it's better than year one, then you're really talking about a team that is going to go out and beat the better teams. They're going to beat a Buffalo. They're going to beat Cincinnati. They're going to win this division because they would then be clearly better than the other teams. I can't say this isn't something other teams would also have a similar conversation about. What if Trevor Lawrence has a better year than he had last year? What if Josh Allen under Joe Brady is even better than he was before? What if Joe Burrow is healthy and produces like the MVP caliber Joe Burrow leading? All those things around the AFC could certainly be true. But none of those teams have this defense.
1: Right. And I'll tell you what, it is not all roses, and I'm not just talking about the offense. There is an aspect of this team that I think they absolutely need to set the tone with. And put it this way, we need to not be hearing about them, quote, cleaning things up when it comes to this specific aspect. When games weeks 1, 2, 3 are underway. I'll tell you what that is. Plus, we talked about it yesterday, and he didn't do anything, or more importantly, say anything to change my mind today. In fact, he just solidified everything I was thinking, and I think he's gone at the end of this year, and I think it's something that the Texans are probably...
0: He. Do you even know who the he is?
1: Well, I'm teasing
0: that
1: it.
0: AC is talking about?
1: I'm teasing it.
0: It's awesome.
1: I can't just
0: it's
1: tell
0: brilliant.
1: You. Next segment, you'll find out who he is, and you'll hear from him.
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5: Good afternoon. We've got a truck accident, I-10 Katy Freeway eastbound at Greenhouse with several lanes blocked. And it's going to be solid back from a Grand Parkway. It's over a 35-minute delay at last check. Might save you a little bit of time to hop down south to Kingsland Boulevard and take that over to maybe Breaker or Barker Cypress to get past it. I'm Katie London in the 24-hour traffic center.
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1: It is the A-Team, Sports Talk 790, S-C-H-N. So we've talked a lot about C.J. Stroud, but we've kind of kept an eye on this quarterback and his contract situation, or lack thereof, and where it might be going, seeing as how he could be a free agent after the end of the year, and the Texans very well could be in the market for a quarterback if things don't go well with C.J.
0: Boy, tale of two segments.
1: Well.
0: Last segment? Best team in the NFL. CJ has a great year. Is that something you could even fathom thinking about? Yeah, I could see that happening. Now they're trying to get rid of him.
1: But
0: new segment, new ideas.
1: You know, all that talk about the defense being Super Bowl caliber, if it's being held back because your quarterback play is substandard.
0: I know. I'm just pointing out that that's how far the pendulum can swing.
1: These are the days of our lives in the NFL in Houston. All of that. And again, that sounds dramatic. Believe me. There's plenty of drama, especially after what happened today over in. I don't know if Tampa has its spring training in Tampa or if they go elsewhere like other teams, but wherever they were, Baker Mayfield, he was very eloquent in how he spoke, but in my opinion, he low-key destroyed the Bucs management with what he said today, with reporters. And if you don't believe me, take a listen.
0: Yeah, there's several parts of his situation that are worthy of adding to the discussion. But we'll hear from Baker first.
12: I've also I really know what I've brought to this franchise, leadership-wise, and even play-wise. It's been some of the best years of my career, and I think it's only going to trend upwards. Just being comfortable and feeling that. So disappointing in that regard to not have, you know, to feel disrespect a little bit. And that's really the disappointing part, to feel undervalued.
1: Once you use that term, once you use that kind of language, it doesn't matter how nice you are saying it. It doesn't matter how you try to go out of your way to kind of put it in sugar-coated friendly terms. Disrespect is disrespect. And if there's anything I know about a professional athlete, if they feel like an organization is disrespecting them, they already have one foot out the door. That's just how it is.
0: Yeah, the disrespect is twofold, I think. In that, A, the obvious, he does not have a place to play football in 2027. There's no commitment from the team he is on, the team he signed a 3-year, $100 million contract with, and for whom, and that was after his first year, for whom, as he said, in my opinion, correctly, I agree with him, he is an absolute elite leader of that team. I thought he was a good leader in Cleveland, too, after the early stages. But his play has been very good. We pointed it out the other day. There's one other person walking the planet that's thrown more touchdown passes than he has in the last three seasons or even the last two seasons. He plays for Detroit. That's Jared Goff. That's it. He has a 41 touchdown pass season two seasons ago for Tampa and the season before, and then the most recent season this last year were also very good. He's not the best quarterback in the NFL. I doubt anybody thinks he's in the top five, but he, in my opinion, should probably be considered, if not in it, very darn close to it. Can you win a Super Bowl with this quarterback? Can he lead you to three playoff victories, maybe four, with how he plays? And in that case, you probably take a gander at his postseason performances, and he's had several with the Bucs and even with the Browns. He's played very well in the postseason. I'll check as we discuss this. I would be surprised if he's not first, second, or third among active quarterbacks in passer rating in the postseason. I'd feel pretty confident saying that right now. $33.3 million is what he's being paid, average annual value. This is now the last year of that deal. Middle of the pack for NFL quarterbacks. And it does kind of feel like there's a cutoff. If you're a $50 million quarterback, you're elite, or you're expected to be, or you're on your second contract, or something I said applies. And at the bottom of that list is multiple-time Super Bowl quarterback, not winner, Super Bowl player, Jalen Hurts. And up the list, you'll see an MVP in Lamar Jackson. You see Kyle Shanahan's quarterback, second contract. Jared Goff's played in the Super Bowl. Josh Allen's won an MVP. Joe Burrow's played in the Super Bowl. Trevor Lawrence and Jordan Love also on the list. Matt Stafford, Dak Prescott, Pat Mahomes, and Justin Herbert. Not in the money order, but those are your $50 million, 51 and above, average annual value quarterbacks. So Baker, the reigning Super Bowl champion quarterback, Sam Darnold, all of the rookie quarterbacks like CJ, Bryce, etc. from these last couple of drafts, they all make significantly less than that, because only Deshaun and Daniel Jones make more than $34 million. Between 34 and 51, two quarterbacks, Jones and Darnold. And then you find Baker at 33 and change.
1: And here's the thing. There's a couple things here. Even if you don't think he's a $50 million per quarterback, that's a long ways from 33. And again, believe me, don't send your tweet. Like, we get it. It's a lot of money. It's all relative.
0: Yeah, this
1: relative.
0: Is NFL talk.
1: It's NFL
0: talk. Play along with us.
1: It's not real life, and that's just where that's the market, okay? It is what it is. Even if you think he's not worth that, if you're the Bucks, they only offered him a 2-year deal.
0: Yeah,
1: that's the other part of this.
0: Yeah, the report out of Tampa, it was a 2-year deal worth less than 50. I'm not sure where Rick Stroud has the actual number, but he did not indicate it. He covers the Bucks, does a very good job.
1: No relation to CJ.
0: Didn't give the number. Right now, Baker Mayfield makes less than 50. He makes 33.3.
1: A lot
0: less. But did they offer him 2 years 85? Did they offer him 2 years 90, 2 years 95? Disrespect in that he probably feels like he's played at least as well as a couple of those other quarterbacks. They're all in different sort of circumstances. Has he played as well as Brock Purdy? I think we could probably say he has. Has he played as well as Jared Goff? Different situation, different offense, different talent around him. Maybe you could debate that he hasn't. Maybe you could debate that he has.
1: It's not, oh, no, there's no way those two belong in the same conversation. It's not like that.
0: And he's not in the same position as Tua, Trevor, Kyler, Justin, CJ, etc. These are all second quarterbacks for top picks who have tried to get it from their own team. It's just different. It's like Sam Darnold. It's like Geno Smith.
1: And again,
0: they're not considered like that, so they're not going to get offers like he's not getting a 5-year, $300 million contract. He might think he's earned it, but it's not coming from them, and it's probably not coming from anybody else. And but that's also a far cry from 2 years less than 50 per.
1: But yet the question has to, because we have to bring that, why are we talking so much about Baker Mayfield? Because if you said Baker Mayfield, you know, CJ out, Baker Mayfield in, I guarantee you, walk down the street, 8 out of 10 at the minimum, Texans fans, if they're honest with themselves, would be like, you just got better at the quarterback position. And the reason that's important is because CJ is going to, if he gets an extension, get a deal way north of 33 per year. And that's what you're giving Baker Mayfield right now, and you're only offering him 2 years. See, the thing about this, to me, the reason I think he's really talking about this disrespect, sure, it's the per-year total, but if you offer a guy like him a 2-year deal, and he's, what, 32? He's not 38. He's not 40. That's what you offer those guys. You offer them 2-year deals. Forget about the money. That's the disrespectful part, because what he's thinking is the same thing we're all thinking. If Tampa Bay decides tomorrow, we need to go into a different direction at quarterback. Who are you getting out there that's better than Baker Mayfield right now? Nobody that's already playing in the NFL and nobody in the draft.
0: They're trying, all 3 years he's been there with Todd Bowles, they're trying to win the division and win in the playoffs. If they have decided that Baker Mayfield is not their future, then the organization is not trying to do that anymore. And then they might be. We don't know.
1: And if that's the case, then they're jerking around with the guy's career, and that's why he's saying the things he's saying. I'm sorry. Once you use the disrespect term, he's gone.
0: Are they? They're not. I don't think they're jerking around with his career. I think they're not certain that their roster is good enough to win with while he makes $55 million a year.
1: Well, that's a Bucks problem, not a Baker problem. So let him go somewhere else you're not going to pay him.
0: That's what they are. What makes you, what other course could they be taking?
1: Well, that's why I keep saying,
0: you want to cut him?
1: No, but that's why I keep saying I think he's got his foot out the door. And if they're having negotiations where they're offering him these halfway deals and the franchise tags being discussed, that's BS. That's why I say they're jerking with him, because he knows there's a buttload of teams out there that will give him what he wants. And if Tampa Bay is not going to do it, then stop talking to me about a 2-year deal.
0: Besides Houston, which is but far from a given because they currently have a quarterback. They'd love to pay him the money. They just are trying to take their time to make sure he's earned it.
1: Minnesota Vikings.
0: Vikings would probably be one.
1: Pittsburgh Steelers.
0: Probably. It's tough because of how they're spending. They're paying $25 million for their quarterback.
1: Yeah.
0: Could they pay 55? Could they pay 52? If they want to win, they probably should.
1: How about the Broncos?
0: The Broncos and Sean Payton.
1: Come on.
0: Probably love Bo Nix.
1: Yeah, but Bo Nix and Baker Mayfield.
0: Love Bo Nix.
1: Who's better, though, with that defense? It's kind of similar to the Texans.
0: But Bo Nix doesn't make any money.
1: I know. I get all that. I'm just talking about pure quarterback talent here.
0: But you're all this Baker love, and I don't disagree with anything you said.
1: It's going to cost you.
0: He's not a top 10 quarterback.
1: That's why I think the Texans are the
0: right
1: perfect
0: on the
1: fit,
0: edge.
1: Because if you're talking about investing a bunch of money in your quarterback position, you better be sure about it. And I think you're more sure if you're investing it in Baker Mayfield than you are with CJ Stroud, at least on July 30th, 2026.
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19: The News Radio 740 forecast, sunny and hot with a high of 97, partly cloudy tonight and warm with a low of 79.
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1: Somebody sent me a message during the break. Actually, it was sent during that segment. And I'll keep this person anonymous, but he has said this more than once. I'm telling y'all what's going to happen. Texans going to lose the first two games of the season. Everybody's going to be calling for CJ's head, and then they're going to rip off like eight wins in a row. That's very, very 2025 of the Texans if they do that again this year.
0: I'd like to see an 8-2 football team.
1: Yeah, but if the two games you lost to are AFC playoff-bound teams that you might see again in the postseason, I don't know if that's what you want to do.
0: So take the L against them in the regular season this time.
1: I just assume beat them and then beat them again.
0: Well, okay.
1: Especially Josh Allen and the Bills.
0: I'm not expecting him to go 10-0.
1: No, but the Bills, and I'm not even kidding when I say this, I think he's a great quarterback. But there are just certain teams and matchup problems that guys have. And this doesn't happen as much in the NFL. It's more of an NBA thing. But you know Josh Allen got the schedule, saw he had to go to Houston in week one, and was like, are you guys kidding me? This is supposed to be my culmination. I should be opening at home in my brand new stadium. I'm one of the best quarterbacks in the NFL. Instead, I'm going to get my head kicked in for the umpteenth time by that Texans defense.
0: I'm 100% positive he did comment on that opening game of the season. Equally positive he did not say that.
1: Well, of course he's not going to say that outwardly, but in his head, he's scared.
0: No, he acknowledged. He acknowledged that going to Houston has not been good for him.
1: It's weird, though, because like I said, this just does not usually happen in the NFL. It's, you know, it's like a bad matchup. That's what you would say.
0: We don't play him very often, for one thing. And, you know,
1: personnel changes so much.
0: You win the division a bunch, and the Texans win the division a bunch, like they've done with Kansas City before last year, where neither of them won the division. That's how you end up creating this. This is what Peyton Manning and Tom Brady obviously did. They shouldn't have played each other. But if you're on the best team, and they're on the next best team, and you're in a different division, we should be winning your division a lot. And that's how you start to create these rivalries. There's been a postseason game between them. I'm not sure that it means much now, considering how long ago it was, and the Texans are just so dramatically different than that version of that team.
1: Deshaun started that game.
0: And won that game.
1: Right.
0: Thanks to Tywan Jones. That's twice this week. You're welcome, Tywan. Josh Allen, the third highest rated quarterback in the postseason among active players. Baker Mayfield is first, just as I suspected.
1: He's going to look really good in a Texans uniform. You'll thank me later.
0: I mean, getting rid of the guy. Just bye.
1: It's not about getting rid of CJ. It's about getting a good quarterback.
0: It is about getting rid of CJ.
1: No, it's about receiving Baker.
0: What if Baker plays somewhere else?
1: Well,
0: CJ's
1: not
0: here.
1: Yeah, but he won't be when Baker gets here.
0: What if they offer him a 2-year, less than $100 million contract, and he feels disrespected?
1: He'll say it's disrespectful.
0: Exactly.
1: What, CJ or Baker?
0: CJ would probably be disrespected because he knows what guys just like him got. And Kyler Murray and Tua, I think, is a fair assessment at the very bottom line of it. Those guys got their extensions. They didn't do anything more than CJ. They actually did way less.
1: And what happened with Tua? They gave him that extension and then promptly discarded him like yesterday's garbage.
0: Now you're back to sitting on the Texan side of the table. You're right. They did get their money. And then what happened?
1: Right. I mean, again, it all goes back to the same thing. You should play well this year, CJ. It behooves you. I just wanted to use the word behoove.
0: He wants to. I can assure
1: behoove
0: you. Practice today, just a couple things on that. Don't know if we mentioned it earlier. We will give you a little bit of what Brian McTaggart had to say earlier today when he visited with the Matt Thomas Show with Ross, but we'll do that in a little bit. CJ's work today, noted it on the Walking Out with Wex version of my first report to you guys. I got 4 hours to get the real report to you here. They did a little bit more today, still working through a bunch of offensive line combinations that we're not at liberty to tell you about explicitly. But it is as obvious as you would expect it to be. Everything we talked about in the 10 on the Texans series is definitely what has been seen through 2 days. But it's also 2 days of non-padded practices very early in training camp. So it's not necessarily how they're going to play it out with what they're doing on the interior, with the snapper of the football, and what they're doing on the tackle spot that isn't manned by Ariante Ursary. Two different sets of 11-on-11s and 7-on-7s, mixing them together. One of them looked very good for the offense, and one of them looked less good for the offense. Some of the pre-snap issues that they don't want to see anymore were in play. I think there's a couple reasons for it, and mainly it's from the lack of continuity between the quarterback and center that was working together. But the other series that worked out very well, Woody Marks is still running in advance of David Montgomery. I'm not calling one of them RB1 and one of them RB2, but the same way they line up during drills, which they have done from moment one of this offseason, that's just how they're currently lining up now. And the first group of players go out there, Woody's out there first, David Montgomery, and he are basically, you know, making their way through the early, early days of camp. First two passes were to each of them. Woody Marks out outside to CJ's left. He was plenty of space, not his first or second read. So he makes the catch and squirts his way into the end zone. All of these are red zone throws. Second play, David Montgomery was lined up and got in a matchup with Henry Toa, put his right foot in the ground and busted outside left and got Henry leaning inside where his right foot was because he was on CJ's left, and that got him open and got a few people on the sidelines because all these plays taken front of are held. If you're throwing a pass to CJ's right, then all the defensive players that aren't on the field, it's their side of the field. If you're throwing a pass to CJ's left, then it's all the offensive players that he's essentially sending the pass into. And that's where David Montgomery created a big opening, made the catch, and tried to stay in bounds and head on into the end zone. There were quite a few audible oohs and ahs from the offensive side on the sidelines, including their new assistant wide receivers coach. So hopefully it's not just use your backs out of the backfield because they're your last resort, they're the dump off, they're let's not have a negative play, but actually use them because they're an advantage, because they can create openings, create big plays, and take advantage of linebackers who might not be able to cover them. I know we've seen it in David Montgomery's career because he's been used out of the backfield a bunch with Chicago and some with the Detroit, and Woody should be used much more out of the backfield, I think. So with the two of them there, maybe it's something we'll see more of. And that series of plays ended with Nico Collins, and we're a little bit blocked, so I can't say for certain how he was lined up and created his opening, but it looked like he was coming from the slot and did what I talk about 20 years here. Oh, you're Andre Johnson. Oh, you're DeAndre Hopkins. Hey, Nico, we're in the red zone. We're at the goal line, which this play was. You can't defend it. He's on CJ's right, or he's on his left, and he's in the slot, and he's going to take his route right across the face of the defender. So he's in front of him. He put the ball right there in his breadbasket, hit him in the numbers, hit him in the gut, and it's a completion, and it's likely a touchdown like 99% of the time. And that's how they closed out that short sequence, a very positive one for the O.
1: Nico Collins has to be on the field for how many games in order for everything you want to have happen for the offense?
0: I want the answer to not matter. And I may be in a small group, but I think that group is going to grow very, very quickly the more you see Jaden Higgins. He's only in year two. It's a lot to ask for any receiver that wasn't so obviously Jamar Chase or Drake London or Justin Jefferson. But I don't know what not to like.
1: Yeah. Yeah.
0: I really think they could utilize him in such a strong way this year, and I really thought they should have and could have last year. Kind of understand why the teams don't, but I will not understand why they don't or if they don't this year, regardless of if Nico Collins is on the field. D'Amico had something to say about that today, so we'll share that with you as we continue here. So a couple things still on the horizon, a little bit of D'Amico on that other receiver, Jaden Higgins. Mentioned Brian McTaggart. We'll hear from him a little bit, and it's okay to scoreboard watch in Major League Baseball. A wild afternoon of scoreboard watching already underway for your Houston Astros. We'll tell you about that next.
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6: Heavy stack up continues on I-10, Katy Freeway, coming eastbound from Grand Parkway over toward a greenhouse. We've got an accident that's blocking a couple of the left main lanes and part of the Diamond Lane. So maybe hop down, take Kingsland Boulevard to the south, or maybe Park Road to the north. Save you a little bit of time through there. We've also got an accident working 45 northbound at I-10 downtown on that exit ramp, and one west loop south at Woodway, the left lane blocked. I'm Katie London in the 24-hour traffic center.
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4: 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Will Astros baseball conversation sound good for you? They are a half game out of first place.
5: Half game out of first place, because if you were scoreboard watching earlier today or listening to the Matt Thomas Show with Ross as they were breathlessly giving you updates on Rangers-Rays, they started their three-game series on Tuesday, so they were still on the field today before they made their way out of St. Pete to head on down to Houston. The Rangers picked up two hits. The Rays picked up three runs and beat them 3-2 with an eighth-inning homer from Cedric Mullins, and quick work in the ninth inning with a couple runners on. Ezekiel Duran struck out, and that's why the Astros are just a half game back when those two teams hit the field tomorrow, with Nate Eovaldi and Hunter Brown scheduled to toe the slab at Daikin Park. But that wasn't the most interesting scoreboard watch this afternoon. The Astros, you remember how the Astros played their season series with the Minnesota Twins this year? It's complete. They've played all six games.
4: I actually don't, but I don't feel like it went well.
5: It went very poorly. Minnesota beat them four out of those six games. So should those two teams end in some sort of wild card tie, whether it's for seeding, which wouldn't be the end of the world, or for the final spot in the wild card race, like that would ever happen with the Astros tying a team in the Central for the final wild card spot. Hadn't happened since last year. It would be nice if you weren't in a tie situation with the Royals, which I really didn't think they would be in as we continued our program today, considering they got zero hits off the Kansas City Royals through the first six innings. Ended up getting a single to lead off the seventh inning off Noah Cameron, but he didn't care. He got another six outs and brought the game to the ninth inning with his Royals up 3-0. Good day's work. That's enough. We don't need any more from you. It's all good. We got one of our closers ready to go. Let's bring Ursig into the game. And he also agreed with that. First batter was Victor Caratini. He's not getting a hit. He's out. Next batter, same thing. Two outs. Nobody on. 3-0 lead for the Royals. Ryan Jeffers, who's probably getting traded, steps to the plate. He gets hit by a pitch. Then oft-injured Royce Lewis continues the ninth inning, and he's single. So it's first and second. You're still down three. There's two outs. Big deal. And then, fourth ball of the at-bat to Josh Bell. But it's challenged by Salvi. He knows what he's doing back there. Sometimes. He only missed by 1.6 inches. Like, no chance. So, the ball was confirmed. Well, now the tying run's on first base, and Roger Clemens' kid is at the dish. And he had a four-run homer. A walk-off grand slam, bottom of the ninth, two outs. Cody Clemens clubs the game-winning slam, his 19th home run of the season. He has been humongous for the Twins, who, heading into the weekend, will now have the same record as the Astros, 55 and 55, each of them, one game back of the Guardians for the final wild card spot.
4: As my mother-in-law in Kansas City will no doubt agree, never underestimate the Royals' ability to screw things up.
5: I did come across a post on the X platform during the break that said, man, if you're a Royals fan, not just right now, but pretty much ever, how do you not walk into a lake?
4: She'll tell you that too. But she's also a Chiefs fan, so I don't feel sorry for her.
5: The Royals, who boast Vinny Pasquantino and Bobby Witt Jr. on their IL right now, is really not why they stink. They're 46 and 64. The up-and-coming next version of, hey, this is the Astros from 2015, 2016. No, it's not the Royals, because it's the Orioles who are about to put it all to... No, it's not as easy as you think, because the next version of the Astros, and probably next year, we're going to be told it's the White Sox who are probably going to the playoffs this year, I think. They do lead their division.
4: Well, at least they're going to the playoffs.
5: Maybe. They're only a couple games up on the White Sox, and that means they're also only a couple games up on Houston and Minnesota.
4: Then again, that same Orioles organization you're talking about just swept the Astros.
5: Yeah, but the reason, and that's what makes those games, like the Minnesota game today, maddening in that could end up playing a huge role. The games they lost to Baltimore, you should have won Friday, Saturday, and Sunday. And yeah, they won once.
4: I know.
5: Why do you got to remind me of that aspect? Two of those three.
4: They were close games.
5: It was the giveaway portion of the Brian King games.
4: Was the blowout, right? As I recall. It's been a minute. I've slept since then.
5: They scored two runs in all three games, the Astros.
4: Yeah.
5: And the Orioles beat them 3-2, 4-2, and 5-2.
4: Why did I feel like they blew them out in that last game?
5: I don't know.
4: Maybe I'm thinking of a different series. There's a lot of games. but anyway, thanks for nothing, Royals.
5: Yeah, just stuff you get to enjoy or have angst over as the playoffs draw closer. That's why baseball is just a little bit different than every other sport. As you get closer to the playoffs, and we're still not even really particularly close. 110 games in for Houston and Minnesota, both at 55-55, and a chance to drive over 500 tomorrow when the Astros take on the Rangers. A win would give them the season series, give them the silver boot, and put them in first place in this division. I mentioned the White Sox earlier, just to remind you, the White Sox are in first place. However, they only have 56 wins. They are playing the Yankees right now, and nobody scored until the 10th inning. Yankees are on the road, so they pushed a run across in the top of the 10th. If that result holds, the division-leading White Sox, a 56-win team. The team that trails them in the standings in their division, a 56-win Guardians team. The Astros, a 55-win team.
4: Well, the Yankees have two on with two out in the top of the 10th, so they may not be done. Hopefully they are. Hopefully they're done anyways, because their good players are hurt.
5: They're done.
4: You think they're done?
5: I think there's a 100% chance that Jason Dominguez will fly out.
4: You're watching the actual real-time game and not the 90-billion-second delay feed in here in the studio that I'm watching.
5: Which is why I still push back on... Yeah, I just stream it. Now, we're in a very unique streaming through this service, through our TV. We know we're far behind. Moving from game to game is rather difficult when you're watching sports on a stream. And I just don't want to be 5 seconds behind, 10 seconds behind, 45 seconds behind if I can avoid it.
4: But also download the free iHeartRadio app where you can hear every Astros game in crystal clear sound.
5: It's
4: the delay on that is significantly less.
5: Yes, absolutely. Like I don't know. I'm almost mad that I brought up the delay we have in here, because it's not relative to anybody else. This is out of control.
4: That's for when you cuss.
5: Yes,
4: that delay, the little dump button and all that. I would never do such a thing. Okay. I do. And by the way, we're going to get to the Brian McTaggart replay in the next hour, in case you're wondering about that. You mentioned the Silver Boot series, and we'll discuss that next segment. Real quick. Have you been paying attention to this feud in Philadelphia?
5: Between who?
4: It's a member of the Phillies, right? That's one side of it. And then the other side of it is a member of the Phillies.
5: So there's something going on inside Don Mattingly's clubhouse?
4: There you go. Bryce Harper and Dombrowski don't like each other.
5: Oh, that's not in the clubhouse?
4: Well, it's kind of in the clubhouse.
5: Dave doesn't put a costume on.
4: I mean, how many times, remember when Dallas Keuchel said, hey, we need some help at the deadline, and we didn't get it? He was actually took it a step further, and then they went out and got Justin Verlander at the second deadline, because that used to exist back then. Yeah, Dombrowski's, he's very, very mad at Bryce Harper, because Bryce Harper said they needed help. Unbelievable that he would say such a thing. Anyway, it's heating up. Trade deadline's right around the corner. We'll discuss that. We'll discuss the Silver Boot series and so much more as the 4 o'clock hour gets underway next.
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7: The News Radio 740 forecast, sunny and hot with a high of 97, partly cloudy tonight and warm with a low of 79.
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4: 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Sports Talk 790 SCHN. He's Wex. I'm AC. Josh Jordan is our producer as we take you until 6 o'clock tonight. No Astros tonight, but they did gain a half game on the Texas Rangers. And that's fantastic when you consider, Wex, who's on the schedule next for the Astros?
5: The Rangers are coming to Houston after their loss this afternoon to the Rays. The Astros over the last 3 days did nothing but win, and the Rangers in their last 3 games won once. The Astros now just a half game back of the Rangers as you head into that series. Obviously, the math should tell you that they're a first-place team. If they take two out of three from the Rangers, if they take all three, then now they've created a two-and-a-half game advantage over Texas. They have won 6 of the 10 games in the season series so far, have Houston. So the silver boot will be theirs if they win one of the three. The season series and thus tiebreaker will be theirs. Much more importantly, if they win one of the three. But if they only win one of the three, then yay, they'll have the tiebreaker. But boo, they won't be in first place.
17: Yeah, I don't know what to make of that. Like, I'm happy that Hunter Brown will be pitching in this series. I'm happy that the offense has been finding ways to manufacture runs at times, even if it came against the Angels. I'm not going to sit here and be like, oh, they should have been doing this. It's the Angels. I mean, it.
5: Well, if the Angels don't give it one of the games away, but why did they? Because that's who they are. You got to take advantage of that. It's not going to happen every night, but when it does, make sure that's a game that you make them pay for it, which they obviously did.
17: Well, there are certain teams where you know you're going to be facing whatever caliber of starting pitching, and if you get behind against those clubs, that could be bad news, except for you know that their bullpen will let you get right back in it. I'd say the Angels are one of those teams. I don't think the Rangers are, though.
5: Yeah, surprisingly, the Rangers haven't pitched particularly well. Today, they pitched very well, but lost. But haven't pitched particularly well since the break. Not unlike pretty much everybody in this division, except for the Angels and Astros, who've had the two best pitching staffs since the All-Star break. And as long as that continues, you're in good shape. Rangers, kind of a little not sure what they're going to get from Jacob deGrom, and he's expected to go Saturday. Evaldi's been good, but far from the pitcher he has been
17: in
5: previous years.
17: Bum.
5: He's had a lot of good outings, both against Houston and many others over the years.
17: While being a bum.
5: Rocker and Leiter have been hit or miss, and obviously Leiter with an injury situation. Mackenzie Gore has been far less than what they hoped for, though he pitched well in his last outing today. They're just an okay team. They're a little bit better with Wyatt Langford in the lineup. They've got a shockingly productive leadoff hitter now. I don't think anybody wants to hear it, but it's just the truth. Jock Peterson's been very good this year, even after his ridiculously awful start that some thought they might DFA him. But he's come around and as a leadoff hitter, draws a lot of walks, which has been a humongous problem for the Astros pitching staff. And he's hit a bunch of homers, probably going to finish the year 20-25 home runs out of their leadoff spot. Still probably a ways off from Corey Seager, just now starting a rehab assignment, although he was terrible in his limited use so far this year. The Astros still feel, I've said many times, they don't have a lot of talent. Talent is the reason they're losing. And I don't mean to change that thought because I don't want to say that. I believe that. But I also don't think the talent that they have should have been playing the way they were. I'm not trying to make this a 96-win team. Maybe it's an 86-win team. Maybe it's an 84-win team. But an 84-78 Houston Astros.

0: away with it in 2026.
1: Well, you've got 52 games left to get to 84-78. So you're going to win 27 times?
0: They could, the way she's playing, the way they're playing.
1: Yeah, just 27-21, that's 48 and games.
0: Again, you mentioned some of the pitchers for the Rangers. As it's slated right now for tomorrow night's Apple TV game.
1: So that means you're going to find it right here on Sports Talk 790.
0: Exactly. There's no other place to watch it because nobody has Apple TV. Brown versus that bum that you mentioned. That's the opening matchup. Then Ronel Blanco and Jacob DeGrom. Who's starting on
1: Christian Javier.
0: Okay. What version of him are we getting?
1: The version of him that can outpitch Tatsuya Imai.
0: Oof, low bar.
1: Well, that's why he's starting. Hey, they have not announced this. I'm making a guess. I don't think they'll even announce it tomorrow, but it's possible.
0: Likely going against Rocker for the Rangers on the finale.
1: I would bet the Astros don't announce it, and maybe even as Joe's asked about it mid-afternoon Friday for his visit with the media, maybe he even goes so far to say Christian Javier is available in the bullpen.
0: Right.
1: To make the Rangers think he's available in the bullpen. And they might even send him out there. But I don't see any way. I mean, just how much longer do you go? When is the tipping point? What part of the season do you finally say, we can't just flip a coin? We can't just hope. We don't have the length of runway left anymore to say, we don't know if he's going to pitch well or not. We don't know if he's going to screw over the team for the next 4 days because we had to put somebody in the first inning or early in the second inning. We don't have that opportunity anymore. I don't know what it means for Imai himself, but this is not about him anymore. It's about them. Can you get a couple innings out of him someday? You'd like to have a game sometime in the next few around when he could start, which is Sunday, and have a 12-3 lead and say, man, we're in the seventh inning of a 12-3 game. Get yourself ready to go. We're going to get you two innings here and see if you can work on a few things while you're not hurting the team. Because he is definitely working on things while he's pitching in Major League Baseball games for a desperate team trying to win a division and get to the playoffs. And I think they've reached that point. I do not think they can afford to send him out there with other viable options. And Christian Javier, even if he hadn't gone out there and just blitzed a team with five innings of excellence like he did the other day when Imai did not, then I think they would still have to make this decision for Javi or somebody else. But they have viable options. He's the best option currently, and he's obviously lined up to do it. So yes, that's the call I would make. We barely talked about last night's starter, like Ronel Blanco 2 weeks ago. Hayden Wesneski, first start of the season. And boy, did it start badly. Don't come out there after throwing all those strikes to terrible minor league hitters and not give Zach Neto anything to barely even look at. Just an easy go stand up there and you're going to walk to lead off the game. Four different Angels followed with 100-plus exit velo, just absolute crush jobs. One of them was hit at Jose Altuve, thankfully, or it might have been worse. And as it became 3-0, I don't think I said it out loud, but I was thinking to myself, man, pitch count, team's in trouble, couple runs on the board. He really needs a double play ball. And he got it. And he got out of the inning. And that was that.
0: Zeros the rest of the way.
1: He was really sharp, not only getting those innings, and he nearly gave them six, pulled after 5 2/3, but not a lot of drama in those innings, not a lot of pitches in those innings. It was a big struggle, strenuous, tough first inning back for Hayden Wesneski. And it was the opposite for the rest of his evening. Again, he was a batter away from giving him six innings. He only needed 79 pitches to do it after a long first inning.
0: And our boy, Bennett Souza, with the A-team karma, goes out there and goes an inning and a third. Okert gets the final two outs. And then how about he's back, Brian Abreu, getting the save. I mean, because Josh Hader can't do it every night.
1: Four of the last five games, Hader had been out there, even though he only threw four pitches in the win in the middle game of this series. I think they really realized this is a perfect opportunity to say, I don't care if you even say you can go. You rest today, you're getting Thursday off, and maybe we won't need you, and you can kind of slow down how often. They've had a lot of close games, and he's been excellent, and 14 opportunities to save them. He has them, and he's also pitched in a lot of tie game situations. That's how he's picked up three victories. and a loss.

0: So somebody else had to step up, and Brian Abreu has. It wasn't even laborious for him. Got the final out, like you mentioned, in the eighth inning. Wasn't really in trouble during those at-bats. You know, the Jose Siri leads off. He gets him out, throwing a 1-2 pitch, gets him to ground out. Next batter, same thing. He's throwing a 1-2 pitch, gets him out. He takes two strikes. Neto leads off that at-bat. He's in a hole, 0-2. That's winning pitching. It's not what Brian Abreu was doing at the beginning of the season. Whether his stuff is hitting 97, whether he's getting swings and misses, he had to start throwing more competitive pitches. All these pitches that are called strikes aren't necessarily in the zone, but they're your pitches. They're either being fouled off or they're off the edges, and your stuff is good enough and you're in such a pitcher's count that you're winning the at-bat before the result has been turned in. That's what he did yesterday.
1: 13 of his 18 pitches, 4 strikes. And hey, Wex, his ERA is under 5.
0: Yeah, 18 pitches to get 4 outs is also very, very good. Going to be a difficult prospect for a reliever to recover from what he did at the beginning of the season. One inning at a time, every couple of days, to try to drive that ERA to a much more respectable level. I put out some numbers yesterday about the Astros that I just mentioned earlier, 34 and 24 yesterday, now 35 and 24, and it's the best record in the American League. And somebody responded to that post. Hey, nice to cherry pick numbers. I get it. And you can say that, and it kind of is.
1: Name them.
0: But that's what you have to do if you want to make it look like the Brian Abreu that's actually out there right now. You do have to cherry pick his numbers. Go back his last 10 outings or his last 18 outings or his last 25 outings. It's just not the same pitcher that was there at the beginning of the year, giving up 3 runs, 1 run, 1 run, 3 runs, 1 run, 1 run. All 6 of his first 6 appearances he was scored upon to start this year. All 6 times. You know how many times he's been scored on since? Just 9 times in the other 35 appearances. Different pitcher.
1: It's not even my favorite interaction that you had today on social media. I like the one where you're responding to the guy who thought you were having a stroke 2 hours ago.
0: That's because I forgot when you copy and paste from Notepad into X, it takes all the spaces out. It did look like that was what was happening.
1: All right, Brian McTaggart replay coming up next.
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4: We're still unwinding I-10 Katy Freeway coming inbound toward Greenhouse. That accident has cleared. We have one on the West Beltway southbound just after Westheimer. That's going to be stop and go back toward I-10. And West Loop, some southbound slowing coming from 290. We've got a wreck at Woodway that's blocking the left lane. And northbound traffic delays are beginning to stack up from Bissonnette. I'm Katie London in the 24-hour traffic center.
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0: A-Team continues. It is Thursday afternoon, happy hour, right here on the A-Team. Wex, AC, and Josh with you. Let's get into a little bit of the conversation you might have missed earlier on the Matt Thomas Show with Ross, with Astros.com, MLB.com, beat writer for the Astros, supervising club producer, supervisor, I should say.
1: He supervises things.
0: Yeah, he does. It's Brian McTaggart, and you hear him every Friday also on the Astros on Deck show, so looking forward to that tomorrow night. In advance of Rangers-Astros, his visit can be heard in its entirety right there at SportsTalk790.com. Subscribe to their show, our show, The Morning Drive, and you will get that right there in your iHeartRadio app anytime at your disposal. The portion of it here from Mr. McTaggart with those two midday gentlemen begins with his talk about, well, the Astros taking out the trash in Anaheim, sweeping the Angels.
17: They did what they're supposed to do, the Astros. They came and swept this series. Angels are not good. They did not play good. That being said, I mean, the Astros had to scratch and claw to win the first two games. I mean, the Angels gift-wrapped in one of them. Yeah, they're clearly a team that is not going to – is getting worse because they made a trade yesterday. They're going to make more trades. So the Astros have won 8 out of 9. Yes, they swept a couple of bad teams, but you're supposed to do that. If you're a good team, you're supposed to beat the bad teams. And now they got a better team coming up. So they're doing what they're supposed to do. No matter how you get there, they're getting it done. They needed a run like this. I think we've talked about this for a while. They needed to go on a 8 out of 9, 9 out of 10. They've done it. Got back to 500. So, you know, where do you go from here? You got to keep going and try to close this thing out over the last couple of months. The Rangers have already made a trade to add a couple of pieces. So, no doubt the Astros are going to be buyers. I think they're definitely going to make a trade or two. And it could happen here at any moment to try to get better.
3: sets up a pretty sexy weekend series. Are we still TBA on one of the starters for that three-game series?
17: Yeah, Sunday's still TBA. That would have been EMI's day. Haven't been told anything for sure, but my gut tells me that Christian Javier is starting that game. I mean, he the way he pitched out of the bullpen the other day was like, okay, this is 2022, 2023, Javier. The way he just pounded the strike zone, 50 of 70 strikes. I mean, he was really good. He pitched like a guy who wants to be back in the rotation. And I just don't think the Astros can afford to put EMI out there, especially in a game like this. That the Astros, this is the last chance they'll get against the Rangers, last time they're going to meet this year. And they need to win one of these to win the season series, which – of course, could loom really large if the two teams end up tied. I mean, it cost the Astros last year against the Tigers. So I just do not see EMI starting in this series. I don't know if you start in the next series. I don't know what you do with him, frankly. I mean, it's you just can't afford to put him out there and just be non-competitive for an inning and get pulled in the first inning. It just wrecks everything. So I know they had some tough conversations the other day with him. No one has told us what's been said, but I'd be really shocked if EMI starts on Sunday.
1: Yeah, Brian, it's funny we're talking about a team that's won 8 out of 9 because I can hear the uneasiness in your voice, and we all kind of feel it too. And a lot of it is the rotation, as you mentioned, with EMI. And how are we feeling? Because Wesneski was good. It's settled in a little bit after the first inning as well. Blanco's been kind of uneven. It's still kind of hard for me to see the vision of, especially when it comes to the rotation, of this team blossoming into a contender.
17: Yeah, I think I feel a little bit better about the rotation than I did, a couple of weeks ago, with the way Hunter Brown pitched. He looked like a guy who was, ready to become Hunter Brown again. And I think Blanco and Wesneski are going to be guys who can go 5-6 innings, and they just need that right now. I mean, how many times have we seen the starters go 1 2/3, 2 innings, and it just, puts everything on its side. But they could use another starting pitcher. I don't think there's any doubt about that. But, man, starting pitchers are tough to get. It's going to cost you a lot, and every team needs starting pitching. So, but also, when I watch this team play, I mean, the bottom half of the lineup is atrocious. There's just too many outs. And you just wonder, is this sustainable over the last couple of months with this lineup? So, they definitely have to get a left-handed bat, I think, to put in that outfield, because the outfield production is just really bad right now. Cam Smith had a big hit yesterday, to give them the lead. I mean, Cam only had 2 hits on the road trip, and both of them were hits in the 6th inning that gave the Astros the lead. So they were both huge. But in between, he didn't do anything else. And, Lucas Spence looks like he needs to go back to AAA. So it's a team with a lot of warts. But who else has a lot of warts? The Mariners. So do the Rangers. It's a winnable division, and if they can tweak it a little bit, get a couple of pieces, I think they can do this.
1: Brian McTaggart, Astros.com, MLB.com with us here on Sports Talk 790. And yeah, that leads us to the obvious thought that they are going to be buyers, and then the obvious question, how much are they going to be able to buy?
17: I think number one and two are on the same line. Reliever and a left-handed bat to the outfield. For me, I think I've told you before, I think the number one, I think I'm getting a left-handed bat before Friday. Go out there and get somebody you can just put in the lineup and give it just a little bit more length. The bullpen has been really good. I mean, I think they have the third best ERA since May 1st in the major leagues, and they pitched really well in this series against the Angels. They had 4 hitless innings the other night. Pitched well last night. So you look at the bullpen and like, okay, these guys are getting it done, but you'd always like to add another arm. There's going to be a lot of relievers out there on the market. So starting pitching, I think, is a different story. I think it'll be hard just with the money. They're going to try to want to stay under the luxury tax. They're already walking a thin line there. So it's going to be hard to address all those. But if they could just do a couple of them, you'd give them a little bit better shot. You'd feel a little bit better about the lineup when you see it every day. Maybe give you another bullet out there in the bullpen, too.
3: Everybody is speculating on names. And one that has popped up in the last, 48 hours. When I first heard it, I'm like, this just doesn't feel right.
18: Any sizzle to you know what I'm going to ask about? You know who I'm going to ask about, don't you?
17: Springer.
18: Yep.
17: I don't see it at all. I mean, for a lot of reasons. Number one, he hasn't been very good. He makes a lot of money. The Astros aren't in position to take on a lot of money. He really doesn't play much defense anymore. And the Astros have a DH. So, and also he's right-handed. They need a left-handed hitter. So it's fun. I mean, they got Correa last year, and, you know, and that, you know, that's worked out pretty well, even though he got hurt. It's just no.
0: It ultimately got him to say it in that manner on George Springer.
1: You hear him react like that.
0: Doesn't play a whole lot of defense.
1: No.
0: 7 innings of defense so far this season for George Springer. He's played left field for 7 innings this year. And if you heard from Brian, he also snuck in, well, they have a designated hitter. The Astros, truthfully, shortstop might be the only possible concession to this comment. They could pretty much trade for any position that they clearly don't have. You might have to maneuver around it, but they literally only have one thing, a designated hitter. So trading for another one would not necessarily be the way to go.
1: By the way, you know, we were talking about George Springer possibly coming to the Astros for another reunion. I was getting text messages about that last night. I guess that's been floated out enough that it's becoming a thing.
0: Which is why Brian so violently was having, like, he was having a violent reaction to it and saying, no, I do not believe that is happening. He's not coming back to Houston. And that's what I understand for what they need, any bat, because Dane has flat out said that the last time he was here on the air Wednesday morning. He essentially acknowledged we're not so restricted into, well, we need a left-handed bat, so that's all we're interested in finding. If the right-handed bat is available and it's at a price that they can not only afford, but present to the other team that's good enough for them to take the offer, then they'll do it. And Jeremy Payne has been awesome. I shouldn't have even not included in there, because they don't need a shortstop. I'm not sure for how long that'll be true, because he's not under contract after next year. But he's been awesome. He's been incredible offensively, and that's even with all the time he's been in and out and in and out of the lineup. So that's two spots. Isak Paredes is running on a pretty long streak of being super helpful as the protector in the order for Yordan Alvarez. It's all about everything else. It's all about 4, 5, 6, 7, 8, and the 9 spot in the order. That's a lot.
1: Other than that, they're completely set, right?
0: Those guys aren't tragically bad, because somebody usually comes through one day or the other day. Yiner was the guy the other day with 4 hits in yesterday's game and a long ball. It's just not very consistent, and there's nobody you would definitively say, I really like having him in the lineup today, and he really provides. Who are you talking about, and what day is it?
1: It's a good point. All right, speaking of that, what's up with that is our signature segment every single Thursday at this time. That's coming up next. You're going to love that. You get to use your imaging all over again. Which imaging, though? You'll find out next.
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23: The News Radio 740 forecast, sunny and hot with a high of 97, partly cloudy tonight and warm with a low of 79.
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0: We're back.
1: That's how we talk to each other, Wex.
0: A true, very welcome into What's Up With That edition of the segment today. If you were listening to us during the break, which thankfully you cannot, it would have fit right in. Before we get into today's topic, which is about a dance, version 2, let me just remind you of what's taken place so far on today's Astros off day. Mm-hmm. 4 games have gone final. All 4 games were decided on last at bat victories. I described to you a first ever occurrence. Apparently what Cody Clemens did in the having been no hit through the first 7 innings of a game and or 6 innings of a game and then a walk-off grand slam.
1: No, a walk-off 4-run homer.
0: A walk-off 4-run homer has never happened before in Major League history.
1: Oh, really?
0: And I believe it was the 34th walk-off grand slam in Major League history.
1: Is that the ultimate high-low roller coaster ride for a fan base?
0: It's for sure.
1: I can't think of much more.
0: I guess it'd be nice to watch a no-hitter, even if it's against my team. The game was in Minnesota, obviously, thus the walk-off. But mention how that one went down. Clearly, we mentioned the last at-bat victory for the Rays, a home run in the 8th from Cedric Mullins, and they carried that into a 3-2 victory over the Rangers, which drew the Astros within a half game. And I'd also mentioned that the Yankees and White Sox decided scoring runs in the first 9 innings of the game was unnecessary. Neither of them did. Both scored a run in the 10th, and then after the Yankees did not score in the top of the 11th inning without hitting a ball out of the infield, the White Sox won the game.
1: Suck it, Yankees! Suck it, Yankees!
0: They intentionally walked Murakami, which I think the Astros can get behind.
1: Oh, yeah.
0: First and second, nobody out.
1: He destroyed them.
0: Miguel Vargas, who had already struck out twice and was hitless on the day, he struck out for a third time, so runners still at first and second, and one out. Antonacci ripped a ball down towards first base, and it was flagged down by Ben Rice, but he couldn't quite corral it. It dribbled past him, and the bases were loaded because the runner from second couldn't go all the way around. So an infield single. Bases loaded, one out, and Colson Montgomery, another awesome young White Sox player, at the plate. Ball one, ball two, ball three, and then 3 straight strikes. He struck out with the bases loaded in a 3-0 count. Then the next batter, ball one, ball two, ball three, ball four.
1: Well, I don't feel bad for them.
0: So really good news, obviously, if you're a fan of somebody with some local ties. Cody Clemens, 19th home run of the year, ties his career high for a season. He's having his best season, and that's pretty cool. This deep into trying to make a go of it as a major leaguer for the early portion of his career. 4th career walk-off hit for him today, but it also ties them with the Astros at 55 up and 55 down.
1: You know what's fueling him to this best ever season?
2: Lidocaine and B12.
1: That was his dad.
0: Probably not.
1: That's my favorite moment, non-baseball, of Roger Clemens' career.
0: So we'll see if the other games that have a lot less to do with the Astros and the American League race. And similarly, over the course of the rest of the afternoon, we're with you till 7 o'clock here locally with another edition of the Nightcap. And of course, tomorrow night at 7 o'clock, we'll be an hour into our Astros coverage. Astros and Rangers this weekend, first of a 3-game series, the last 3 games against one another this season, with just a half game separating the 2 second place Astros, first place Rangers. But signature segment time. It is What's Up With That? And I said it had to do with a dance, a very famous dance. Famous because we just absolutely craved every moment of this dance. All 20 hours of it?
1: How many episodes was it? 6?
0: 10.
1: Oh, that's right. It was 10.
0: Which I believe were at least an hour apiece.
1: No wonder every time I try to rewatch it, I can never finish.
0: So that was The Last Dance. That featured Gary Payton, Isaiah Thomas, Scottie Pippen, Steve Kerr, and a bunch of other people, and Michael.
1: I like when they're all introducing themselves, and Scottie's like, "I'm Scottie Pippen."
0: He's got quite the deep voice.
1: And then Rodman says, "I'm Dennis Rodman. What's up?"
0: Was Carmen interviewed?
1: Oh, yeah.
0: Yeah, I thought so.
1: Yeah. She told a great story.
0: If you liked The Last Dance, which was produced, a documentary produced in part by Michael Jordan, mm-hmm, well, you're going to love the unnamed project that's in the works.
1: Well, according to The Athletic, via front office sports, They're always both on the cutting edge of these types of things. LeBron James and ESPN are close to a deal to produce a Last Dance style documentary on his career. So, and it goes on to say NBA crews have filmed him since he was a rookie, including never before seen footage. The Last Dance, even though it really was about basically Michael's career individually and the team, you know, at large winning, it was also about that last championship season, hence the name. And even that was what Phil Jackson called it in his preseason binder he gave the entire squad. Just like Space Jam, which was decent the first time around, this is going to suck. You already know it's going to suck.
0: Well, so this, The Last Dance was clearly produced, created, put together, and set for air decades after his career concluded.
1: Yeah, Michael allowed, Michael allowed the film crew that last year unprecedented access, and then it sat in a vault for like 20 years.
0: So we're going to likely have unprecedented access for LeBron, even though unprecedented now is different. And that's what really sets this all apart. There's so much there that great to remember it, or great to see it, or I didn't know about this, or I never saw this. I'm sure there'll be some parts of a LeBron doc that we won't necessarily have seen, but it's just a totally different era. You know, from the early 2000s, because a little bit before that as a non-NBA player yet and a high school phenom, we're talking about 25 years. Almost all of it coinciding with this explosion of access via social media and a number of other means to everything that's taken place in and around his life. Much of it we have seen, we're aware of, we've got a good handle on it, and it's so much closer to his career. But I brought up the fact that that was produced after his career by so many years, and even though they clearly had a name for it because of Phil's involvement in that particular season, we don't know what this LeBron James Philadelphia 76ers season will be like, and we know it's going to be a part of the documentary. So not knowing that, but knowing all the rest of his life and his travels through the NBA and everything else that could be in this, do you have a guess on what the title could be, which would be based on how this season unfolds, putting a capper on this doc?
1: Something in the form of coronation, something about a king,
0: but he's
1: royalty.
0: Not going to win this year.
1: No.
0: And The Last Dance was about
1: the last championship.
0: Winning. It was specific to that, and that's not what's going to happen here. I don't think.
1: Think
0: but
1: about
0: if it does.
1: The amount of parallels here. I mean, the heartwarming story.
0: James and Jordan are widely considered among the two greatest players in NBA history.
1: Who wrote that?
0: The documentarians might deviate from the template of Jordan's Last Dance, but like most everything else between the two all-time greats, there will inevitably be comparisons.
1: All right, I'm going to carry this over into the next segment because, as usual, my blood pressure is climbing.
0: I said among, as the writer did. Among.
1: I want to know who that writer is, too.
0: Next.
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1: Hey, are you about to turn 42 and play in yet another NBA season and your joints hurt? Okay, maybe not. 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
6: Well, there is now a lost load accident. It's on the feeder of the East Loop south at Clinton, but causing some onlooker delay. West Loop just getting this one wrapped up south at Woodway. 288 heading northbound toward McGregor. We've got a crash there on the frontage road. And there's also one reported on the East X Freeway northbound at North Park Drive. And that's stopping the back from Sorters McClellan. I'm Katie London in the 24-hour traffic center.
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1: So we were talking about the fake Last Dance. I don't even know what they would call this. It's, by the way, Michael played, what, 15 seasons?
0: So you're counting all of the seasons?
1: Yeah. It would not, like, Last Dance had nothing to do with his Washington fiasco.
0: Yeah, they had some stuff that ended up... We talked to the director on the show, for those of you that recall. They had some Wizards footage set to be a part of the doc, and they showed it to him on the iPad, and he said, uh-uh. Just kidding.
1: You just made that story up right there.
0: Yeah, Jordan put in a few years with the Bulls, 13 of them. Two more with the Wizards, 15 total.
1: I know you
0: nowhere near LeBron's work. Go ahead.
1: Yeah, it's true. When you're stat chasing and ring chasing and failing.
0: They're both ring chasing.
1: Yeah, in one place. He wasn't chasing a ring in Washington.
0: 1998, he won a ring. Michael did. And then another year passed, and another year passed, and another year passed, and another year passed, and another year passed. He was playing in the NBA in that fifth season, 2003. No rings.
1: But he came back in 01, didn't he?
0: That's not relevant to the story.
1: Well, you said a bunch of years passed.
0: Yeah, 5 years after his last championship, he was playing NBA basketball. He didn't win a championship in any of those five seasons, but I just didn't want to mention he didn't play any basketball in three of those five seasons.
1: and he wasn't chasing a ring.
0: That's correct.
1: Like, you could feasibly say LeBron is chasing a ring this year based on where he signed. Oh, they got Jaylen Brown to add to this core that Joel Embiid might be a part of? I got to go there.
0: Which of the other 14 All-NBA players isn't?
1: Chasing a ring?
0: Yeah.
1: Well, that's where the word chasing definition comes into play.
0: Yeah, Kevin Durant's definitely not an answer because he's chasing a ring.
1: But if he if LeBron had stayed in L.A. with Luka, wouldn't that also be considered chasing a ring based on your definition?
0: It's a great way to say it. My point is, what do you want these guys to do? He could have stayed and he'd be crushed for chasing a ring there, or he can leave and he's going to get crushed for chasing a ring there. What do we want from him?
1: Option C, go away. That's what I want. And I'm serious when I say that. And I know...

0: LeBron James.
1: All right, now
2: I don't know if it's you
1: out.
2: Guys, but makes me smile.
1: Well, that's one of us. I just, here's the thing. I know you're not going to believe this, and I know nobody listening is going to believe this. When this thing comes out, whatever monstrosity owed to him it's going to end up being, because it's going to be ESPN, it's going to be nauseating.
2: Yeah, talks are at the 1 yard line, but there is no target date for release.
1: I have, just like Space Jam 2.
2: Don't say you have no interest in
1: it. I have zero desire to watch this.
2: Will you?
1: No. I can pretty much guarantee you I won't watch it.
2: Hey, man, we need to figure out what we're talking about tomorrow. Okay. I was thinking maybe we could, you know, you could do it at your own leisure, but sometime before 2 o'clock tomorrow in 2029, could you maybe watch the episode of one of the Coronation of the King? It's dropping tonight. ESPN's going to air it, and if you miss it, you can catch it on their app. Nah, Wex, I'm just not going to do that. If you want to talk about this tomorrow on your show, by all means, open the phone lines. Josh will be here. You guys can talk about it, but I'm not watching it.
1: That'll be the day I bring the PS5 to the show. Man, I'll just play that whenever you start talking about it.
2: A cultural phenomenon. It's probably a realistic description for The Last Dance.
1: Mm-hmm.
2: A lot of reasons why. Who it was about still probably is one of the biggest, but the timing of its release certainly was another reason. What is this going to look like as we do the inevitable?
1: Compare the two. Well, that's funny you should ask that, because I don't know what the numbers are. I mean, with streaming, you get the exact number of viewers, right?
2: Well, you cannot deny the popularity or notoriety. It's immense. Mm-hmm. It's as big as any player who's played pretty much any sport since Michael Jordan. It will be very widely consumed.
1: And yet, what did we just have with the NBA Finals?
2: I'm not sure what you're looking
1: highest
2: for.
1: Highest rated finals I don't remember what the last one was.
2: Right.
1: I mean, I'm sure LeBron was involved in some of those higher rated ones, but they didn't eclipse Knicks Spurs version 2, which at the end of the day, if you think about it, I get the New York markets involved.
2: Yeah.
1: Victor Wembanyama has the broad worldwide reach, but aside from him, where was the major star power in this finals matchup?
2: Yeah, that comes from a guy who shouldn't necessarily... I mean, he could be the face of the NBA moving forward, but he's in year three.
1: But LeBron's a much bigger star in today's NBA, and nobody like that was on the Knicks. Apologies to Jalen Brunson.
2: Yeah, there's no question.
1: But yet it was higher rated. Why? Because the basketball was more captivating, I think.
2: That's a perfect word. It's always struggle for what words to describe it. It was captivating. It was entertaining. It was intense. And it was undecided.
1: And here's,
2: I mean, we had the unbelievable comeback. We have a tip in to win it. We had some of the things here that make you want to watch the game regardless of, well, I'm watching because LeBron's playing, or I'm watching because the Knicks are playing.
1: Here is something that's really going to be unpopular, but I think it's the truth. Other than the two times they faced off in the finals against the Warriors, I just don't think of that being the word in any of LeBron James's finals. And that includes the Heatles. That includes the crappy non-title in L.A. and the bubble. Other than when he matched up with the Warriors and lost and then came back from 3-1. Very captivating basketball, particularly Game 7, particularly the last 3 minutes because it went down to the wire. That's it. LeBron James is just as big a star power as you want to call him, and all these people that think he's the greatest of all time that are misguided youth, he's just not been as captivating as like everything Michael did during his winning.
2: And you're probably selling it a little short, my opinion, and could be wrong. He played great in the finals nearly every time.
1: Sometimes.
2: He was there 10 times.
1: That Dallas series, he was ugh.
2: He was that's definitely one of the examples of when he
1: bad,
2: did
1: not,
2: play not
1: just
2: great.
1: Like mediocre, bad.
2: And the sweep at the hands of the Spurs. Very early in his career, he did not play
1: as well.
2: I'll
1: give him youth on that, and the team around him was terrible.
2: Hard to say he didn't play really, really well in the others. Really, really, really well.
1: Yeah, he always put good numbers.
2: Regardless of the result. They only had 2 7-game series, which is the same number of sweeps. Sometimes captivate. And this most recent series clearly wasn't a 7-game series.
1: Right.
2: So it's not that there's everything to it. Let me ask you one other thing on this before we inevitably don't talk about this till
1: tomorrow,
2: next show. The drama of The Last Dance is so obvious with the retirement, with putting a team together a second time to win 3 straight times, winning 3 straight times. plenty of drama, plenty of ups and downs in the career. Is it just the new team drama? How he left Cleveland for Miami, how he went to the next one, and how he ended up in LA. Is that the drama of LeBron's story that should
1: in this
2: make,
1: new one?
2: Because what else? What's his career? Is just it's excellent. It's great basketball. I think that's what the drama is. What's the other drama?
1: If losing in the finals
2: and recovering, because that you don't have that in Michael's Last Dance.
1: Well, if I were, and this is me again, Adam Clanton, no, you know, certified LeBron hater. If I was tasked with making this as universally appealing as possible, what I would concentrate on, the storyline, would not be about that stuff. It would be about this guy was the most hyped guy ever and somehow lived up to it.
2: That's a really good point. Four championships. And the other thing that they might be up against in producing this is they really can't go the obvious route and say, we want you to take a look at this on the iPad. It's very, very copycatty. I'll have to figure out a creative way to have
1: who's his Isaiah?
2: Well, that would be fun to find
1: out.
2: I
1: had the qualifications, but I didn't make the team.
2: Texans, second day on the practice field today. We will litter our Football at Five segment with some of what was seen out there and some of what is to come as they get ready to put on the pads early next week.
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3: The News Radio 740 forecast, sunny and hot with a high of 97, partly cloudy tonight and warm with a low of 79.
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0: at 5 is underway, and if it's July 30th and it's Thursday, we're heading into the first weekend after training camp has commenced, as you heard Wex so meticulously point out, and he has many times before the break. Man, the real stuff's not starting until Monday. Just ask the GM of the Texans.
1: Yeah, what blanket from Nick yesterday, but he's right. When they don't have the pads on, which is what we saw all offseason, oh, you've got a whole group of players. There's only so much evaluation you can even have, and that's the guy. Those are the guys in the trenches. And then everybody else is, oh, my God, what a – well, he pulled up on that play because you certainly can't do anything. Well, you're playing your own team in addition to that, but the pad popping, even when you're playing against your teammates – it's just different, and they will get to that on Monday. The expectation is that's the first day in pads. They will practice tomorrow inside the bubble. They will practice on Saturday for the first of their 8 open practices for the fans, and then they will take a day off on Sunday and get on the pads for Monday morning's practice and start to get a little bit better look at what the Texans have, maybe a little bit better idea of what they'd like to see from some of the guys up front in terms of how they want to manipulate the work and the competition on the offensive line. Just on that front, before I get to something that new running back David Montgomery had to say today about DeMeco Ryans, I saw someone who does a really nice job of evaluating players in the trenches, offensive and defensive lines, put together the best defensive lines in the NFL, just ranked them 1 through 32. I was thoughtful that the Texans might be one, but not shocked that they weren't.
0: Did they go Seattle or Denver?
1: Neither.
0: Oh, they went L.A., didn't they?
1: They did.
0: Well, when you add the sacks leader to an already great, ferocious front and defense overall, I don't have a problem with that. They'll be wrong soon.
1: In the brief write-up about the Rams, there wasn't even a mention of, and when Aaron Donald returns, and that very well could keep them and push them even further ahead at number one, but they're really, really good. They were really, really good without Myles Garrett, and they're going to be really, really good with Myles Garrett. I think it was right around this year, last year at this time, I was trying to tell people I thought the Texans' toughest test of the season in terms of a defensive line they were going to face was the opener against the Rams. I think the Rams will be even better this upcoming year. The Texans did come in at number 2.
0: They should have won that game.
1: They definitely could have, and they were in position to do so late in the game. A couple of opportunities on one side of the ball, and then obviously the fumble late in the game when they could have maybe tied the game in that situation. Texans at number 2, although I would probably put a different group of 4 as their starters. Logan Hall is someone I've talked about a bunch, and it was good to see him out there these last 2 days. Not a tremendous amount of work yet for him, as he did not practice with them during the offseason. Some flexibility for him, both outside and inside. I think he could really help their interior pass rush, but I'm not envisioning him starting for this team. The same guys that were on the field to end the year, the same guys that are going to be on the field to start this year.
0: If it ain't broke, don't fix it.
1: Tommy Togiai is starting for this team. Sheldon Rankins, I don't think there's a debate. He's starting for this team, and they're the guys that have been out there as they've gotten ready this offseason and now in training camp. Those two flanked by Will Anderson Jr. and Danielle Hunter. Logan Hall are not, and that's great, but I think they would rate the same place. I thought it last year, and the Texans agreed when they extended him, and I bet you they're going to extend Togiai again during this season. I really think he's going to not just fill a spot, plug a hole, buy time until Caden McDonald takes over for him. He's good. He is a helpful plus defensive player on a defense full of them.
0: Right, and that's why we keep talking about how they're Super Bowl caliber. Every time you try to look for kind of like a weakness, I mean, the only thing you could really point to as saying, all right, this is a bona fide weakness this year, is that maybe they don't have as much depth as they did at this time a year ago.
1: That's probably true. If you were seated in the audience at the new Bills Stadium and practice facility as week one has rolled around, it's your first availability with Joe Brady, what do you think his answer to that question is?

0: with Deion Dawkins. I really think that's the way to go.
1: I mean, listen, it's not. And again, he's going to have to talk. He's going to have to answer for their offense last year, even though it's different. It's a new season, and Josh Allen can't possibly keep losing to the Texans list impressively every time.
0: And all that being said, those losses that he's suffered, the scoreboard was not lopsided.
1: No, very close. But again,
0: they had their chances after the 9-for-28 and after the 9 sacks.
1: How about
0: they still had a chance to win those games?
1: How about the funny thing about that is the Bills fan base, crazy as they are, did you see that they have a broken table?
0: Awesome.
1: That's so great.
0: I mean, creativity is one thing. Genius is another. That is genius. In the concourse area of the, which is kind of like an open air, like a restaurant that you can see all the ductwork kind of view of it.
1: Kind of like Minute Maid or Daikin in that way.
0: Yeah. There is a, clearly it is a table that's been broken in half. It's still in one piece, but it's your typical table. You see it, Bill's tailgates where you've jumped on it and split it in between.
1: In an era of constant...
0: Like a promo table.
1: Exactly. In a era of constant mindfulness of PC and insurance claims and doing things the right way, they're encouraging their fan base to send each other into more tables.
0: So one of the new Texans, offensive side of the ball, David Montgomery was one of the players hit the podium today. He and Jalen Petrie. One thing specific for Montgomery, and he has discussed his new head coach a little bit away from the Texans media setting and doing some podcasts. And clearly he's in a position, I think he's going from the biggest physical badass NFC coach to the most physical badass AFC coach. Not talking about the way they coach. Just who they are and
1: physically.
0: The former NFL players that they both are. Dan Campbell, obviously, in Detroit, and D'Amico Ryans here in Houston. But asked about D'Amico Ryans and the new head coach for him that he's playing for, the 8th season for David Montgomery. Here's what he said about D'Amico.
2: He real deal. He for real. And if you don't bring it, he going to let you know. And, you know, we ain't got the pads on yet. So but just being able to be behind a guy who believes in his players. He was a player, an elite player. He carries himself. He's a God-fearing man. You know, that's who you want to lead the charge, you know. And you get a group of guys who buy in. The defense, we got the best defense in the league. You know what I'm saying? And we trying to form our offense and to where we can be one of the best, if not the best in the league also. So, you know, him having the expectations and him carrying himself the way he does and him not missing a beat, like, it forces you to be better. So you want that in a leader and, you know, I wouldn't ask for anybody else.
0: Wouldn't ask for anybody else. Just played for a guy that most everybody says love playing for, Dan Campbell. And he's in a very similar situation here.
1: Yeah, it doesn't surprise me at all. The Texans will never have problems recruiting people, especially on the defensive side of the football, to come play for head coach D'Amico Ryans. He is very much like Mike Tomlin in that vein. He's very much like Andy Reid for offensive players in that vein. There's just certain guys, and it actually, that's one of the biggest compliments you could probably pay him, is that he's already kind of gotten that reputation, and he kind of had it before he got here. It's part of how he got the job. But I actually failed to deliver on a tease earlier in the show, and this is a good time to do it. He does have another reputation, D'Amico Ryans, and it needs to turn around quick this year. They are routinely one of the most undisciplined teams in the NFL. Despite all the accolades on the defense and whatever they've been able to accomplish or not accomplish, whatever, on the offensive side of the football during his short tenure. And I know Laremy Tunsil not being here helps with the false starts and that. But there's just a million different things you could point to where it's like, good grief. This team is this undisciplined for D'Amico Ryans? You would never think of associating that term with him.
0: Cowboys, Titans, Jets. And I've reached the end of the list of teams penalized more than Houston since 2023.
1: I mean, as a numbers guy, you've got to appreciate that.
0: I don't appreciate that at all. It is true, and I didn't need to give you the numbers to know that what AC was saying is a fact.
1: I don't know how it's possible, though.
0: Because it's not as easy as you would think. Let's walk through some of the things that put you at that on that list. The Cowboys have had coaching turnover during that time, and it's been a constant problem for them during the Dak era, during the Micah Parsons era, probably during the Jerry Jones era. I'd have to go back and look at some of the previous teams.

0: The Titans have made a coaching change. They have a first-year coach. The Jets made a coaching change during just this three-year period. The Browns, right behind the Texans, they made a coaching change just in these last 3 years. They've got a new head coach.
1: Those three teams you just mentioned suck, though.
0: All of those teams stink, but Houston. Now let me give you the next five teams.
1: On the other side of the Texans?
0: The top 10. The Texans are fourth, and the other four that are in the top five, Cowboys, Titans, Jets, Browns. A stink fest.
1: Mm-hmm.
0: But the next five, 6 through 10, the Ravens, the Broncos, the world champion Seahawks, the playoff Bears, and John Harbaugh's new team.
1: You know what I think about that? I think part of that, you're talking about penalized.
0: Just raw penalties.
1: Correct.
0: Not yardage or extreme when they happened.
1: Personal fouls.
0: They're included.
1: I'm saying all those teams you just mentioned, including the Texans, what do we always talk? What, you know what? What's the word that was more than once used to describe the Texans' defense last year? Violent. I mean, you're going to get penalized for that, but that's not necessarily, I mean, it is undisciplined, but it's not the same type.
0: Yeah, one personal foul maybe before we hit the break that stands out. They had a game where it was third and whatever, and they stopped them, but they committed a post-play jumping on the pile, very undisciplined personal foul, and it ended the game because it extended the drive.
1: I'm still mad about Will Anderson Jr. getting a personal foul on Patrick Mahomes.
0: It's like 8 years ago.
1: Well, not really. It was like 2 years ago, and I'm still mad about it.
0: We will hit you with a couple other NFL items, not necessarily Texans related, but interesting commentary from a former Texans assistant coach when we come back.
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1: You know what I'm not mad about? Archer Kia. Right there on the Southwest Freeway, you head on down just past the Beltway. You'll see it. We were there this past week, and we could not get enough of everything going on in there as they celebrated their 70th birthday. If you've been proudly taking care of customers since 1956, you've been doing things the right way. 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
5: Accident reported now on the east side on the Beltway northbound at the toll bridge, and that stop and go just slightly beyond the San Augustine. We've also got an east loop southbound issue at Clinton on the frontage road, and northbound we've got a problem spot there that's causing a backup onto the south loop as you're coming from Wayside. I'm Katie London in the 24-hour traffic center.
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0: It is the A-Team, Sports Talk 790. We got a case you missed it coming up right around the corner. We also have some tickets to give away if you're listening carefully to us throughout the remainder of the show. A pair of tickets to see John Mellencamp. Hopefully he sings all of his greatest hits and on the Dancing Words tour as they were written. He doesn't like change them up for no good reason like Bryan Adams did last night with Heaven.
1: You got a quick top two must plays?
0: Well, don't put a salsa beat to Jack and Diane. And if you sing Pink Houses, just do it the normal way. How's that?
1: You're familiar, or you were a part of it. You have any recollection of a parody song written about the Texans to the Jack and Diane ditty?
0: Yeah, we were on the show doing it, weren't we?
1: I just want to
0: make... Did you sing it?
1: I know I wrote it.
0: Who sang it?
1: I think maybe Gordy sang it.
0: He needs to bring those back.
1: Only if it's for this show.
0: He'll act like he's too busy or something.
1: Well, he's very tuned up for it since he just did his annual karaoke at SEC Media Days.
0: Did I ever play Dan the Texans fan on this show?
1: By the way, the parody song written to pay homage to Cougars, Jack and Diane, of course, was about the Texans ownership group at the time, or leadership group at the time.
0: Jack Easterby and
1: Cal.
0: Diane Lane.
1: It was Jack and Cal.
0: Oh, I just thought it'd be fun if we put Diane Lane in there to make it better.
1: I only think Diane Lane is associated with the Texans because a very prominent media member that's covered the Texans for a long, long time.
2: I was in a movie with her called Secretariat. It was about horse racing and Diane Lane. I got my SAG card because of that film, that and The Longest Yard.
1: Legendary.
0: Yeah, I love John.
1: Me too.
0: Okay, I bring all that up because obviously John Mellencamp is coming on August 6th. Tickets on sale now at Ticketmaster.com. And also a pair of tickets to Big 3 Basketball happening August 6th at Toyota Center. That's going to be featuring Houston's own, the Rig Hands, coached by Rockets legend Calvin Murphy. They'll be taking on the Miami 305. And then also that night will be the LA Riot versus the DMV Trilogy. Two games, just one ticket. For more information or to buy your tickets now, head to big3.com. We'll be giving those tickets away, but you're going to have to be listening to us over the next handful of segments to hear whatever we talk about, and then we'll tell you to regurgitate that on the phone for Josh. That's 713-212-5790.
1: Texans practice tomorrow will conclude, and we'll have an opportunity to talk to three gentlemen. It'll be coordinator day. We will talk to Matt Burke, we'll talk to Nick Caley, and we will talk to Frank Ross. Most teams have their coordinators available however they see fit, but available nonetheless. The Philadelphia Eagles had their defensive coordinator available to the media. And I mentioned as the tease into this segment, a former Houston Texans assistant coach, an excellent former Houston Texans assistant coach. Yesterday, we got to run down memory lane with the career of Dom Capers. The career for Vic Fangio, who's currently the DC in Philadelphia, after working for the Dolphins, Eagles, Broncos, Bears, Niners, Ravens, Colts, Panthers, Saints, and Texans,
0: oh my gosh,
1: among several other pro and college stops.
0: Mm-hmm. So he's a seasoned veteran?
1: He was a part of the Texans football staff, the very first one. He was on Dom Capers' staff.
3: I will say this.
1: In 2002. As the DC, he was an NFL defensive coordinator for the third time already for that job because he was with Dom the first time he had an expansion team. In 1995, Vic Fangio had already ascended to defensive coordinator status as an NFL head coach, which is the current title he holds now, 30 years later. Was a head coach in between briefly with the Denver Broncos, but he's worked in the NFL about as long as anybody has, and he met with the media in Philadelphia, and he had jokes. Would you like to set this up?
0: Well, there was a congressional hearing yesterday morning you might be aware of. There was this little...
1: I think that's enough.
0: Yeah.
1: I think you've set it up already.
0: I mean, if you don't know what I'm talking about at this point, you're just under a rock.
1: Vic's not, like, superstar with the media. He's fine. Mm-hmm. Doesn't talk a lot, doesn't always have a lot to say. As a head coach, maybe he's a little bit short, but nothing out of the ordinary. He was at the table. They have a table there in Philadelphia when he met with the media.
4: Vic, what's the plan at safety? Is that Marcus's job to lose?
3: I'm going to be like Fauci and just take the Fifth Amendment on out questions. Did you guys see that?
4: Yeah.
3: Oh, my God. What was the question?
1: Laughing. And he was probably just remarking it. It's not usually what you would see. It is well within his rights to do that. Now, Vic's rights, he absolutely could do the same thing. About anything. If we sometimes get these coaches
0: actually do.
1: Who don't want to talk about injuries or strategy. You could just literally not talk. I don't know.
0: I mean, that's what the Astros did with injuries for like 10 years.
1: They did.
0: They said discomfort.
1: He was clearly joking, which is why at the very end you heard him repeat, hey, can you repeat the question?
0: My favorite, though, is did y'all see that guy?
1: Because I think what he was saying is the, heck, you probably want me to use the word, his performance. It's, I mean, they want answers. Right. I don't know if they're entitled to the answers or the truth, but it's...
0: Well, maybe you can't handle it.
1: He's within his rights to offer that as an answer, but it somewhat defeats the purpose of the questions.
0: All 111 of them. 111 times. Somebody looked it up, and I think there was only two other instances in the history of the world where someone pleaded the fifth more than 111 times, and I think one of them was a Teamster.
1: Maybe somebody in the future will look to eclipse that record.
0: I hope not, because then that means there's a situation that necessitated it.
1: Yeah, that's true. I hope not either. So good times in Philadelphia. And yeah. The question, ironically enough, for our purposes, was about safety. They lost a safety this year.
0: Where'd he go?
1: He's here in Houston. Reed Blankenship is here. We talked to Jalen Petrie today, and you know this wouldn't be the first time that someone's kind of brought it up to another member of the secondary because we see and hear from these guys during the offseason, whether it's on his own podcast, talking about Blankenship along with Cooper DeJean, the exciting Mikes, or any of his teammates or himself just in random interviews, podcasts during the offseason. But his fit here in Houston before playing even in pads, let alone a preseason or regular season game, sure looks like the right one. You know, why he fits in the way he does. One of the words that Jalen used to describe him was smart. And something I think we'll talk about tomorrow with Reed is he's trying to, at least according to something he had in his own podcast, make sure he does one particular thing the right way here. He's a winner. He won. He's a Super Bowl champion. He comes to a defense and a team that's absolutely with that in mind. That's what we want. That's who we think we can be. One of the reasons we bring you here is because you're have been a part of it. He obviously wasn't the best player on the Eagles, but he was a part of the defense that helped them win a title, and he wants to do this part of it right. How do I bring that into why I'm here and what I can share with them, but the right way? So his thoughts on that, we'll bring you tomorrow, but it was pretty interesting to hear Petrie talk about what he does well. And you know, their group of safeties, they've said it before, and they definitely don't have to change their tune this year as a secondary group. It's okay to think it. It's okay to say it, because all they've done is go out there and prove it. They are the best. They're, you know, I mentioned the offensive or the defensive line rankings I was pointing to, where the Texans were number two to the Rams, which I think is fair. I can't see anybody ever producing rankings of a secondary in the NFL heading into 2026 and not having the Texans at number one. Individually, you're talking about potentially the number one safety or the number one corner in Stingley, certainly top three. And opposite him, all Kamari Lassiter has done is play like one for two straight years. Play like he's a number one, which is a huge, huge thing for a team to have. A second number one corner. Most teams are lucky to have one. The Texans have two, and we'll see what kind of contract he will get. Mentioned yesterday that Sting is now the fourth highest paid corner in the NFL after a year ago becoming number one. Lassiter's only going to be going into that first extension, but just like all these other guys, he wasn't a top overall pick. He wasn't a top 10 pick. He wasn't a first round pick, but he's played like it. So he, on the opposite side, Kalen Bullock, as he discussed with Reed, 10 picks in 38 NFL games, 17 regular season games for 2 years. He's played in all of them. In the two postseason games each year, he has that one postseason pick, 6, which he had last year against the Steelers. He actually had a second pick 6 during last season. It was wiped out by the Derek Barnett crackback block during the run back.
0: Lame.
1: Very lame. But regarded as one of the best safeties in the NFL, he landed inside the top 10, number 10. In that poll we talked about for quite some time that Jeremy Fowler had on ESPN with all the executives and personnel people around the NFL. Petrie coming in on the list of safeties at 11, and Lassiter coming in on the corners at number 11. 6, There's only 11 spots on defense. You got six of them in the top 10, and then go to seven when you add the top 11. It's beyond the city of Houston football. Great Oilers teams. Some good gamblers teams. Never has had a defense like this.
0: Quarterbacks are going to die. It's going to happen. All right. There is a very, very interesting first item coming up on today's list for In Case You Missed It. I think everybody who's a Texans fan is going to not want to go anywhere. You're going to want to hear this when we come back.
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5: The News Radio 740 forecast, sunny and hot with a high of 97, partly cloudy tonight and warm with a low of 79.
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1: Halfway through the final hour of the show on a Thursday edition of the A-Team. Always brings you, in case you missed it, some items we've not yet gotten to or a few we need to get to for the very, very first time. And that's what starts us off today. Josh, what do you have?
18: Man, I think this one's pretty interesting. AC teased it going into the break. Aaron Wilson reporting that as Jadeveon Clowney was visiting with the Browns yesterday, other teams have interest in him, including the Seahawks and your Houston Texans. Guys, we know with Derek Barnett still not joining a team, he's not with the Texans anymore. Danico Autry possibly retiring. Clowney seems like a great fit. What do you guys think?
1: So, will you repeat those three teams that are interested in Clowney?
18: Cleveland, Seattle, and Houston, and there may be others, according to Aaron Wilson.
1: Just those three specifically, does something stand out that they all have in common?
18: Good defenses, typically, over the last few years.
1: As it relates to Jadeveon?
18: Well, he's played with Seattle before, he's played with the Texans before, and he's played with Cleveland before.
1: Ding, ding, ding, ding, ding. Yeah. Just very interesting that a player who seemingly, in my opinion, erroneously is supposed to be carrying all this baggage with him and not a high motor guy and not all of those teams have the same people in place hiring people or coaches, but I think it does say something that a return to those franchises is possibly in the future for Jadeveon Clowney. 5 years in Houston is where it all started, and he hasn't played more than 2 years with anybody else. And for the listeners of this show, that is not the first time we brought his name up, because it seemed like it would make sense. We did get a chance to look at the defensive linemen a little bit more than usual as we brought over to where they were working out. It just kind of reminded me of who they really have and what they might be trying to do with the group this year. I brought up Logan Hall earlier, and I think he's enormous for this team because of his versatility. Dominic Robinson is the other edge rusher they brought in that they probably have here and thus wouldn't necessarily be looking to bring Derek Barnett back. And obviously Cade McDonald in the interior and some other pieces that we'll find out a lot more about during training camp. But those guys are going to be a part of this group. And Dylan Horton's kind of the holdover from the reserves on the edge that they're hoping can continue to progress. A guy like Jadeveon is, as much as it seems like he's not what he should have been, there's probably not too many more players that are available. Definitely not that are available. But it's about making plays. It's about being productive. He's not an every down player by any means. And he has continued to go out there and make plays. He has 23.5 sacks over his last 3 seasons. He's eclipsed that over any 3-season stretch only one time in his career. And that was his final 3 seasons in Houston. He had 24.5 while he was playing a ton, while he was a Pro Bowl player. Those were the 3 years he made the Pro Bowl. And again, it's not all about sacks. He's still very good against the run, but he also found his way to the quarterback as a 30, 31, and 32-year-old NFL player.
0: 8.5 last year, 12 tackles for losses, and 10 quarterback hits. That was all last season for the Cowboys. One of 2 things that Aaron Wilson mentioned at the end of this tweet that I think are of note. That's one, his numbers themselves. Number 2, he can visit the Browns and the Seahawks all he wants. He lives and trains in Houston.
1: Yep.
0: So
1: it's I'm hopeful because I'm not sure what it was during the 5 years that he was here. I liked him. Personally, I liked him, but I was, as they got to the Bill O'Brien, Jadeveon Clowney contract nonsense, I'd advocated for Just pay him.
0: Well, just, he was better than Mario Williams.
1: What do you want from this guy? He's on your team. He plays defensive end. He earned his way to the Pro Bowl, not some fake acknowledgement of good play. Earned his way to the Pro Bowl in year 3, 4, and 5 as you're negotiating on year 6 in his future. Maybe they didn't believe in him. Maybe they didn't think great things would be ahead. Great things turned out to not be ahead for him. But I thought they completely bungled that whole situation. Not because they didn't sign him long term, but because of how they handled it beyond that. It's okay not to do that. Franchise tag him, get him to sign the tag, and have him play under the franchise tag. They couldn't have botched that any worse.
0: Well, again, you're talking about a guy who traded DeAndre Hopkins for a ham sandwich running things from a personnel standpoint.
1: David Johnson catching strays.
0: Well, he was a ham sandwich.
18: Too many baby mamas running around, remember? That was the report.
1: Not to throw shade at a lot of NFL players that don't deserve it, but man, DeAndre Hopkins, a man amongst all by himself in that category. Nobody else, well, heck, on the planet or in this country or in this city or in that city or anywhere. Nobody does that. Certainly nobody in the NFL. I'm not advocating for it by any means, but
0: Bill O'Brien,
1: that's why he couldn't be here.
0: Bill O'Brien, NFL head coach, is something we'll never say again.
1: What else do we have today, Josh?
18: Well, nice little segue into this one. Just last Friday, it was announced DeAndre Hopkins would be part of the Patriots training camp as a temporary assistant coach.
1: What day was that?
18: That was just last Friday.
1: What do we have today?
18: So we have today that he's no longer with the team in a coaching capacity after just 4 days.
0: Bye.
18: And think about it. With Vrabel was with the Texans when D-Hop was here, and then D-Hop was with Vrabel in Tennessee, and then 4 days, poof, it's over.
1: All right, let's not be like we're being. Is there a reason? Is this they had just agreed on having him out there for a few days? Is this he's still planning on playing in the future?
0: AJ Brown wasn't comfortable with him.
1: So he's going about on some workouts, which would not allow him to help guide.
0: On the contrary,
1: the wide receivers.
0: The quote from the team, according to multiple reports, it was a great experience for everyone. All 4 days.
1: That's what I was trying to say.
0: Like, maybe he just
1: you can headline it and buzzword it like Josh clearly was doing out as Patriots assistant coach. Or you can say it was a great experience for everybody, and it was meant to be brief, and it was.
0: I mean,
1: it was a great experience. Hop's not here, but it was a great experience. I think all of us like Vrabel.
0: Coach, would you rate that experience as better or worse than your experience with Diana Russini?
1: It was a great experience. Diana's not here, but it was a great experience for, I think, all of us.
0: For her.
1: What else do we have?
18: All the hood rats in the New England area are very disappointed. So the final one, I thought this was interesting. Roma Dunze had to clarify. He had this new normal comment about his foot injury a few weeks ago. And we've also heard from Ben Johnson, the coach of the Bears, look out for Luther Burden this year. Well, Roma Dunze walked it back. I'm kind of wondering.
1: Walked it back.
18: See what I did there?
0: Roma spelled R-O-M-E, by the way.
18: Yes.
0: In case anybody didn't know.
18: Oh, you gotta do it that way, AC. So he said, I really didn't articulate it well, honestly. That's not what I meant. I just kind of meant that I had an injury. That's all. That's football. My foot feels great. It feels amazing. I wonder if Ben Johnson was like, you're letting everybody know that Luther Burden's going to be the guy. But it's like, hey, coach, you told everybody to draft Luther Burden in fantasy football. What is going on here, guys?
1: It was pretty shocking way that he said it the first go around, as in, if you're unaware, he had an injury and he basically was saying, this is how it healed and I just have to deal with it. Not it's fully healed and I'm totally fine, which is kind of what he's saying today.
0: Don't say new normal. That's never a good thing. It's never a good thing.
1: Bears have a lot of talent. Bears are a fun team to watch, certainly offensively, and they're expecting much better things from their offense. Couple of good tight ends, several very good receivers, even without DJ Moore. And results are what they are, but in terms of fun to watch, electric, and playmaking, Caleb Williams is already in that group. Last year's postseason, pretty good evidence of that. We'll see where they go this season as a team. But one of the very exciting teams to watch, to be sure. We got to our final segment, which includes our tickets to give away to both the basketball and the concert. We'll do that next.
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28: There is now an I-10 Katy Freeway westbound slowdown getting out toward Blaylock. There's a stalled vehicle that's in the center lane, so that's stop and go coming from the West Loop. 145 North Freeway just clearing up inbound at Tidwell. We still have an issue on the East Beltway northbound at the toll bridge with a stall, so that's been stop and go back toward Pasadena Boulevard. I'm Katie London in the 24-hour Traffic Center.
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3: 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Well, I'm sorry, Adam wanted top billing, so excuse me here. Adam and Adam. The 18. 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
0: Final segment of the 18.
1: Got tickets to give away, and then we'll dive back into a couple of loose ends from today's program. 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John Mellencamp tickets, Dancing World's Tour, Greatest Hits, August 6th, Woodlands Pavilion. 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Or you can get a pair of tickets to the Big Three. Big Three basketball coming back to Toyota Center, August 6th. They were just here this past weekend. A good time. And a good time coming up. The Rig Hands, that's Houston's team. Calvin Murphy coaches them. They got Miami 305, LA Riots playing DMV Trilogy. Two games, one ticket. For more information or how to buy your tickets, you can head to big3.com if you do not win them here. If you've been listening to the show the past hour or so, or maybe even more recently, you'll definitely know the answer to this simple question, and that's how you can get your hands on these tickets. By calling 713-212-5790 with the answer to a very simple question, Jeopardy style. The clue is an audio clue. What former Texans assistant coach said this to the media?
4: I'm going to be like Fauci and just take the Fifth Amendment on questions. Did you guys see that?
5: Yeah.
4: Oh, my God. What was the question?
1: That's so good. 713-212-5790. We had a long conversation about that earlier this hour. It's a meeting with the media. He's current NFL coach of some variety, head coach, assistant coach. Don't want to give you too many hints. But I also told you he's a former Texans coach. So who said it? You heard it here on Sports Talk 790, or if you were seated in the assembled media group talking to him when he uttered that. 713-212-5790. If you are also listening to the show, you heard us mention what that coach mentioned, the number of times that pleading the fifth was used. I have a series of people, a series of text threads of people who listen to the show. You have as well. Sometimes you protect the innocent. Say, I'm not going to say who said this.
0: Right.
1: It's that group of friends I always talk about from various Texas cities that have sports teams, Dallas, San Antonio, Houston, and guys I went to school with. They have been listening to the show throughout the day. Among the things that they have sent my way, so much Astros talk on a non-game day. We are the home of the Astros here on Sports Talk 790. Wait till the Astros get to first place this weekend. Going to be a parade.
0: Somebody's a Rangers fan.
1: I thought at least some CJ out of shape talk. You get that on the Matt Thomas show. They were grading his walk into the facility yesterday. I was listening. I actually had to send them a post or a text during their show saying, CJ practiced as normal, of course. Jeez. Like he was hurt with the way he was walking into practice. It's year four. He's been in the spotlight for many more years than that. I've seen him walk before.
0: Well, most people are usually focused on what hat he's wearing, and so yeah, that's why.
1: That's true. They enjoyed the Baker Mayfield talk. Quickly, I got two texts within a 10-minute span without a response. First one said, they should have a topic wheel. And then the next one said, bad idea. So stupid.
0: They... Meaning us?
1: Yes.
0: A topic wheel?
1: Uh-huh.
0: Like we would spin it and that's just what we talk about?
1: Yes, which we probably will do. But now to the point of why I brought all this up as it relates to the audio we just played. Someone suggested that we need a Clanton correction.
0: Oh, okay.
1: And it has to do with Fauci and the number of times he did not answer the question.
0: So 111 is wrong?
1: No, it's correct in his case. But I'm looking at an old TV story from the news outlet from August of 2022.
0: Mm-hmm.
1: It says, former president at the time, current president now, invoked his Fifth Amendment right against self-incrimination Wednesday during a deposition before lawyers. And it gives a number of how many times he invoked his Fifth Amendment right.
0: Well, if this is 22, then that would have to be during Biden's presidency.
1: Yes, the former president at the time was Donald Trump, the current president
0: one
1: at the time.
0: Them. There's lots of former presidents at the time.
1: Well, not many of them are current presidents that we're currently talking about.
0: Well, that's true. I only heard the former part.
1: A source with knowledge of the deposition said Trump took the Fifth more than 440 times.
0: 440
1: that
0: times?
1: That would be almost four times the amount of times Dr. Fauci did.
0: Doctor.
1: I tried to do it in your best interest.
0: Jeez. Well, which one of those guys do you think is more guilty?
1: Not necessarily where I wanted to go. Just wanted to bring that into the fun of this conversation. There's so many good things that you bring to the table. That is one of them. Schefter and a host of others. So sometimes I do like to pull the string just to hear the voices, and sometimes we get into the actual
0: 400 times. I do it 800, I do it 1200, however many it takes.
1: And we always, you know, visits to the White House. But I try to just in all in good fun.
0: Everything's a contest with him, right? 111, I did it 400.
1: Right. And so because it just happened, LeBron announced he's going to play for Philadelphia, and just after it happened, the president, during his media briefing, was asked what he thought in the great debate. So I'm sure today or the next time he has a briefing, looks like they're at the 1 yard line for a new LeBron James documentary. Mr. President, I wondered if you could weigh in on if you think this will be as good, if not better, than The Last Dance.
0: Why do you hate Peter Doocy so much?
1: It could be anybody.
0: But that's who asked the question.
1: So I've heard and seen. Just thought that interesting. We appreciate those of you that are listening and listening intently. And there are a number of ways. If you're close personal friends of ours, you can text us during the show. Or you can get to us via the X platform or any other DM social medias if we have them open. Mm-hmm. Or, of course, on the phone lines. One item, football related, we had not mentioned yet. Sad news to report.
0: Uh-oh.
1: The UFL made an announcement today. Birmingham, out. You have no more football there.
0: Beat it, Birmingham.
1: They said the same to the Houston Gamblers.
0: Adios, Houston.
1: It was a very difficult decision, in their words, as they sent that information out, that they would no longer have a team based in Houston as they look to grow and survive as a non-NFL professional football league, which has been a very difficult endeavor. Which, of course, brings us right back to where we just were. Donald Trump's USFL New Jersey Generals. Another league which went through litigation and won $3.
0: I forgot about that. Listen, if you're not in bed with the NFL, you're not going to survive. I feel like that's the lesson that can't quite be learned. Everybody keeps trying it. Vince McMahon tried it. The Rock has been involved in this iteration, right?
1: Yes.
0: And what was the other league?
1: The XFL and the UFL.
0: They merged?
1: Yes. And with he and his wife basically running the league, and she was heavily involved.
0: His ex-wife.
1: Yes, his
0: Annie?
1: Ex-wife. Sorry, yes.
0: Yeah.
1: I think we know the real answer to the survival of a non-NFL spring league, let's say. It's kind of similar to what's going on the court right now in the NBA. If the NBA is behind it, it's going to survive because they own it, or they have owners that own the teams and they want it to, and they're heavily invested in it. It's the same thing. If the NFL wanted another league, that's the league that would survive. They would make sure that it did. They would put their arm behind it. Most importantly, their money behind it. I don't think they view it as something they need because they have it already. It's kind of blowing up right now in a bad way. College football, they don't need this for any reason. It doesn't do anything for them. They don't have they're not missing something that a spring league could provide to the NFL.
0: Do you think if the NFL subsidized a women's football league, that the women's football league would then turn around and shoot itself in the foot at every single turn if they got a golden goose gifted to it?
1: They're doing some things that raise questions for sure.
0: Honestly, some of the dumbest people in sports are involved in that.
1: I do think there's a leadership change on the way. One thing on the football side of it, because they just completed them, both the boys and girls flag football, the NFL is extremely invested in flag football, and specifically on the girls' side of it, as they try to get more and more of it, whether sanctioned or under the UIL arm, if we're talking about the state of Texas. And it's going to happen, and there's going to be more and more of it. And you know, I was talking to one of the people at the Texans yesterday. I was watching one of the games and seeing some of their social media. I'm like, I know her. She was at the Texans facility last year when they brought some of the best people they had here in Houston playing for now the Austin Texans. They finished second. They lost in the championship game.
0: I don't think I'll ever look at that and say, I know her.
1: I know, but I did. We have a nightcap for you. Some of the best that we've given you over the course of the last 24, 48 hours. Interviews from Sports Talk 790, including some of what you've heard on the A-Team. Tomorrow at this time, we'll be going into Astros Rangers coverage. Let's go.
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6: The News Radio 740 forecast, sunny and hot with a high of 97, partly cloudy tonight and warm with a low of 79.
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What is happening, everybody? Welcome into the nightcap here on Sports Talk 790. No Josh Jordan, giving Josh the night off. Chris Gordy in for him. And we got plenty of discussion to get into here on the nightcap. We'll actually bring a couple of replays from some interviews earlier in the day on the station. We'll hear from Bennett Sousa, who actually joined the A-team late yesterday ahead of that final game out there in Los Angeles. Really good conversation with him if you missed that. Earlier this morning, Dan Matthews caught up with Jonathan Alexander of the Houston Chronicle, kind of getting a primer over there at Texans training camp. So talking about some of the biggest stories out there as they are underway, getting ready for the start of the preseason. But today we're going to start with some Astros, and we will hear from Brian McTaggart, who joined Matt Thomas and Ross earlier today, talking about everything with the Astros, from the approaching trade deadline to issues with the pitching staff and much more. So plenty to dissect and get into with Tags. By the way, if you missed it earlier this afternoon, the Rangers lost out in Tampa. So the Astros in the standings now, just a half a game back of the division lead. And they are just a half a game back of the Rangers for the AL West lead. And do you know who comes to town starting tomorrow? It is, yes, a three-game series with the Texas Rangers over at Daikin Park. It is on like Donkey Kong. If you got tickets, better get your butt in those seats and be at Daikin this weekend. It is going to be an awesome, awesome environment. You know, look, it's still a lot of room to go here, but would be huge, huge if the Astros could go up against the Rangers and find a way to take two out of three, win this series, and be in first place in the AL West, since the start of the season, basically. So that would be incredible. Astros have played some great baseball as of late, winners of, what, eight of their last nine, and getting the 500 for the first time since, I believe they said, April 7th, sitting here at 55-55 overall. So going to be a lot of fun. Friday night it is slated to be Hunter Brown versus Nathan Eovaldi. Saturday is slated to be Ronald Blanco against Jacob DeGrom. And then Sunday, don't know who the Astros will put to the mound, but it'll be Kumar Rocker for the Rangers. And the thing about the Rangers is they got names. Like, we know DeGrom and Eovaldi, but go look at some of the ERAs of those guys. Almost their whole pitching staff is in the fours on ERA. They give up runs. So the Astros bats need to show up. We need Yordan to be Yordan, and some of the other guys to do their thing, and the Astros will have a great opportunity to do some damage this weekend and get into first place. But I did want to talk a little bit on the trade rumors that are out there with the Houston Astros. And there's a name that is coming up, and look, I get it, nostalgia. We love to get in our feels. I was in Boston last year when they made the trade for Carlos Correa, and Correa's coming home, and hell yeah, let's do this. Him back with Altuve. Well, the name that has surfaced out there, and this is from Jesse Rogers from ESPN, a piece he put up yesterday. It said, would a Springer reunion make sense in Houston? And here's what Jesse Rogers writes. He says, an industry source mentioned an intriguing match if the two teams who have been frequent trade partners pursue a deal, Toronto and Houston, which Toronto's George Springer could be back in Houston with the Astros. Houston has been outspoken about its need for a right-handed hitting outfielder, which I don't know why he said that. They've actually been pretty outspoken about wanting a left-handed outfielder. But anyway, he says, while Springer has not performed as well this season as he did in 2025, his numbers have spiked in recent weeks. Over his past 27 games, he's batting .299. One potential roadblock to such a deal is that Springer has played just 7 innings in the outfield this year, and with Yordan Alvarez manning the DH spot, Springer probably would have to play left field. But keep in mind, Houston's left field is much smaller than most ballparks. Springer knows the park well, the team, and the community, and the Astros know all about his leadership. He turns 37 this September, was of course just drafted by the Astros in the first round in 2011, was a 3-time All-Star, helped them win the World Series in 2017, and then signed a 6-year, $150 million deal that will expire at the end of the season. Toronto's currently in offload mode

Springer would help this team currently. Batting .234 on the season, just 12 home runs, 34 runs batted in, and he's basically been a permanent DH for them all year. Again, can you stick him in left field and get by? Is the defense, you know, defense not elite like it used to be? Even his speed on the base paths is, you know, pales in comparison to what he used to be. It wasn't like George was a speedster, but he was pretty good. He's definitely lost a step since then. And so, you know, this is one of those things where you have to weigh the pros and the cons. Do you look at it and say, if he did come back here, would maybe the bat rejuvenate? He did bat .309 last year. Like, it was a nice, he had a really nice season last year in Toronto. Hit 32 bombs, drove in 84 runs. Like, last year was a really good year for Springer. But this year it appears he's dropped off. And that's what sucks is, you know, coincides with Jose Altuve having a major drop off this year. It's like, we, you know, he would just add to the mix of guys hitting .230 or below. And so, you know, again, it's great from a nostalgia standpoint, but if we're looking to make the Houston Astros better in 2026, I think you need to be looking elsewhere than George Springer. And there are a few names that have surfaced, two names particularly that I've seen being thrown around there, and not necessarily connected with the Astros, because, you know, it's not like these reports said that Dana Brown has reached out to these teams about these guys, but two guys that are expected to be available on the market. The first one is J.J. Blade up in Cincinnati. Now, he's another one that's batting .231 on the season, 18 home runs, 45 runs batted in, but he's a left-handed bat. And so if that, you know, coincides with Dana Brown and this want for a left-handed bat, like he's talked about for like 2 years now, J.J. Blade could fit that profile. And then there's Taylor Ward, who we know very well, who used to kill the Astros all the time as a Los Angeles Angel. He is a Baltimore Oriole this year. He's been .248, better average, but just 7 home runs and 30 runs batted in. Again, not killing it, but still would give you... Now, he's a right-handed bat, so again, but a left fielder. And that's kind of where you look at the Astros and say, you know, is that what they really need? Just a guy they can stick out in left field that they know is going to give them great defense. He's going to play every night, regardless of matchups. And, you know, maybe be an improvement at the plate with a bat. I mean, if you heard Dana Brown's quote the other day, talking with Dan Matthews, he said they would love to add a bat. They would love to add offense. They would like to get better offensively, because that's the problem with this team more often than not, is if Yordan's not doing anything, a lot of other guys aren't doing anything either. And so it becomes boom or bust. You're either relying on basically Peña and Yordan to go out and save your lineup every night. And, you know, while Isak Paredes goes 0-for-4, Jose Altuve goes 0-for-4, Lamont Wade strikes out twice, Taylor Trammell strikes out, Cam Smith goes 0-for-4. I mean, it's been a lot of those nights where the bats just go cold. So that's where I say, I mean, look, you're not going to get a guy batting .320 that's going to come in here and just like make this a super duper lineup, because I don't think you have the assets to do it either. But at least from a standpoint of, can you get a guy in here that could give you a little bit of a spark? And that's where you look at some of those outfielders that could be had that aren't going to cost you an arm and a leg, because you just don't have the assets to get into bidding wars with some of these teams. It's crazy. If you go look at these standings, we were looking at this earlier today. I mean, just look at like the overall standings in MLB. The Astros are like, they got 55 wins, but go look at the grouping of basically, you got Diamondbacks and Phillies with 57 wins. And then you got like this whole group of teams, like a dozen plus teams that are all 56, 55, 54 wins. And then you get down to the Mariners and the Orioles, you have 53. The only grouping you could say that's absolutely going to be sellers at the deadline right now is about 6 or 7 teams. It's the Rockies, the Angels, the A's, the Mets, the Royals, the Giants, and then you probably put Blue Jays, Reds, and Tigers in that group. They're all, you know, those three have like 50, 51 wins. So they're still technically in it, but all reports we read are, you know, Tark Skubal's awesome right now with the Tigers, that they may be willing to trade him and flip him for something. The Reds and Blue Jays are in dump mode, it seems, with some of their pieces. So anyway, those are just kind of some of the teams out there. But

0: we return here on the Nightcap, you will hear from Brian McTaggart himself. He will tell you what he thinks of the Astros and the approaching trade deadline. 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
4: We've got this solid gridlock on the West Park Tollway heading outbound toward Derry Ashford. An accident still has the left lane blocked. It's stop and go from Fondren. Last check looks to be about a 45-minute delay, so probably a good spot to avoid for a little while. On the East Loop, southbound at Clinton, we still have some heavy traffic here. Got an accident, so working on the frontage road. I'm Katie London in the 24-hour Traffic Center.
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17: Well, right now, we are pleased to be joined by our weekly guest covering the Houston Astros. His name
18: is Brian McTaggart. By the way, I got to say this. I've done the on-decks the last 2 days, and we would do a game-time temperature. It was like 78 degrees at first pitch. Brian McTaggart, is that accurate the last couple days?
19: Yeah, it's been really nice. I mean, it's been warm out here, but once, you know, it's California, so you're in the shade, it feels really good. But yeah, first pitch, once the game starts, it's very comfortable.
18: Man, and they actually pay you to go out and cover these games. Oh, that's incredible. I mean, thank God you're a great journalist, because, Lord, what a great trip. I mean, you skip the trips, the crappy ones, but you can't fly to L.A. fast enough. Good for you, Brian McTaggart. I love how you have that kind of cachet with MLB.com.
19: Yeah, I'm not going to complain about coming to Southern California, that's for sure. Astros' next trip is also to California, the Padres and the Giants. I'm actually going to skip the Padres and go to the Giants. But yeah, it's always beautiful in Southern California. It was for the Astros especially.
18: That's for sure. Not that I care about the Angels, but the Astros took advantage of a team that has clearly mailed it in, that clearly can't figure out how to pitch appropriately to Yordan Alvarez and cannot defend anything. So I guess kudos for an Astros team, Brian, who struggled with the Anaheimers earlier this year but put them out the pasture the last 3 days.
19: Yeah, I mean, you have to they did what they're supposed to do, the Astros. They came and swept this series. Angels are not good. They did not play good. That being said, I mean, the Astros had to scratch and claw to win the first two games. I mean, the Angels gift-wrapped in one of them. Yeah, they're clearly a team that is not going to – is getting worse because they made a trade yesterday. They're going to make more trades. So the Astros have won 8 out of 9. Yes, they swept a couple of bad teams, but you're supposed to do that. If you're a good team, you're supposed to beat the bad teams. And now they got a better team coming up. So they're doing what they're supposed to do. No matter how you get there, they're getting it done. They needed a run like this. I think we've talked about this for a while. They needed to go on a 8 out of 9, 9 out of 10. They've done it. Got back to 500. So, you know, where do you go from here? You got to keep going and try to close this thing out over the last couple of months. The Rangers have already made a trade to add a couple of pieces. So, no doubt the Astros are going to be buyers. I think they're definitely going to make a trade or two. It could happen here at any moment to try to get better.
18: Yeah, and today we are rooting for the Rays to beat the Rangers. As a matter of fact, the game's going to start in just a couple of minutes in St. Petersburg. Sets up a pretty sexy weekend series. Are we still TBA on one of the starters for that three-game series?
19: Yeah, Sunday still TBA. That would have been Emi's day. Haven't been told anything for sure, but my gut tells me that Christian Javier is starting that game. I mean, he the way he pitched out of the bullpen the other day was like, okay, this is 2022, 2023 Javier. The way he just pounded the strike zone, 50 of 70 strikes. I mean, he was really good. He pitched like a guy who wants to be back in the rotation. And I just don't think the Astros can afford to put Emi out there. Especially in a game like this, that the Astros, this is the last chance they'll get against the Rangers. Last time they're going to meet this year, and they need to win one of these to win the season series, which of course could loom really large if the two teams end up tied. I mean, it cost the Astros last year against the Tigers. So I just do not see Emi starting in this series. I don't know if you start in the next series. I don't know what you do with him, frankly. I mean, it's, you just can't afford to put him out there and just be non-competitive for an inning and get pulled in the first inning. It just wrecks everything. So I know they had some tough conversations the other day with him. No one has told us what's been said, but I'd be really shocked if Emi starts on Sunday.
18: Yeah, Brian, it's funny we're talking about a team that's won 8 out of 9 because I can hear the uneasiness in your voice, and we all kind of feel it too. And a lot of it is the rotation, as you mentioned, with Emi. And how are we feeling? Because Wesneski was good. It's settled in a little bit after the first inning as well. Blanco's been kind of uneven. It's still kind of hard for me to see the vision of, especially when it comes to the rotation, of this team blossoming into a contender.
19: Yeah, I think I feel a little bit better about the rotation than I did, a couple of weeks ago, with the way Hunter Brown pitched. He looked like a guy who was, ready to become Hunter Brown again. And I think Blanco and Wesneski are going to be guys who can go 5-6 innings, and they just need that right now. I mean, how many times have we seen the starters go 1 2/3, 2 innings, and it just, puts everything on its side. But they could use another starting pitcher. I don't think there's any doubt about that. But, man, starting pitchers are tough to get. It's going to cost you a lot, and every team needs starting pitching. So, but also, when I watch this team play, I mean, the bottom half of the lineup is atrocious. There's just too many outs. And you just wonder, is this sustainable over the last couple of months with this lineup? So, they definitely have to get a left-handed bat, I think, to put in that outfield, because the outfield production is just really bad right now. Cam Smith had a big hit yesterday, to give them the lead. I mean, Cam only had 2 hits on the road trip, and both of them were hits in the 6th inning that gave the Astros the lead. So they were both huge. But in between, he didn't do anything else. And then, Lucas Spence looks like he needs to go back to AAA. So it's a team with a lot of warts. But who else has a lot of warts? The Mariners. So do the Rangers. It's a winnable division, and if they can tweak it a little bit, get a couple of pieces, I think they can do this.
17: 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And yeah, that leads us to the obvious thought that they are going to be buyers. And then the obvious question, how much are they going to be able to buy?
19: Yeah, I think number one and two are on the same line. Reliever and a left-handed bat to the outfield. For me, I think I've told you before, I think number one, I think I'm getting a left-handed bat before Friday. Go out there and get somebody you can just put in the lineup and give it just a little bit more length. The bullpen has been really good. I mean, I think they have the third best ERA since May 1st in the major leagues, and they pitched really well in this series against the Angels. They had four hitless innings the other night. Pitched well last night. So you look at the bullpen and like, okay, these guys are getting it done, but you'd always like to add another arm. There's going to be a lot of relievers out there on the market. So starting pitching, I think, is a different story. I think it would be hard just with the money. They're going to try to want to stay under the luxury tax. They're already walking a thin line there. So it's going to be hard to address all those. But if they could just do a couple of them, you'd give them a little bit better shot. You'd feel a little bit better about the lineup when you see it every day. Maybe give you another bullet out there in the bullpen, too.
18: All right. Everybody is speculating on names. And one that has popped up in the last, 48 hours. When I first heard it, I'm like, this just doesn't feel right. Any sizzle to you know what I'm going to ask about? You know who I'm going to ask about, don't you?
19: Springer.
18: Yep.
19: I don't see it at all. I mean, for a lot of reasons. Number one, he hasn't been very good. He makes a lot of money. The Astros aren't in position to take on a lot of money. He really doesn't play much defense anymore. And the Astros have a DH. So, and also he's right-handed. They need a left-handed hitter. So it's fun. I mean, they got Correa last year, that's worked out pretty well, even though he got hurt. It's just no.
18: I just think it sounds too Astros social media driven. Bring him back home. We've done it before. I want to get past that. I want to win a largely winnable division. And it may not. You know, look, honestly, I don't think. Let's put it this way, Brian. When you make the announcement and you find out, you're going to tweet it out. I would be stunned if the guy that comes here has an OPS of 800 or higher. I'd be stunned. And so there's going to be some sort of warts on the decision that is made by this organization. So the question is, what can you live with? And what is this guy a rental? Does this guy have controllable years? Is the other team paying some of his salary? What's getting back in return? But I don't think when you report it, whenever you find out, it's going to be something that's going to just wow the entire baseball world that I can't believe the Astros got said player.
19: Oh, totally agree. I don't think they're going to be making huge headlines here. They're just going to be adding some pieces that are better than some of the pieces they have now. Yeah, a guy who might have a 750 OPS. But, you know, is getting on base a little bit and can run into a few home runs. Just somebody that can give you competitive at-bats that you're not getting from some of these spots in the outfield would make a huge difference. I mean, you don't need to add another Alvarez. Be great if you could, but you can't. I mean, he's not out there, and the Astros don't have the trade capital in terms of prospects to get, you know, an impact guy like that. So, but they just need someone that's better than they have now that can move the line a little bit past the baton in the lineup to where when two guys are on base and the 6, 7, 8 hitters come up, it's not three automatic outs because we've seen that way too many times.
18: Yeah, I was going to say, here's the thing, and I don't have the defensive metrics in front of me. Even if I did, I probably wouldn't look at them. It feels like to me that Yordan has regressed a little bit in left field, not playing a whole lot of it. But doesn't necessarily, it was never awful, but it just looks like it's not the arm and the accuracy, a little bit of an issue this year as compared to previous years. Is there any part of you that thinks that maybe the asking price for anybody is going to be too rich and that the Astros might stand pat and just say, you know what, maybe we got to bump Yordan to left field a few more times and just pray that Cam Smith puts it together at some point, or somebody occupy center field, whether it's bringing Jake Myers back or any of the other guys that have gone in there. We can just live with maybe DHing somebody else, giving Altuve a DH day. Again, I'm just throwing things against the wall here, but do you feel like it's unbelievably accurate of you to say they're going to make a deal, or is there a part of you that says there just may be too much out there, that the asking price is too high?
19: Yeah, asking prices are really high right now, and I was talking to someone about this at the first game of the series, I guess Monday, and it's just because there's so many teams within striking distance of the playoffs, and the Astros have really improved their standing, but there's still teams that are, you know, 3-4 games out of the wild card that think, you know, maybe if we could add a piece or two, this could be winnable. But if the Astros don't add an outfield bat, I'd be really surprised, because what you talked about is just kind of mixing and matching, and they've done this all year, and you know they've had a surge here in the last couple of months where they've been one of the better teams in the American League, and maybe they keep doing that, and they've been trying to hope and pray that Cam Smith turns the corner, you know, for over a year now, 2 years, and it hasn't happened yet. And you know, is Jake Myers coming back the answer to everything? I mean, he has not been hitting the ball well in Triple A either, so I I'd be surprised if they just don't get a bat. I just think they have to. If they're gonna pass the Rangers and continue this surge, they just have to get a bat, I think. And it's not going to be easy, but I think it's going to come right down to the deadline too, which is Monday.
18: Last question: you know Jim Crane a little bit, having covered him since he's been owning the team. Well, could he go to Dana and say, "Go get something done"? I don't care the asking price, because frankly, if you go back to the history of this organization 4 or 5 years ago, maybe Jim Crane had that conversation with James Click and James couldn't pull that trigger.
19: Well, that's very true. I think one of the things that probably led to Click's departure here was that he operated kind of too much like he thought he was still with the Rays, where I think Crane wanted him to be a little bit more aggressive, and he wasn't. And they had more money to spend back then, and I think he was a little bit hesitant to spend it. I think that frustrated Jim a little bit. But I think Jim has given them directives where, you know, he still wants them to stay under the salary cap, so it's not going to be like a blank check to Dana and say, go do what you have to do. But in terms of trading away prospects, he's always been the kind of guy that would trade away prospects to try to get better, because – frankly, most of the prospects they trade away, not many of them have gone on and done anything. I mean, who have they traded away in the last 10 years that you're kicking yourself? Teoscar Hernandez has had a pretty good career. I mean, that's probably one you'd get back. And Willy Abreu would look great in this lineup right now, but you got Christian Vasquez, who helped you win a World Series. But really, beyond that, all these trades that they've made to get all these great players, the Verlanders twice and Greinke's and on, none of the guys they give up have come back to haunt you, and Crane knows that. He would rather give up prospects. But in terms of money, they're working, you know, within some pretty fine margins here, and that's what's making this so difficult, I think.
18: Yeah, it's funny. I did the On Deck show yesterday, and you, of course, were listening from Southern California. 2 years ago yesterday was the Yusei Kikuchi trade. Remember Jake Bloss was part of that trade? Mm-hmm. What's he doing these days?
20: I don't know.
18: Will Wagner is hardly playing for San Diego, correct? Am I right about that? Trying to think.
19: That's
18: of
19: right. Yeah.
18: Who else is part of that?
20: Lo Perfido.
18: And Joey Lo Perfido is.
20: He's doing great.
18: He's enjoying the Sugarland variety of food options. So.
19: Well, see, that's a great point. I mean, the three guys that they didn't regret giving up, and Kikuchi pitched pretty well. You know, on Saturday is another big trade anniversary for the Astros. By the way, 10-year anniversary of the Yordan Alvarez trade. For Josh Fields, and so that it's been 10 years, which is pretty hard to believe. And you can read more about that, guys, in my newsletter.
18: Yeah,
19: which your inboxes tomorrow.
18: You know what? I am so sick of your inbox.
20: What?
18: All I get every day, Brian McTaggart is Brian McTaggart. I know you, Brian McTaggart. I've known you for 25 years. I don't need you sending me things in my inbox. Okay, I know where to find you.
20: Get the newsletter. Jeez, sorry, Brian.
19: Yeah,
20: he's so rude.
19: Subscribed. I just want you to be included, Matt, with whatever the million other people that get it.
18: That's true. All right. Your Twitter count is high. You're back to doing tidbits. I'm very happy about that. Thank you very much. Safe travels back from Los Angeles. You know, the Astros got in at 6 o'clock this morning. How about that?
0: That's a
19: Yeah, they left right after the game, and they're off today. But I'm flying out here in a little bit, but be ready to get back to the Central Time Zone, which is the best in the world.
18: I'm team pro mountain, actually. Mountain for the win. Tags, thank you for the visit. Look forward to hearing you as part of On Deck tomorrow night, and safe travels again back to our beloved city. Thank you for the visit.
19: All right, thanks, Seth.
18: That's Brian McTaggart. He loves the Central. I'm team Central, but I like mountain better. Mountain's a sweet spot.
20: I'm with you. Absolutely, 100% agree.
18: But not enough people understand how good the mountain is.
20: Yeah. It's right. It's the sweet spot, like you said.
18: Yeah. All right. Somebody that might enjoy the mountain time zone in the next month or so, we'll discuss that person next. It was a stretch to segue it.
20: I know. I was buying. Keep selling.
18: All right. Somebody might be in the mountain time zone next month. Who could it be? It's Jonathan's friend who needs to be called off for being a grifter.
20: A friend.
18: No, not a friend.
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25: The News Radio 740 forecast, sunny and hot with a high of 97, partly cloudy tonight and warm with a low of 79.
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18: Texans, second day of training camp, and we're talking that and much more with our good buddy Jonathan M. Alexander of the Houston Chronicle. Jonathan, I mean, let's just go ahead and start things off. I don't think that you or necessarily anybody over there expected what we got from Nick Caserio, at least to start off that visit yesterday. But did it necessarily surprise you what he said about C.J. Stroud and maybe a little bit more urgency to get that deal done this training camp?
32: No, I mean, it didn't necessarily surprise me that they are where they are. Now, definitely Nick Caserio saying what he said. He doesn't typically do that. He typically keeps it in-house. But I think that indicates that he feels like they are close or on the right path. I don't want to say close, but I want to say on the right path to getting the deal done by the end of training camp. And they don't want it to head into the season. You know, a lot of both, you know, the agent and the team feel that when a contract, especially like a quarterback like C.J. Stroud, when they get into this season, it becomes a distraction for everybody. So from one standpoint, a little bit surprised from Caserio, but from the other, not so surprised.
20: Yeah, Jonathan, this is the Josh Jordan here sitting in with Dan. To me, I almost feel like it's Caserio just kind of getting out in front of it, because I knew he was going to get a lot of those questions, and I brought this stat up. It's like historical that C.J. Stroud, after his rookie year, he's gone down 50 yards per game in the following 2 years in his passing yards. It has dropped that much, from like 274 down to around 220 for two consecutive years. So I just wonder if he's just trying to massage it to where they don't get so many questions about this. But I want to know, what are you hearing about Jalen Knoll? What's going on with this finger? Have you heard anything?
32: I mean, Caserio talked about it a little bit. He said that Jalen Knoll was obviously on his own time practicing and hurt his finger while catching a pass. And you know, they don't expect it to be too serious of an injury. Like, he could miss a few weeks of camp and then return. Obviously they're going to give it some time to heal, but you know, I don't expect it to be too much of anything. In regards to what you were saying about CJ, you could definitely point to the lack of a running game, and even they had that first year, but you know, I think the offense was more set up for not to have to think so much and for a rookie to be able to have success there, versus going into year two, offensive line was not great at all. Year three, they wanted to run it a little bit more. I think there's context involved in a lot of that.
0: Jonathan M. Alexander, Houston Chronicle, covers the Houston Texans, joining us here for a few minutes on the Morning Drive, Sports Talk 790. Tank Dell, I mean, that's something that I know you had that information a couple of days ago, that he was not on the physically unable to perform list. And Nick Caserio kind of filling us in a little bit more yesterday, working off to the side this week, back out there next week. So, I mean, is it with all of this buildup right now leading you to believe that he will be good to go, full go against the Buffalo Bills?
32: Yeah, I think that is a thing that probably won't be determined until they see him practice in full in the coming days in training camp. Like, he's probably most likely currently on track. But say, for instance, he suffers a setback, doesn't feel exactly comfortable, in practice or in games, in preseason games, then you might see them maybe like, okay, let's take this a little bit slower. I think a lot will depend on the next few weeks and when he finally gets on the field, which is probably expected to be next week or so, then we'll see. But I think right now it appears that, he is on track for the regular season.
20: I wanted to ask you about the running backs here, Jonathan. We've heard some reports about Woody Marks lining up with the ones. I don't think that's going to be the case. I've made the point the other day. I think it's going to be similar to how the Patriots do their backfield, especially knowing where some of these coaches have come from the Texans. I think, I think David Montgomery is going to be like your Ramondre Stevenson, like your pounder up the middle. And I think Woody Marks is going to be your sub back, kind of like Travion Henderson, where he's going to be used more in passing situations. I think, when you're trying to get 3 yards for the most part, I think David Montgomery is going to be the guy here. Am I wrong?
32: No, you're not wrong. I do agree that David Montgomery is going to get the bulk of the carries. That's why they traded for him. And they traded good capital for him, a fourth and a seventh round pick, and then gave him a little bit more money on top of that. So, he's going to be the lead guy. And they like Woody Marks, and they like what he was able to do. He has some speed and some breakaway ability. He showed that he can lead a running back room. But, it's going to be more of David Montgomery. That's why they went out to get him. I could see something like a 65-35 kind of split, but it won't be a 50-50 split. They didn't go out and get David Montgomery just to split carries with Woody Marks.
0: Jonathan, I don't want to get you in trouble. We talked about it a little bit before you came on, that apparently, during practice, we don't want you reporting on the offensive line combinations. So I'll take the question this way. Was there anything necessarily with the guys that you saw working with certain groups that surprised you?
32: No, the Texans have been notorious about mixing and matching offensive linemen. I think what we saw in OTAs is kind of just about what you expect. One of the more interesting things I did see on that first day, and there wasn't a lot of competitive action between the offense and defense, but you hear a lot about Keelan Rutledge and his ability to drive guys into the ground and being a relentless guy, and I saw him you know, having to be pried up off of Aziz Alshire on a play. So, you know, that's a good early sign, you know, for your first round offensive lineman.
20: Guy I'm really excited about this year is Jaden Higgins. What do you expect from him in year two?
32: Yeah, I mean, he's a guy a lot of people are excited about. You know, if there was one name being brought up about how, you know, different he looked coming into this season, coming out of the summer, coming out of the spring, it was Jaden Higgins. And, you know, he's been working hard on his own, away from the facility when that time permitted. And a lot of people are just excited about how he can build off of what was an okay year one. Like, he started slow, but he became one of their better red zone threats. And now he has that knowledge of his offense. Now he has perhaps the confidence of his quarterback. And if he can continue to get on the same page with CJ Stroud, and he can be a huge weapon for them this season.
0: Again, a couple more minutes. Jonathan M. Alexander covers the Texans for the Houston Chronicle, and he joins us here on the Morning Drive, Sports Talk 790. We opened with the question about CJ in the contract situation, but Jonathan, you've covered this league long enough. You know, once you pay the quarterback, that's when you start to have to kind of look around at the rest of the roster and realize, I can't pay all 53 of these guys, especially ones that outperform their deals. So let's just say that they get this done with CJ Stroud. I mean, what that necessarily looks like. But then also, too, what does that mean for when it comes time to have to talk with guys like Kamari Lassiter or even, you know, a couple of other guys on that defense that could be up for some contract extensions?
32: Yeah, I mean, you know, obviously they're heading in the direction of extending CJ Stroud. But this was something that they expected or something that they planned all along. You know, I don't want to suggest that it's a guarantee that T.J. Stroud and you have other guys kind of coming up, but Kamari Lassiter, Kalen Bullock. I don't want to suggest that for sure all three of those guys are going to be here, but, you know, the Texans knew that they were going to extend T.J. Stroud, and they had a rough guess of how much he was going to cost and what that would mean for the future. So I think they're planning ahead for those future guys. And, you know, to be honest with you, really, if guys like either Kamari Lassiter or Kalen Bullock, if they're not able to play those, it's not because of C.J. Stroud. It's because those guys may have outperformed what the Texans were initially projecting when they drafted those guys. But I think they'll find a way. I think they plan for this. I think you might see cuts in other areas that we can't foresee right now, and they'll try to make room for their best players on their roster.
20: I had a quick one here on the Texans' philosophy for you, just based on their actions, bringing in Foster Moreau, drafting Marlon Klein. You still have Schultz. Brevin Jordan's healthy now. Cade Stover, but he's technically a fullback, but he's still on the roster. I think we could see maybe even some three tight end sets. And I know the Patriots like to use fullbacks. I think that might be in the mix. And we know that they do that a lot with the Rams or Sean McVay. We know Kaylee spent some time there. I think we could expect some of that in the offense this year. What do you think?
32: Yeah, absolutely. I mean, Nick Cayley is a, you know, he coached tight ends at New England. He's been in similar offenses. You know, I think that's his specialty. I think that's what he wants to do. I think that's what he wanted to do last year. But they had so many injuries to the tight end position that they were unable to do that. So now you add so many guys and it's set up that way. And Nick Cayley, and I spoke to him before they broke for the summer, you know, he thinks he has a lot more flexibility with the influx of tight ends to do certain things like that.
0: It'll be interesting to see. No question about it. Again, Jonathan M. Alexander joining us for a few minutes here on the Morning Drive, Sports Talk 790. You can find his work with the Houston Chronicle. You can also find him on Twitter at John M. Alexander. And he just gave us a few minutes. We appreciate his time for that. Jonathan, always great to catch up with you. We'll do so again here very soon.
32: Absolutely. Thanks for having me.
0: All right, there you go. As the Texans now, I mean, with C.J. Stroud, that's obviously a storyline that we'll be continuing to keep an eye on. I mean, it's one of those that if it's being talked about right now, and normally training camp is when deals like this get done. Like, I remember when I was in Atlanta, Matt Ryan, that's when his contract extension got done. But then it was also, too, I mean, just where they found themselves salary cap-wise, that was where then the following offseason it was, hey, there goes John Abraham, there goes this guy and that guy, and you're like, it kind of helped us get to the NFC Championship game. That's going to be kind of hard to replace. You lose Todd McClure, his starting center. Yeah, that's going to be good when you replace him with Peter Kahns.
20: You know what just occurred to me, Dan, is I wonder if they do this deal with CJ, is it to get ahead of maybe a Baker Mayfield contract that could be being negotiated to where if Baker gets even more money, then, you know, CJ's going to be even more expensive because he's, under 25 years old and Baker's an older quarterback. A lot of people view them kind of as similar middle-of-the-pack, top 12-ish quarterbacks. I wonder if that could be part of the strategy here.
0: Maybe that's something that we can continue as a conversation here on the Morning Drive, because that's exactly what we'll do. You want to get in on the Texans? I know a lot of you are fired up about the Texans this year, and you know what? I mean, we are too. Let's be fired up together at 713-212-5790. Get at 713-212-5790. Let's keep it going here on a Thursday. It's the Morning Drive, Sports Talk 790.
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4: The stack up continues on the West Park Tollway as you're heading outbound toward Derry Ashford. They just cleared this accident, so the good news is it's starting to unwind. West Loop, we've got a southbound wreck at Westheimer, a four-car crash there in the right lane. Also one on 290 westbound at Hollister, three of those left lanes blocked, and that stop and go from the North Loop. I'm Katie London in the 24-hour Traffic Center.
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4: And now it's time for the Astros Players Show right here on the A-Team. Adam Wexler, Adam Clanton here with you, and a pleasure to be joined by Astros lefty, Astros reliever, Bennett Sousa. Bennett, really appreciate your time this afternoon on game day. I wonder if you could take a little trip back with me to the All-Star break and help inform our listeners, because I don't think we did a very good job of it when we talked about
5: it. We guessed.
4: We noticed that Joey Loperfido and his then-girlfriend Faith had gotten engaged, and they're now getting ready to be married, and they made that Instagram announcement over the All-Star break, and it was brought to our attention. My co-host Adam pointed it out to me that you had a post on your Instagram that said, "Next stop, the altar," with you and your significant other, Erica. Where are we here with all this?
6: So that was, so we actually got engaged in November, in the off season in Spain. And then I guess the thing to do is you take engagement photos. I didn't know that, but apparently that's the thing you do. And, we did that over the All-Star break back in West Palm.
4: Did called Erica that. Let you know that you're supposed to take engagement photos?
6: Yes. She's on top of all of it.
5: Did you have to, all right, what was the most uncomfortable pose that you had to do?
6: Well, guys, I'll tell you, you know, so I was over All-Star break. Even though I was home, I was throwing the FCL, getting ready to come back. And, you know, the most uncomfortable part was she got me up at 6 a.m. for the sunrise on the beach. So that was a treat.
4: That was the morning where you followed, I think, Kaiway through in an FCL game, and then you followed him?
6: Yes.
5: There's a lot going on in your life, so, man.
6: So, yeah, so we were wide awake, ready to go. Yeah, it was good stuff.
4: Well, your time here in Houston has certainly been an interesting series of events, from thoracic outlet syndrome to pitching exceptionally well for this team in 2025, the season getting cut short by injury last year with the elbow inflammation, a couple of different instances of it this year. But we don't have to talk about any of that because things are great right now, yes?
6: Yeah, no, things are great. You know, obviously it's frustrating with the injury past. But, you know, when I'm out there and I'm healthy or even somewhat healthy, you know, it's been really good. So I'm just trying to help the team out to finish off this season. You know, we're playing well right now. It's a lot of fun. And just really trying to get back into the groove here, you know, taking time off. You really miss the guys and miss the everyday grind of it. And I'm starting to get back into that. And it's been a lot of fun.
5: If I told you that two scenarios would unfold, which would be more surprising? The fact that the Astros would struggle the way they have in light of what was on paper, you know, the roster, the depth chart coming out of spring training, or the fact that despite that, you know, that you guys are within a game of 500 now, that everybody else in the division and to a larger extent, the American League would also be struggling and hovering right around the 500 mark.
6: Yeah, I mean, I think, you know, I look back to last year when we were so hot early and we kind of fell off towards the end. And, you know, you really, baseball is a game of, you know, whoever gets hot is usually going to win, you know, going to win. And I think that we're kind of peaking at the right time this year compared to last year. You know, everyone's kind of circled up in that group, like you're saying, in the AL at least. And, you know, we're right in that middle of that group, and we're feeling good. We're playing good. You know, we got a lot of our team back. We got Wisniewski starting tonight, which will be fun. So it's there's a lot to get excited about here in the last 2 months. And at the end of the day, you know, everyone remembers how you finished this season, not how we started. So that's what we got looked forward to.
4: pointed it out to our listeners a couple of times since the team started 20-31. They've gone 34-24, and that is the best record in the American League over the last 58 games. We're just now into the final third of the season. You just said it, the team's playing their best baseball. What kind of things do you pinpoint as to maybe why that is?
6: Yeah, I think, just on the pitching staff wise, you know, everything starts with starting pitching. And I think we've done a really good job for the most part of that. And then, you know, the bullpen's really done a great job. You know, we kind of have our roles more solidified, which always makes it better as a reliever when you kind of know what to expect and when you're going to come in the game. And then we have the greatest hitter on the planet on our team. So, you know, that also really helps us out. We kind of just feel like we jump on his back as an offense and it works out for us. And if the pitching staff just keeps it within reach, you know, we feel like we're in every game.
5: I need to ask you a very serious question. I need your 100% honest answer. Okay.
6: Of course.
5: Last night when Yordan Alvarez hit that home run, did you think someone was being beaten to death when you heard that bat?
6: Yeah. So that was unbelievable, man. I mean, that was impressive. You know, it's hard to hear from the bullpen out here, but you could definitely hear that one. But then, you know, after the game, when you're on social media and you're hearing it and everyone was posting about it, it's like, dude, this guy's swinging a different bat. You know, Christian Walker was joking around because he's like, I hit mine 108 and your runs was 109. And it was like, it didn't sound anything like that, you know? So, you know, that guy's playing a different game and we're just glad he's on our team.
4: It's interesting just to kind of go through the audio of it. We were playing the audio on the show multiple times, versus from the TV side, the radio side, but being in the building, Daikin Park for sure, and I'm sure at Angel Stadium last night, you can hear it. You can hear a difference. And even out in the bullpen, I think at Daikin Park, it is noticeable. I'm just like the last two games, the ninth inning, the way that's gone, you've won the game in your last at bat, each of those games. He's been involved both times. The first time they said, we're not pitching to him, even with it loading the bases. And then last night, let's see what we can do. First pitch, he drives in the game-winning run. You're out in the bullpen for this. What's the vibe like out there as that's unfolding when you still could potentially not know if you're done for the night?
6: Yeah. I mean, so I was on the side of the first night being, hey, you don't walk him here because, you know, you're loading the bases up and you're putting the winning run on second base. And, you know, that didn't work out. And then last night they go with that decision and that didn't work out. But no, I was actually warming up last night in the ninth. And if we were tied, I was going in the game and Yordan comes up and I'm like, oh, well, I could probably take it easy right here because he's about to get the job done, you know? But no, it's, you don't really know what to do as a manager facing him. And, you know, I'm glad he's on our team because I'd probably have to face him a couple times being left on left if I was on a different team. So it's nice having them.
4: I don't think any pitchers want to be added to a growing list of, well, it looks like they're going to the lefty to bring in to face Yordan because he continues to crush them all. Let's stick with that lefty conversation. Before I get into a little bit about how things are feeling for you and how you do think you can maybe find that groove, the other lefty that returned midseason is Josh Hader. Took him all of four pitches to get those three outs last night. His time on the team this year has been incredibly successful. His preparation out there, hanging out with him in the bullpen as he gets ready for the nights he goes out there, what do you see from him?
6: Yeah, I mean, as you guys know, that's my guy, you know, catch play partner. We do everything together. You know, Josh is professional. He does everything the right way. But he really is, you know, it's impressive this late in his career. I mean, he's still young, but doing it for so long that he's still so consistent at it. And it's, you know, you come almost take it for granted, but this is a hard job that we're doing out there. And he's even doing it harder in the ninth inning. And he's so consistent and he's just really, he's doing the fastball still plays no matter how hard it is or, you know, when he throws it, his location seems to be more dialed than ever. His slider's really good. And he's just dialed in and he's, you know, cruising with that, but the work is there and I just try to follow behind him and everything he does. And it's helped me out a bunch in my career. I mean, you guys know my time in the Astros has changed my career and Josh has a lot to do with that for me.
4: Really smart by you saying he's still young, considering he's 365 days older than you. That's it.
6: Yes. We actually celebrated our birthday together this past year. It was a sad one because we were both on the IL, but we had it together.
4: Well, we'll have to check in with somebody else to tell us exactly how sad that IL birthday party was the next time we catch up with you. But really appreciate your time. Looking forward to you guys finishing out this road trip, coming back to Daikin Park for the Rangers on Friday, and the opportunity to sweep the Angels comes tonight, 8:38 first pitch here on Sports Talk 790 and SCHN. And Bennett, really appreciate the time.
6: Awesome, guys. Appreciate it, man.
4: You got it. Bennett Sousa, Astros left-handed reliever, right here on the Astros Player Show here on Sports Talk 790.
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8: The News Radio 740 forecast, sunny and hot with a high of 97, partly cloudy tonight and warm with a low of 79.
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17: Beginning in the NFL, where the Saints and wide receiver Chris Olave agreed to terms on a four-year deal worth $132 million. He gets $90 million guaranteed. Baker Mayfield did not get an extension. The Buccaneers quarterback spoke to reporters today and said that he felt disappointed and disrespected by the team after not agreeing on a long-term extension prior to the start of training camp. Falcons quarterback Tua Tagovailoa, who is dealing with tightness in his back, did do individual drills on the side during practice today as he is dealing with that back tightness. In Major League Baseball, the Nationals currently lead the Braves in Atlanta 3-0. Bottom of the fourth inning about to start for Washington.